0: sincere, though, about their differences.
1: That's a decent point
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1: right there.
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0: From ABC News, I'm Chuck Sievertson. Flying home to the U.S., but not home, on a charter plane from Spain's Canary Islands, 18 people from the Dutch cruise ship that's at the center of a hantavirus outbreak. The plane's headed to Washington's Dulles Airport and then a quarantine facility in Nebraska. Docs say they're not sick, they have no symptoms, they're just being monitored as a precautionary measure. The virus can spread person to person, but it's rare, says Dr. Michael Osterholm, infectious disease expert with the University of Minnesota.
1: We've had many examples of people that were infected from mouse, urine, or feces contact in Argentina, for example, where this particular strain is. It never results in person-to-person transmission. It's a very rare exception.
0: Iran's rejected a one-page U.S. proposal to restart negotiations. President Trump calls that response unacceptable. The proposal was for Iran to unblock the Strait of Hormuz, and then the U.S. would end the blockade of Iranian ports. U.S. Ambassador to the U.N., Mike Waltz.
2: We see now Iran's economy in absolute freefall. Its currency is down over 100%. Its foreign currency reserves are completely exhausted. The New York Times ran an article today about mass layoffs across its manufacturing sector. So the regime is under tremendous pressure.
0: President Trump needs to offer a carrot to Iran to get them back to talks. This is retired Admiral William McRaven.
3: Yes, we have sunk their navy. Yes, we have destroyed their air force. Yes, we have taken out a lot of their leadership, but I'm not sure we're a lot better off.
0: McRaven and Waltz on ABC's This Week. Oil prices are higher, $98 a barrel, up nearly 3% in U.S. trading. Global oil at $104, also up nearly 3%. Stock futures are lower, the Dow futures down 155 points. Aramco, the world's largest oil company owned by Saudi Arabia's government, reports a 25% jump in first quarter profits amid tight global oil supplies. Says it shifted some shipments to a pipeline. 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
5: Governor Newsom's plan to give a month's worth of free diapers to parents of newborns is getting taken apart. Republican candidate for governor Steve Hilton says $20 million for 400 diapers for 100,000 babies works out to 50 cents a diaper. And in a post on social media, he can be seen in a Target pointing out that diapers cost just 16 cents a piece. He calls Newsom's plan a scam.
6: Cronies of his are going to make money, and that is what is wrong with California. Instead of just cutting taxes so you can afford diapers and sending it out in this ridiculous bureaucratic scheme.
5: Hilton says the executive who heads Baby to Baby, the company the governor partnered with for the diapers, sits on the board of Newsom's wife's organization. And gas prices are leveling off in the Southland for now. The average price of a gallon of regular gas in Los Angeles County is $6.23. Those are the headlines. I'm Sharon Reardon.
4: Now, Sacramento traffic.
7: And a very pleasant good afternoon to you. I'm seeing bumper-to-bumper traffic westbound 80 from Nevada to 65. That would cost you 41 minutes. Westbound 50 moving at top speeds from Carson City to Folsom. A little over 2 hours, no delays reported. A slow pattern for Roseville, southbound 65 from Washington Boulevard to Stanford Ranch Road. A challenging drive in Sacramento, westbound 80 from Reed to Childs Road. In Davis, you're bogging down, eastbound 80 from Richards Boulevard to the Yolo Causeway. Westbound cap tied up from Jefferson Boulevard. Traffic on the 10s every 10 minutes, mornings and afternoons. Steve Herrera, KBK News Radio, 93.1 FM, 1530 AM.
4: Now, Sacramento weather.
8: Tonight, partly cloudy skies, a low 53 to 57. Partly sunny, a hot day on Monday, a high 91 to 95. Sunny to partly cloudy, a warm day on Tuesday, the high 88 to 92. Mostly sunny, not as warm. Nice day on Wednesday, a high 76 to 80. I'm AccuWeather Steve Williams on KFBK, Sacramento's News Radio.
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9: The following is a paid program. 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
10: 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Today we'll be listening to a conversation between Tom Sullivan and Garrett Harwood, CEO of Eagle Shield. Garrett is a certified energy expert that has worked with NASA for over two decades. Tom and Garrett will discuss what homeowners can do to protect themselves from future rate hikes, all while improving home comfort, increasing air quality inside the home, and cutting your utility bill by up to 44% immediately. Here's Tom and Garrett.
11: So, hi, Garrett.
12: Hey.
11: It's good to see you. And listen, this whole thing, you're always up to something. And we've got the I was looking over your stats. You've been doing this Eagle Shield for 38 years.
12: Yes, just tipped. That's correct.
11: And so you started when you were three, is that right?
12: You're a good man, and you're very wise.
11: And 65,000 installs here in Northern California, but you've got this latest promotion, the Clean Air and Energy Savings Upgrade. What's all that about?
12: Well, a lot of times when you're creating a ton of moisture in a home, people are used to having, you know, 10, 15, 20, 25-year-old style blown-in insulation or bad insulation in their attic.
11: Yeah.
12: Well, what happens is when temperature changes, when hot inside, cold outside, and vice versa touch, it reaches dew point, turns to condensation, turns to mold. The style of insulating in the old days was to put in that crappy cellulose ground-up newspaper. And the reason they did it is how inexpensive is ground-up newspaper. So a lot of people did it to fit a budget. But when you take moisture on it, you get all this incredible bacteria.
11: Yeah.
12: Rodents nest in it like crazy.
11: Yeah.
12: A ton of urine, feces, and rodent traps. And so moisture comes in. You got your registers and vents exposed to the ceiling. It affects air quality. So around this time of the year, a lot of people want us to come in and literally suck all the old insulation out, sterilize the attic where there's any rodent feces, urine tracts. We wire mesh off anywhere you have any egress, ingress where rodents get in and out.
11: Yeah.
12: And then we blow back in what is called CertainTeed loose fill. So it's about 15 inches, R44, which is the Title 24 code. The neat thing about CertainTeed loose fill is there's no chemicals. The only thing added to it is fabric softener to keep it pliable. And the benefit is rodents don't nest in it. It wicks away moisture. It's an incredible soundproofer. And I could show you the pictures, even though we're on radio, where when you put flame on it, it doesn't ignite, where cellulose is ground up newspaper.
11: Yeah.
12: Right? And cellulose is, fiberglass is cancer-causing. It's a carcinogen. So if you go to any brand-new home, we put the reflective insulation to the roof deck, of course, because that's turning the home into a thermos, keeping the summer heat out. You don't want keeping the winter heat in.
11: Yeah, yeah.
12: But for the soundproofing benefit and moisture protection and indoor air quality benefit, then we blow in the 15 inches of insulation after we've completely cleaned out
11: onto the attic floor.
12: Yeah. You know what's so funny? For 100 years, we like to think we're smart people. We literally put insulation on the attic floor.
11: Yeah.
12: So the attic above it still heats up to 150 degrees of Hades hot heat.
11: Yes.
12: So they finally got a clue, because the reason to change wasn't really there because utility costs were so low. Well, once utility costs started going up, all of a sudden they look to NASA and they go, well, the way they insulate for extreme heat and cold, they put the reflective insulation now in all new homes built since 2011. So that creates a thermos. Now you're cooler summer, warmer winter. You save off utility bill. But you still have this ucky, dirty, rodent-infested insulation on the floor, which is important because you're trying to keep the winter heat in, right? Because if you don't have that on the floor, imagine you heat your home.
11: Yeah, you're heating your attic.
12: Yeah, hot air rises.
11: Yeah.
12: And then it goes through. Now you keep the heat in. You keep rodents out. You don't get the moisture. You're not creating a mold event.
11: Well, let me get this right. So you're doing the, if I'm in my attic, you're doing the ceiling of the attic, in other words.
12: With the reflective insulation.
11: Yeah. And the floor of the attic.
12: Yes, with the blown-in CertainTeed loose fill.
11: Okay.
12: And that's building code. That's what we put in all new construction. So now your air quality is better. You keep rodents out, and you literally, you cause your

0: So this flying squirrel landed in the top of my chimney and came flapping down. And anyway,
1: I hear that quite a bit on the rodent part in farming communities because they till the land.
0: Yeah.
1: Rodents move into the attic. That's why cleaning out the attic and then making it kind of rodent proof is very important.
0: Wow. Ingress and egress is also important. I've had two problems. One, flying squirrels. And two was bats.
1: Oh, my gosh.
0: Bats. And the guy told me, he says, that's because he went around the house and he found little places where there was openings. And those little guys, even though they look scary, they when they tuck their wings in, they're little tiny things.
1: Well, I don't want to scare anybody, but the number one place where rodents reside in an attic is inside the duct system. That's why, as we've talked about for years, that's why we deep clean, purify, and we wrap and seal all the ducts with the aluminum blankets.
0: Yeah.
1: Because rodents can't eat pure industrial grade aluminum. It destroys their digestive
0: tract.
1: Really? And you'll notice all brand new ducts since 2011 are now wrapped with the aluminum reflective blankets. When for 100 years, they were wrapped with a fiberglass sponge insulation.
0: Yeah.
1: So the benefit of once we clean your ducts and purify your ducts, we wrap and seal the ducts with the aluminum reflective insulation blankets. Now you turn that duct into a thermos, so it's instant cool, instant hot. Yeah, you extend the life of your HVAC system. It's also a vapor barrier, so you're not trapping moisture. But most importantly, you don't get rodents into the duct runs anymore.
0: The thing about all of this is we go about our lives busy doing things in our homes, and I don't stop and think about my attic. And that's, I guess, one of the areas that you've got to ask people to think about their attic and about their HVAC system.
1: Well, the attic is out of sight, out of mind.
0: Yeah.
1: And so that's very normal.
0: Until you have a flying squirrel.
1: But don't we intellectually know in summer we're standing 5 feet below a 150-degree attic? We get that in summer. And so once we create the thermos environment, it impacts the living space, so your cooler summer, warmer winter.
0: Yeah.
1: So if people have been listening to us over the years, they know that we are a very, very patriotic company, and we're also very faith-based. And so over the years, we talked about how we take 5% of our revenue and we fund different charity events. So we fund, we do Homes of Hope out of Mexico, where we build homes for the poor through YWAM, Youth with a Mission. We do The Cure, which is like the brain surgeries. We do Mercy Ships. We also do Kids Against Hunger. And so we've steadily done that over the years. And if I could be a little personal right now without trying to get too choked up, as everybody in the world knows this issue with Charlie Kirk being assassinated, it's impacted us. I have family members that know him personally. And so what Eagle Shield has decided to do is go ahead and support Turning Point organization. So for every client that we get from this point forward, we're going to donate in that client's name. If we take care of their home, we're going to donate $100 to Turning Point USA to help support that mission. It's personal to us.
0: Well, I was going to say, I know it may sound like, to some people going, oh, that's just a promotional deal. You told me before we sat down, this hit you hard.
1: Well, it really did. Because of my son. So I have a son that's in the Air Force doing cyber warfare and at Luke Air Force Base, which is in Arizona, Goodyear, where Turning Point is. And so my son has been with Charlie Kirk and his wife and close friends of ours at Turning Point for many, many occasions.
0: Wow.
1: And so it's really weird when it happened, and I'm sitting over there with a picture on my mantle with Charlie Kirk and my son Champ. And so it just hit us. So not to make that big of a deal out of it, but and if people have been listening to us for years, they know that we automatically donate to charities, and we do 5%. But
0: I've known you a long time. I did not know that.
1: Yeah. We do.
0: In other words, you're not going around bragging about this.
1: Well, no.
0: I never heard it.
1: Yeah.
0: So.
1: Well, in fact, I built my entire company off a scripture in the Bible, James 1:27. That scripture says, pure religion that's pleasing to God is this, take care of the widows and orphans in their distress. So that's our business model. So we're a stewardship-based company. We take 5%. We fund.

0: fund, but we're now adding Turning Point to that equation. And so the promo we're doing right now is if people call into us and we help them, we're going to donate $100 to Turning Point in that customer's name. And the way they do that is just from their phone, not a text, dial #250. That's pressing on the keyboard, #250. And when they answer, say the keyword Eagle Shield, they'll be prompted. They'll hear you inviting them to go to the service and just schedule an appointment. We'll come out and see if we can help you.
1: Fabulous. I did not know that that was in your wheelhouse. 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Looks like you could be headed for one of the hottest summers on record. 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
1: So I'm looking over some of these reviews that you have, and Sally gave you 5 stars. She writes, "I'm very happy with the decision to have Eagle Shield take care of our attic and air ducts. We had the old installation sucked out, new put in, air ducts cleaned and sealed. Heat reflective lining put in, solar attic fan installed, and whole house fan installed." Wow, she got the whole shebang. "Tommy, who cleaned the air ducts, showed me how dirty they were and the large gaps that were allowing the air and heat to escape into the walls instead of out to the rooms. He sealed all the gaps. We can now feel a huge difference in the airflow coming from our vents. That alone, I'm sure, will lower our utilities bill, and it's a good feeling to know we're now breathing clean air." I go way back, but I had some ducts that they didn't last that long. The way they used to wrap them, they fell apart. I was blowing hot air and cold air in the crawl space under the house.
0: Well, older homes have the old metal ducts.
1: Yeah.
0: And that's a nice thing, but then they could cake into bacteria too. But we deep clean them, we purify them, and then we still wrap them.
1: Yeah, but they were wrapped with some sort of tape. It fell apart.
0: Yeah. Well, with the extreme heat, again, the moisture builds up and it breaks out the adhesive. So what makes us unique, and I don't want to disparage, there's other companies out there that clean ducts. So, and we're very happy because air quality is important.
1: Yeah.
0: So a lot of people don't know that the average air conditioning heating duct, average, leaks a minimum of 28%. Just after only 10 years of use.
1: I believe it.
0: But you know what? The way people know it in their lives is they dust their home, and 2, 3, 4, 5 days later, there's a great big buildup of dust again. Tends to be the ducts. Think a vacuum cleaner, turn it on, put your hand next to it. You're running airflow through the ducts. It's pulling the dusty, dirty insulation from the attic. It's pulling the agriculture outside. And that can really affect allergy, dry skin, sinus, respiratory issues. So lots of companies, and you mentioned it yourself, so I'll act upon that. You talk about the ducts being bad. Well, what happens is a lot of ducts now are called flex. And they compress,
1: yeah,
0: they're brittle,
1: yeah.
0: They break, the joints break off, the earthquake straps drop.
1: They look good when they're new.
0: Yeah, everything does, yeah. Well, but here's something a lot of people don't know. If you go to buy a brand new duct right now, go anywhere, go to a Home Depot, walk in, look at a duct, take your finger, and go to the covering, the little foil wrapping, rub your finger together, and it will disintegrate in your hand. Because it's not aluminum, it's mylar balloon film like a kid uses in a balloon.
1: It's a balloon, yeah.
0: Yeah, so it's meant to be a vapor barrier more than a reflector. So what we do is first we come in with 3 rotating brushes at high speed and vibration, and we scrape clean every duct 3 separate times. Think taking cholesterol off your vein, getting rid of the junk. Then we purify the duct using Envirocon. If anybody has a health background, Envirocon is what hospitals use to sterilize the air so you're breathing cleaner air. Big relief for allergy, dry skin, sinus issues. Mm. Third thing we do is we seal all the registers. And it's funny, you could look in a business or a home, you have this rectangular register.
1: Right.
0: But on the other side of that quarter inch of sheetrock is a round duct bolted to a rectangular register.
1: Oh.
0: And most people don't realize you backfill a minimum of 10 to 11% of your airflow back into the cavity every time you run it. So we tape off and seal the register. And before my guys even leave, you notice the airflow doubles. So that gives you some soft savings because your HVAC system's just breathing better.
1: Mm-hmm.
0: And then the final thing we do is where the magic happens is we wrap and seal all the ducts with the blankets of aluminum reflective insulation. So keep in mind the insulation that we put in your roof deck is 99.5% pure industrial grade aluminum, two blankets Mylar together. For a two-sided summer-winter benefit. So once we wrap those ducts, we get three things. Turn your duct into a thermos. So it's instant cool, instant hot. You don't have that long lag time. Number two, it's a vapor barrier, so you're not trapping moisture. So you don't get the spores and the fungus and the mildew and the dry rot. And number three, most importantly, you don't get rodents anymore inside the duct runs because it's very, very normal for us. After I tell my clients, give yourself permission, if you choose, to not look at what we routinely take out of the ducts.
1: I bet.
0: Because rodents eat the duct fiberglass wrapping, and they nest inside the duct runs. And unfortunately, at my age, I'm dating myself, I'm 65, so seniors are familiar with this. A lot of times at 3, 4 in the morning, rodents are nocturnal. You can hear them running in the attic. They tend to nest inside the duct runs. So the final benefit is we wrap and seal all your ducts with the aluminum blankets. Now you don't get any more rodents because they can't eat the aluminum. It destroys their digestive tract.
1: Is there too small of a house or too big of a house or project?
0: That's actually an excellent question. And my answer to clients who ask me that is I say, do you take 100% of yourself under that small house?
1: Yeah.
0: So it doesn't matter if it's small, doesn't matter if it's big. We can help you. The only condition we have, unfortunately, is you have to have an attic. But if you have an attic, then we can absolutely help you. And so if you call in and you call pound 250, so press on your phone pound, then 250, you'll get the keyword where you say Eagle Shield to schedule an appointment. What you get for limited time is when you get the Eagle Shield attic energy upgrade and you add, this is important, you add reflective duct wrapping. The benefit of that is right now you get 18 months zero interest financing. That's really nice for people that have it and they like floating it. And again, I want to make sure I state it. We're also at the same time donating $100 in your name to the Charlie Kirk Memorial through Turning Point USA. So if people call into us and we help them, we're going to donate $100 to Turning Point. And literally, we have a free, no pressure, zero obligation consultation. Just contact us, dial pound 250 and say Eagle Shield, and we will come on out and see if we could be a benefit to you.
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0: You did an ad for us, and that I was so proud of how you did it, because you were saying the reason you believed in us is because you hardly ever get any complaints with our company.
1: Yeah.
0: You said that, and that matters a lot.
1: Yeah.
0: Because if you say it, they believe it.
1: Well, I'm particular. 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I wish we could have done this when we purchased our home over 30 years ago. That's from James.
0: Well, I think you already alluded to why it took him so long to do it. You know, the attic is out of sight, out of mind.
1: Yeah.
0: So we never think about it. And so people are miserable in the home. They're wondering why. Now, only smart people do this, so I respect it. But people tend to do things backwards. So they're miserable. They live in Hades, hot Sacramento Valley. And they sit there and they say, well, I need to change out my air conditioner heater. So a common question people give me all the time, they say, Garrett, should I upgrade my air conditioner and heater? And my answer is always the same. So you can then more efficiently waste energy. Right? And so until you first choose to keep the heat out you don't want in the summer, and not only keep the winter heat in, but you pay for the heat, you create the heat. If you don't insulate well, then you're just cycling airflow trying to fix a problem that's already invaded.
1: The problem is therefore identified. It's the utility. It's that darn utility company, Martha. Italia. And it's not. I mean, we can complain about them, but it really is. They have an inefficient system.
0: Well, and then if you could budget it, in this climate, we highly recommend putting in a solar attic fan to improve your ventilation, get the hot air out. I tell people the same sun baking on your roof is the same sun baking on Half Moon Bay's roof. Well, why is Half Moon Bay attic 80 degrees, but your attic here is 150? You've chosen to live in this heat index.
1: Yeah, yeah.
0: So having an attic fan is important, not important if you live in Pacifica. But then once you've done your insulation ventilation, now deep clean, purify, wrap and seal all your ducts. So that way you're breathing cleaner air. You're not wasting. You're not getting rodents. Everything improves. If you have old style insulation that's been around since Charlton Heston said, let my people go. Well, clean that out, sterilize it, wire mesh off, put new back in. That helps the sound and moisture protection. And then the final, what I call magic is, and I am such a believer, get a whole house fan. Oh my gosh, they're just worth their weight in gold.
1: Yeah.
0: And so that's simply what we've been doing for decades. So if you call us and we come out and help you, and you purchase wrapping your ducts with the reflective insulation blankets, right now you get 18 months zero interest financing. That's really nice for people that have it and they like floating it. And the promo, of course, is if you call us and we help you, we're going to donate. Besides our 5% that goes to our charities, we're including $100 to Turning Point USA in memory of Charlie Kirk. And the way you take advantage of that is very, very simple. And it's actually a phone call. So on your phone,
1: right,
0: press #250. Say it again, #250, #250. When you get the prompt, say the keyword Eagle Shield. And then you'll hear Tom, of course, inviting you to go into our service to schedule an appointment. And I would say, please be patient with us. We literally get 50, 60, 70, 80 phone calls almost immediately. So if there's a wait, please forgive us. We will get back to you quickly, but schedule an appointment. We'll come out and see if we can help you. And if people call into us and we help them, we're going to donate $100 to Turning Point in that customer's name. And the way they do that is just from their phone, not a text, dial #250 and say the keyword Eagle Shield. They'll be prompted. They'll hear you and just schedule an appointment. We'll come out and see if we can help you. And I do want to say, Tom, I've been with you a long time. Love you, man. Thank you so much for all you do.
1: Feelings mutual. Thank you, Garrett. You do a great job. Again, with 38 years in business, over 65,000 installs. That's why I'm thrilled to be working with you.
0: Thank you so much, sir.
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5: A warming trend is set to continue across Southern California through tomorrow, with temperatures climbing into the 80s, 90s, and even triple digits in some inland areas. Cooler temps will run from Tuesday through Thursday, then we're hot again by next weekend. Amazon says it will stop the sales of certain high-speed e-bikes in California. This comes after a consumer alert was issued by California Attorney General Rob Bonta last month, warning about illegal electric bikes and motorcycles being marketed to consumers. And more than 100 items from the life and career of Marilyn Monroe will be offered at auction next month to celebrate what would have been the Hollywood icon's centennial. Julian's Auctions say the sale will take place June 4th at the Peninsula Beverly Hills. It will include gowns, photos, and the front entry gate from Monroe's Brentwood home. Those are the headlines. I'm Sharon Reardon.
4: Now, Sacramento traffic.
6: Good evening. Beware in Davis, eastbound 80 before Mace Boulevard. A conked-out vehicle impacting the center divide. The new accident in Roseville has got your foot tap dancing on the brakes a bit. Southbound 65 at Pleasant Grove Boulevard. It's a solo vehicle against the shoulder into the gore point. That's why you're slow from Blue Oaks Boulevard. A slow pattern developing in Galt. Southbound 99 from Dillard to Mingo. West Sacramento on the brakes due to slow traffic. Westbound 80 locked up from Highway 50 to Childs Road. Westbound 80 still heavy from Nevada to 65. Traffic on the 10s every 10 minutes, mornings and afternoons. Steve Herrera, KBK News Radio, 93.1 FM, 1530 AM.
4: Now, Sacramento weather.
7: Tonight, partly cloudy, a low 53 to 57. Partly sunny, warm tomorrow, a high 91 to 95. Sunny to partly cloudy Tuesday, a high 88 to 92. Sunny, not as warm, terrific day on Wednesday, a high 76 to 80. I'm AccuWeather Steve Williams on KFBK, Sacramento's News Radio.
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13: 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I'm your host, Mark Larson. Thank you for tuning in. A great show ahead for you, so stay tuned. But before we begin, I'd like you to put on your thinking cap, all right? Can you name this nutrient? Now, nutritionists love it, because clinical research shows it fights fatigue while promoting muscle strength and endurance. By one antioxidant measurement, it's 6,000 times more powerful than vitamin C. It's 800 times stronger than CoQ10. It can improve your depth perception. And millions of people in Japan use it every day to fight wrinkles and fine lines from the inside out. So what is it? What nutrient are we talking about? Well, Sherry Torkos is here to reveal the secret. She's a practicing pharmacist and author. She's written more than a dozen books on health, including the Canadian Encyclopedia of Natural Medicine. Welcome to the program, Sherry Torkos. Good to have you here.
14: Hey there, Mark. Thanks so much for having me. This secret nutrient that we're going to be talking about is called astaxanthin. Mm-hmm. And Reader's Digest, they featured it brilliantly in an article called The Latest It Antioxidant. Astaxanthin is a fountain of youth. As you mentioned, very popular in Japan, used mainstream for promoting beauty from within as a capsule. But here in North America, people just aren't as familiar with it. But listen to this. It has 60 human studies validating its efficacy. And as a pharmacist, this really caught my attention. And this nutrient is not something that you can get enough of in diet. It's found in salmon, mm-hmm. but you'd really have to eat a lot of salmon, like 5 pounds, just to get a good daily dose.
15: Well, so as much as I do that. Yeah, I love salmon, but I'm not going that far. Sherry, I didn't know that there were 60-plus human clinical studies in this specific natural form of astaxanthin that happens to be in Purity's AstaFX formula. Talked about Japan. Now, this is a capsule. This particular astaxanthin is all the rage for skin health, as they've been finding in Japan. Very, very interesting on so many fronts here, right?
14: Yeah, for sure. I mean, astaxanthin at just a 4 milligram dose, and that's the clinical dose that is in Purity's AstaFX formula. Mm-hmm. It's clinically tested and shown to fight fine lines and wrinkles from the inside, and millions in Asia take it daily just for that. And I don't want to get too technical here, but just one human study that I'd like to mention to back up these benefits. They used the exact same dose and the type of astaxanthin that's in Purity's product, and they discovered significant benefits for skin hydration, skin texture, smoothness, elasticity, reduction of skin spots, and there was even a reduction of redness and an improvement in the evenness of skin tone. So we're talking about big beauty benefits, and it works from the inside out, which is fabulous. Men love it, women love it, and it's really catching on here in North America.
15: It sure is. It's a really impressive list of clinical benefits for beautifying skin from the inside out. No wonder they love it there in Japan, and now we're learning about it here. But Sherry, I know you like to say the wrinkle-reducing benefits and the skin tone benefits are just part of this. That's just kind of the cherry on the top. What do you mean by this?
14: Well, you know, I talk to a lot of people in the pharmacy every week. So I work as a pharmacist, and I also get a lot of friends and family and colleagues asking me about their health. And many people are, you know, in their 50s, 60s, 70s, and they really like the idea of a supplement that can help to improve the appearance of their skin. I mean, we all want beautiful, youthful skin. But for most people, this really isn't the key benefit. What's at the top of the list when you ask people, like, what do they most want to achieve in their health and their wellness? They want something that will help to promote muscle strength. And they want stamina. They want to be able to do the activities they enjoy, golf, tennis, hiking, playing with their kids and grandkids. And this is actually patented for muscle strength. You know, people want energy to fight fatigue. They want to feel sharp. They're also concerned about their vision. They want to keep their eyes healthy. People are concerned about heart health, circulation, immunity. Right. All of these areas, really, we're talking about staying healthy from the inside out. So, you know, when you think of it, the skin benefits are compelling, but to me, it's really just the cherry on the top.
15: Yeah, well, Sherry, you were saying that astaxanthin helps with endurance and performance against salmon loaded with astaxanthin. They perform these amazing feats of endurance. Astaxanthin is also found in high levels in the eyes of seagulls. Now, that's interesting. Humans bike faster when they supplement with a specific form of astaxanthin. So is there a common denominator in all of this, these kinds of bits of information?
14: Well, the research here is really clear. Astaxanthin is a molecule that fuels healthy performance, energy, stamina, strength. That's what we see in nature, and that's what we see in humans, too. It's like if you're getting older and you want an edge for strength, for energy, for youthful skin, to fight wrinkles from the inside out, but also to promote endurance and healthy vision, this is what you take. You take this AstaFX formula with the clinical dose of the right type of astaxanthin, and you really feel it. By one measure of antioxidant activity called singlet oxygen quenching activity, astaxanthin is 800 times stronger than CoQ10. And this was published in 2007 in a journal called Carotenoid Science. Another study found that astaxanthin is 6,000 times stronger than vitamin C as an antioxidant, again, in its singlet oxygen scavenging capacity. So it's incredible.
15: Well, I know Purity has a free bottle of AstaFX, just two little liquid capsules a day. That's all you need. And we're going to give out a special 800 number in just a moment for our listeners to take advantage of the free bottle offer. But before we do that, Sherry, Purity uses this natural form of astaxanthin, not that synthetic, cheaper form like you find out there in the market. This is really important as well, correct?
14: Yeah, you definitely need to do your homework when choosing supplements. And that's what I did. AstaFX uses 4 milligrams of the world's most clinically researched natural form of astaxanthin, called Astareal.
15: Sherry Tarkos, pharmacist and author, is with us here on the program. Sherry, we learned today that astaxanthin is 6,000 times more powerful by this one measurement of antioxidant activity when compared to vitamin C. This, AstaFX, has so much power. Purity has something like 100-plus unsolicited testimonials on their website, and I found a couple that I especially enjoy. If I could read a couple of those, I think this is very interesting, if it's okay with you.
14: Sure. I think it's great to share feedback from people that are really taking the product.
15: Yeah. Here's one from Ava in Texas. She gives AstaFX 5 stars, and she writes, quote, "After taking AstaFX, my son was visiting us and said, 'Mom, you look youthful. I'm a Purity Products customer for the last 3 years and will never go back.'" That's from Ava. Here's one from Nina in Ottawa, Ontario. She's in the age group 45 to 54, gives it another 5-star review. She says this, quote, "Since taking AstaFX, I've felt so much better. My energy level, I would say, has gone from a 3 to a 10. And how about that? She says, "So I feel energized whenever taking. My husband even noticed I no longer complain about housework. Well, I've talked about this amazing product to all my family and friends. I'm sure they see how well I look because I feel great from the inside out. I've even noticed my skin appears healthier, too. I feel like a fountain of youth." Now, that's pretty good stuff from actual customers who've been trying AstaFX. And, Sherry, you mentioned before we started the show, you've been taking this product for yourself. And I know, knowing you for some time, it's worked very well for you, hasn't it?
14: It has. You know, I've been taking it for about 2 years now, mm-hmm. and people are often surprised to hear that I'm 50. They tell me that I look more like I'm 35, which is nice to hear.
15: Yep. Mm-hmm.
14: I do eat healthy. I exercise regularly, but I'm also a strong believer in the benefits of taking research-based supplements. And I take AstaFX every day to stay strong, healthy, to keep my energy levels up, and for my skin. I mean, I want to do everything I can to stay youthful and to keep my body sharp and also to prevent some of those issues that can arise as we age.
15: Great information with Sherry Tarkos. We'll get back to her in just a moment. 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We'll give you the number and the special offer again at the end of the show in a few minutes, but lots to cover today. We'll get back to it here with Sherry Tarkos. She's an author and pharmacist, and always great to have you on the show. Such great information, Sherry. Can you share with us a quick study or two to sort of back this up, highlight the science behind the elite astaxanthin that's found in AstaFX? Because I know there are, what, dozens and dozens of studies. Maybe you can pull out and highlight a couple of your favorites.
14: Yeah, for sure. So Dr. Mark Miller, he's a PhD, a biomedical researcher, he explains it well, and he's talking here about how free radicals compromise and undermine function and cellular performance in the body. He says astaxanthin is simply superb at negating this, as evidenced by clinical trials showing improved performance and accelerated recovery. In fact, research published in the Journal of Medicine and Science in Sports and Exercise found that those who took 4 milligrams of astaxanthin daily over 28 days scored better cycling times with greater output than those who did not take it. So they bite faster. Mm-hmm. I mean, remember this. Astaxanthin is one of the few fat-soluble antioxidants that can actually neutralize free radicals even at the site of the mitochondrial membrane. It's like cellular body armor protecting your cells, your joints, blood vessels, brain, heart, and organs on many levels. So listen to this, Mark. Mm-hmm. There are 14 clinical studies on astaxanthin for brain health.

0: 7 studies on skin health, 14 studies on eye health, including research for depth perception and focus, 6 studies showing astaxanthin supports cardio function, 42 studies on healthy aging and cellular health. I mean, there's a ton of research on human performance, too, showing benefits for energy, stamina, and endurance. I mean, this AstFX, it's incredibly powerful and versatile. It helps you stay in the game of life, stay energized, active, alert, healthy, and even stronger.
1: That is impressive on so many levels. So much great information there. And I know this astaxanthin has about a dozen patents, too. I'm looking here. I see there's a patent for promoting eye health and reducing eye fatigue. There's a patent for inhibiting the expression of cytokines in cells, and a patent, get this, on composition for body fat reduction. There's one for improving muscle atrophy in older adults. Sherry, I'd like to be a little bit of a skeptic here. How can this one simple nutrient magically do all of this? How can this AstaFX give us so many benefits? I mean, really?
0: Yeah, I know. It sounds amazing, too good to be true, but it really is true. Many of the studies that I'm referencing here, they're available on PubMed. These are reputable clinical studies conducted by leading researchers around the world that really back the benefits of astaxanthin. By the way, muscle output is better with astaxanthin, too. And this comes from astaxanthin research published in the International Journal of Sports Nutrition, November 2011. This was another study done with cyclists. They took 4 milligrams of astaxanthin. It was a small study, but very positive, showing that cyclists improved their trial time by 2 minutes in a 20-kilometer bike race. I mean, that's a meaningful improvement in a race like this. And the researchers said that they also burned fat more efficiently, which makes sense. Based on this research, Purity can actually make the claim that AstaFX will promote and improve power output in your muscles. I mean, I tell people, AstaFX in, strength and power out. It's transformative if you like energy. And this was found in other studies too, like one that looked at hand grip strength.
1: Oh, so much great information. Now, Sherry, I want to share a couple more testimonials that caught my attention out of so many right there on the Purity website. Again, these are unsolicited. These are from real people. Here's one from Rick. He's a male, age 55 to 64, lives in Naples, Florida. He writes this: "What a great product AstaFX has been for me. After starting taking AstaFX, my workout and strength has increased as if I were in my 20s again. And I've only been on AstaFX for 2 months now. Can't wait to see the long-term effect. I look forward to taking AstaFX every morning for my afternoon workouts. I'll be taking this product for a long time." Here's Dee Dee. She's a female, age 45 to 54. She lives in Laurel Park, North Carolina. She writes this, quote, "I've been using AstaFX for a month now. I can see the difference in my energy level. I now have more energy, feel better since taking this product. I can actually see a difference in my skin as well. I'm a smoker who has smoking lines around my mouth, but the lines have diminished about 50%. Overall, I am so thrilled with my energy level. I love this product." Just a couple of samples from the real people who have responded on Purity's website. And Sherry, I'm looking at the list of patents again on this astaxanthin compound. This is where the science, the research backs up what we're talking about. This is just flat out amazing. And now, Sherry, a lot of people out there are going to think what I'm going to say here sounds a little bit odd. But you said before the show, this supplement may even help people drive a car better or use the computer more comfortably. I mean, come on, how does this happen?
0: It does sound funny, but AstaFX may actually help in these areas too. And here's why. One of the interesting things about astaxanthin is that it's a relative of vitamin A. And we know that vitamin A is good for our eyes, good for vision. Astaxanthin is too. Astaxanthin has actually been shown to fight oxidation in eye tissue. Scientists did a study where they found a 46% improvement in a measurement called depth perception. Now, depth perception, that's our ability to determine distances between objects, or basically to see in 3 dimensions. And researchers, they studied a handball team, specifically looking at how quickly they could change focus. And guess what? The handball team that was supplementing with astaxanthin, they were able to improve their accuracy and improve their performance in the depth perception test. Other research has also shown that astaxanthin helps reduce eye fatigue. And, you know, when you're on a computer, that's a big deal. Everyone's on computers these days and for long periods of time, and it's hard on our eyes. And we know that if you're driving a car and it's late at night and your reaction time is slow, that's not good. Astaxanthin actually helps the eyes focus and refocus. Dr. Hecht, PhD, one of the leading researchers at Astareal, says that the product actually helps your eyes be more resilient. You see better with it. Your eyes are healthier. I mean, who doesn't love those benefits?
1: Again, we're talking with pharmacist and health author Sherry Tarkos about our free bottle offer from Purity Products, talking about AstaFX. So much ground to cover. Sherry, I want to get back to the skin benefits and this issue of wrinkle reduction. Not as a cream or as a lotion, but as a capsule. You take it orally. This patent also covers this. You say this ingredient is proven to reduce wrinkles, and not just by a little. We're talking a dramatic amount. What's going on with this?
0: Yeah, I know. It's fascinating. A huge benefit. People want to look younger. I know I do. And I've noticed significant benefits since I've started taking it. But it's the science here that really shines. The whole concept of taking oral supplements to improve skin health. Relatively new concept here in North America, but in Japan, this is mainstream. Astaxanthin is already one of, if not the most successful ingredients in a new class of products called cosmeceuticals, or supplements that you take orally to enhance the cosmetic appearance of your skin. So listen to this. In one study, they gave 4 milligrams of astaxanthin, which, by the way, is the actual amount you get in Purity's AstaFX. Mm-hmm. And the skin benefits were dramatic. Within 6 weeks, every single person in the treatment group, 100% of participants in the study, reported that their skin had improved significantly. Everybody got results. Fine lines, hydration, elasticity, all improved. Listen to this. The participants experienced about 50% improvement in dryness, moisture, roughness, elasticity, fine lines, wrinkles, even age spots were significantly diminished. And this is literally in line with the best, the highest quality, and the most expensive topical products, the lotions and potions that we put on our skin. And again, AstaFX, it's exclusive to Purity Products.
1: 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Now, Sherry, for people who are just tuning in, one of the many highlights we covered earlier on today's program is just how revolutionary this special Purity Astaxanthin is for redefining aging skin. And Astaxanthin works its magic inside the body in areas like endurance, stamina, energy. These are so many of the inside-out benefits that people will feel. In fact, what will they feel when they start taking AstaFX?
0: So the reason you need to give this a try is because the benefits are real. The science is very compelling. Over 60 clinical studies and patents. I mean, the product is impressive and it really works. This is a product where you will actually see and feel the benefits after taking it a month or so. The cosmetic benefits for your skin, we just mentioned a minute ago, really incredible. I've been taking it myself and I see a huge difference. Others have noticed too. People are always saying to me, you know, what do you use on your skin? What are you taking? And, you know, I tell people what you put into your body is just as important, if not more so, than what you apply to your skin. And think about the vision benefits, really unmatched by any other nutrient or supplement out there. It targets tired eyes, eye strain, and it helps improve eye focus and depth perception. It's great for circulation, energy, muscle strength, and endurance. You can literally boost your strength. As we age, this is crucial. It helps you enjoy life and stay in the game. Mm-hmm. And it can even help with recovery after exercise. Next, astaxanthin zeaxanthin has the ability to fight fatigue and support mitochondrial function. So that means cellular energy and ATP support.
1: Now, Sherry, just a few moments left before we wrap up the program. I want to take a quick step back for a moment. I know we have this great free bottle offer today. We're talking Asta FX from Purity Products, and we'll get to that offer as we wrap up the program. Free bottle of Asta FX for all of our listeners. Again, it promotes healthy vision, skin, muscle, fights wrinkles like no other. And most of us have just never heard about all of this until today. So tell our listeners again how astaxanthin compares to other antioxidants or phytonutrients that are out there on the market right now, because this is truly unique, isn't it?
0: Well, you know, from an antioxidant perspective, the healthy aging perspective, astaxanthin is up to 6,000 times more potent than vitamin C in its singlet oxygen-quenching capacity. That should be enough to get everybody excited. There's really, you know, something in this for everybody. With AstaFX from Purity here, you get to see the amazing power of astaxanthin for yourself. It's the king of the carotenoids, and very few people are aware of its benefits, and I think millions are missing out on it because they just aren't aware of this incredible evidence-based nutraceutical.
1: And I know it may sound too good to be true for some people, Sherry. What do you say to any skeptics saying, come on, does it really do all of this?
0: Well, I'm a pharmacist, and in my training as a pharmacist, I'm trained to look at the science and to see what the science says. And the science on astaxanthin is very clear, backed by over 60 clinical studies, and many of these studies are accessible on PubMed, so you can check them out yourself. But the key takeaway is this. The benefits are real, the cosmetic benefits, the endurance benefits, the strength benefits, the vision benefits, circulation, cardio, the product really works. I mean, the science is so strong. I see the difference in how it makes my skin look and how I feel. I feel stronger, healthier, and I encourage folks to give this a try. With this free bottle offer from Purity, there's nothing to lose and so much to gain.
1: Such great information, wonderful show, and always good to talk with you, Sherry. Thank you so much for joining us today.
0: Thank you.
1: Sherry Torkos, who's an author, she's a practicing pharmacist, she's written more than a dozen books on health, including the Canadian Encyclopedia of Natural Medicine. 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
7: From ABC News, I'm Chuck Severson. The Iran war impasse continues. Iran's rejected a one-page U.S. proposal to restart negotiations. President Trump calls that response unacceptable. The proposal was for Iran to unblock the Strait of Hormuz, and then the U.S. would end the blockade of Iranian ports. Oil prices are higher in U.S. and global trading. Wall Street stock futures are lower. Coincidence or insider trading? Sources tell ABC News the Department of Justice is looking into perfectly timed trades surrounding oil prices and the war with Iran, in which billions of dollars were allegedly made.
8: On March 23rd, just 15 minutes before President Trump announced he would postpone attacks on Iran's power grid, traders bet more than $500 million oil prices would fall. After the president's announcement, that's exactly what happened. Same story on April 7th. Hours before Trump announced the ceasefire, nearly $1 billion in bets that oil would drop. And it did. 20 minutes before Iran announced the Strait of Hormuz would reopen, traders bet $760 million that oil would fall. It happened.
7: ABC's Elizabeth Schulze. Flying home to the U.S. from Spain's Canary Islands, 18 Americans from the Dutch cruise ship with the hantavirus outbreak. The plane's final stop will be a quarantine facility in Nebraska. Docs say they're not sick. They have no symptoms. They're being monitored as a precaution. The virus can spread person to person, but it's rare, says Dr. Michael Osterholm, infectious disease expert with the University of Minnesota.
9: This is one that has very limited ability to be transmitted person to person. In fact, it's a rare exception. And so we have no question about the fact that this really is on the end of its run right now. And there are very possibly maybe not no additional cases from here on out.
7: President Trump announces the U.S. has helped broker a prisoner exchange. Belarus released 3 Polish and 2 Moldovan prisoners from Belarusian and Russian detention centers. One is a journalist. You're listening to ABC News.
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10: Protests this weekend over girls' sports in Southern California. Crean Lutheran High School senior Olivia Viola competed yesterday in a track meet in Yorba Linda, but first she joined the Save Girls Sports rally to speak out about having to compete against A.B. Hernandez.
11: I want to be clear. We're not wishing ill will on the men who compete against us. There is no hatred. We're simply fighting for our right to fair competition.
10: Hernandez, a biological male who identifies as female, placed first by large margin in the long jump and triple jump. The feds are suing California over allowing biological males to compete in girls' high school sports. And 2 local nonprofits are raising allegations of massive animal abuse on Skid Row in downtown Los Angeles. They claim that local officials have done little to stop the problem. Those are the headlines. I'm Sharon Reardon.
6: Now, Sacramento traffic.
12: And a very pleasant good evening to you. Traffic way under the speed limit in Galt, southbound 99 from Dillard Road to Mega Road. In Roseville, I'm seeing a bit of a traffic tie-up south 65 from Blue Oaks to Stanford Ranch. Westbound 80, your stop and go from Nevada to 65. That will set you back 25 minutes. A blip of Floyd westbound 80 from Davis to Vacaville. That would cost you about 5 minutes. And Sacramento International Airport to downtown Sacramento. You're wide open on 5, 9 minutes and no delay. Traffic on the 10s every 10 minutes, mornings and afternoons. Steve Herrera, KBK News Radio, 93.1 FM, 1530 AM.
6: Now, Sacramento weather.
13: Tonight, partly cloudy skies, a low 53 to 57. Partly sunny, a hot day on Monday, a high 91 to 95. Sunny to partly cloudy, a warm day on Tuesday, the high 88 to 92. Mostly sunny, not as warm, nice day on Wednesday, a high 76 to 80. I'm AccuWeather Steve Williams on KFBK, Sacramento's News Radio.
14: The following is a paid program. 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
15: 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This product is not intended to diagnose, treat, cure, or prevent any diseases.
16: Hello, and welcome once again to Healthline. I'm glad you could join us today. Now, there's some startling information. Years ago, the EPA conducted a study, and listen to this. They sampled tens of thousands of people checking for impurities in their tissue. Do you know what they found? Virtually every single person was contaminated with pesticides, terpenes, solvents, and chemicals. So it's a pervasive issue. Bottom line, it's a toxic world we're living in. The big question is, what are you going to do about it? Well, stay tuned. Dr. Levin has some nutritional insights you're going to want to hear. All right, let me introduce Dr. Neil Levin. Dr. Levin is a wellness consultant. He's a chiropractor, a nutritionist, a longtime product formulator and spokesperson for Purity Products. Dr. Levin, welcome back to the program.
17: Oh, it's great to be here with you today.
16: Hey, you know, I just mentioned it's a toxic world we're living in. The environment is absolutely polluted. And I got to tell you, I'm still shocked by what you sent me. This EPA bat tissue survey that basically shows that we're all contaminated by plastics and solvents, virtually 100% of us in our tissue. It's downright scary stuff, right?
17: Oh, absolutely. This is a scary subject. And as you mentioned, that EPA fat tissue survey, that was done on 33,000 U.S. residents. They found terpenes, plastics, chemicals, solvents in 100% of the samples. So basically, we're all contaminated. Then the Environmental Working Group back in 2006 found that tap water in 42 states is contaminated by more than 140 unregulated chemicals. This is the craziest thing of all. They do studies of umbilical cord blood. They find dozens of chemicals in umbilical cord blood. So, I mean, what are we going to do about this? What are we going to do about this toxic environment to cleanse and detoxify our systems on a daily basis? That's the question.
16: So how do we do that?
17: Well, that's where this next generation organic juice cleanse with our special liver support blend comes in handy, because it has over 30 different superfoods. They nourish all the cells and tissues of your body. You get the vitamins, the minerals, the phytonutrients that we miss when we don't get that 7 to 9 servings a day recommended by the FDA, the USDA, of fruits and vegetables. On top of that, because it's USDA certified organic, we're not getting any of the pesticides or herbicides, just all that pure organic produce that supports all our tissues. But on top of that, goes to work supporting the liver in its job of cleansing and detoxifying the system. So you get that cleansing every single day with OJC. On top of that, best news of all today, we're giving away a free bottle of OJC to everybody in the listening audience.
16: Now, Purity isn't saying that their organic juice cleanse can fix everything, but they are saying that it can be a compelling part of the solution. In fact, the organic juice cleanse is one of the hottest products Purity's launched probably in the last 10 years. Everybody knows how hot juicing is these days, and OJC is really organic juicing made simple. So tell everybody about the organic juice cleanse and why you call it a quote-unquote game changer.
17: Oh, yeah, absolutely. Well, we know that juicing is sweeping the nation. 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It takes a long time buying the produce, the cleanup. 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You feel revitalized, rejuvenated. You feel energy, and it doesn't take long. But if you're the kind of person that's just getting very few or no fruits and vegetables every day, you're probably going to notice the difference the very first day you use it.
16: All right. Now, Dr. Levin, it's a toxic world out there, but when it comes to consuming lots of fruits and vegetables to help the body cleanse, to feel healthy, you say don't exacerbate the problem by using fruits and vegetables with pesticides and herbicides. Now, the organic juice cleanse clearly helps in that department, right? I mean, I'm looking at the label. I see organic broccoli, spinach, parsley, barley grass, wheatgrass, raspberries, strawberries, all organic. I mean, this stuff sounds, first of all, delicious and super healthy.
17: Oh, right. I mean, juicing, let's face it, it's a great idea, but I don't like using commercial produce that's laden with pesticides, herbicides, and fungicides. I mean, I want to concentrate up the vitamins, the minerals, the antioxidants, the phytonutrients, but I certainly don't want to concentrate the pesticides, right? And that's why I love this organic juice cleanse, because it's organic. organic juicing without the mess, without the hassle. It tastes great. 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We're talking

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1: 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We added 67% more fiber for improved digestion, elimination, for cleansing and detoxifying. It has the blueberries, the strawberries. We added broccoli, milk thistle to help the liver cleanse and detoxify the system. There's carrots for the eyes, green tea for energy and metabolism, cranberries for the urinary tract. I added acai berry. I added kale, and I've just scratched the surface here. All of these fruits and vegetables and berries specifically chosen for the incredible benefits that they give. You're going to feel better with OJC. You're going to notice it rapidly, especially if you don't get enough fruits and vegetables. And again, everybody in the listening audience today gets a free bottle of Organic Juice Cleanse plus a free shaker cup to help you mix it up into a delicious green smoothie.
0: Now, talk to us about some of the advantages of using OJC versus a regular juicer in terms of the carbs, the sugar, the fiber, and why OJC not only saves time, but it also saves you a lot of money.
1: Right. You know, I was using a juicer for years, and you know what bothered me the most? The cleanup, the mess, the hassle. It takes forever. You've done it before. You know what it's like. Cleaning the produce, cleaning the machine afterward, it's minimum of 20 minutes. And, you know, if you're juicing, let's say, bananas and grapes, that's going to taste good. But go start juicing the parsley, the celery, the kale, the broccoli, the spinach. It's going to be hard to get that down.
2: Right.
1: How about the sheer cost of juicing?
2: Sure.
1: First, you got to go out and spend hundreds on a juicer. And then if you're going to go organic and if you're going to juice, I highly recommend that. You know, expect to spend 80, 90 bucks a week on juicing.
0: That's crazy. And another problem with the juicers is you end up throwing away all the fiber and you're concentrating the sugar. That's not good.
1: Oh, no, exactly. And that's one of the dirty little secrets of juicers. You know, the fact that you're throwing away the fiber, and so therefore you're concentrating the sugar. I was in the health food store the other day. I grabbed a bottle of blueberry juice, 110 calories, 26 grams of sugar in one serving. I grabbed a popular pomegranate juice, 150 calories and 31 grams of sugar per serving. That's crazy. And that's because they're removing the fiber in the process that they use. They're concentrating the sugar. What we do is the exact opposite. We're dehydrating the greens at low temperatures. We're maintaining all the goodness. The fiber is there, the phytonutrients, the antioxidants, the vitamins, the minerals, the plant enzymes. It's all there. One serving of Purity's Organic Juice Cleanse is only 45 calories, and that's because all the fiber is still there. Remember, this is made from real organic produce. All we're doing is removing the water at low temperatures, locking in all the goodness. You can taste it. You can taste the organic fruits and vegetables, the berries. You just add water, shake it up in the free shaker cup, get it into your system, and it goes to work helping you.
0: All right, what about the science behind these certified organic superfruits and vegetables found in the Organic Juice Cleanse? What does the science say about getting 7 to 9 servings of fruits and greens per day? How important is that to consume those on a regular basis? And what percentage of us really get enough?
1: I look at my patient base, I would say maybe it's 1 out of 20 that gets 7 to 9. Maybe I'm wrong. Maybe it's 1 out of 50. I rarely see it. And the problem with that is that the science is crystal clear. The studies by the thousands are done and the results are in. Bottom line, if you eat more fruits and vegetables, hopefully 7 to 9 servings a day, you're going to support your focus, your concentration, definitely your energy. Your skin will look better. Helps the eyes, the brain, digestion, elimination. It's going to support your liver in its job of cleansing and detoxifying your system. Also, fruits and vegetables, they're powerfully antioxidant. Plus, they alkalize the body. That's so important. We're all too acid, and that causes leaching of calcium from the bone. So by alkalizing the body, you support your bone health. Listen, if you're a 50-pluser like me, and you've noticed that maybe your energy isn't the same, if this sounds a little bit familiar to you, and you're not getting 7 to 9 servings of fruits and veggies a day, this is one of the main reasons you're feeling this way. And that's where OJC comes in. This is your shortcut. This is the easy way to get those plant vitamins and minerals, the phytonutrients from 30 different superfoods into your system every single day. We're talking blueberries, strawberries, kale, spinach, parsley, acai berry. I mean, no one's getting this stuff, right? I mean, no one's getting this.
2: Right.
1: And when you start to add it into your system every day, you flat out feel better.

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1: 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Purity's also giving away a free bottle of your awesome B12 energy melts. Now, that's a pretty great offer today. Why are you doing all this?
0: Right. Well, you know, the first thing that my patients say to me when they start using the organic juice cleanse is, Doc, I feel so much better. Doc, I have more energy. So when I think about OJC, I think about energy. And the very next thing that comes to mind when I think about energy is B12, right? I mean, you probably have known people that have gone to the doctor for shots to get B12, and they do it for their energy.
1: Right.
0: So remember.
1: My grandfather did that.
0: Absolutely. It's common. So people that are low on energy, they go, they get that B12, they feel better. And that's what the B12 energy melts are all about. 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
1: 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All right, we're back with Dr. Neil Levin. Okay, we talked earlier about this toxic world in which we live. You sent me this list called The Dirty Dozen. Now, this is not the list of actors in that war movie from 50 years ago. This is a list of the 12 most contaminated fruits and vegetables. And let me tell you something. Unfortunately, several of these are in my kitchen right now as we speak. So what can we do about this?
0: I'm thinking about that old war movie with Telly Savalas and Charles Bronson.
1: Sure.
0: It was kind of a scary movie there. But yeah, you're right. I mean, this list is scarier because we're eating these fruits and vegetables on a regular basis. So I'm going to read it right now. This is called the Dirty Dozen List. These are the dirtiest fruits and vegetables in terms of pesticide residues in America. So listen carefully, because a lot of these are in your kitchen right now. So we have apples, strawberries, grapes, celery, peaches, spinach, sweet bell peppers, imported nectarines, cucumbers, cherry tomatoes, imported snap peas, and potatoes. Now get this. Every sample of imported nectarines and 99% of the apples tested positive for pesticide residues. The average potato had more pesticides by weight than any other food. A single grape sample had 15 different pesticide residues on it, and samples of celery, cherry tomatoes, imported snap peas, and strawberries each had 13 different pesticide residues on them each. Now, I don't want to scare you away from eating more fruits and vegetables. In fact, quite the opposite is true. I've been talking for years now. I've been promoting eating more fruits and vegetables. But the point is, it's so nice that with OJC, the Organic Juice Cleanse, you're getting 30 different organic superfoods. You're getting the cruciferous vegetables, the berries, all the superfoods, and you're getting them organically, the way nature intended, and you're leaving behind what you don't want because it doesn't have any of the pesticides, herbicides, or fungicides.
1: Now, Dr. Levin, we're talking today about Purity's brand new Organic Juice Cleanse, the Berry Surprise Edition. 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So each scoop is packed, but this 67% more fiber, that must really help to keep things moving. Talk to me about it.
0: I like the way you put that. And, you know, let's face it, most of my patients aren't getting nearly enough fiber. In fact, according to the Journal of the American Dietetics Association, only 5% of us are getting enough fiber. And that's a disaster because fiber promotes healthy bowel movements. You know, you need to have a bowel movement at least once a day. That's critical. We're talking about cleansing here. You have to clean out that GI tract. But on top of that, fiber promotes healthy cholesterol levels, triglycerides, blood sugar. Pat, it promotes a healthy body weight. You know, it helps you stay full longer. So many people, when they start adding fiber to their diet, they actually drop a few pounds. That's pretty common. It promotes digestion. It promotes absorption of nutrients. It even reduces bad breath and body odor. So fiber is an all-around great thing to have. The USDA, the American Heart Association, the National Cancer Institute, the American Dietetics Association, they all promote getting more fiber. And that's why OJC is so great. If you're not getting enough fiber, OJC has a full 5 grams of both soluble and insoluble fiber. You eat the food, you extract the nutrients, and then you want to get the waste out of your system rapidly. That's what fiber does for us.
1: 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Now, Doc, let's break this down. I'm looking at the list of ingredients here, and it sounds amazing. I mean, you've got the organic blueberries, you've got the strawberries, the cranberries, the red raspberries, you've added organic broccoli, spinach, kale, parsley, wheatgrass, oatgrass, green tea, acai berry, apples, beets. I mean, you even added a liver support blend, plus a full 5 grams of fiber. This is quite a list, and it's all organic, right?
0: Oh, yeah. I mean, this is an amazing compilation of nutrients, all carefully chosen for the specific benefits that they deliver. We're talking carrots for the eyes, beets, black currants, digestive enzymes for digestion. I added spirulina and chlorella, those blue-green algaes that are super healthy for us. ARP Magazine ranks spirulina as the number one superfood for extending your lifespan, and chlorella supports the liver in heavy metal detoxification. I added flaxseed, important for a man's prostate, good source of omega-3s. So the list goes on, and all of them were specifically and carefully chosen. They're all organic. And when you get these superfoods, these organic superfoods into your system every day, it's not subtle, folks. You notice a big difference, especially those of you who get very few fruits and vegetables. You're going to notice a difference the very first day you use it.
1: Now, Dr. Levin, funny thing, a friend of mine wanted to do a juice cleanse and spent probably close to $200 buying one of those in the store with a handful of fresh pressed juices. And I mean, it's a fortune just for a 3-day cleanse. And what do you do after that? Talk about this, and how often do you want people taking OJC, the organic juice cleanse.
0: Right, right. I've seen those online, $200 for a 3-day cleanse. I mean, what the heck are you going to do after that? You do a cleanse once a year or twice a year, and then that's it? I mean, do you breathe in chemicals once or twice a year or every day?
1: Every day.
0: Do you eat foods that have pesticides or herbicides and contaminants once or twice a year or every day? Every
1: day,
0: right? So cleansing and detoxifying isn't something you do once or twice a year. I mean, like, would you shower once or twice a year?
1: I got a better one. Would you vacuum your house once a year?
0: Exactly. How often do you use OJC? You use OJC every single day because this is a supplement. It fortifies the body. It adds those superfoods, the antioxidants, the phytonutrients, the vitamins and minerals from these super healthy foods. And at the same time, it supports your liver in its job to cleanse and detoxify your system.
1: All right. So I'm looking at the clock here. 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And on top of that, for the first 1,000 callers from today's show, you're going to get a bottle of your awesome B12 energy melts. That's incredible. But Dr. Levin, if there was one thing you wanted our listeners to take away from today's show, what would it be?
0: Well, I guess bottom line, I mean, my patients, I'm sure our listeners, they're just not getting enough fruits and vegetables on a regular basis. I mean, the FDA, the National Cancer Institute, the American Heart Association, they want us getting 7 to 9 servings of fruits and vegetables a day. 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And yeah, juicing, this is a popular option and it works great, but let's face it, it's messy. 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Plus the cost of going out and shopping and buying all that produce, sure, it gets really expensive. 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If you want the B12 energy melts, you got to be one of the first 1,000 callers. 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You're going to love it. 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
3: 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Here's Manny Munoz.
1: And welcome to another edition of iHeartRadio's Communities. As you heard, I am Manny Munoz, and I would love a follow from you on Instagram. At IODManny is my handle, at IODManny. It's arguably the first big decision of a young adult's life, where they'll go to college or whether they'll go at all. You might be dealing with it right now. And the process can be overwhelmingly stressful for both the child and the parent. Let's discuss it with Beth Heller-Gellis, a highly sought-after expert in the field of college admissions, co-founder of Acceptance Ahead, and author of Crazy for College, out this week. Beth, I appreciate the time.
4: Thank you so much for having me, Manny. I've been doing this work for 14 years, and I keep seeing the same thing again and again. Loving, sane, thoughtful parents get completely turned upside down the minute the word college enters the room. And the book is filled with tons of stories about why parents think this is so important, how they behave when fear is at the root of everything. And it's really my mission to calm the temperature and to let families breathe a little bit more, laugh at themselves, and to talk about what matters and what really doesn't, so that when they have that information, there's much more clarity and everybody can protect their family relationships and maybe do this a little bit more sanely.
1: Sure seems like we need that at this point. I remember there was a time when I was growing up, college admissions was, it was a little bit anxiety inducing, but it seemed like it was fun and exciting. Now it seems like it's just stressful.
4: It's stressful because so many factors are contributing to this intensity right now. And like you said, when we applied to college, I'm sure you're younger than I am.
1: But, I'm much older, I think. But anyway.
4: Back in the Stone Ages when I applied, kids sent in 5 or 6 applications. We did it on paper with stamps. We had to find a mailbox. Today, it's more like 15 to 20 applications, and there's this sheer application volume, but colleges didn't lower their admissions rates. So acceptance rates plummeted. I mean, some schools get over 100,000 applications, NYU, schools like Northeastern, 90,000 applications, and their acceptance rates are in the single digits. When parents start seeing single-digit numbers, they start to feel like, oh my goodness, what am I doing? What do I need to get on top of? And there's this whole layer of uncertainty, Manny. No one knows what test optional means. During COVID, schools implemented these policies which expanded pools, but that only added to the intensity and the anxiety, and parents don't know whether they should have their kids submit test scores or not. Should their kids be applying early decision to schools? The admit rates for November 1st early decision deadlines are generally more favorable. And so students are thinking, my goodness, do I have to fall in love with one school? And then the last piece, which I always caution families against, is social media makes everything so difficult.
1: Sure.
4: Because nothing's private anymore. Every kid sees who's wearing what sweatshirt, who's applying where. Parents see where other families are visiting. And it's really doing damage because it's increasing to kids' levels of depression and anxiety, and it's making things so much worse.
1: Well, see, when you mentioned
4: crazy for college.
1: Yeah, I'm sorry to interrupt. When you mentioned social media, I was just thinking about the stupid things that kids might do or put out on their social media accounts that would prevent them from even being considered from getting into college.
4: That is one thing. And my partner Nancy and I, when we counsel kids, we tell them to be very mindful of their social media profiles, because part of applying to college is showing good character. It's not just about grades and activities and test scores. You want to be a good person, and you want to be mindful of other people, especially around college decision time. We always caution our families to remember that even if their acceptances come in and they're celebrating, somebody might be scrolling through social media who didn't get into their first choice school or who just received a rejection. And it's really important for kids to show up for their friends, and it's important for parents to model good behavior around this. And I'm not a fan of posting on social media until everybody knows where they're going to school, and then it could be a community-wide celebration.
1: Yeah, and it's something that I think parents and the kids should start thinking about long before they're even applying to college. I mean, I'm talking when they're 12, 13, 14 years old, because that might come back to haunt you years later.
4: we don't want to start thinking about college when they're 12 or 13.
5: No, but I'm talking about just the what they post on social media and how it might affect them later in life.
4: It might affect you, and it's a digital tattoo. You can't erase it. So, yes, it's important to be mindful and to behave. And it's good for parents to model that kind of behavior so their kids see what they're posting or how they're reaching out to friends.
5: It seems like we're moving into a different era when it comes to college admissions, and maybe I'm wrong because I finished college 40 years ago and my kids aren't anywhere near thinking about it just yet, but where it seems like more people are asking whether they're going to the right schools or they're going to get the best bang for their buck depending on the career they want. And I also think there's a renewed focus on trade schools, which we've might have lost over the last few generations.
4: I think there is a renewed focus on trade schools, and I think part of the issue is that families get so caught up in sending their kid to a tippy-top college and focused on highly selective schools. And I live in Westchester, where there are very strong public schools, and I would say probably over 95% of the kids from the public schools that we work with go to a four-year college. But there are students that we do run into when I do pro bono work who they should go to vocational school or perhaps start at a community college. And not every kid needs to attend a four-year school, especially if they don't have their paths. And we get a lot of questions for parents about, is it really worth it? Should my kid do these 4 years? And what will their path be? Their guarantees that they will get a job afterwards. So we really try to examine the percentages of students that move on to certain things. We're also seeing a renewed focus in the humanities, though, because of the onslaught of AI. And I think some families that used to believe in engineering and computer science majors are now thinking, maybe my kid would be better off in those traditional majors where they're really being taught to think and evaluate things critically and where reading and writing, like a human being, cannot be replaced by AI.
5: Right.
4: So that's something that we're seeing too.
5: A couple more minutes here with Beth Heller-Gellis. She is an expert in the field of college admissions, co-founder of Acceptance Ahead, and the author of Crazy for College. Has the college admissions process changed so much from the time where you and I might have been involved in it to today? I keep reading that maybe some schools aren't putting as much of an emphasis on the SAT or SAT or extracurriculars and things like that. Is it the same or have the priorities changed?
4: So it's a great question, and it's different for every school. I think from when we applied, it was pretty much you had to have good grades, great test scores, a handful of activities. You had to be a well-rounded student. The priorities now, particularly at the more selective schools, they no longer want well-rounded students. They're building well-rounded classes comprised of what I like to call angular students. They want to see kids go deep in 2, 3, sometimes even 4 interests. What parents get wrong is they think there's this right combination of interests and what kids should be doing, but it's really about kids remaining authentic and running with things that they love to do. So the kids that go deep and have meaningful interests in a few areas generally have the most self-confidence and the best narratives when it comes to applying to school. And some schools are still test optional, but in the last 2 years, and we're seeing schools even today, they're going back to requiring test scores. So since COVID, even though test optional policies expanded access and opened up pools to many different applicant pools, now schools need to have some kind of benchmark because there's grade inflation at many high schools, and they need to have some kind of metric to evaluate these kids.
5: Sure. How do you balance that as an advisor? Because as a parent, I would think I've got a lot more experience. I'm waited a long time to have my kids, so I'm a little bit older. I might have a better idea at things that my child might excel in or might be interested in long term than my kid just coming out of high school not really knowing what they would want to do.
4: You know, we always tell parents that the best thing they could do is be supportive and not act like air traffic controllers.
5: Sure.
4: You want to be more
5: That's
4: like
5: fair.
4: A backseat person and realize that your kid is getting ready to leave the house, and you want to have them take ownership of choosing classes and summer plans. And you want to use the first year, possibly 2 years of high school, to encourage your kid to pursue what they're interested in. It could be anything. I love telling the story about a boy who we worked with a few years ago. The mom said to us, "All my kid ever does is walk the family dog." And I said to her, "What's wrong with that?" She said, "That's not going to get him into college." I said, "Well, what if he did something?" And to this mother's credit, she said to her kid, go do something with the dog. Could be anything. And the kid started walking the neighbor's dog, the next door neighbor's dog. He recruited a bunch of friends. To this boy's credit, he was a natural entrepreneur in a month. He had developed a full-fledged dog walking business. He had over $1,000 in his Yankees cap. This is New York, on top of his desk. And it was a wonderful moment. So we encourage parents to let their kids remain authentic and do what they love to do. And the kids that do that, like I said earlier, really have the easiest time. And the name of the game is really be yourself, be authentic, and try not to engineer something just because you think it looks good on a college application. It doesn't work that way.
5: Be yourself, be authentic. So that leads me to things like essays and letters of recommendation, which, quite frankly, right, I've always thought we're way oversold. But how important are those things, being authentic in your essay?
4: Yeah, that's
5: or in
4: a great
5: letters?
4: Question.
5: Yeah.
4: I'll speak to letters of recommendation first. Letters of recommendation will speak to a student's character, how they behave in a classroom. Sometimes we tell our students, don't worry about your grade. Like, if you're really working hard and you're showing a teacher that you're interested in this material, but you have a B, grit means a lot. We also tell kids not to worry if they don't have a wonderful relationship with one or two teachers, because there are so many public high schools where teachers really don't have the opportunity to get to know their students. So while they're weighed with a measure of substance, I don't think it's a make or break situation. I think it can only help the student. As far as the essays go, some parents come to us and think that's the magic bullet. If their kid has a mediocre transcript or not such remarkable test scores, well, maybe the essay is going to push them into a school, and it's the same thing. The essay can really only deepen or confirm a student's application, but it is a tricky part of the process because so many parents and their students think that they have to write something remarkable to impress an admissions officer, and here's the answer. They don't. The essays that work best really reveal a piece of a decision that a student made, a mistake, a small moment in time. It could be anything. One time an admissions officer from McAllister told us that the very best essay she ever read was from a student who wrote, "What will happen when I'm gone and leave for college? Who will mow the lawn?" Mm. And it struck her that this was such a thoughtful young man. And so we really try to help kids not write an essay that sounds like a resume, but it's really like a story, one moment in their lives, something that's important to them, maybe an embarrassment, a mistake. We ask lots of questions to get at these moments of gold, but we also tell parents, like, just pay attention to what your kids are doing, and maybe if you see something that they've done, it could be a moment of growth or a failure, have them write it down and come back to it, because it could turn into a beautiful story.
5: Wonderful, advice there. Couple final questions for you. Is there a grade where a child or a parent should start thinking about college and where they might want to go and whittling down that list to, you know, a half a dozen or a dozen or whatever?
4: Great question. So I always say the best time to think about colleges is probably in the fall of junior year. You want to use 9th and 10th grade as times to explore, get your interests solidified. 10th grade is the sweet spot because you're already adjusted to high school. You want to focus on good grades. But in the beginning of 11th grade, you're starting to think about which activities really matter. And the year, a full year of 11th grade classes matters academically. Kids start taking their tests then. So I usually tell parents not to think about building that preliminary college list until they've had two sets of test scores. Rather, two quarters of grades and at least one set of test scores, even if it's a practice test. Mm-hmm. You don't want to rush this process. We've seen too many families show up in our office. The kid is in tears because the parents have traversed the country and taken their kid to 25 schools in 9th or 10th grade, and their academic profile in 11th grade doesn't match the dream schools that they have on their list. So we want to start this process when it's the right time for the student, and also when it's the right time for colleges to say, okay, now we can see who you are in 11th grade, and we know as advisors where you're charting towards. So we always say the list should be realistic. It should include reach schools, target schools, likely schools, a balanced list that really focuses on fit and not fantasy. Because like we were talking about earlier, the process has changed so much in the past few decades, mm-hmm. and the schools that we went to or we know about are far more competitive today. And I think when parents realize that, they become much more grounded and their expectations sort of take a big breath and everybody in the room can breathe and it's a better situation at home.
5: It's called Crazy for College by Beth Heller-Gellis, also co-founder of Acceptance Ahead. Beth, so appreciative for the information, the conversation. Best of luck with the book again, Crazy for College. Thanks so much.
4: Thanks again, Manny. This was fun. Thank you.
5: Just a reminder, if you have any questions or comments, you can follow me on Instagram at IODManny is my handle, at IODManny. Did you know that melanoma is the deadliest form of skin cancer? This year, nearly 250,000

0: Americans will be diagnosed with melanoma. Thousands will die from it. Let's find out more about the disease and how it turns deadly with Dr. Mark Hurlburt from the Melanoma Research Alliance. Dr. Hurlburt, I appreciate the time.
1: Thank you so much, Manny. This is really an important topic and appreciate you helping us get the word out.
0: Yeah, and thank you for the time. What exactly is melanoma and how is it different than other skin cancers?
1: Yeah, so melanoma is a skin cancer. Most people, you can think of it as the dark mole, looks like a brown mole on your skin that changes over time and can become quite deadly. It's not always a brown mole. Sometimes melanoma can start as a little red blister or pimple that doesn't heal. But this year, 230,000 Americans will hear the words, you have melanoma, and have to make decisions about treatment. So I hope we can cover some topics about how you can prevent melanoma and reduce your risk, but that's essentially it. It's a type of skin cancer. The three big ones are basal cell carcinoma, squamous cell, and then melanoma. Melanoma is the most deadly because if it isn't caught early, then it can invade deeper into your skin, get into your bloodstream, and spread throughout your body. And melanoma can be quite deadly if it's not caught early.
0: The majority of melanoma cases tied to exposure to the sun?
1: Absolutely. So 95% of melanoma, 95% of skin cancers are tied to UV radiation, exposure from the sun, or another heavy risk factor is people that use tanning beds. So our advice at the Melanoma Research Alliance is to never intentionally expose your skin to the sun. It's okay to be outdoors and exercise, enjoy some time at the beach, but wear sunscreens. We can talk a little bit more about that, but sure. Wear sunscreens, wear UV protective clothing, hide under the umbrella for a little bit while you're at the beach. Never intentionally get a burn or a deep tan. That's a burn or a tan. That's your body's reaction to the UV radiation that you're getting.
0: What about those of us that maybe were teenagers and used to go to the beach a lot and hate putting on grease and sunblock when we were younger and now realize that that was a mistake? What risk level are we at, or can you tell?
1: Yeah, so, I'm one of those people, I'm from that generation in the 70s and 80s. We didn't know about sun safety.
0: Yeah.
1: Every severe sunburn you've had is a risk factor for melanoma. So, and it's cumulative over time. So if you had multiples of those, throughout your toddler, teenage, young adult years, then it does increase your risk. So you should just know your body, and we can touch on that a little bit more. But, it's never too late to start practicing sun safety, never too late to start wearing sunscreen, whether you're a teenager or whether you're in your 50s or 60s.
0: Why does melanoma still account for so many skin cancer deaths if it's not even the most common type of skin cancer?
1: Yeah, so melanoma, as compared to the other skin cancers, melanoma is the one that's most invasive. So if it gets too thick on your skin and isn't caught and removed, then it can invade into your circulation, and it quite frequently spreads to other parts of the body that are critical to your liver, to your lungs, to your brain. And that's when it becomes deadly, is when it spreads and metastasizes throughout the body.
0: Biggest misconception you think people have about melanoma or skin cancer in general?
1: Yeah, so I think that the key myth is that people think you don't need to practice sun safety. What we learned, we just had a large survey of 2,000 adults across the U.S., and what we found was many people believe it's a myth that you don't need to wear sunscreen except for in the summertime, that you don't need to wear sunscreen unless you're intentionally going out to the beach or the pool or the lake or the golf course. But you need to practice sun safety every day. So whether you're outdoors, exercising, enjoying recreation at the beach, at the pool, or sitting in an office right next to a bright window all day, or driving across the country in your car, you need to wear sunscreen and I personally like to use UV protective clothing. There's a lot of different brands and manufacturers. I have several of these like long sleeve polos. They have fabrics and these UV protective clothing that are specifically woven to help prevent UV radiation exposure.
0: It does feel like we talk about daily sunscreen much more often than we ever have. Do you think you're actually making progress and at the very least making people aware of the dangers of sun exposure and skin cancers along the line?
1: we are making progress. So in our survey, I'll just refer to some of that data. We found 80% of respondents, again, 2,000 adults, more than 80%, are aware of the damage the sun can do, that UV can do. But only about a third, 30%, are actively wearing sunscreen and practicing sun safety every day. So I think what's critical for your audience is, again, we recommend at the Melanoma Research Alliance, wear sunscreen every day. It's not something you can just do one and done. You have to reapply it throughout the day. But we recommend using a broad-spectrum sunscreen. Broad spectrum means it prevents damage from UVA and UVB rays. And then we recommend a minimum of SPF 30 or higher. SPF stands for sun protective factor. Mm-hmm. But SPF 30 or higher, I'm a very fair-skinned individual myself, so I personally use SPF 50 mm-hmm. on my face, head and neck, ears, everything that's exposed to the sun daily. And then if I'm going out without a shirt or whatever to the beach or to take a jog or a walk, then I'll apply it, of course, all over my body. If you're using the spray-on kind, you can't just spray it. You need to rub it in. But, again, we recommend broad-spectrum sunscreen as well as SPF 30 or higher. Again, I personally use SPF 50.
0: Couple more minutes here with Dr. Mark Hurlburt from the Melanoma Research Alliance. Are there any types of sunscreens that we should avoid?
1: No, all the sunscreens that are on the shelf at your local grocery store or pharmacy are in the U.S. are safe and effective. They're mm-hmm. regulated by the U.S. Food and Drug Administration. They treat sunscreens at the FDA just like an over-the-counter drug. So anything that you can find, we recommend find one that you like and use that, whether it's the mineral sunscreens, the zinc oxide or those have zinc oxide, titanium dioxide. The mineral ones, you can think of the old white stuff we see on lifeguards' noses, right?
0: Yeah.
1: But there's many formulations today that don't leave that white cast on the zinc oxide, mineral sunscreens. That really rub in really well, but find one that you like and that you'll use every day. We say make it a part of your daily routine. Use it, apply it in the morning, and then reapply it every 2 or 3 hours throughout the day. I think we should touch on what people should look for if they're concerned.
0: Yeah. I wanted to ask you about early detection. Obviously, is the key to survival, I would imagine. But how is melanoma usually detected on someone?
1: Yeah, so again, melanoma does usually start as a brown spot or a mole. And what's critical is we say two things. One, know your body, right? So know your own skin, know what freckles and moles and spots you have. And then what's critical is if things are evolving or changing over time, whether a current mole changes or whether you get a new spot that shows up, a new mole, a new spot that doesn't go away on its own, then bring that to the attention of your doctor. You could start at the urgent care clinic or your primary care doctor, mm-hmm. and they can help decide if you need to be referred to a dermatologist, a specialist, and whether, a biopsy or any further follow-up. But know your body, know what moles and spots you have, and then be particularly concerned if anything's changing and bring that to your doctor's attention.
0: Should people be getting yearly dermatological checkups, or is that something that only people like me of a certain age should be doing the older we get?
1: So we recommend that one, know your own body and check for your own body every month, right? Cool. So look for spots, look for things are changing. I try to do mine on the first of every month just so I don't forget. And then absolutely get skin checks when you get your annual physicals with your primary care doctor. And then for those that have had skin cancer or are at high risk, they have a lot of family history, they have a lot of sun exposure history, like perhaps you and I do, then absolutely get an annual skin check by a dermatologist. They have some specialized tools that can help assess which ones are concerning, which spots are concerning, which ones can just be followed and don't need to be don't need to be biopsied or removed.
0: Is there a familial component to skin cancers? Is it also genetic, not just determined by sun exposure?
1: Melanoma can be genetic, but that's a very small percentage of cases, only a few percentage of cases. Mm-hmm. 95% plus is just caused by UV damage. Again, sunburns over time in your life, and not even sunburns, just intense UV exposure over time and not practicing sun safety. Again, things we didn't know better in the 70s and 80s.
0: Sure. What is the ABCDE rule?
1: Yeah, so that's, again, know your body, know what spots you have on your body.
0: Oh, okay.
1: But A stands for A stands for asymmetrical. So is the mole or the spot on your body perfectly round? In that case, it's probably okay. If it's asymmetrical, get it looked at. B is for border. If the border is sort of jagged or, you know, not smooth, again, get that looked at. C is for color. So if it's a larger spot, you know, is it all one color uniform, or is it like darker on one side, lighter on another part of it? If that's, or does it change color? Then again, have your doctor look at it. D is for diameter. If it's a really large mole, greater than the size of a pencil eraser, mm-hmm. you need to have it looked at. And then E is evolving. Again, is it changing over time? Is it evolving over time? Because what's critical is if things are changing, then that could be a sign of melanoma, could be a sign of skin cancer.
0: A few more minutes with Dr. Mark Hurlburt from the Melanoma Research Alliance. Is melanoma more prominent in certain age demographics, certain cultures?
1: Yeah, so everyone can get melanoma, any age, any race or ethnicity, anyone can get melanoma. We like to dispel that myth. Sometimes some of my friends that are heavily melanated, darker skin, think they can't get melanoma, but they can. Anyone can get melanoma. It does tend to skew towards older men and women, so mm-hmm. in our 50s and 60s from, you know, like I said, sun exposure when we were younger and throughout our lifetime. But anyone can get melanoma. It's actually the most common cancer in young adult women between the ages of 25 and 30. Of course, when they get closer to their 40s, then breast cancer becomes the number one cancer in women. But melanoma is quite frequently found in young women. And so, again, any age can get it, any race, any ethnicity. For people with darker skin of color, so black, Latino, Asian populations, anyone with darker skin, but everyone should be aware there's a rare type of melanoma, what we call acral melanoma. Mm-hmm. And this is the one you probably heard Bob Marley had melanoma. His was this kind, acral. It occurs on the bottom of your foot or the palm of your hand or under your fingernail bed. So when I encourage people to know your body, know your spots, I mean your whole body. There are probably parts of your back that you can't see, so have a friend or family member look at your back. Mm-hmm. But I also mean look at your hands and feet, and make sure the dermatologist looks at your hands and feet.
0: More prevalent in certain regions, like, you know, the Sun Belt, places like that, where sun exposure is clearly higher than it might be somewhere up north?
1: It is more prevalent in Sun Belt regions. It is more prevalent in really fair-skinned individuals with red hair or blonde hair and light eyes. Mm-hmm. You know, it's just a risk factor because really fair-skinned people like myself, we're very fair, burn easily, don't have any sort of melanin naturally, or a very limited amount. But anyone can get it, but absolutely, especially people in the Sun Belt should be extra cautious, but everyone should know your body, know your spots, and practice sun safety every day.
0: We did talk about the importance, obviously, of early detection. What are treatments for melanoma like?
1: If it's caught early, it can just be removed surgically, and your doctor will just follow you to see if there's any issues that come back or reoccur. If it has spread deeper into your system, we've actually made great progress in the field of, if you have metastatic melanoma, there's been actually 19 new drugs approved by the U.S. FDA since 2011, more than 1 year. And these drugs, I won't go into all of them. There's too many to cover in this interview, but the key is that there's a whole new class of drugs called immunotherapy. So normally if you think of cancer, right, you think of surgery, chemo, radiation.
0: Sure.
1: Well, the fourth pillar is these immune therapies, and there's a whole bunch of them out there approved by the FDA for melanoma. And these immune therapies are a game changer. They've actually turned metastatic melanoma from being, you know, being very concerning and life-threatening to more than half of people can now survive a metastatic melanoma diagnosis. But we have a long way to go. We need to cure the other half. So these immune therapies have been a game changer, but more work to do.
0: Where can our listeners go for more information on melanoma and skin cancer prevention?
1: Absolutely. So we encourage people to visit the Melanoma Research Alliance website. 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And if you are diagnosed, treatment and support options for you. 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
0: curemelanoma.org. He's been Dr. Mark Hurlburt, Melanoma Research Alliance. Truly appreciate it for the time and the information. Very important conversation, sir.
1: Thank you so much.
0: As always, I'd love a follow on Instagram, and I follow back at IODManny is my handle, at IODManny. And that'll do it for another edition of iHeartRadio's Communities. I'm Manny Munoz. Until next time.
2: From ABC News, I'm Chuck Sievertson. Unacceptable is what President Trump calls Iran's rejection of a one-page U.S. proposal to restart negotiations. The proposal was for Iran to unblock the Strait of Hormuz, and then the U.S. would end the blockade of Iranian ports. ABC's Tom Sufi Burridge in Tel Aviv.
3: We do know from U.S. officials that even in this document, the U.S. wanted some kind of wording on the nuclear question, the future status of Iran's nuclear program, even though the full resolution of that sticking point, the major block in these negotiations to end the war, would be actually deferred into a subsequent 30-day negotiating period.
2: Since the rejection of the short-term smaller plan, oil prices are higher, $98 a barrel, up nearly 3% in U.S. trading. Global oil is at $104, also up nearly 3%. Wall Street stock futures are lower. Flying home to the U.S. from Spain's Canary Islands, 18 Americans from the Dutch cruise ship with a hantavirus outbreak. The planes headed to Washington's Dulles Airport, then a quarantine facility in Nebraska. Docs say they're not sick, they have no symptoms, they're just being monitored as a precaution. In the Canary Islands, ABC's Maggie Rooley.
4: Three people have died in this outbreak. One of them, a 70-year-old Dutch national. Authorities believe the first victims traveled to the Patagonia region where the virus is circulating. U.S. health officials are monitoring nine Americans who left the ship several weeks ago across several states. None have displayed any symptoms. During his prayer in St. Peter's Square, Pope Leo, who plans to visit the Canary Islands next month, thanked residents for the hospitality shown to the MV Hondius and its passengers.
2: The remains of one of the two U.S. soldiers who vanished in Morocco during a military training exercise last weekend have been recovered. The soldier, First Lieutenant Kendrick Lamont Key Jr., was an air defense artillery officer. The search continues for the second soldier who has not been identified. 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
6: Governor Newsom's plan to give a month's worth of free diapers to parents of newborns is getting taken apart. Republican candidate for governor Steve Hilton says $20 million for 400 diapers for 100,000 babies works out to 50 cents a diaper. And in a post on social media, he can be seen in a Target pointing out that diapers cost just 16 cents a piece. He calls Newsom's plan a scam.
7: Cronies of his are going to make money, and that is what is wrong with California. Instead of just cutting taxes so you can afford diapers and sending it out in this ridiculous bureaucratic scheme.
6: Hilton says the executive who heads Baby to Baby, the company the governor is partnering with for the diapers, sits on the board of Newsom's wife's organization. And gas prices are leveling off in the Southland for now. The average price of a gallon of regular in Los Angeles County, $6.23. Those are the headlines. I'm Sharon Reardon.
5: Now, Sacramento traffic.
8: Starting at Sacramento on eastbound 80, this is just before Madison Avenue. We have tire tread. This tire tread is in the second lane from the left. It looks like cars are trying to swerve around to avoid it, so that makes it a little bit of slow traffic as you approach that tire tread. Westbound on the Cap City Freeway, that's looking good between J Street and P Street. Eastbound, no delays. American River out to Cal Expo. Traffic on the 10s every 10 minutes, mornings and afternoons. Joe Salvatore, KFBK News Radio, 93.1 FM, 1530 AM.
5: Now, Sacramento weather.
9: Tonight, partly cloudy, a low 53 to 57. Partly sunny, warm tomorrow, a high 91 to 95. Sunny to partly cloudy Tuesday, a high 88 to 92. Sunny, not as warm, terrific day on Wednesday, a high 76 to 80. I'm AccuWeather Steve Williams on KFBK, Sacramento's News Radio.
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20: From Maine to Sacramento, this is weather for Sterling every damn Sunday night. I am meteorologist Dr. Dave Iser. Happy Mom's Day, everybody. Aside from that, a cold front originating in Canada will extend from the northeast to the southern plains tonight, producing scattered rain showers from Maine to the Gulf coastal states with heavier thunderstorms along the southernmost reaches. The threat of heavy rains lessens tomorrow, but we'll still have plenty of clouds remaining. A drier and slightly warmer weather is expected by the middle and end of the work week. The western third of the country will be relatively quiet, except for the possibility of record high temperatures tomorrow. I'll have more on that in my next report. This is meteorologist Dr. Dave Iser with weather reports at 6 and 36 past every hour, only right here on Sterling every damn Sunday night.

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1: Hamuz right now.
2: Respect to them. They need us to fight for them, I'm with it.
1: Gays of Hamuz are being attacked.
2: That's not cool.
1: Not good.
2: I'm a straight guy, but that's not cool.
1: Yeah, they're going for the straights of Hamuz, but they're not willing to protect the gays of Hamuz.
2: You see, I'm a straight guy. I got my, I'm an ally.
1: What do you think when you do see a penis?
2: When I see a penis?
1: Yeah.
2: I don't know. Never seen one other than my own.
3: I grew up where somebody told you to keep talking. They wanted you to shut up. If they told you keep talking, that meant shut up now.
0: Well, did you see it? Or did you blink? The amazing revelations about everything in space. Did you see it? Here's Dave Scott with an update. Dave Scott, Spaced Out Radio. Sir, gives us an update.
4: 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If you haven't heard the news recently, over the last couple of days, the UFO world has been absolutely in awe of what has been released. If you go to the website war.gov /UFO, that's war.gov/UFO, 161 files were released of UFO videos, photographs, and information regarding the subject of UFOs, what we've been talking about almost night after night here on Sterling Every Damn Night. Now, Donald Trump is taking a lot of praise for this right now because he actually listens to the people on this one. You may not like him. You may not agree with him on many other things. And my story is only about the UFOs. And that is, Walter, the fact that we have started the release. I never thought it would actually come. There isn't anything that's very, how can we put it? There isn't very, it's a very soft release. Let's put it that way. We're not knowing about crash retrievals. We're not knowing about alien contact. We're not knowing about alien abduction or where they're coming from or how they're getting here. The president has not come out and said, we are not alone in the universe, yet. Now, apparently, this is going to be

0: on screen. So it is very interesting to see where this is going and what is actually a UFO, what is not, and what are we actually dealing with. A lot of the videos that have been released under this, and if you go on to that website, once again, war.gov/UFO, and you click down pages 9 through 11, you actually see these videos, and you can look them up for free yourself, and you can tell me what you think. I'd be interested in finding out. But the other interesting part about this was, finally, they went after NASA. Now, a lot of the transcripts and everything that were there, we already knew about. But now it's confirmed that NASA, who has been in complete denial that going back to the Mercury and Gemini programs, along with Apollo, especially Apollo 17, that there was UFO contact seen by the astronauts, recorded by the astronauts, and you can read the transcripts yourself. So if you have an interest in UFOs, this is the time to start getting excited, because there's a lot of free news, a lot of free reports that you can look at once again. 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Thank you, number one. It is always great to share the airway with you on Sterling every damn night.
1: 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Coming up, more excitement. 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Walter M. Sterling, Sterling on Sunday.
2: 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I'm James Parker. 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

0: Sterling on Sunday. Walter Sterling. It's the biggest late-night show in American radio. From WGAN in Maine to KFBK in Sacramento, welcome. This is a very exciting time. Because, why? Well, because the government, you know, the government has released video of specks of dust flying across the night sky, proving the existence of UFOs. And also we're seeing the magnificent star, the beautiful star, also a UFO, or a sight on a lens of a jet pilot captain. It's hard to say which it is. Let's assume that the government has said, all right, we're going to release some stuff that actually isn't clear, doesn't prove anything, but we'll send it out, we'll keep our word, we're going to do this. And then next week we'll send out more, and the week after that we'll send out more. And over the next 6 months, a little bit will come out on a regular basis until finally, around Christmas, the President of the United States will come out with, what did I want to play for you? Yeah, with Dr. Smith. You know, come out with Dr. Smith. And we'll, from Lost in Space, and we'll be able to say, oh, and you've been in space? Yes, I've been in space. And what was going on there? We saw giant vegetables. Giant vegetables.
1: In the morning, when their consciences begin to trouble them, they'll come and get me. Indeed, they will. Down on your knees, Major, and beg forgiveness. Not until then will I even consider returning.
0: As I recall, the deal was that the character, Dr. Smith, was supposed to be in one episode and left on the planet, abandoned on the planet, because it was because of him that the Jupiter 2 went off course on Lost in Space and disappeared forever. What I find more interesting is that Bill Mumy, the kid, the young man, his character, his acting, he's the only child actor in history who did not grow up screwed up. And he did not grow up screwed up because his parents did what parents are supposed to do. They were on the set every day. That's how a parent's supposed to act. You're not supposed to leave them on a Nickelodeon set. You're not supposed to leave them on iCarly and expect nothing to happen. No, they sat with their son, and they were good parents. As a result, today he is an executive producer of Ancient Aliens. That's right. On the History Channel, he's an executive producer of Ancient Aliens. He's a really bright guy. He loves the subject, and he's like that guy. He also dated Angela Cartwright, the girl. Even though he was much younger, he dated Angela Cartwright. It didn't work out, but they're still very good friends. I think it's such a sweet story, don't you? We've seen nothing so far in the great dump of UFO information. I believe that a lot of the reason that no U.S. president has ever done this before is that it was an inside joke between presidents. They knew there was nothing there. And they also knew that by withholding it, they were able to hold great power. We imagine there was so much that only the president of the United States, could release it, and therefore he was very powerful. But listen carefully about what Trump said about this.
2: Mr. President, I have two questions for you. First, on topic of space, do you have an update on the UFO files and what might be, when we're going to be seeing those?
3: Well, I think we're going to be releasing as much as we can in the near future. For some reason, and I guess it's just a reason that's been in the minds of people for a long time, and that is such, they want to find out about the UFOs. And anything having to do with UFO or related material, and we're going to be releasing a lot of things from that we have. And I think some of it's going to be very interesting to people. I've interviewed people, my first term primarily, but I interviewed some pilots, very solid people, and they said they saw things that you wouldn't believe. So you're going to be reading about it.
0: He was basically saying there's nothing there. He was lowering our expectations because he knew there really was nothing there. And if there really is something there, they're either going to release that last or never. Because their big dilemma isn't things flying in the sky. You and I have all seen things flying in the sky, especially when you're drunk or old and you just had your eyes worked on. No, he was very aware that the one thing they can't release is aliens. They can't show an actual alien body. because that raises every question. Did they visit us? Did they talk to us? Did they threaten us? They're dead, huh? How did they die? Did we kill them? Are there more coming? Is this something? It'll lend endless conversation. It'll debate endless conversation. And therefore, I don't think they will ever release information that there are alien beings. Sure, things in the sky, no problem to release that. Maybe even something dropped from the sky. We got anti-gravity motors, anti-gravity engines, maybe something. The fact that the United States government is acknowledging this phenomena, is releasing the phenomena piece by piece, is a big step. It will go down in the history of mankind as a remarkable change in our relationship with the universe. Oh, there is stuff out there. But the stuff that's been released, do you see anything? Why is it that anytime we get government video, it's terrible video? Your phone has better video than what we've seen, right? Right? Very, so I didn't, what I said last week and what I've said often is I expect them to release it and I expect more of the same. What have we seen so far? We've seen grainy video with TikTok-shaped items off the coast of California. We've seen that for years. And we're supposed to believe that that's UFOs, right? What did they release? They released more TikTok videos of something off the California coast. That's it. Just have more of the same, which is not all that interesting and not specific. What they have released is what they don't know. They don't know what it is. Therefore, it is unidentified. Therefore, it is unidentified. That's what we've seen. More unidentified. More unidentified.

0: promises, okay? I can't even promise that I won't hurt you in the end.
1: You think I can?
0: But up until that point, I will rock your world if you let me.
2: You want another one? I know you do.
3: The but lesbians in space, the other side of midnight.
4: Identify as a lesbian, black, female, and some people might call me a little bit masculine. What's your philosophy? Tell me, what does my life look like through your eyes?
1: I don't have any foregone conclusions about you because I don't know you. And I think that's really important. A lot of people will try to pigeonhole you because of your identity. They will say, okay, well, you just said that you were lesbian and that you were black, and that's what I was talking about. So that means that you must support transgenderism because we added the letter onto the flag. That's wrong.
2: I think we get more information about space and unidentified flying objects from lesbians in space than we've gotten so far. I'm not saying we're not going to get more. We may well get more, but I'm saying we haven't really gotten anything so far. Lesbians. Kate Martin, WNBA. Pretty-ish, long blonde hair, big smile, 6 feet tall, very popular. Great. She was dumped by her team in San Francisco, the Golden State. The Golden State team dumped her, the Valkyries. I don't know, a stupid name. And it's too bad. She hasn't been picked up yet. I keep waiting for her to be picked up by Indiana, which is where Caitlin Clark is. And Caitlin Clark and Kate are buddies. They worked well together in Iowa. They worked well together on their college team. It was a good partnership. I hope that happens again. I'm Walter Sterling. We've got Mateus Boom Boom from Hollywood with his film report for you. This is Sterling Every Damn
5: The People of Walmart.
6: Clay County, Florida. Yeah, social media influencer has found himself in a pickle with the law and facing serious charges after he posted a video online claiming to catch a sexual predator in northern Florida. Jay Carnicom is his name. He's 32 years old. Pretty popular on the TikTok. And he has a thing called Dads Against Predators, where, yeah, they're looking for pervy people looking at targeting at dating children and sexually assaulting children. Well, this guy met an apparent, an alleged child molester wannabe at a Walmart. And that was not good for the child molester wannabe. He got beaten up a little bit, slapped around. And it was all, of course, recorded for social media. And that's where the problem comes in, because Jay Carnicom, he's 32 years old. Not that really matters. Anybody who is going after children, predators on children, is okay by me. So, yeah, Clay in Clay County, Carnicom, slapped this guy around, posted it online, and then the law came. And they didn't come for the perv. They came for the vigilante. In these days where lawlessness rules everywhere, a lot of citizens have taken it in their own hands. And why are they doing that? It's because they feel powerless to stop the crime around them, and judges are allowing perverts and criminals just to walk free after being arrested. Carnicom's now facing a litany of charges. Could spend a little time behind bars. I think this guy should receive a pardon from the governor of Florida. Ron DeSantis, if you're listening now or a member of your staff, let's drop charges on this guy and let's give him like a day, a proclamation of some sort. I like that. And I like that a lot. For the people of Walmart, I'm Velo Hool, Sterling Every Damn Night.
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10: A warming trend is set to continue across Southern California through tomorrow, with temperatures climbing into the 80s, 90s, and even triple digits in some inland areas. Cooler temps run from Tuesday through Thursday, then we're hot again by the weekend. Amazon says it will stop the sales of certain high-speed e-bikes in California. This after a consumer alert was issued by California Attorney General Rob Bonta last month, warning about illegal electric bikes and motorcycles being marketed to consumers. And more than 100 items from the life and career of Marilyn Monroe will be offered at auction next month to celebrate what would have been the Hollywood icon's centennial. Julian's Auctions says the sale will take place June 4th at the Peninsula Beverly Hills. It will include gowns, photos, and the front entry gate from Monroe's Brentwood home. Those are the headlines. I'm Sharon Reardon.
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11: Beginning in Sacramento, where we have a stall. This is on westbound 80 at Madison Avenue. It is blocking the center lane, and traffic is slow as you approach that stall. On the other side of the freeway, we had tire tread in the roadway on eastbound 80 before Madison Avenue. That was in the second lane from the left. It looks like Caltrans crews came out and were able to get that out of the roadway. Traffic on the 10s every 10 minutes, mornings and afternoons. 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
9: Now, Sacramento weather.
12: Partly cloudy for the overnight, a low 53 to 57. Monday, partly sunny, hot, a high 91 to 95. Sunny to partly cloudy on Tuesday, a high 88 to 92. Sunny, not as warm, but pleasant on Wednesday, high 76 to 80. I'm AccuWeather Steve Williams on KFBK, Sacramento's News Radio.
13: ABC News, I'm Chuck Sievertson. Unacceptable is what President Trump says of Iran's rejection of a one-page U.S. proposal to restart negotiations. The proposal was for Iran to unblock the Strait of Hormuz, and then the U.S. would end the blockade of Iranian ports. Flying home to the U.S. from Spain's Canary Islands, 18 Americans from the Dutch cruise ship with a hantavirus outbreak. Last stop for the flight is a quarantine facility in Nebraska. Docs say they're not sick, they have no symptoms, they're just being monitored as a precaution. In the Canary Islands, ABC's Maggie Rooley.
14: We spoke with one of the top epidemiologists from the WHO, and he said that while hantavirus might seem new and scary to a lot of people, it's actually a virus that they know really well, and they know how it spreads, and it does not spread like COVID-19.
13: The remains of one of the two U.S. soldiers who vanished in Morocco during a military training exercise last weekend have been recovered. This is ABC News.
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27: From Maine.
0: rain in Sacramento. This is weather for Sterling every damn Sunday night. I am meteorologist Dr. Dave Iser. For the West, a warming trend will continue through tomorrow, with night and morning low clouds restricted to the Pacific coastal areas and adjacent valleys. Tomorrow will be the hottest day of the week, with temperatures 10 to 20 degrees above normal. So we're going to see widespread areas of 80s and 90s, and then we're going to see 100 to 110 and possibly even higher. In fact, we do have an extreme heat warning that has been issued by the National Weather Service until 8 p.m. tomorrow night for the desert areas. Record high temperatures are certainly possible. Then, cooling with a deepening marine layer through the end of the work week as an area of low pressure approaches the west coast from the Pacific. For Sacramento specifically, sunny and hot.

hot tomorrow with a high temperature near 96 degrees. Tuesday, still in the 90s, then 80s for the rest of the week. Overnight lows will be near 60 degrees. By the end of the week, we'll see mid to upper 50 degrees overnight. So at least it cools off some during the overnight hours. But please be careful if you're going to be outside during the hottest part of the day, if you're anywhere close to the desert. This is meteorologist Dr. Dave Eiser with Weather Report 6 and 36 past every hour, only right here on Sterling. Every damn Sunday night.

0: Thanks, Walter. Yes, your pal Matthias Bohm-Bell here, delighted to be part of Sterling every damn Sunday. And over the past 2 years, you have almost never heard me talk about horror movies. This is principally because, Walter, they scare me, and I have no tolerance for gore and blood gushing everywhere. You can see that at a football game. However, I do like ghost stories and the supernatural. Great movies like The Innocents, or Curse, or Night of the Demon, or more recently Nicole Kidman in The Others. I've seen some slasher films, Walter, and 70s classics like the original Suspiria. Even the obscure but morbidly fascinating Hollywood Horror House, which starred Golden Age of Hollywood actress Miriam Hopkins in a role that has to be seen to be believed. I say this to set up the fact that there's a new horror movie out that caught my attention for a few reasons. It's called A Blind Bargain, and if the title rings a bell with horror fans, it's because of one of Lon Chaney's famous films that is lost today. It no longer exists. It was a 1922 release, and it has the same name, A Blind Bargain. Clever filmmaker Paul Bunnell has revisited the plot of the silent movie, which was based on the book The Octave of Claudius by Barry Payne, and reset it with the look of a 1970s horror-slasher-exploitation movie. And by shooting it on 35mm film, Bunnell has captured those golden ambers and yellows one associates with the 1970s cinematography, like you might see in movies like Day of the Locust or even Hollywood Horror House, which this reminded me of a great deal. The shots are long and allow you to grasp what's going on in each scene instead of the quick cutting inspired by music videos that seems to be the way most movies are cut together these days. The story? A desperate young man with a drug habit, played by Jake Horowitz, has gotten himself into trouble and needs money and offers his mother, played by Amy Wright, to a physician of dubious morality, Dr. Gruber, played by Crispin Glover. But fail to read the fine print. The doctor's diabolical plans for his mother are not what was promised. Clever horror fans that know movie history will really enjoy what Bunnell has created here, but general audiences may leave scratching their heads, not catching the layered detail and many homages throughout, as in a few shots reminiscent of John Frankenheimer's Seconds, one of the scariest movies I've ever seen. The movie's called A Blind Bargain, and it's playing now at many AMC theaters across the USA. On the opposite side of the spectrum, a movie which opened Friday and which is full of laughs is The Sheep Detectives from Amazon MGM Studios. This was photographed in Ireland and stars Hugh Jackman as George Hardy, a shepherd who reads murder mysteries aloud to his flock of sheep, convinced that though they only bleat appreciatively, they really are able to understand him. When George is found dead, the sheep, who apparently could understand him, suspect foul play and begin to try to solve the mystery of who killed him and why. Not only could they understand him, they were also able to speak, bringing in a great cast of actors voicing in the ovine roles: Patrick Stewart, Regina Hall, Bella Ramsey, Chris O'Dowd, Bryan Cranston, and Julia Louis-Dreyfus. In real human roles, Nicholas Galitzine is a reporter stumbling into the small village to do a story on local color, but gets a hot lead on a murder instead. Molly Gordon is Jackman's daughter, a possible suspect. Nicholas Braun is an inept policeman and bringing just the right amount of elan to the proceedings. Emma Thompson as the late George's attorney. Now, Walter, before you dismiss the concept, the talking sheep actually seem plausibly possible, and they are funny at that. The Sheep Detectives is a clever, fun-for-the-whole-family movie with lots of laughs. Next week on this program, I'll talk about an unsettling new movie that has two unhinged girls on a mad road trip of revenge for what their evil father did to their mother. It's called Is God Is. If you'd like to know more about what I'm up to with special film screenings or listen to other movies I've reviewed, I invite you to find and follow me on Facebook at Matthias Bohm-Bell's Hollywood. That's MATIASBOMBAL'S, Hollywood like the city, Matthias Bohm-Bell's Hollywood on Facebook. So there you have it, Mr. Walter M. Sterling. A look at the two movies that are out in theaters this weekend, A Blind Bargain and the hilarious The Sheep Detectives. I thank you so much for listening in, and to you, Walter, for having me on Sterling every damn Sunday.
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2: Hey, Walter. On tonight's episode of Confessions of a Retired Detective, two NYPD detectives from Brooklyn North Narcotics were placed on modified duty, which means they were relieved of their gun and shields shortly after viral videos show them punching, kicking, and beating Timothy Brown, a home health care aide not involved in any crime, inside a Cobble Hill liquor store. The man was mistakenly targeted during a drug operation. A sergeant was also placed on modified duty. The NYPD disbanded that narcotics module and reassigned six additional detectives, plus a captain and a lieutenant, and launched a broader 90-day review of the narcotics division's policy, tactics, and procedures. I saw the video, and basically what it shows is two detectives in plain clothes come into a liquor store. They attempt to put handcuffs on this individual who was a large man. He's not having it, and it erupts into a Donnybrook inside the liquor store where he's fighting them, they're fighting him, until they finally get him out of control, and there's a lot of spilt liquor on the floor. Now, having worked in the NYPD's narcotics division, I sort of have an insight into this. When you're working a buy and bust operation, you have at least one undercover out on the street with several undercovers following him, and they're called ghosts. The primary undercover will approach an individual. He'll exchange money for narcotics. The undercover steps off, and then the ghosts that are watching the transaction will give the description. Now, sometimes after the individual sells drugs to an undercover cop, the ghost will watch him sell to several other individuals, and then the ghost will transmit to the field team those individuals' description. And then what happens is they're told to move in, and the cops start grabbing people. They place them in handcuffs. Now, after they're placed in handcuffs, you have to have what's called a confirmatory ID. So a lot of times the ghosts that are still kind of hanging out on the scene will go, yep, you got the right guy, or nope, you got the wrong guy. Other times they'll have the individuals in handcuffs look up in the air, and a car will drive by with tinted windows, and the undercovers inside will tell you, yeah, that's the guy, or no, that's not the guy. In this particular case, when the detectives moved in to grab this individual who was not involved in any crime, instead of just saying, okay, what's this all about, they would have handcuffed him, brought him outside, and the undercover would have said, nope, that's not him. They would have filled out what's called a UF-250, and they would have sent the man on his way. Could he have sued the police department? Sure he could, if he wouldn't have gotten any money for it. But what did this guy decide to do? He starts fighting with them. And then it turns into a big brawl where somebody could have seriously got injured or cut. So this case is going to play itself out in the courts. I don't know if these cops are going to be cleared of this in this current environment, but if the guy just would have surrendered, there wouldn't have been this big brawl. So for more behind the scenes NYPD stories, be sure to check out my new book, NYPD, Behind the Blue Wall of Silence.
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0: Sterling every damn Sunday night. Good evening. I'm Walter Sterling. This is a radio show that's on coast to coast. It's a big radio show. People are shocked by this. I certainly am shocked by this. And I'm also shocked that any show would have this.
1: The lesbians in space. The other side of midnight.
2: Hey, wait a minute. Are you a broom? Because you've really swept me off of my feet. I'm up. My feet are off the ground.
0: And now a song that will live in your head all night.

Zooey Deschanel, the star of New Girl. You figure she made a lot of money starring in New Girl and the residuals. Yeah, she did okay. But the real money in TV is to write the theme song. That's where the real money is. I've known big deal executive producers who went, I wish I had written the theme song. Zooey's making her money from that theme song. But as each season went on, they played less of it and less of it. Do you remember that? It was very traumatic to many people, like my friend John. He couldn't get over that. And what we learned was that it paid her less. They didn't want to keep paying her all that money. So it paid her less to have less and less of the song. Isn't that fascinating? It's like got to be the most boring thing I've ever said. Let's talk about Kate Martin again. Kate Martin is the WNBA girl, player, woman, who just got dumped by the Valkyries, the San Francisco Valkyries. Now, as you know, I know nothing about sports. I don't really like sports, but I like the WNBA because I can follow it. The hardest thing for me with basketball or football is I can't follow it. I can't track. There's something deeply wrong with my mind, which is why I have to be on the radio. Very sad. And I was talking to a friend who does know about sports, and I said, but she's so pretty and so popular. She's really popular. For them to dump her, big mistake. Here's a new team, brand new team, its first year in existence, trying to build a fan base. And she was a major reason that they would have a fan base. And then they fired her. Very stupid. Basketball, yeah, I don't know if she can play basketball. But I do know that she was very popular. Or, quote, good in the locker room. What does that mean in a lesbian locker room? What does it mean that she was good in the locker room? What does that mean? I said to my friend, she's very pretty. He said, she's lesbian pretty. I'm like, okay. And then he says this other player, Sophia somebody, or Sophie somebody, she's girl pretty. But Kate Martin had a girlfriend, and her girlfriend was girl pretty. It was straight pretty, really freaking gorgeous girl. And that lasted about a year, and then they broke up, and now Kate's been fired. All of that's wrong. Hopefully, Indiana will pick up Kate Martin, and then she can be back together with Caitlin Clark. They were meant to be together, right? They were meant to be together. All right, that's all I know about sports. I'm not kidding. I don't know anything else about sports. I know about bowling. I know how you play bowling. I know how to win at that. That's it. That's sad, isn't it? Yeah. Then there was the other sports thing. Is this Mike Vrabel and Deanna, whatever her name was. So this Mike Vrabel, NFL coach, Boston. He's married, and he starts having a relationship with a reporter, with a sports reporter. Her name is Diana Rossini. And it turns out that they rented a boat together while Diana Rossini was pregnant. 2021, months before she welcomed her first child, Rossini and Vrabel did exactly that for 2 or 3 hours in June of 2021 when he was still coaching Tennessee. And she was reporting about him on ESPN. Can you imagine? Could you imagine an inappropriate relationship between a reporter and a player in an NFL team? I can't, or a college team? Can you imagine that? Oh, my God. No, that would be horrible. What it shows is them renting a boat together. And what it has shown later is the two of them sitting poolside. Well, if you're on the road, if you're a business person on the road, you know that you make friends with other people on the road with you. There may have been nothing to that relationship beyond sitting at the pool or renting a boat or doing something to kill boredom, the endless boredom of being on the road to do business. And she was pregnant. Forgive me. She was seven months pregnant. How much was going to be going on? Let's be reasonable here. Let's be reasonable. I'm Walter Sterling, and this is Sterling Every Damn Sunday Night.

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12: From ABC News, I'm Chuck Sievertson. President Trump calls Iran's rejection of a one-page U.S. proposal to restart negotiations unacceptable. The proposal was for Iran to unblock the Strait of Hormuz, and then the U.S. would end the blockade of Iranian ports. Since the rejection of the short-term smaller plan, oil prices are higher in the U.S. and globally. Coincidence or insider trading?
13: Sources tell ABC News the Justice Department is investigating $2.6 billion of suspiciously timed oil trades tied to the Iran war. In at least four cases, oil traders bet prices would drop right before they actually did. Sources say investigators are working to determine whether they cashed in on access to government secrets. Investigators now probing whether they'd received inside information. Elizabeth Schulze, ABC News, Washington.
12: Aramco, the world's largest oil company with a majority share owned by Saudi Arabia's government, reports a 25% jump in first quarter profits, $32.5 billion, amid tight global oil supplies. Flying home to the U.S. from Spain's Canary Islands, 18 Americans from the Dutch cruise ship with a hantavirus outbreak. The plane's last stop will be a quarantine unit in Nebraska. Docs say they're not sick, they have no symptoms. They're just being monitored as a precaution, says the World Health Organization's Boris Pavlin.
14: This is not COVID. This is not passing someone in a hallway, in an airport, outside in a stadium and getting infected. This is, every case can be explained either through the original rodent exposures that are happening as we speak in South America or through close contact with a sick person.
12: The remains of one of the two U.S. soldiers who vanished in Morocco during a military training exercise last weekend have been recovered. The soldier, First Lieutenant Kendrick Lamont Key Jr., was an air defense artillery officer. Search continues for the second soldier. 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
15: A protest this weekend over girl sports in Southern California. Crane Lutheran High School senior Olivia Viola competed yesterday in a track meet in Yorba Linda. But first, she joined the Save Girls Sports Rally to speak out about having to compete against A.B. Hernandez.
16: I want to be clear. We're not wishing ill will on the men who compete against us. There is no hatred. We're simply fighting for our right to fair competition.
7: Hernandez, a biological male who identifies as female, placed first by a large margin in the long jump and triple jump. The feds are suing California over allowing biological males to compete in girls' high school sports. And two local nonprofits are raising allegations of massive animal abuse on Skid Row in downtown Los Angeles. They claim that local officials have done little to stop the problem. Those are the headlines. I'm Sharon Reardon.
11: Now, Sacramento traffic.
8: Starting on westbound 80 at Madison Avenue in Sacramento, we still have the stalled vehicle that is conked out and it is still blocking the left lane. And a crash in Rockland. This is eastbound 80 right at Rockland Road. A couple of cars involved in this crash. It looks like at one point it was blocking the right lane. And the good news is they have managed to move this over to the right shoulder and traffic beginning to move as you pass the scene. Traffic on the 10s every 10 minutes, mornings and afternoons. 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
10: Overnight, partly cloudy, a low 53 to 57, partly sunny, hot Monday, high 91 to 95, sunny to partly cloudy, warm on Tuesday, a high 88 to 92, mostly sunny, terrific on Wednesday, a high 76 to 80. I'm AccuWeather Steve Williams on KFBK, Sacramento's News Radio.
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28: From Maine to Sacramento, this is weather for Sterling every damn Sunday night. I am meteorologist Dr. Dave Iser. Happy Mom's Day, everybody. Aside from that, a cold front originating in Canada will extend from the northeast to the southern plains tonight, producing scattered rain showers from Maine to the Gulf coastal states with heavier thunderstorms along the southernmost reaches. The threat of heavy rains lessens tomorrow, but we'll still have plenty of clouds remaining. A drier and slightly warmer weather is expected by the middle and end of the work week. The western third of the country will be relatively quiet, except for the possibility of record high temperatures tomorrow. I'll have more on that in my next report. This is meteorologist Dr. Dave Iser with weather reports at 6 and 36 past every hour, only right here on Sterling every damn Sunday night.

Sterling, every Sunday night, as we drive across the country in our 18-wheeler, I am endlessly shocked at the horrible deal the federal government has given our truckers. Our truckers are, you have no idea how regulated they are. It's stunning how regulated truckers are. Absolutely stunning. They have wacky rules for truckers. It says they can drive so much, so many miles, so many hours, whatever it is. But then they must stop for a 30-minute break or a one-hour break. They must stop. What does that mean? It means they have to stop wherever they are. It could be 7:30 in the morning, in the middle of downtown traffic, and by law, federal law, they have to stop. One, good luck finding a parking spot. You know the trouble you have. Imagine having an 18-wheeler in a downtown anywhere in America having to stop. Then, now you're sitting there in your truck. You can't leave it. People could borrow things from the truck unless you totally secure it. You might need breakfast. You might be a very long way away from a place to get, you know, not every place has a Waffle House. Most of America's horrible. And there are no Waffle Houses available. There are also places, roadside attractions, roadside convenience places, that don't allow truckers. Did you know that? There are many places don't allow an 18-wheeler to pull in and park. Then you're thinking, well, once they get to where they have to go to unload the truck, they can just pull up to a dock and unload the truck. Well, yeah, unless it's a dock with like three bays and there are 10 trucks sitting there, who gets to go first? Well, that is quite a political challenge among truckers. But what I do like is when I see the new cabs, the brand new cabs, and it's like your living room. They're magnificent. These trucks look great. You'd be happy to live in them compared to where you're living now. Where you're living now needs a lot of work, buddy. Walter Sterling. I have an email. It's WalterMSterling@gmail.com. 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I answer my emails. Have you watched your friends and neighbors? The John Hamm series, the new John Hamm series. I guess it's on HBO or Netflix. It's one of the better ones. It's really good. Latest episode was about his father's funeral, his father dying. It's going to win every Emmy. Just the camera work is going to win every Emmy. It's very impressive. And they finally came up with, you know who they are. They finally came up with a role for John Hamm that's as good as Mad Men. It's basically his role for Mad Men. Now he's living in the suburbs with a different wife. Same suburbs. Actually, it is the same suburbs. But a different wife. And once again, two kids, a boy and a girl. You realize that on the original Mad Men, there was a girl, and you know who that was, and she's gone on to be a star. But there was also a boy. We never heard from him. Interestingly, that role was changed several times. The actor playing the boy, that was changed several times.

0: includes Olivia Munn, who is married or boyfriend is John Delaney, the funniest man who ever lived when he's straight. And he's they have a baby now. But Olivia Munn is hot as hell, gorgeous. And there she is with John Hamm and with that annoying guy who played the prince. You know, the guy who played the prince. Anyway, it's a great series. I urge you to take a look at it. I'm still trying to get over the fact that with the UFO files that were dumped last week, that there's nothing there. We're still dealing with the fact that there's nothing there. Then in Houston, the wife of the wealthy restaurateur, they were all killed. He killed himself, he killed her, and their two young children. You can't even conceive of how anybody could do this. You know this story, right? Terrible story. The wife of a wealthy Texas restaurateur who was murdered alongside her two children, she made a haunting social media post before her husband killed them in a murder-suicide. Thy Mitchell, she was murdered. And this is what she did. Just 10 days before she was gunned down, she made a video, posted a video on Instagram. And the video says the couple could be seen standing together with the text reading, quote, "He thinks we will grow old together. He will, but I'm Asian." Now, we don't know what that means, except that it's haunting. Does it mean that Asians die sooner? That's not true. Or that she's going to leave him, divorce him? I don't know. But can you imagine, you know, who's going to say, yes, he was right to do that? That's the worst thing you could do. The go to hell. Don't pass go. Goes directly to hell. Kills himself and he kills his two kids. And his wife. What happens in your brain that makes that okay? What drugs, what alcohol made that okay? Yes, of course he had money trouble. They always have money trouble. But people who have money trouble don't automatically kill people or commit suicide. Money trouble. Hey, listen, you have money trouble? You're listening to the radio on a Sunday night? I bet you do. Let me give you this important tip as somebody who's had money trouble. It passes. It's just money. It passes. You owe them a lot of money. He's a restaurateur. He probably owed the mob money for tablecloths and window protection. And they were going to come to get him. But the odds of them actually coming to get him were very small. Just my hunch. But that's not the way to go. It doesn't work. It doesn't solve any problems. It may take you out of your pain. But there's so many other ways to get out of your pain and to deal with the money. To deal with the money. All right, I'm Walter Sterling. Good evening. 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

0: right here on Strippers on the Loose, we've frequently chronicled how alcohol, other substances, and testosterone mixed together can lead to, shall we say, scuffles, knifings, and an occasional shooting. It just happens. And in the eyes of the British Columbia Supreme Court, the Gallery Show Lounge Strip Club in Vancouver presents a clear danger to the public. I like them. I like those Canadian cuties. They wear the fur hats and stuff, and they're warm in their souls. Warm, warm hearts. Club owner Anthony Pomonas says it's not his fault that people get out of control after leaving his club. The girls are just too doggone pretty. He says the club is, quote, a visual and sensory masterpiece. Those crazed leftos in beautiful Canada are ignoring wonderful architecture and entertainment venues. Frequently, city Karens, the city council members and community groups, they just go out of their way blaming people's behavior on where they've gone. Well, this club touches men's hearts. If the city fathers and mothers, the Karens, want to end this problem, it's time to encourage women to not only date men, but pursue them. Because if guys were getting loving, they wouldn't be out of clubbing. They wouldn't be out of clubbing at all. The Gallery Show Lounge Strip Club, Vancouver's peak entertainment experience, deserves to be reopened. I hope for common sense here. But I fear common sense is dead in British Columbia and all of Canada. From the Champagne Room, with a tear, I'm Velo Hool, Strippers on the Loose, Sterling, every damn night.
1: Sterling, Sterling, every damn night. Woo! Yeah, that's right. Sterling, every damn night.
2: Hey! Sterling. Every damn song. Look at this, the microphone. Look at this microphone. It's embarrassing. I'd welcome all donations of a new and better microphone. No problem. Walter Sterling, Sunday night. That's how you know it's Sunday night. Strippers on the Loose is coming up. Mother's Day is an interesting problem, isn't it? Nobody ever talks about this. First of all, I've always felt if I had had a bad mother, if this would trigger me, if Mother's Day would just remind me of terrible things. There's an assumption with Mother's Day, which is that all mothers are wonderful and charming. They're not. A lot of mothers drink too much. A lot of mothers drink too much. And some mothers drink too much. It's very, the founder of Mother's Day, a woman, did it because she felt there needed to be a formal day of celebration for the great moms in America. After a couple years, she made an appeal that it be toned down. She just wanted it to be a card and a thank you. She didn't want it to be a $100,000 gift. She didn't want it to be a $1,000 dinner. She thought it had gone way too far, which I find interesting that the woman who invented it thought it had gone way too far. I have found with Mother's Day that usually we miss. Unless the kid makes a drawing, paints something, usually we miss. We get it wrong. You know, the gift isn't right. It's not the right size. And then I have a spiritual problem spending that much money for flowers when a week earlier or a week later, they're not going to be that much. I find it really difficult to spend that much money for flowers. And again, I get it wrong. Oh, she doesn't really like those, or she didn't want that color rose. I find it to be a challenge. It never seems to work out. I had a Jersey mother, and it's fascinating to me when I hear whining about women should be more in charge of this, there should be more women CEOs, women should be more in charge. I'm sorry, I grew up in a matriarchy, not a patriarchy. I grew up in New Jersey, where the women are in charge, maybe true where you live. Women, where I lived, absolutely were in charge. They decided where you sit. Women decide where men sit. Women decide where men sit. Just sit over there. I got you this chair. Sit here. No, you can't sit in that room. Now, mind you, his name is on the house, but he can't sit in that room. Just stay out of there. I don't want you sitting there. Women decide where men sit. Every day is Mother's Day where I grew up. The women were absolutely in charge. If there was trouble, all the mothers would get together or get on the phone, and they would discuss the trouble, whatever it is. Each mother where I grew up had at least one powerful friend. Where I grew up, the most powerful friend was the produce manager at ShopRite. That's the most powerful person in New Jersey. Oh, we got you some beautiful melons, Mrs. Sterling. Beautiful melons. Do you want these now or later? Most powerful person in New Jersey, produce manager, ShopRite. But every mother I knew somebody. The head rabbi, the Monsignor, the chief mechanic, the best doctor this, the best doctor that. They all knew somebody. And when there was a problem, they'd get together. They would talk to each other and make a decision. Why don't you, Charlotte, why don't you take care of this? And Charlotte would take care of this. It was never, hey, Mike, would you? No, Mike was never given anything to do. Mike was told to just sit over there and don't get involved. That's what Mike was told. Sit over there and don't get involved. That's what he was told. The fathers had no say. They were in charge of nothing. And their work was critiqued. Well, how did you do the lawn like this? Their work was critiqued. And that's the environment in which I grew up. The women were in charge. The men were told where to sit. That was the deal. Therefore, Mother's Day is tricky. Because Mom was always in charge. And then I always think about people who may not have had my mom, who may have had a problematic mom, and I feel bad for them having to sit through Mother's Day. Walter Sterling, every damn Sunday. Satoshi Yakimoto. Satoshi Yakimoto. Walter Sterling, greetings. Satoshi Yakimoto. That is the hot new sneaker. Vans, a store on Fifth Avenue in New York, yesterday. There were riots outside Vans. People camped out for 2 days waiting for the Satoshi Yakimoto sneaker. Now, I haven't even seen a picture of it. You probably know about it. If you have kids, I'm sure you know about it. If you have kids, it proves there's no licensing involved with children. How did that happen? How could you have been involved with children? Clearly, nothing was authorized. Satoshi Yakimoto. I can't imagine waiting for a piece of clothing by sleeping outside the store for a day or two. Can you imagine that? No, I don't think any of us would do that. Satoshi Yakimoto. I do know that people did wait outside the Apple store for the first iPhones. And a very good rich friend of mine appeared at my office with one of those phones the day that they came out. And I looked at him and I said, "You got one of these phones?" "I got 10 of them," he said. And I'm like, "Wow, you waited in line?" "No, I had George wait in line for me." I said, "It was an employee of his." I said, "You made George stand in line outside the store to get you an iPhone, and I'm grateful for the iPhone. Don't be fine." And then he taught me a lesson in rich guy life. He said, "I did not tell him to stand outside the store. I paid him to stand outside the store." Went, "Oh." I also said to him once, "How are you going to get that? How are you going to deal with that when you're on an airplane?" It was probably not a good idea for him to have alcohol on an airplane flights. I said, "You know, when do you drink a lot?" He said, "Every time I get on a plane, but I don't have to." Like, "Well, it's going to be tough." I said, "How are you going to make sure you don't drink on the plane?" And he said, "I will tell them not to put alcohol on the jet." And I had to think a second. I'm like, okay, it's a whole different way to think. A whole different view of the world. But there is a flip to it. One time he was complaining about his day, the challenges of his work day. And I said to him, "Well, I said, well, you know, you're not at a FedEx loading dock. You're not at a UPS loading dock having to fill trucks. And he said to me, Walter, don't ever say anything like that to me. Don't compare my challenges with somebody loading trucks. They have a hard job. I have a hard job. It creates an equal amount of stress. And there it is, the arrogance of anybody to belittle the work of a billionaire, that suddenly because he has $1 billion, it should be spread to everyone. Somebody has a penthouse apartment, he should allow people in it. That clown mayor in New York, that clownish mayor, telling rich guys that how dare they be rich. Meanwhile, he came from a rich family, a successful family. Oh, yeah, he did. And he has an, well, I'm like, why don't you set an example? The mayor of New York has a magnificent mansion. It's called Gracie Mansion. Why does
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9: A lot of shaking in parts of Southern California. 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
10: It's being called a seismic swarm of earthquakes happening Saturday and Sunday morning in San Diego County. 350 minor quakes, mostly in a remote area of the Imperial Valley, from the Salton Sea to the Mexican border. The largest quake was a 4.7, which hit shortly after midnight Sunday morning. No reports of any damage or calls to emergency services for help.
9: And Energy Secretary Chris Wright says President Trump is open to all ideas to help lower gas prices. When asked if that could include suspending the federal gas tax, Wright tells NBC's Meet the Press, the administration is open to whatever it takes to bring down the price at the pump. California drivers are paying the highest prices in the nation at more than $6 per gallon for regular gasoline. Those are the headlines. I'm Sharon Reardon.
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11: Beginning in Sacramento, this is eastbound on the Cap City Freeway at Auburn Boulevard. We have a crash with a couple of cars. One of these vehicles has overturned. All of this is over now to the right shoulder. So as of now, it is not blocking lanes, but emergency crews.

0: are on scene and they could be blocking the right lane shortly, and that has traffic slow there. Westbound 80 at Madison Avenue finally have cleared a stalled vehicle from the middle lane. Traffic on the 10s every 10 minutes, mornings and afternoons. Joe Salvatore, KFBK News Radio, 93.1 FM, 1530 AM.
1: Now, Sacramento weather.
2: Partly cloudy for the overnight, a low 53 to 57. Monday, partly sunny, hot, a high 91 to 95. Sunny to partly cloudy on Tuesday, a high 88 to 92. Sunny, not as warm, but pleasant on Wednesday, high 76 to 80. I'm AccuWeather Steve Williams on KFBK, Sacramento's News Radio.
3: ABC News, I'm Chuck Sievertson. Flying home to the U.S. from the Canary Islands, 17 Americans from the cruise ship with a hantavirus outbreak. They'll go to a quarantine unit in Nebraska. Docs say they're not sick. They're being monitored as a precaution. Dr. Michael Osterholm, infectious disease expert, University of Minnesota.
4: I have complete confidence that we will have good compliance here. And I think within days, this will no longer be a story.
3: Several people are hurt after a shooting and two car accidents during an after-prom party Saturday night in Fruitport, Michigan, where this person lives.
5: I was still hearing more of the shots, and we had a lot of teens that ran into our yard and that were in our driveway. There was cars parked all the way down to the dead-end sign.
3: President Trump calls Iran's rejection of a one-page U.S. proposal to restart negotiations unacceptable. Iran would unblock the Strait of Hormuz, and the U.S. would end the blockade of Iranian ports. This is ABC News.
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11: From Maine to Sacramento, this is weather for Sterling every day on Sunday night. I am meteorologist Dr. Dave Iser. For the West, a warming trend will continue through tomorrow, with night and morning low clouds restricted to the Pacific coastal areas and adjacent valleys. Tomorrow will be the hottest day of the week, with temperatures 10 to 20 degrees above normal. So we're going to see widespread areas of 80s and 90s, and then we're going to see 100s to 110 and possibly even higher. In fact, we do have an extreme heat warning that has been issued by the National Weather Service until 8 p.m. tomorrow night for the desert areas. Record high temperatures are certainly possible. Then, cooling with a deepening marine layer through the end of the work week as an area of low pressure approaches the west coast from the Pacific. For Sacramento specifically, sunny and hot tomorrow with a high temperature near 96 degrees. Tuesday, still in the 90s, then 80s for the rest of the week. Overnight lows will be near 60 degrees. By the end of the week, we'll see mid to upper 50 degrees overnight. So at least it cools off some during the overnight hours.

0: 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Now, it helps me, by the way, if you listen live. I can't explain it. I don't understand it. But it helps me if you listen on the stream. I don't get it. I really don't get it. It's not like I'm pretending not to get it. There's so many things I pretend not to get, but then I do, like you. I mean, how many times have you been at work or in a situation where you just pretend not to? Oh, that's right. With your significant other, with your wife. I have been married a very long time. And the reason I have been married a very long time is I live my marriage on a need-to-know basis. Perhaps you can relate. I don't get involved. I know this sounds impossible, but I don't get involved with my marriage. Do you? I mean, really? Do you get involved in your marriage? It's left up to the other when they talk to their sister-in-law, or, for example, when they talk to your sister-in-law, or when they talk to your sister-in-law, that's when your marriage is churned. That's when the wheel, the donkey wheel on Lost gets turned, is when your wife talks to her sister for a very long time. And they talk a very long time, and the result is you get a new coffee table or the rug is taken out. I had a whole second floor of, this is true, I had a whole second floor of wall-to-wall carpet, and then I came home one day and it was all removed. My sister and I thought it would be better without it. Now, I know a few things about hardwood floors. Not a lot. I'm not an expert like you. But I know enough to know that a hardwood floor without a carpet is a dust magnet. And sure enough, everywhere I look now, I see dust, dust bunnies everywhere. And I was right, but I can't say that. Because in order for me to be right, my wife would have to admit she's wrong. Is that going to be happening? Do you realize like 80% of women, like 4,000 women were asked, would you rather admit you're wrong or go to jail? And over 80% of them said, I'd rather go to jail. And it was a serious survey by a serious university. Amazing. Amazing. The, it's what I learned quickly, and this is where guys screw up. Gentlemen, if you want to stay married and not go through the pain of a divorce or put your children through the pain of a divorce, this is all you have to do. And you need to do it before the wedding. You have no say. You must concede the rest of your life to your wife. Your wife is going to decide things like where your kids are going to go to school, where you're going to live, where you're going to go on vacation, what car you're going to drive. She's going to decide all of that. What do you get to decide? You get to decide how to solve the war in Iran, our problems with Israel, what to do with the United Nations. You get to decide the big stuff. But your wife, she gets to decide where your kids go to school, where you're going to live, what you're going to drive, you know, little things. And you just have to concede that. That's how it's going to go. It's not going to go any different. I learned that very quickly. And once I learned it, oh, you want the chair here? You want the mirror there? No, we've had no problems. We've had no problems. Now, there could be problems that live in my head, but those are, what are those? My problems. Those are my problems. Also notice, too, on Mother's Day, do people in the family ever look at Dad and say, how are you doing? How are you feeling? How is this working out for you? Is your job good? Does that conversation ever happen? No. On Mother's Day, we recognize that we ask Mom how she's doing. How are you feeling? Do we need to go to the doctor? Do you have everything you need for X? That's how it goes, right? It's very different. Let me just look at my rundown, make sure I'm working in the right time frame, you know, because my life's a challenge. Oh, we're good. Short jingle break, and we have Dr. Dave's weather at 36 past the hour. It's a full radio show. It's a full radio show. I love the story about the bird guy, the bird watcher, who got the hentavirus. The hentavirus. If you remember on the X-Files, Cancer Man explained that there is no God, that there's only aliens. And he explained that the very first alien being on Earth was the hentavirus, the scary virus that now we're being told is killed two people on a boat. Well, the hentavirus, possibly the very first virus to come here from an alien force, that virus lives on rats and lives in dumps. So here are these two genius bird watchers, this man and this woman, the husband and wife, these two genius bird watchers. They're at a city dump watching birds. I was taught two things very early on about birds. They're dirty. They are dirty. It's the phrase dirty bird is meaningful. And city dumps are dirty. Now we have birds diving for food at the city dump, rats living underneath the city dump, germs everywhere. Here are these two geniuses standing at a city dump, walking around, looking at their birds, and they got a virus, and the virus killed them. The hentavirus.
1: You presume to dictate duty to me? Have you any idea what the cost of your actions is? What their effect might be? Who are you to give them hope? We give them happiness, and they give us authority.
0: That explains how our society works. Cancer Man on the X-Files explained to an alien, how dare you give them hope? The alien had made a mistake. There was a mass shooting. He walked around the people who had been shot, touched their bullet wounds, and they healed instantly. Instantly. This was well known to the secret government, and the secret government went out to get him and put him in jail and kill him. Cancer Man was sent to kill him because he was a shape-shifting rogue alien. And Cancer Man wouldn't have that.
1: You presume to dictate duty to me? Have you any idea what the cost of your actions is? What their effect might be? Who are you to give them hope? We give them happiness, and they give us authority.
0: William B. Davis, the great William B. Davis, brilliant actor and a great guy. Believe it or not, this is not bragging. This is I'm as stunned as anybody else. He was in that scene with Roy Thinnes, William B. Davis and Roy Thinnes. And my wife and I fell in love over that scene. How does that happen? Nobody falls in love over sci fiction. You know, they fall in love with Sleepless in Seattle. We didn't fall in love with that. We fell in love with this stupid scene. It was the most brilliant scene I'd ever witnessed on television. Cancer Man and Roy Thinnes arguing over how the aliens control the planet. And I got in touch with both of them, and I asked them if they would come and recreate the scene at our club. And they did. I couldn't freaking believe it. And then we were so stupid, nobody recorded it.
1: You presume to dictate duty to me? Have you any idea what the cost of your actions is? What their effect might be? Who are you to give them hope? We give them happiness, and they give us authority.
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Buddy book author Thea Landon, let me tell you a late night story for Midnight Misfits. Here's an excerpt from my book, Conquering the Skies. At their destination, Ash groped around for the doorknob and nudged the door open with his hip. It closed behind them, and he set her down on the floor and spun her around by the waist to face him. Dim wall sconces around the perimeter of the room cast him in a warm glow, highlighting the tender affection in his eyes. "If you'll indulge me in a rare, serious moment," he said, "you've made me the luckiest man in the universe today. No matter what happens from here on out, there's nothing the two of us can't handle together." Geneva caressed the side of his face. This was one of the, if not the, most amazing day of my life. And I know even better ones lay ahead of us. He inched forward, pressing his body alongside hers. Bracing her palms on his sturdy chest, she tilted her face upward in anticipation of his kiss. Before their lips made contact, however, someone knocked on the door. "It's unlocked," Ash called. Marcus appeared in the doorway, toting a small wheeled suitcase. The faint light from the hall silhouetted his slender frame as he watched them from several feet away. Despite the shadows, Geneva could recognize every familiar detail down to the hunger in his stare, and she drew in a sharp breath as she realized how much she wanted him, how much she wanted both of them. "I didn't mean to intrude," he said, interrupting her thoughts. "I figured you'd assume I'd be here shortly." "You're not intruding." She extended her hand toward him, beckoning him inside. "We got here just a moment ago." "I wouldn't have blamed you if you'd gotten started without me." He set down his luggage beside a wooden dresser and joined them in the center of the room. "As it's your special day, we can celebrate any way you'd like tonight." Without leaving Ash's embrace, she half-turned toward Marcus, tugging at the collar of his button-down shirt and using it to pull him closer. Her other hand remained on Ash's chest, above his heart. Glancing back and forth between them, she burst out in a fit of giggles. "What's so funny?" Marcus asked. She let her hand skim down his side until it rested at his waist. "All this time, and I still can't figure out how to decide which one of you to kiss." He joined in her laughter. "A dilemma with which I am quite familiar." Ash's hand also drifted lower, and he gave her hip a mischievous squeeze. "I'm with Marcus on this one. You're in charge tonight." "Me?" she scoffed. "The one who's infamous for her inability to make decisions?" "It's all worked out for the best so far, don't you think?" Marcus steered her back toward her husband. "Why don't you continue what you were doing before I arrived? I'll figure it out." Geneva allowed Ash to guide her lips to his. Their tongues tangled together, engaging in sweet spirals and probing explorations. As they resumed their prior kiss, another set of lips floated across her bare shoulder. Marcus swept her hair to one side from behind and continued along his path to the side of her neck. While Ash held her in place with one gentle palm cradling each side of her face, Marcus's hands glided down her body, coming to rest at the swell of her hips. They didn't linger for long, though, as they slipped around to her stomach. While he continued to pepper faint kisses along her skin, his hands rose to cup her chest,
skimming over the silky fabric of her dress. His strong fingers sank into her flesh. A whimper strained in her throat, but Ash refused to relent, preventing her from speaking. Marcus continued to fondle and knead, and his teeth grazed the sensitive spot at the juncture between her neck and shoulder. She jolted, and he let out a low chuckle near her ear. Though her options for movement were limited, she rolled her hips backward, lengthening the connection between them. She longed to reach for him, to tear his pants away and reacquaint herself with every detail of him, but the two men kept her trapped between them. He abandoned her heaving chest, and she grumbled at the loss of contact, though the sound was stifled by Ash's fervent kiss. Marcus's fingers found the top of the zipper at the back of her dress and tugged at it. The deliberate scratch as he dragged the zipper down inch by painstaking inch echoed in her ears, and she shuddered at his feathery touch as he pushed the straps down her arms. Oh, unfortunately, I think I need to stop here for tonight, but you know you can always have more. That was an excerpt from my book, Conquering the Skies, which is available at Amazon on Kindle Unlimited. I'm smutty book author Thea Landon for Sterling every damn night.

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1: Old faded carpeting that's dirty and worn out.
0: Traffic and threadbare?
1: Trampled down and pet stained.
0: It's almost criminal. What else?
1: Old hardwood.
0: That's what?
1: Buckled.
0: Buckled and warped?
1: Scratched, cracked, and chipped.
0: Mm-hmm.
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6: From ABC News, I'm Chuck Sievertson. Flying home to the U.S. from Spain's Canary Islands, 17 Americans from the cruise ship with the hantavirus outbreak. The plane's last stop will be a quarantine unit in Nebraska. Docs say they're not sick and have no symptoms, though one is tested positive. It's just a precaution. Dr. Michael Osterholm, infectious disease expert with the University of Minnesota.
7: This is one that has very limited ability to be transmitted person to person. In fact, it's a rare exception. And so we have no question about the fact that this really is on the end of its run right now. And they're very possibly, maybe not, no additional cases from here on out.
6: Several people are hurt after a shooting and two car accidents during an after-prom party Saturday night in Fruitport, Michigan, where this person lives.
8: And they were scrambling and screaming for their lives, and I couldn't let anybody in or open the door because this was an active shooter situation. We didn't know what was going on at all either.
6: Four people were hit by bullets, two others hit by vehicles. President Trump calls Iran's rejection of a one-page U.S. proposal to restart negotiations unacceptable. The proposal was for Iran to unblock the Strait of Hormuz, and then the U.S. would end the blockade of Iranian ports.
9: President Trump said that even as the U.S. and Iran traded fire, the ceasefire remained intact. And U.N. Ambassador Mike Waltz tells ABC's This Week that's about diplomacy at the request of mediating Pakistan.
10: To give this negotiation another chance before we go back to bombing Iran.
9: Iran says it's responded to the latest U.S. proposal. Retired Navy Admiral William McRaven says President Trump does have a major piece of leverage.
11: He can always put the blockade back in place.
9: But he said Iran needs to come back to the table. Brian Clark, ABC News.
6: Because of the Iran war, oil supply disruption, Bangladesh and other Asian nations heavily reliant on imported fuel are grappling with an energy crisis affecting daily life, a rising cost of living, and economic growth. You're listening to ABC News.
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12: California officials have ended another unsuccessful search for the remains of Kristen Smart. Here's Lisa Curtin.
13: The San Luis Obispo County Sheriff's Department spent the past week searching the property of Susan Flores in Arroyo Grande. She's the mother of Paul Flores, the last person seen with Smart, who was 19 years old when she disappeared following a party in 1996. Flores was convicted of first-degree murder in 2022, and he's serving 25 years to life in prison.
12: California lawmakers have approved $25 million in emergency funds to help struggling hospitals. Assembly Bill 108 sets up emergency grants to keep key hospitals from closing, especially in rural areas. And General Motors is going to pay nearly $13 million to settle a California consumer protection lawsuit. It alleged that GM collected detailed data from hundreds of thousands of OnStar users between 2016 and 2024. That's the latest. I'm Mark Mayfield.
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14: Starting in Sacramento, where we have a crash on eastbound 80 just past Longview Drive. This is a couple of cars involved. One of them has overturned. They're off to the right shoulder. Now, emergency crews and fire crews are on scene, and one of those emergency vehicles could be blocking the right lane. We are seeing traffic all of a sudden beginning to slow as you approach the scene there. Traffic on the 10s every 10 minutes, mornings and afternoons. 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
5: Now, Sacramento weather.
15: Overnight, partly cloudy, a low 53 to 57, partly sunny, hot Monday, a high 91 to 95, sunny to partly cloudy, warm on Tuesday, a high 88 to 92, mostly sunny, terrific on Wednesday, a high 76 to 80. 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
2: It is Coast to Coast AM. Connie Willis here. That's Bad Company, If You Like Making Love, 1975. Starts out a little mellow, then explodes into that great heavy guitar-driven chorus. Gotta love that. A little Southern rock, outlaw, blues, and soul for you tonight, this entire weekend. We could do that all the time. That just would be the case. That's just the way it is. It's just good stuff when you think back and you get to play these things, right? Thanks for joining us tonight, this morning, wherever you are listening to us here. And happy Mother's Day to some of you, because it's already Mother's Day. Don't forget that, okay? Do not forget it. Stay with us, because coming up, our next guest is Doug Meacham, and we're going to talk to him. He's a hypnotherapist. Stay with us here on Coast to Coast AM.
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It's Coast to Coast AM that you are here listening to. Connie Willis with you this evening and last night. A nice weekend. It's been a lot of fun. Mother's Day tomorrow. My Win Any Lottery course. Thanks for calling back about that. Yeah, you go to ConnieWillis.com and then you'll see as you go down, halfway through, you'll see the different shows that I have. You'll see Win Any Lottery course. Click on that. That'll take you there. And, maybe you'll win the jackpot. If you're into pendulums and intuition, it's yours. It's yours. It's yours. That's at ConnieWillis.com. Oh man. We were talking about hypnotherapy prior with, Brett Oldham and regressions and things like that. And it's an amazing business. That's for sure. It's an amazing art. It's an amazing, technique, method, healing.

0: Bob Gimlin with the Patterson Gimlin film. That's going to be really cool. Looking forward to that. But I want to learn more about you. Now, it was Mel Scahan. I can never say his last name. I just call him Purple Mel or Mini Mel, who was on just a couple of weeks ago. And he introduced me to you. You and I met before, but he told me a couple little things about you. And I was like, oh my goodness, he can do that. So I want to learn about how you became a hypnotherapist, but all the other things that you do are a little different than most.
1: Yeah. Okay. Where do you want me to start, Connie?
0: That takes about 3 hours for that. Yeah, and then we'll come back another day.
1: I actually got interested in hypnosis when I was 13 years old. Neighbor brought over a book, and the title was How to Hypnotize Yourself and Others. And he also brought over a record, an LP of the Search for Bridey Murphy. And I don't know if you know that story or not, but I listened to the LP and I read the book, and it just was there in the back of my mind. And I had this incredible opportunity to be in Arizona and go to school and learn hypnosis. So that was in 1994. I've been hypnotizing people since.
0: Well, what was the school that had that?
1: Okay, the school was called the Atwood Institute. The neat thing about Atwood was that they were actually located in Scottsdale, but a very famous hypnotist by the name of Milton Erickson lived in Phoenix. And so the school, just by default of proximity, taught his methods, which are, we call it Ericksonian hypnosis. It can be conversational. It can be a lot of different things. But I had this incredible advantage to learn at a school that was teaching this absolutely powerful method created by or nurtured by Milton Erickson.
0: That's pretty cool. So is that what is called the ultra depth hypnosis?
1: No, actually, ultra depth is something very, very different. Ultra depth was created by a man by the name of James Ramey. And there are several different depths in hypnosis, and they can be very arbitrary, and it can change with the same person depending on the situation. Anyway, so we have what we call waking hypnosis, which is kind of like daydreaming, and then there's light hypnosis, and that's when we get eye catalepsy, and then we can go into something deeper, and that's somnambulism, that's the sleepwalking, that's where we get people to forget things, amnesia. We can have them positive hallucinations, see things that aren't there, and then we go into the Esdaile state, and that's there's a story behind that where there was a Scottish doctor who, actually used hypnosis to perform surgeries. And then there's a man by the name of Walter Secort. And Secort is the deepest that we go into via ultra depth. So you go somnambulism, Esdaile, and then Secort. So it just takes people a lot deeper. It gets the conscious mind out of the way and allows us access to parts of your subconscious and your unconscious mind that you normally wouldn't have access to just because of that interference.
0: So you're founder of the, is it Gresham or Gresham?
1: Gresham Hypnosis Center.
0: So tell me about that. That's been since mid 90s. Would that be right or no?
1: Gresham Hypnosis Center has been, since 2011.
0: Okay.
1: And, so I have a nice little office in downtown Gresham, and, it's where I do most of my work, whether it's clinical, or the recall stuff. Sometimes I'll go to location to do recall stuff.

0: So it gives me a place to settle down and do the kind of work that I want to do. It's a nice, quaint little office.
1: So let's just say, besides the really cool stuff we want to get to, let's say somebody wants to stop smoking or the weight, all the different things that a lot of people use hypnosis for. How many times would you see someone? You know, the really bad thing about psychology, I'm kind of stepping aside a little bit here, but psychotherapists and things like that, they end up, for the next 2 years of your life or 18 years of your life, they'll see you every week, right? But yours actually does have an end date, I'm sure.
0: Yeah, hypnosis, we in the profession call it the modality of last resort. People will try all sorts of
1: It's so
0: things.
1: true.
0: They will, do everything, including talk therapy. And please understand that I'm not being disparaging toward talk therapy at all. But hypnosis is just something that people are like, oh, well, I've done everything else, so I might as well try hypnosis.
1: Thank
0: And the great
1: goodness.
0: thing, is that, yeah, they've reached that point, and if they really want a change, they've come to me. And so it's kind of like that. The first thing about having a problem is admitting you have a problem, right? So to answer your question, and this is going to sound weird to some people because it's like, I help more people stop smoking in this office than I do anything else. I have developed a program. I'd call it the Meacham Method. It's 2 hours.
1: Oh,
0: They
1: that's
0: come
1: so
0: in.
1: great. I love the name. Good for you.
0: Thank you. They come in. They sit with me for 2 hours and we're done. They
1: And that's it.
0: leave a non-smoker.
1: Really? Do
0: Yes.
1: they know it at the time? Because I did something before and I didn't know it at the time until I confronted what it was.
0: Yeah.
1: Were they the same way or?
0: In regards to knowing that they'd stopped.
1: Yeah.
0: Oh yeah. Yeah. I
1: They knew
0: closed the
1: too, huh?
0: session. Yeah, I
1: Okay.
0: actually closed the session. There's a couple of questions I ask my clients. One of them is, say out loud for me, I am a non-smoker. And then I'll say, is that not true, true, or very true? Depending on the answer they give me, I'm going to do more work. If they say very true, I'll shake their hand and tell them congratulations. The last thing I do is say this for me. I choose to never, ever have another cigarette again in this life ever. And they repeat it and I say, how does that feel? And they say, amazing. And we're done. We're done. Now, the method is multiple steps. It moves and flows very, very nicely. If I don't need to use all of them, I don't, which is really great. It's kind of a plug and play thing, but it's really effective. And like I said, people come in, they leave their cigarettes with me. And I get a lot of referrals.
1: So that's great to hear. That's really awesome. And I absolutely believe it because I know how this stuff works. It's amazing. But do they ever, it's kind of like a lot of people that even go on diets and even the diets that are happening now that are just unbelievable. There's still that routine thing that happens where you want to eat because, well, it's breakfast. I'm supposed to eat or it's lunch or it's a snack time. What about that with smoking? Do they ever kind of want to only by mistake, not because they desire it, but it's just a routine for them.
0: The great thing about the way I work it is I'll say we, the client and I, address both the physical addiction and the psychological addiction. They generally don't have any cravings. I've had people tell me it's like I didn't eat. I got stopped at the elevator once. This a woman I work and she worked with. I came out of the stairwell. She was standing at the elevator and she turns around and she says, it's been 4 weeks and I haven't even thought about a cigarette. She used to take multiple breaks. So the way
1: Oh.
0: that I do it is I make certain that we address all of those aspects. I also, within the process, test to see where I'm at because that's important. You know, you don't just keep rolling through it. You test, you make certain that you're where you want to be. And then you move on. So I address the craving thing, up front. And, you know, some people are concerned about gaining weight because now they've stopped smoking. Yeah, we address that as well. There's, you know, we hit all the points and, you know, I'll be honest and tell you is it 100%? No, I would love to tell you it was 100%, but you would know I'm lying. I would say that my success rate is probably 85-90%. I also offer I just call a service guarantee. If they need to come back for any reason that has to do with smoking, they come back and see me. It doesn't cost them anymore. And I have a few people that come back, but most of them don't.
1: And why do you think that is that they have to come back? What is it about them that you haven't tackled yet?
0: A life change. Mm. Something that adds some stress. You know, you hit an interesting point that there is always that behavior. You know, the neural pathways are not as, you know, active, but, you know, saying when you stop smoking, well, I never smoked, that's not true. It's like saying, oh, I was never 13. No, you were. You're just not anymore. And so when something changes, I mean, it can be any number of things. I have a really nice client who, he goes to a bar and, you know, that's the association. And so he said, well, I went to a bar and I had a drink and, well, I had a cigarette. I said, how many? He said, one. I said, did you like it? No. I said, come on in. We'll do something with it. And he just, you know, we ran another session. So it can be a lot of reasons people step back and everybody is unique.
1: You might have said this earlier. Is that the number one thing people come for, is to stop smoking, and what's number two or three if that's the case?
0: Number one is smoking. Number two is stress and anxiety.
1: And three?
0: I see a lot of people stress and anxiety. I see a lot of people with, you know, stuff going on in their world. I really don't see a lot of weight loss clients. As a matter of fact, I think the last person I saw for weight was probably 2 years ago. So
1: yeah, all those drugs are out now. So
0: yeah,
1: I figured that would touch you a little bit and hurt you there.
0: Yeah, but so you know, I have people who have driving anxieties. I have people who have all sorts of stuff that's going on in their world, and self-esteem stuff. So I usually kind of clump that into, you know, stress, as opposed to naming it specifically. So I probably see 70% of my clients are smokers, and the other 30% are people that have stuff that's going on in their lives. And, you know, we can change their beliefs, their perceptions, and their behaviors.
1: And how do people find you if they're looking for you?
0: Well, they can find me on the web at, simple enough, www.greshamhypnosiscenter.com. And I get a lot of referrals, which is really nice.
1: I like that. So you have workbooks and audio, so they don't have to see you in person.
0: No, they don't. However, you know, I'm always an advocate of seeing someone in person, because I can really judge where we're going. I have done a few virtual or distance, sessions. Doesn't feel as good to me. And, it probably comes across, because one of the things my clients will first ask me is this in person, or is it, I'll tell them it's in person. But yeah, I do have audio recordings for Stop Smoking. There are things on my website that are accessible to people who just want to give it a try. And hey, if it works for them, fantastic. If not, they can give me a call.
1: So do you just do this, or do you also instruct others how to do this?
0: That's a good question. I actually am a certified instructor.
1: All right.
0: And so I do teach hypnosis. I teach NLP. I'm an NLP trainer. That's neuro-linguistic programming.
1: Love it. Love it.
0: And I do have my master classes teaching other hypnotists the Meacham method. So, yeah.
1: I love it. The Meacham method. That is something like I would do. I love that. You got to get your name in there and it sounds cool. It's got the M's going. I got you. I got you on that one. So cool. I love NLP. When I, a long time ago, and it was a CD that I listened to. It was a 12 minute. It was, Bangler and Grinder?
0: Yeah. Bangler and Grinder. Yeah.
1: Yeah. Okay. That was it. Turn Frogs into Princess. Remember that book? Very
0: yes.
1: hard to find. Yeah, that's where I went. Oh my, that's where I like woke up. I went, oh my goodness, this is fantastic. But I had gotten one of their CDs back then, and 12 minutes later, not knowing I could go over bridges again without the fear of wanting to just drive off of it. So, that's why I was asking you, did they know what they felt? Did they know at the time? Because I didn't know until I went over the bridge the next time. Because I went over it, didn't even realize it. Excuse me.
0: No, that's quite all right. That's a fantastic story. NLP is really powerful, and those changes can be like, in
1: instant.
0: You know, yeah, 1 minute miracles kind of thing. That's what I love to use it in my office, is because I get to see right then. Oh my gosh, there's a physiological change. It's fantastic.
1: You got that right. It's Doug Meacham that we're talking to, and we're going to find out what he has done with all these talents. I think you're going to like it. Stay with us. Connie Willis here. Happy Mother's Day, Coast to Coast AM.

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1: A protest this weekend over a trans high school athlete competing in sports in California. Green Lutheran High School senior Olivia Viola competed Saturday in the high jump and long jump at a track meet in Yorba Linda, but before taking the field, she joined the Save Girls sports rally to speak out against having to compete against trans student A.B. Hernandez.
2: I want to be clear. We're not wishing ill will on the men who compete against us. There is no hatred. We're simply fighting for our right to fair competition.
1: Hernandez placed first in the long jump and triple jump, tied for first in the high jump. Amazon says it's going to stop the sales of certain high-speed e-bikes in California. This comes after a consumer alert was issued by California AG Rob Bonta last month. And a Trump administration proposal to allow guns to be shipped through the mail is moving forward, while California and other states want it blocked. That's the latest. I'm Mark Mayfield.
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3: Beginning in Sacramento, where we have better news on eastbound 80 after Longview Drive. That's where we had a crash with one car overturned. It was over to the right shoulder. Fire crews were also blocking the right lane. Looks like they've gotten that completely cleared from the roadway. And traffic is moving better as you approach the scene there. Things looking good on the Cap City Freeway. This is westbound from J Street out to P Street. Traffic on the 10s every 10 minutes, mornings and afternoons. Joe Salvatore, KFBK News Radio. 93.1 FM, 1530 AM.
0: Now, Sacramento weather.
4: Partly cloudy for the overnight, a low 53 to 57. Monday, partly sunny, hot, the high 91 to 95. Sunny to partly cloudy on Tuesday, a high 88 to 92. Sunny, not as warm, but pleasant on Wednesday, high 76 to 80. I'm AccuWeather Steve Williams on KFBK, Sacramento's News Radio.
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1: Going back to 2015, Chris Stapleton on Coast to Coast AM, Tennessee whiskey. You got your Kentucky bourbon, you got your Tennessee whiskey. This turned into like basically a modern slow burn anthem, heavy blues influence. And Stapleton performed it live, if you remember, with Justin Timberlake at the CMA Awards. And of course, that launched it into a massive crossover success overnight. You know how that is, because it's a good tune. It's good stuff. Hope you're enjoying the music here. I'm Connie Willis. Nice evening. Happy Mother's Day to some of you out there that are listening right now, because it's already there for most of you, or some of you. I wanted to tell you again, I've gotten a couple calls on this. Thank you so much. A lot of people, you play the lottery by guessing, you the numbers, you grab quick picks, you use birthdays. But my Win Any Lottery course, after making the book in 2012, I just decided to do the course instead. It includes the book. Okay, it includes the book, and it gives you a completely different way to approach winning the lottery. And we're talking about the numbered lotteries. So you learn how to use your intuition, your subconscious communication, and the number picking system is very easy to understand and actually fun to do. And it takes you probably less

than 30 minutes to do it and go ahead and get you a ticket afterwards, right? So are you good with your subconscious? Are you good with your intuition? Well, you're going to use a tool, and it's going to be a pendulum. You can pick your pendulum, your most favorite pendulum of all, and see what happens. But people have been contacting me with their wins, and some are winning hundreds, some are up to the thousands. But they're saying that they can see how the method builds, and they can see how it sharpens by themselves, and how it could lead them to something much bigger. And of course, I'm going to say the jackpot. That's the whole plan for it, right? So if you're going to play, why not play with a method and see how that goes? So find my course, Win Any Lottery, very quick, very easy. I think you'll enjoy it at ConnieWillis.com. More to come. We're talking about regressions with Doug Meacham here on Coast to Coast AM.

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0: It's Coast to Coast AM. Hello, Connie Willis here, along with Doug Meacham. We are talking about hypnosis and him, his career, where you can find him, all that kind of thing. GreshamHypnosisCenter.com. 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I heard him on Coast. And I always do my best to bring in the best of the best people. And Doug, everybody says flying colors when it comes to you. So you got to like that. I think it's that special hat that you wear, at least in some of the pictures that I see. I think that's what it is. You take off the hat, he has no magic powers. You put it back on and it's like, happy birthday.
1: Yes, it's the hat. It is the hat.
0: It's all about that hat, man. Yeah. He hasn't washed it in 38 years, by the way, because, you know, you can't do that. You cannot wash it.
1: No, all the mojo's gone if you wash it.
0: None of that. We will have none of that. So one of the really cool things that I want to know about is your relationship with David M. Jacobs, my favorite. I just love him to death. And he regressed me when it comes to the abduction. So I know that you get into that part of it, of course, because we're going to hear about the regression with Bob Gimlin, but you do those types of regressions. So tell me about that and tell me about Jacobs.
1: Wow. I had a client. Yeah. I had a client come to me who had what she described as an abduction experience. And I didn't know what to do. And I thought, well, who could I talk to that would know what to do and help me understand how to do it? So I reached out to Dr. Jacobs. This was probably about 10 or 12 years ago. The only thing I had in way of being able to get a hold of him was an email address. And so I reached out to him and I let him know what I was looking for and asked if he could help me. And he got back to me within a day. We communicated back and forth. He actually shared with me his protocol that he'd created with Bud Hopkins to do the abduction sessions with, you know, individuals. About the third or fourth email, he sent back to me and said, you know, the only reason that I'm actually even continuing this is because you're the only person who's actually responded to my email after the first email. And I thought, I couldn't believe that here was this resource who was more than happy to share what he knew. And, you know, people were reaching out, but they weren't following up. So for quite a while, we had an ongoing communication. And like I said, he shared with me everything that he used in regards to his protocol. So I kind of adopted that.
0: So cool.
1: it is really cool.
0: He's the best.
1: I've adopted that in regards to the Bigfoot stuff that I use. And it's a very, very different type of session, but he gave me a nice foundation to work from. I'm incredibly thankful for Dr. Jacobs and what he shared with me.
0: That's amazing. You know what? At one point, I remember him trying to reach out to get people. So I wonder if that was the same amount of same time, because he told me that there was one person he was talking to. I wonder if that was you. It might very well be from the way you're describing it and the way he described it to me. And what they had, like 30, 40 years of information too. Did he offer that or just to teach you how to do it?
1: He actually sent me a plethora of notes and a copy of the threat. It was a manuscript of the copy of the threat.
0: Nice.
1: Like I said, every piece of the protocol that he used. So I think I got it all, at least everything that I needed, Connie. I do.
0: I love it. I love it. So what did you do with that? And how did it work out that you got to do this with Bob Gimlin?
1: The abduction session went really well because I held off until I understood, because there's I won't call it an intake form, but there's a protocol that you go through. You ask a lot of questions that are questions that are going to weed out.
0: Yes. His quiz. Yeah. Do you have that? Because I can't find it anymore. They took it off his site. You gotta send
1: that to me. I got it.
0: Please send it to me. Oh, thank you. I keep trying to find it so I can, you know, talk, because people are like, am I one? I'm like, hey, I got a great quiz to ask you and we'll find out. And it is, isn't it? It weeded me out.
1: Yeah. Yeah. It's a wonderful tool, and absolutely, I'll send it to you, Connie.
0: Oh, thanks so much. Oh, thank you, God. Okay.
1: How did I get to work with Bob Gimlin? So there's another gentleman here in Gresham, Oregon that I have been really good friends with. His name is Guy Edwards. He used to run something called the Bigfoot Lunch Club.
0: Tell him I said hello.
1: I will, Connie. And okay, he walked up to me one day and he said, hey, would you be interested in hypnotizing a Bigfoot witness? And I thought, well, that's an interesting question. I'd never thought about it. And I said, sure, why not? So we sat down together with a witness and we did a session. I actually did more than one session and it was fantastic. And then other people started hearing about the fact that I did it. And I started hypnotizing and getting recall sessions with other people who had encounters, and they just were, again, incredible stories. And I sit there and I'm non-judgmental. I'm listening to this and I'm thinking, oh my gosh, this is incredible. You know, because you've got to approach it from, you know, I don't know anything about this. So what they're telling me, I'm going to listen. So one day I'm in my car and I get a text from Guy and says, hey, how would you like to hypnotize Bob Gimlin? And my response was, the Bob Gimlin? And because I knew of Bob, but didn't know him. And he said, yeah. I said, yes, of course. He said, well, let's see what we can do. And it kind of just went on the back burner. And I had mentioned to another person, a wonderful friend by the name of Denise Holt, that I was going to, well, we'd hope to work with Bob. She said, well, you know what? I know Bob. She says, why don't I drive up to Yakima with you and introduce you to Bob Gimlin? So we did. We drove up. We had lunch. She introduced me to Bob, and I gently asked what he thought. And Bob was hesitant.
0: He was.
1: He was hesitant. Well, early on, you know, right after 1967, and that it wasn't really good for his life. Bigfoot did not make Bob a happy person.
0: That's
1: and so he was very, very quiet about it. And so he was a little reluctant, and I understood that. So I didn't push it. I kept going up and talking to him, and actually became really, really good friends with Bob. One day we were at a little cafe, and I looked at him, said, Bob, you've told your story enough. How about you and I just saying we're good and just be friends? And we shook hands on it, and I thought it was done. And I was cool with that. I was really cool with just knowing that I'd asked him. A couple years go by, and I get a phone message from Mel Skan. He says, hey, Doug, your name was given to me, and we have a member of the tribe who could really use your help. And he said, would you be interested in coming up and doing it on the reservation radio station? I said, yeah, absolutely. He says, and by the way, Bob Gimlin gave me your name.
0: Oh.
1: And
0: wow.
1: So I go
0: That's
1: up.
0: That's pretty cool. That's
1: it
0: pretty
1: was.
0: Cool.
1: I went up and I did the session with his name was Wolfie. At least that was the name I was given.
0: The lone wolf, right? I mean,
1: Okay. And I helped him. He had an experience that was very emotional. It was affecting his life. And so I helped him recall it. And I'm jumping ahead. But the next day, Mel called me and said, Doug, thank you. Wolfie's back. And I thought, that's the greatest thing I'd ever heard. So back up to Yakima again. Right after I was through with him, we're all sitting in the radio station. And I don't know how it happened, but Bob agreed. Bob said, well, let's do this.
0: Mm.
1: And so we sat in the station and, we talked a little bit. I asked him, I said, Bob, can I hypnotize you? And he said, yes. And we shook hands on it. And, the rest is history. And that's how it happened. It was not planned. It was not, it just was serendipitous and, yeah, everything came together. It was a fantastic experience.
0: Okay, so I'm trying to think of where to start with this. I guess I'll just let you start with it. With how did it go? Tell us about it. We actually heard, or I've seen some of the video. You know, of here's where it's happening. This is what's going on. But no, nothing else. So please tell us how it went. I love Bob. He's a great guy. About how old was he when this was going on?
1: Oh, it was 7 years ago, so Bob was in his early 80s.
0: Okay.
1: Yeah.
0: Was he still wearing his hat and the thing that goes around his neck and that cowboy look totally 100%?
1: 100%. I will tell you, Connie, I went up to the little cafe in Yakima once and to have lunch with him, and he came in sweats and a baseball cap, and I thought, who is this
0: man? That?
1: Yeah.
0: For Halloween, they need to have Bob Gimlin outfits. You know what I'm saying? They need a Gimlin doll as well, because we know exactly what he'd wear. That's funny.
1: Yes.
0: I did see something recent, and he had no hat on, and he had a different shirt and pants. I was like, who? Yeah, I was the same way. Like, who is that? That's Bob. Wow.
1: Yeah.
0: Okay. So you take it away. I'm going to let you, do the talking.
1: Okay. So I want to clarify something, just out the gate because, because of the video that, spotlighted the regression or the recall session, some people, made it sound like, we were trying to catch Bob in a misstep or an untruth. And I need to clear that up. The whole purpose of any of my recall sessions is to gather more information, validate experiences, not to catch somebody in a lie or to trip them up. So when I worked with Bob, all it was tell me more about what you experienced.
0: Right.
1: So, I use something called the cognitive interview process, and, there's four pieces to it. And one of the first piece, you don't have to be in the order, but the first piece is basically you're connecting mentally with, the experience. So you're not going to just drop somebody in the middle of what was happening. You start like, okay, well, what did you have for breakfast? You know, do you remember what day of the week it was? What did the sky look like? You're basically reconnecting their mind with that experience. The next piece is that you ask them to recall every detail. I mean, even the smallest detail, because that little tiny piece could really blossom into some great information. So you always make sure, tell me everything. What are you seeing now? You know, what are you experiencing? How is that? All of those type of questions. By the way, I never do a leading question. I only ask questions that quite simply, you know, what's happening now? How does that feel? I will echo back what they're saying. They'll say, I heard a branch snap. And I'll say, oh, okay, you heard a branch snap. What's happening now? The next part is where you can actually change perspectives. And this is pretty cool because our awareness, our subconscious mind really allows us to extrapolate. So, you know, you might be standing next to a tree out in the forest. And I said, what would happen if you moved, you know, at 45 degree angle and you're looking back at that tree? What would you see? And so we start to get more because, again, just what you're seeing with your eyes is not the whole picture. Your awareness is picking a whole bunch of other stuff up.
0: Doug Meacham is who we're talking to. You're going to have to give us that last piece when we come back. The one you just said is absolutely amazing because we do that in remote viewing, controlled remote viewing, that kind of thing. So I want to ask you about that. And when we come back, we'll hear how it went where Doug had hypnotized and regressed Bob Gimlin, and you know him from the Patterson-Gimlin film. So, looking forward to this. Stay with us. Good stuff still to come. Coast to Coast AM.

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10: From ABC News, I'm Chuck Sievertson. President Trump calls Iran's rejection of a one-page U.S. proposal to restart negotiations unacceptable. The proposal was for Iran to unblock the Strait of Hormuz, and then the U.S. would end the blockade of Iranian ports. Since the rejection of the short-term smaller plan, oil prices are higher in the U.S. and globally. Coincidence or insider trading?
11: Sources tell ABC News the Justice Department is investigating $2.6 billion of suspiciously timed oil trades tied to the Iran war. In at least four cases, oil traders bet prices would drop right before they actually did. Sources say investigators are working to determine whether they cashed in on access to government secrets. Investigators now probing whether they'd received inside information. Elizabeth Schulze, ABC News, Washington.
10: Aramco, the world's largest oil company with a majority share owned by Saudi Arabia's government, reports a 25% jump in first quarter profits, $32.5 billion, amid tight global oil supplies. Flying home to the U.S. from Spain's Canary Islands, 18 Americans from the Dutch cruise ship with a hantavirus outbreak. The plane's last stop will be a quarantine unit in Nebraska. Docs say they're not sick, they have no symptoms. They're just being monitored as a precaution, says the World Health Organization's Boris Pavlik.
12: This is not COVID. This is not passing someone in a hallway, in an airport, outside in a stadium and getting infected. This is, every case can be explained either through the original rodent exposures that are happening as we speak in South America or through close contact with a sick person.
10: The remains of one of the two U.S. soldiers who vanished in Morocco during a military training exercise last weekend have been recovered. The soldier, First Lieutenant Kendrick Lamont Key Jr., was an air defense artillery officer. Search continues for the second soldier. 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
13: The controversy over California's voter guide and anti-Semitism. Jason Nathanson explains.
14: California's Secretary of State says she had no choice but to let a fringe candidate for California governor spew anti-Semitic conspiracy theories in the voter information guide. Don Grunman, running as an independent, wrote in a statement that Jewish people were to blame for bringing down the Twin Towers on 9/11 and the assassination of Charlie Kirk. Secretary of State Shirley Weber put out a statement Friday saying she condemns anti-Semitism, but Grunman's claims are protected by the First Amendment.
13: California continues to move forward with a giant tunnel under the Sacramento-San Joaquin Delta. Governor Newsom says it's really the next governor who's going to decide whether the tunnel gets built. And the LAPD expects security for the 2028 Olympics to cost $1.5 billion. It's more than half of the LAPD's current annual budget of about $2 billion. That's the latest. I'm Mark Mayfield.
8: Now, Sacramento traffic.
15: Starting in Sacramento, this is southbound 5 right at Sutterville Road. You've got a car that has stalled out. At one point, it was blocking the right lane. They have managed to get that over to the right shoulder. Eastbound 50 is looking good right now. If you're headed in that direction between Stockton Boulevard out to 65th Street, and westbound 80, no issues between Reed Avenue and Enterprise Boulevard. Traffic on the 10s every 10 minutes, mornings and afternoons. Joe Salvatore, KFBK News Radio, 93.1 FM, 1530 AM.
8: Now, Sacramento weather.
1: Overnight, partly cloudy, a low 53 to 57, partly sunny, hot Monday, a high 91 to 95, sunny to partly cloudy, warm on Tuesday, a high 88 to 92, mostly sunny, terrific on Wednesday, a high 76 to 80. I'm AccuWeather Steve Williams on KFBK, Sacramento's News Radio.
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0: from the Great Lakes on the other side of Erie. I'm Ryan Recker, your host tonight on Coast to Coast AM. Big, big show. First half with William Henry, author of a new book about the disciples of Jesus in psychedelics. Very interesting. And just reading some of the different notes on his book that came out this year called The Psychedelic Christ. I should put a disclaimer out there. I am a Christian, so I think the way I approach this topic will be carefully. But I'm really curious of how William Henry comes to his conclusions. I think that you will be as well. So I'm looking forward to our conversation. And of course, you get a chance to talk to him. We'll take some of your calls. Dr. Heather Ensworth, we'll talk to her in the second half of the show, on the 24,000-year cycle and where we are in that cycle. And we've had some pretty tough times as of late. Could where we sit in that cycle be a reason why? So we'll talk to Dr. Ensworth about that. Big congratulations to George Norrie. I saw if you go to coasttocoastam.com, the announcement is on there too. The Parapod Podcast Awards named him the 2026 Living Legend Award for his contributions to digital. And I have to give George some fantastic credit here. If you think about the show and Art Bell and through the 1990s, and we listen to the classic shows here, and Art always has something on his website. Go look at this photo. Go email me here. Send me a fax. But when we look at the era when George took over, and we look at Coast to Coast AM, the Paranormal Podcast Network, Beyond Belief, we look at the expansion of the podcasts, we look at all the digital things that George has done over the last couple of decades. It is truly remarkable. And I think about all the different syndicated hosts. I don't know if anyone has done more than George Norrie, honestly. So I wanted to congratulate George and his latest award. And of course, Friday, the UFO files came out through the Department of War. And I have so many thoughts on that. So many thoughts. We have some articles up at coasttocoastam.com. We may have to talk about that at some point during the show tonight. But if you want to email me, ryanrecker@coasttocoastam.com is how you do it. Our guest is William Henry. We'll continue with him after the break on Coast to Coast AM. Don't go anywhere.
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And welcome back to Coast AM. I'm your host, Ryan Recker. I almost forgot to say Happy Mother's Day. Oh, boy, I'm going to be in so much trouble. My wife already. See, I'm wearing her robe tonight to try to stay warm in this cold basement. I tried to make it as good of a day as possible. So hopefully all the mothers listening here tonight, the people that are near and dear to you, tried to make it the best day as possible. But keep in mind, us husbands are flawed. So we try our best in a lot of different ways, even on days like this. Joining us now is a Nashville-based author, a TV presenter, and he investigates what I think is kind of an interesting era.

0: It's unfortunate that that's the case too, because you're missing a huge piece in the original Christian story. It's been well documented by academics for the past about 75 years that there's literary evidence, most certainly, for the use of psychedelics in the early Christian era. The traditional church ignores it, refuses to acknowledge that Jesus might have offered a catalyst to the disciples, that perhaps the sacrament that we use today in the Mass is a substitute for an original. And these are the questions that have interested me for, I've been studying mystic Christianity for over almost 50 years now, and recognize that with an open mind, this most certainly is a very important missing piece of history that most Christians are simply completely unaware of.
1: Okay, well, I think that you're going to have to explain how you come to this conclusion. So when we look at biblical scholars, they always go back and they point to, okay, this is what it says in the scripture. This is what it says in ancient text. Here's the context. Here's the era that they were living in. Here's what the traditions would have been. So how do you come to your conclusions?
0: Let's start with 3,000 years of history of the use of psychedelics and plants, natural substances, organic substances that formed the basis for the Egyptian, the Sumerian traditions, certainly the Jewish tradition as well, when they speak of the manna that fell from heaven that activated the consciousness of the Israelites, fed them in the wilderness for 40 years. It would be shocking if Jesus was not aware of this. And we think of it as being unusual or somehow controversial that he might use these substances. He certainly didn't have a church or a FDA breathing down his neck, telling him what he could and could not teach to his disciples to activate the latent capabilities of our consciousness, of our heart, of our soul. And so they were free to draw upon these ancient traditions. And this is a big part of my book, is to establish that this was the original religious experience that would have been undertaken or understood and experienced by literally, as I said, several thousand years of religious and spiritual tradition before Christianity emerged. So when Jesus is teaching, he's teaching people that are very familiar with this concept, very familiar with the power of these natural substances, everything from cannabis to acacia to other substances that they would have been aware of. Psilocybin mushrooms, for example, or Syrian rue. These are all herbs that are well known throughout the milieu that Jesus entered into. And then you look at the experience of the disciples. How was it that they were able to perceive what others could not perceive? Somehow, in the presence of Jesus, their consciousness was expanded. Maybe their hearts were opened, and they're able to perceive the glory of the Lord as it's described. It's invisible. It's intangible. But when they experienced it, it was very visceral for them. And what I'm suggesting is that there was a catalyst that enabled this to happen. And this was well known up until the time of the church councils, when they substituted the fake, fakes might be a little bit of a strong word. They put in the present day bread and grape juice and said, this is the sacrament. And through a process of white magic called transubstantiation in the Catholic tradition, were to take an ordinary substance like a piece of bread or grape juice and transform it into the blood and body of Christ in our own consciousness while the bread and the grape juice remain exactly the same.
1: Okay. I have so many questions on this, and I'm just going to be blunt in a lot of these, so I hope that's okay.
0: Absolutely.
1: Do you think that, when I look at the experience and some of the things that you're describing there, the experience of the disciples, do you think that the use of psychedelics mimicked the experience of being in the presence of God, or do you think that it replaced being in the experience of God and what they experienced and described later was substituted, as in, okay, the feelings that they had, you know, the Holy Spirit, but you think originally the psychedelics were the things that were doing that, and maybe their experiences weren't honest back then. Do you understand what I'm saying? Do you feel like this explanation that you're giving would explain the Holy Spirit, or do you believe this is something that amplified that?
0: Let me try it this way. Have you ever had a psychedelic experience?

0: No, I have not.
1: Okay. So in a psychedelic experience, you're triggering the natural capacities of the body. We have a endocannabinoid system within our nervous system. We have serotonin flow that triggers expansive joy, unconditional love, and compassion. And so these substances are essentially keys that unlock natural systems that are within us. Some of them we weren't even aware of, like the endocannabinoid system. We didn't even know that was within us. Our nervous system produces THC naturally, but it just so happens that cannabis triggers it or amplifies that dramatically. So how is it possible that we discovered that we have these keys that unlock these systems within us that can start this neurochemical flow? And what I'm suggesting, and this is not my own opinion entirely, I've been studying Christianity for almost 50 years, and during the past 20 years of that time, have collected a vast library of books on psychedelics, but never used them myself until several years ago to actually experience that. So I know what they're talking about. And so when I looked into the story of Jesus, I initially would have been probably somewhat like most Christians, I would suppose, somewhat skeptical, unknowledgeable, maybe even fearful. And then when you actually engage, you realize, hey, wait a minute, this is quite a dramatic experience that precisely matches what the disciples are describing in terms of perceiving other worlds, experiencing a heightened state of love and joy in the presence of Jesus that was duplicatable even when Jesus was not present. And so I started to take a keen look at some of the experiences with the disciples. For example, the feeding of the 5,000 with a single loaf of bread is one of the great miracles of Jesus. And when you look at that, you think, well, how is that possible to feed 5,000 people with a single loaf of bread? And then you realize, well, what if, as is suggested by the ancients, and what one of the criteria for the appearance of the Messiah at the time of Jesus is that he would return to earth the hallucinogenic manna that the Israelites fed themselves with in the wilderness. And I started to wonder, is it possible? And again, I'm framing it more as a question than an absolute fact, that when Jesus fed the disciples with a single loaf of bread, they're actually microdosing, to use a modern terminology. He's put 5,000 people or more, because they didn't count women and children at that time, into a state of absolute joy and ecstasy that is precisely the same as what people would experience with, say, eating a psilocybin mushroom or an Amanita muscaria mushroom. And that then aligns it with this academic research that's been done these past few decades that suggests that that is exactly what they were using. It was a hallucinogenic substance.
0: You know, maybe I should just ask for the sense. Were those available in that region? Did they grow there?
1: There's a number of hallucinogenic substances that were available to them, including acacia, which is loaded with dimethyltryptamine, which opens portals within our consciousness. I mentioned Syrian root. Cannabis was the preferred sacrament of the Israelites. We know this because in 2020, we found a temple altar with cannabis resin on it, dating to the time of King David. And what has happened is they call this, in some cases, the pharmacological inquisition. There's other terms that the priesthood steps in and says, well, wait a minute. If a person can enjoy an experience with a substance like this, why do they need the church? Why do they need the priesthood? And this is one of the reasons it's thought why these substances were substituted for inert substances that only the priest would be able to control.
0: Well, okay, let's look at, like, when I went to church today, I had my King James Version of the Bible with me, and there's a lot of documentation in there, thorough documentation, and sometimes, you know, Dead Sea Scrolls will back up some of the original writings to show that it was very close to the original. So if there were a time in a period where, let's say, the Catholic Church or some sort of council decided to try to rewrite history or write this out of history, how come the older texts don't mention this? How come we don't

0: see that in there if it was unfiltered and some of the original texts didn't mention this.
1: They do mention it. They talk about the manna. They talk about the bread from heaven. They talk about Jesus when he's describing himself as the Son of Man. That's a title that he uses for himself 81 times in the New Testament. It's also a title for the stairway to heaven. And we're not suggesting that nobody has gone up the stairway to heaven, just because we don't talk about that in church either. But the Son of Man is also described as an edible substance. And when someone imbibes in the Son of Man or eats the Son of Man, the true food, as it's called, the body of Christ, what is the effect? It's strikingly similar, if not identical, to a psychedelic experience. So common sense says you have to be open to the possibility that perhaps that's what they were using. And that might not be the only thing. I discuss in detail the impact of the presence of Christ on the disciples, just his very presence, his illumination, his radiance. We don't talk about that very much either. But these are all parts of the story that get either overlooked, obscured, or in some cases just flat out substituted. And by the way, the Dead Sea Scrolls very often do not match the New Testament. This is part of the problem. This is why they have taken the scrolls and done so much effort to obscure them and to withhold them from academics, at least until 1996, almost 50 years after they were discovered.
0: Do you think that some of these conclusions, and I'll put it that way because I think it's good, because in a lot of ways, as an investigative type of person, you want to ask these questions and you find these certain connections. Okay, this kind of is similar to what we're seeing, so this could describe or this can explain these sort of things. Do you find that here's where I am. I find that it would be almost undermining Jesus to use these as the explanation of the miracles that he performed. Do you fear that you might be trying to, I guess, minimize his impact to the world?
1: I think it amplifies. I think it explains and amplifies and gives people an actual experience. So many people under the influence of, say, MDMA or psilocybin or Amanita mushrooms have one-on-one encounters with Jesus, deep healing experiences. And so to deny those is, in my opinion, to diminish the ultimate power of Christianity. And so my goal here, and this is one of the reasons I wrote the book too, is that so many of the books that I've accumulated about psychedelics in Christianity or in the Old Testament are written by, I just characterize them as flamethrowers. They're trying to destroy or deny the Christian story. I'm on the other side of the spectrum. I'm trying to amplify it. I'm trying to get back to what was original Christianity. It's nothing like what happens today in church, maybe nothing like is a little strong, but what is understood as Christianity today is very different from original Christianity. Original Christianity focused on transformation. It focused on ascension. It focused on the facilitation of the manifestation of the light body, transfiguration. I've looked around the world for churches that teach these practices, and there's not very many of them that I've found. In fact, I haven't found any. And so this is part of my quest, is to try to understand, well, okay, if Jesus said to follow us and to go through this process of transfiguration, and there are substances that can help us to do that, then we should be allowed to access those in an open mind and open-hearted way. That's my position.
0: Do you think, or would you advocate, that someone take a psychedelic before going into their church service on Sunday?
1: I think that it was the original sacrament. And yes, on certain holidays, perhaps Easter, Christmas, yes, this should be part of, it should be part of the sacrament once again. We should be able to have this experience. And again, this is also one of the motivations for writing the book, that we're in the the beginnings of a psychedelic renaissance. You probably read just a few weeks ago the Trump administration has now fast-tracked research on psilocybin, ibogaine, and MDMA for PTSD towards right. legalizing it. These have been descheduled or have been scheduled as illegal substances. But mm-hmm. the psychiatric community absolutely knows the spiritual, mental, physical, and emotional benefit of these substances. We just happen to live in a culture that is biased against these substances, that says the only way that you, not the only way, but the accepted way to have an experience with Christ is to go into a church and talk mm-hmm. about God. In the ancient world, they ate a substance and talked with God.
0: I think one of the major things that I want to talk about in the next segment is where there was a shift in how this information was distributed. So who held back this information as part of your research? By the way, if people wanted to look up your book, where can they go?
1: IamWilliamHenry.com, please.
0: IamWilliamHenry.com. The book just came out, The Psychedelic Christ, The Lost Dose of the Son of Man. And based on some of the things you're describing, it sounds like at some point someone said this information can't get out there. I'm curious who they are, and maybe we can talk more about that coming up after the break. I'm Ryan Recker. If you want to email me, Ryan Recker at coasttocoastam.com. Don't go anywhere.

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1: California is asking people in the state to weigh in on AI and how it should be regulated. Here's Jason Nathanson.
2: Will AI help or hurt workers in the next few years? Should government have a hand in controlling it, or should that be left to private companies in a free market? Whatever your thoughts, Governor Newsom wants to hear them. For the first time, he's opening Engaged California to the public. Newsom says it's a first-in-the-nation digital democracy program that will allow people a seat at the table in shaping decision-making and state policy when it comes to artificial intelligence.
1: A new statewide program giving California parents 400 free diapers for their newborns before leaving the hospital. It will begin at around 65 to 75 hospitals serving mostly low-income families. And Betty Broderick, the California woman convicted of killing her ex-husband and his new wife in 1989, dead at the age of 78. Corrections officials say she died after being transferred from prison to a medical facility last month. It appears to be natural causes. That's the latest. I'm Mark Mayfield.
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3: Beginning in Sacramento, where we see no stalls or accidents on eastbound 50. That's looking good overall. That's between 16th Street and the Highway 5099 split. Also on eastbound 50, looks good there too, between I-5 and 15th Street. Cap City Freeway, no issues westbound between El Camino and American River. Westbound 80, looking good too, between Reed Avenue out to Chiles Road. Traffic on the 10s every 10 minutes, mornings and afternoons. Joe Salvatore, KFBK News Radio, 93.1 FM, 1530 AM.
0: Now, Sacramento weather.
4: Partly cloudy for the overnight, a low 53 to 57. Monday, partly sunny, hot, the high 91 to 95. Sunny to partly cloudy on Tuesday, a high 88 to 92. Sunny, not as warm, but pleasant on Wednesday, high 76 to 80. I'm AccuWeather Steve Williams on KFBK, Sacramento's News Radio.
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1: Real fascinating topic tonight. Our guest in the first half is William Henry. I'm getting a lot of emails, by the way, so I'm going to have to try to read some of those. This is what I prefer, though. And our normal format is we'll talk to a guest and we'll dive deep into the subject. And then the second hour of the guest, we open up the phone line so you can ask your own questions. I'm getting some fantastic email questions, and I'll try to get through those next hour. But if you would like to ask a question to our guest, we'll take those from you next hour. So start thinking about those, and we'll talk more with William Henry. His book that came out just a few months ago called The Psychedelic Christ, The Last Dose of the Son of Man. And I'm trying to be blunt in my questioning because that's how I learn. That's how I figure things out in today's world. And I appreciate William answering these things like he will for you. So we'll continue with him coming up after the break. And if you're not someone that subscribes to the Paranormal Podcast Network, you really should. 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In the search, put Coast to Coast AM, and you'll find some of the fantastic podcasts associated with this show. 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See what we got. There's always new shows there for you, and I think you'll really enjoy it. All right, William Henry is our guest. We'll talk more with him coming up after the break. Don't go anywhere.
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0: And welcome back to Coast AM. I'm Ryan Recker. If you want to email me any comments, ryanrecker@coasttocoastam.com. Our guest is a Nashville-based author, TV presenter, internationally recognized authority on human spiritual potential, William Henry. Your book came out a couple of months ago, The Psychedelic Christ, The Lost Dose of the Son of Man. Maybe I should ask, how's the reception of that book been so far?
1: So far, it's been great, Ryan. As I mentioned, we're in the opening days of a psychedelic renaissance, especially in America, where we're beginning to recognize the usefulness of these substances for healing and the physical body, for releasing old traumas, for expansion of consciousness, for connection with divine beings, even going so far as to say extraterrestrial beings.
0: Sure. Well, that's opens up a whole different avenue of line of questioning, but maybe I should talk about the history of it again and where your research has led you. So where do you think this sort of type of worship, maybe the psychedelics and how it could have been used, was taken out of the church? So was there a certain point, a certain council where you start to see a shift where this way of worshiping changed?
1: Almost immediately after the crucifixion, resurrection, and ascension of Jesus, when Rome sends their stormtroopers into the Holy Land, especially into Jerusalem, destroys the Temple of Solomon, murders anyone that had any eyewitness contact with the Jesus revolution, if you will. This is why most of the original Christian teachings went underground. There was a diaspora. Some of the disciples went to India. Some of them went to Turkey. Some went to France. Some went to England. And they took with them the state of the art of the teachings, the original teachings of Christianity. And this is then when Rome steps up. And by the time of the Council of Nicaea in the 4th century, early 5th century, by then you have the substitution literally in place. But the church continues to seek the original secrets of Christianity, but do not share them with ordinary parishioners.
0: Yeah, and you know, I mentioned that I use the King James Version, and that's, you know, what I had next to me in church today. So, mm-hmm. You know, and part of the idea is they may have alluded to it in the sense that it explains some of the written text, but you're right about the disciples. After the death and resurrection of Christ, a lot of them were persecuted, killed, but they always wanted to speak the truth. Why didn't they directly address this? Why don't you think they included it in their writings that were, you know, later studied and put into the Bible? Why not just directly say it?
1: They do. They refer to these neurochemicals flowing through our neurosecretory system as the living waters. And once you have a revelation or an understanding, if you will, not that people can't have this without a psychedelic, but when you reference the living waters in connection with our neurochemistry, now all of a sudden the physiology of the experience is matching the spirituality of it. And so now you go looking for, well, what does release dopamine within our neurosecretory system? What does release serotonin? What does engender these heightened states of joy that Jesus always spoke of? And his little brother James was a manufacturer of an oil that produced these elevated states of joy, not just ha ha, let's have fun, but true cosmic joy, a sense of love, perhaps even beyond anything we can imagine without the release of these secretions within us.
0: When did you start researching this? Because if I remember in what you mentioned before, you were not someone that was taking psychedelics. It sounds like after your research, after years of looking into this, then you decided to see what it was all about. So how did you first get interested in studying this specifically?
1: I have a deep interest in ancient Egypt, especially the ancient Egyptian resurrection technology and their use of plants and perhaps even devices that were present in the Egyptian tradition relative to the god Osiris, the Egyptian god of resurrection. And in the year 2000, I was giving a talk about this in Los Angeles, and there was a very well-known mycologist, a mushroom expert in my audience. And he comes up to me afterward and he's kind of laughing. He's like, William, when are you going to wake up and realize everything you're talking about here with these resurrection technologies and these oils? You're talking about psychedelic mushrooms. And I just kind of laughed it off in a way. But then one, knowing the authority of this person, and two, recognizing that there is a lost teaching in Christianity. There's a lost teaching in the Jewish tradition as well. They're always talking about these figures like a Messiah who's going to recover the Ark of the Covenant. And when you, for example, open the Ark of the Covenant, you find that there's a flask of manna in the Ark of the Covenant. And this manna is widely considered and accepted by academics to be a hallucinogenic substance. There's also a cruse of anointing oil in the Ark of the Covenant that can dissolve the physical flesh and blood body into light. All of this is lost. And according to Jewish legend, the Messiah will be identified because he will be the one who will recover the Ark of the Covenant as well as these substances. And so when Jesus turns up and starts feeding the 5,000 with a single loaf of bread, this catches the attention of the Jewish elders because they know that this is part of the fulfillment of the messianic prophecy. He's doing what Moses did. And this is where the trouble really starts in the Jesus story, is when immediately after that miracle, as it's referred to, or is the feeding with this psychedelic substance. Now he's on the radar of the Jewish high priests. And this is why, because they recognize that this has been a lost piece and that the ones that recover this will be part of this messianic prophecy.
0: Speaking of Jewish tradition, I find that there's a lot of traditions that are very held near and dear in the Jewish faith. And as far as I know, this is not one of them that has been passed down. Now, keep in mind, I'm not an expert on Jewish faith, but you would think that if this was part of the original worship, then Jews today would still practice this. It would have been passed down to them. So why don't they?
1: Well, once again, this is, in my opinion, this is part of the control issue, because if they had been passing down the original manna, which was withheld by the elite priests, it was known to be part of the what was the operation of the Temple of Solomon in Jerusalem on the Day of Atonement, the

0: Israelite high priest would go into the Holy of Holies of Solomon's temple and take a tiny piece of this omer, of this crystalline substance that was referred to as manna, the bread of God, the true food. And they would, the priest would enjoy that, and they would have an experience with Yahweh, the Old Testament God. This was an experience that was completely off limits to ordinary people. And so that tradition of withholding this from the card carrying or the rank and file parishioners is long established. Meanwhile, the church seems to have a deep interest in this and to know about some of these substances. And they even, they do refer to this. I mean, you got to think about the story of Nicodemus, for example, when he shows up in the garden and speaks with Jesus, and he's saying only a person of God or from God could do what you do, referring to the radiance and the luminosity of Jesus. And Nicodemus himself becomes a convert. And his experience, as I analyze in my book, The Psychedelic Christ, is beat for beat a psychedelic experience. Jesus initiates him. And then by the time we have the resurrection coming along, here comes Nicodemus with 100 pounds of myrrh and aloe that he brings into the tomb with him. He is exemplifying his knowledge of these sacred plants and herbs that are foundational to Christianity, but overlooked by the typical person who reads the Bible. It's just not looked into.
1: Okay. I am, again, sometimes too blunt for my own help. So hopefully this doesn't come off as too rude. Okay. But I'll preface it that way. Is it possible to be a true Christian without taking psychedelics, in your opinion?
0: Well, of course it is. Of course it is. But when you think about it, we know that these molecules are produced endogenously within our body. So when someone is having a religious experience, what we think of as a religious experience, chances are it's dimethyltryptamine that is being produced by their pineal gland that is producing this experience. There are plants, naturally occurring substances, well known in the ancient world, that not only trigger that experience, but amplify it. So what I'm saying is that no, you don't have to have a psychedelic experience to be a Christian. But if you want to have a full-blown Christ experience, one way that you can do this is through psychedelics. It's not the only way. There's prayer, there's meditation, there's dancing, there's chanting, there's singing, there's community building, there's sacred art. But the most perhaps direct and most powerful way is through either triggering the production of these molecules endogenously, or you introduce an external substance that triggers it and amplifies it. And in my opinion, there's nothing wrong with that. Once again, what I'm suggesting here, Ryan, is that this is our contemporary bias that says, oh, this is bad. That's really what you're saying, is you're not a good person if you're using these substances, unless I'm misinterpreting what you're saying. You can't be, in fact, a real Christian and be using psychedelics. That is a contemporary bias that has, in my opinion, no reality in connection with the original Christian story, where they were perfectly accepting, and it is well known, the lineage of the use of these substances prior to the time of Jesus. And as I said a moment ago, it would be highly unusual if Jesus wasn't offering them. Certainly Mary Magdalene would have been expert in it. His little brother James most certainly was, John the Baptist, others. This was foundational to the Essenes, as a matter of fact.
1: You know, the reason I asked that question wasn't based on that. Sometimes when you look in the church and you see this sort of gatekeeping, you can't be a true Christian unless you do this, and there's certain denominational thinking with that. So I wanted to see if you thought psychedelics were something that prevented you from taking the next step in your walk with Christ. That's what where I was trying to get to with that question.
0: I think it can help you run with Christ, not just walk, run.
1: Well, going back to something you mentioned there, and something else I'm worried about in today's modern culture. We kind of look at history based on the lens of today, and we try to retrofit history based on our understanding of today. Do you fear that that might be going on? Like when you're doing your own independent research, did you question yourself in that way to try to eliminate that?
0: Well, of course, yeah. And once again, there's a new area of study that's called neurotheology. It's based on neurochemistry. We know so much more about the brain now than we did at perhaps any time in history. So people have looked to say, well, what is the neurophysiology of religious experience? And how can people activate that within themselves? And so that's a big part of what I was looking at here, is recognizing that when you talk about an oil of gladness, for example, as Jesus did, and when the Gnostics spoke that Jesus did everything with an oil to trigger a religious experience, then what is happening here, actually? We have a neurochemical signature of being touched by God in this oil of gladness. And what I was looking at is there in fact a corollary to that? Is there a substance that regulates mood and enhances a sense of peace and a felt sense of divine presence? Yes, absolutely. Is it possible that this is what they were using in the ancient world too? And my conclusion is yes, I believe that that's exactly what they were doing.
1: Hmm. By the way, if people wanted to look up your book, I know you mentioned it before, it came out just a couple of months ago. I saw you have a link to Amazon on your website. Is it just best to go to iamwilliamhenry.com to get links?
0: Yes, please. Yeah, they can just scroll down. They'll see the book cover, The Psychedelic Christ, and they can click on that. It'll take them over to Amazon to order the book.
1: Yeah, and I find it's fascinating, too, all the different things that are going on in the world today. And you mentioned just some of the headlines of the research that's going to go into some of these drugs, and the Trump administration saying we really should be looking into this. You're right. That has been a huge advancement in the way the drugs are looked at, as in the medicinal purposes of them could have a lot of benefits to certain people, PTSD being one of the forefronts. So the other thing is, on Friday, we talked about this just briefly before, there was the UFO files that came out, and a lot of people are wondering what's going on in the world today. Do you find that psychedelics and maybe some of these other effects that it has on our body, in our brain, is a different way to communicate with other beings? So you mentioned the UFO side of it before, and potentially aliens. Mm-hmm. Do you feel like this is a way, and we can look at it as a higher being, we can look at it as God, but do you find this is a way to extend communication beyond our own senses?
0: Yeah, you know, Ryan, I have absolutely no doubt. And back in April, I did my 34th tour of Egypt. And I lead tours to Egypt. And for the first 30 times I went to Egypt, I would look at the temple walls and I would see all of these depictions of plants. And I would see depictions of a pharaoh or a queen, a human, offering a jar to a divine being. And I finally asked the question, what's in that jar? And it turns out it's a psychedelic substance that enabled the ancient Egyptians to commune with the divine beings that are portrayed on those temple scenes. So that was a total game changer.
1: Okay. I have a feeling we're going to get some really interesting questions for you. Are you ready to take some calls next hour?
0: I can't wait. Thank you very much.
1: IamWilliamHenry.com is the website. His latest book, The Psychedelic Christ, you can find a link to it on there. And I'm getting a lot of emails, too. And I can tell sometimes when a topic resonates when I check my emails and I refresh, and there's 10 more than there was the last time I refreshed. So I think this is going to be one of those interesting nights where we're going to get a lot of calls. So if you want to get a question on, this might be the right time to start lining it up with William Henry. I'm Ryan Recker. Ryan Recker at coasttocoastam.com is the email. Don't go anywhere.

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14: From ABC News, I'm Chuck Severson. Flying home to the U.S. from Spain's Canary Islands, 17 Americans from the cruise ship with the hantavirus outbreak. The plane's last stop will be a quarantine unit in Nebraska. Docs say they're not sick and have no symptoms, though one is tested positive. It's just a precaution. Dr. Michael Osterholm, infectious disease expert with the University of Minnesota.
15: This is one that has very limited ability to be transmitted person to person. In fact, it's a rare exception. And so we have no question about the fact that this really is on the end of its run right now. And they're very possibly, maybe not, no additional cases from here on out.
14: Several people are hurt after a shooting and two car accidents during an after-prom party Saturday night in Fruitport, Michigan, where this person lives.
16: And they were scrambling and screaming for their lives, and I couldn't let anybody in or open the door because this was an active shooter situation. We didn't know what was going on at all either.
14: Four people were hit by bullets, two others hit by vehicles. President Trump calls Iran's rejection of a one-page U.S. proposal to restart negotiations unacceptable. The proposal was for Iran to unblock the Strait of Hormuz, and then the U.S. would end the blockade of Iranian ports.
17: President Trump said that even as the U.S. and Iran traded fire, the ceasefire remained intact. And U.N. Ambassador Mike Waltz tells ABC's This Week that's about diplomacy at the request of mediating Pakistan.
18: To give this negotiation another chance before we go back to bombing Iran.
17: Iran says it's responded to the latest U.S. proposal. Retired Navy Admiral William McRaven says President Trump does have a major piece of leverage.
19: He can always put the blockade back in place.
17: But he said Iran needs to come back to the table. Brian Clark, ABC News.
14: Because of the Iran war, oil supply disruption, Bangladesh and other Asian nations heavily reliant on imported fuel are grappling with an energy crisis affecting daily life, a rising cost of living, and economic growth. You're listening to ABC News.
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20: Amazon says it's going to stop the sales of certain high-speed e-bikes in California. Here's Tammy Trujillo.
21: This comes after a consumer alert was issued by California Attorney General Rob Bonta last month, warning about illegal electric bikes and motorcycles being marketed to consumers. The announcement was highlighted Sunday by Orange County District Attorney Todd Spitzer. He said Amazon told Sacramento TV station KCRA3 Investigates that it's now requiring all e-bikes sold by third parties to comply with California laws, regulations, and Amazon policies.
8: California education leaders urging the governor and lawmakers not to delay billions in school funding. School district leaders want Newsom to provide the full amount of education funding that was promised by Proposition 98. And AAA reporting the national average for a gallon of regular gas sits at $4.52 as of today. Drivers in California still paying the most at over $6 a gallon. That's the latest. I'm Mark Mayfield.
6: Now, Sacramento traffic.
9: We have road work on eastbound 50, River Road to the Highway 50, 99 split. That's where you're going to find various lanes shut down as Caltrans completes this road project for the night. It's scheduled to reopen at 6 a.m. Also on eastbound 50, the Stockton Boulevard off-ramp is closed for some construction, and that is scheduled to go on until 6 o'clock. Traffic on the 10s every 10 minutes, mornings and afternoons. Joe Salvatore, KFBK News Radio, 93.1 FM, 1530 AM.
6: Now, Sacramento weather.
11: Overnight, partly cloudy, a low 53 to 57, partly sunny, hot Monday, a high 91 to 95, sunny to partly cloudy, warm on Tuesday, a high 88 to 92, mostly sunny, terrific on Wednesday, a high 76 to 80. I'm AccuWeather's Steve Williams on KFBK, Sacramento's News Radio.
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1: And welcome back. I've really found the first hour a fascinating conversation with William Henry in his books called The Psychedelic Christ, The Lost Dose of the Son of Man. I feel like I objected and questioned and wondered and tried to learn about the different aspects of the conclusions he's came to in his book, his research. What has he learned? And you know what? This is a real fascinating topic. It really is. And I'm guessing you would like to ask him questions too. You just heard the phone numbers, but I can tell when this is a popular topic. We have all the phone lines filled up before we even ran the phone numbers on the air. So this is how it's going to have to work. If you want to email me a question, you can. Ryan Recker at coasttocoastam.com. I'll try to get through as many of those as I can, but I do prefer the phone calls. And sometimes you have to wait until a line opens up before you get on. So just keep in mind, you might be getting a busy signal, but keep trying if you want to get on. And we're going to take as many calls as we can with William Henry coming up after the break. You're not going to want to go anywhere.
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0: And our guest here is William Henry. He's a Nashville-based author, and he has a new book out that just a couple of months old, The Psychedelic Christ, The Last Lost Dose of the Son of Man, excuse me. And William, I can tell this topic is resonating with a lot of people because our phone lines filled up well before we gave the phone number out on the air. So I think there's a lot of people that want to talk to you. Are you ready to take some questions?
1: Absolutely. And thank you, Ryan, very much.
0: Okay, let's go to the wild card line and start with Neil in California, Santa Monica. Neil, go ahead. You're on Coast to Coast AM. Neil, are you there? Well, I don't think we have Neil. How about we move on to John in Wisconsin? John, you're on Coast to Coast AM. Go ahead.
2: Hello, Ryan. Hello, William. Brief comment and a question, please. With all due respect, this is the strangest topic I have ever heard. And I thought Ryan did an

0: my personal observation, when I speak with people that are consider themselves to be Christians, they read exclusively the Bible and are not really historians of the religion, looking into the origins of it, looking into the multiple levels of meanings that are referenced. I spoke of the living waters, for example. This is something that Jesus spoke of a number of times, that we're to enjoy this living waters experience and allow the living waters to flow within us. That is a very kind of mystical and almost a nebulous sort of a statement. But as I said earlier, when you map that onto our neurosecretory system and recognize that what they're actually describing are elevated states of joy and compassion, and especially self-compassion, visionary experiences, an experience of a beloved presence, even encounters with an inner teacher that's considered to be Christ, these are all part of the original Christian experience. And what I'm simply asking is, well, how did they trigger those experiences? And today, well, let's just call it within the past 75 years, with the synthesizing of, say, LSD and MDMA, we're recognizing that, hey, there's a correspondence here when you're speaking about this experience. And this is when researchers really started to look into this and ask the probing questions when they're talking about these numbers of plants in the ancient world that have or engender hallucinogenic experiences, and recognizing that it's in the immediate experience of Jesus. Why isn't it possible that they were actually using these substances? And so to answer his question, our research is now starting to catch up with what they were actually doing. And I think this is part of a time of revelation that we're in. It began in 1945 with the discovery of the Gnostic Gospels, 1947, the Dead Sea Scrolls. And we're now starting to piece together the original Christian story. And it's vastly different from what is traditionally accepted as quote unquote Christianity today.
1: Okay, let's go west of the Rockies, and Mike is calling in from Tombstone, Arizona. Mike, you're on with William Henry. Go ahead.
2: Good evening, Mr. Recker, and God bless you, Mr. Henry there. It's a good, interesting subject. I want to first thank the good Lord for creating the green herb we see there on the third day, as spelled out on Genesis 1:11. Thank him especially for mothers and coast to coast. God bless you all in Jesus' name, and have a great night, gentlemen.
1: Okay, well, more of a comment from Mike, which is nice. Let's go to the first-time caller line, and Ev is in Denver, Colorado. Go ahead, you're on with William Henry.
3: Hi, thanks for taking my call. Mr. Henry, I have been such an admirer of your work, and this topic is fascinating. And I'm intrigued by the comment you made about Jesus and the feeding of all those thousands of people, the fishes and the loaves. Would you clarify, are you saying that Jesus used psychedelics to feed people, or do you think that Jesus actually, in his way that he could miraculously create all that food out of just the fishes and the loaves that he had? I mean, I don't understand. Can you clarify that for me, please?
0: Yeah, well, what if it's possible? This is what I'm asking. When he feeds the 5,000 or more people who ate this single loaf of bread, that is considered a miracle. That's a manipulation of the physics of this layer of creation by a being who identifies himself as not of this world, is coming from a world above and entering into this realm. So yes, it's entirely possible that he was emitting a radiance, a glory, a presence that triggered this unified experience of bliss that 5,000 people simultaneously experienced. It's also possible, based on the description of that experience, elevated states of joy, compassion, and in fact, a sense of happiness and unity, that is also triggered by an external substance that is referred to as bread and was well known as bread for almost 1,000 years before the time of Jesus. as a teacher, he would have been using the vernacular of the era that otherwise people wouldn't.

0: understand what he was talking about. And this opens up the possibility that, yeah, why not? If he knew that for at least 2,000 to 3,000 years before his time, people were utilizing naturally occurring substances to trigger this unified experience, that he would also use it himself. And this in no way is meant to diminish the presence of the glory of Christ or any of the Christian teachings. As I said earlier, it's meant to amplify it, to find a way for us to recover that original experience. And perhaps I'm being too judgmental in saying that traditional Christians today are not enjoying cosmic experiences when they go to church. That might be a judgment call on my part, but the original disciples most certainly were. And when you examine those cosmic experiences that they were having, whether it be the healing experiences or the experiencing the presence of Christ or the angels of the Lord, these extraterrestrial beings that were accompanying him almost the entire time of his ministry, then we have to ask, well, how? And can I have that experience today? And my answer is, yeah, I believe that we can.
1: Okay, let's go back to the wildcard line, and Jerry is in California. Jerry, you're on Coast to Coast AM. Go ahead.
2: William, you there?
0: Yes,
1: we got
0: evening.
1: You, Jerry. Go ahead.
2: Okay, William, I took psychedelics in the 60s, and I've had several spiritual experiences in the decades since, and there's no resemblance between the psychedelic experience and a spiritual experience. They are two different animals.
0: How so?
2: Well, as the late philosopher Alan Watts said, the drug experience makes everything complicated, and the spiritual experience, enlightenment, makes everything simple. And when the drug wears off, you're back with your same old stodgy ego.
0: The recurrent research says the exact opposite, that in fact it engenders neuroplasticity, which reframes the brain, rewires the brain, and allows us to see things from a different perspective.
2: What changes? What changes us is repentance and meditation and the silence of the mind. Like Psalm 46 says, when the mind is quiet, you immediately are in the presence of God. And if you don't know it, you're probably dead. You probably don't have a pulse. Now, this is not a new idea that you're throwing around.
1: William, I'll let you comment to that before we go to the next caller. But what do you think?
0: Yeah, I think I appreciate the gentleman's experience very much and his comment. And I'm thrilled he had that spiritual experience. Not everyone can have that experience through meditation or through silence, through chanting, through prayer, through reading the Bible. They need an extra boost, and that is what the psychedelics provide under the right circumstances. When it's ceremonial and engaged in a sacred manner, that is the experience that is possible for people to have. And this is why I'm advocating looking into the subject for people, because for some, it's an unobtainable experience. And again, I'm thrilled that the gentleman was able to have that and come to the personal conclusion that he did. And everyone deserves to be able to follow that path that he did and come to their own experience. And once again, I used a word early in our conversation relative to these, that this experience is a catalyst. It's not the end-all experience. It is a catalyst, just like the wafer of bread is a catalyst, just like the grape juice or the wine is a catalyst. It's meant to trigger this experience.
1: And I will say from my emails and the ones that are coming in, most of them are very similar to what Jerry is saying. So I'll try to get some email questions too, but I want to get through as many calls as I can. Let's go east of the Rockies. And Al is in Iowa. Al, you're on Coast to Coast AM. Go ahead with your comment or question to William Henry.
3: Hey guys, how's it going?
1: Right,
3: I'm here to confirm that I am, as Mr. William Henry is, he's correct. When I was young, I was raised Catholic, devout Catholic. Now, this was back in the early 70s. My brother came

0: back from Vietnam. He experienced the psychedelic over there. As I got older, I wondered. I asked the priest anything about psychedelics and Jesus. Well, his eyes looked away pretty quick. I couldn't get an answer. So I went to the next priest in our parish. Same questions. No, no, no. No answers. So I went to the bishop. Well, the bishop got back to my priest. They excommunicated me. They would not answer the questions. It's been hidden for centuries, just like you said.
1: Okay. So thank you very much, William. That? Your thoughts on that?
2: I agree. It has been hidden. And now, more than ever, we need to reintroduce these substances in, as I said, in a sacred way, in a ceremonial setting where we can reframe our understanding of who we are and our connection to all that is, essentially. And we spoke about this just briefly before the break, Ryan, in terms of what's happening with the UFO disclosure, UAP disclosure, and it goes extends even into the simulation hypothesis, because now people are reporting and have reported for a couple of decades now that the dimethyltryptamine experience, for example, which is a naturally occurring substance that triggers a reframing of our consciousness, sort of like changing a TV channel. All of a sudden, you can peer beyond the veil of ordinary consciousness. And we are very clearly now in the disclosure time frame, or the disclosure movement, going beyond that veil. And I believe that the psychedelics are going to enable us or assist us in understanding to a greater degree the universe and the beings that we're now being challenged to understand in our ordinary day-to-day life.
1: Okay, let's go back to the wild card line. And in L.A., Jelly is waiting. You're on Coast to Coast AM with William Henry. Go ahead.
3: I know it's Joe or Joey, not Jelly, but it's fine.
1: Oh, God.
3: I had a question.
1: Sorry.
3: That's funny. he's talking a lot about Jesus, but you like past guests on like Jordan Maxwell have shown that there were 15 different religions before Christianity that had a Jesus story, Jesus figure, like crucifixion and apostles. And like, there's no real proof that Jesus, Muhammad, or any of these prophets ever actually existed. And they, like, Jordan Maxwell showed that, like, it was just the worship of the sun with the 12 signs of the zodiac, and worship of the moon and Saturn.
2: Right.
3: So, like,
2: I know.
3: How does it, if there's no Jesus and there's like, it's just about taking psychedelics or something.
2: Yeah. It's not. I knew Jordan very well. I traveled with Jordan, did a lot of lectures with Jordan. And Jordan focused on one level of interpretation of myth and scripture. There's seven. And I always said that to Jordan. It's like, Jordan, okay, great. How about, you know, you're into the astronomical interpretation. Jesus is just the sun. He never existed, blah, blah, blah. Jordan never even went to the Vatican until later in his life. And I would say, Jordan, well, what about the literal aspect of the story, or the historical, the metaphorical, the allegorical, the anagogical, which refers to ascension? What about all these other aspects? And Jordan just was like, nope, he's just a star. He's just, he never existed. And to me, that's highly limiting. And now, in addition to those seven, we're looking at a neurotheological interpretation of these stories. What is going on within our brain, within our hearts, as we're in a state of religious worship, when we're going to church, when we're in a state listening to a preacher, a very inspiring message? What is happening neurochemically within us? And can we amplify that? If I got a little drip of dopamine or serotonin flowing through me on Sunday morning, and it makes me feel good, and I'm compassionate for 10 minutes after I leave the church, what if there was a way to amplify it so I could live in that heightened state of compassion more of my day? Would we be open to something like that? that is the point of my book, is to say, hey, we're identifying now what was happening within the Jesus story. And now we have a way to take that to a higher level than ever before, perhaps.
1: Just for the sake of time, let me try to read a quick email question. We only have about 30 seconds. One person said, clearly Jesus does not need drugs to save people. Do you agree with that?
2: No, I do not.
1: Oh, no, I do okay. Not. Well, maybe we pick this up after the break. Oh, we got about a minute. Can you answer in 30 seconds?
2: Yeah, we have to define drugs. This is a contemporary bias term. We're talking about neurochemicals that are produced within our pineal gland. If you want to demonize what's going on inside of our brains, be my guest, because what you're going to do then is run yourself up against a really hard brick wall. Jesus triggered the release of these exact neurochemicals I'm speaking about, and that is ultimately what would have opened up a pathway towards, quote-unquote, saving people.
1: Okay. Thank you, Mark, for the email question. We'll take some more of your calls coming up after the break. If you want to email me, Ryan Ranker at coasttocoastam.com. Our guest is William Henry. Don't go anywhere.

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1: Protests this weekend over a trans high school athlete competing in sports in California. Here's Jason Nathanson.
2: We're tired of men's feelings being more important than our voices and our rights.
3: Olivia Viola is a senior at Crean Lutheran High School in Irvine. She was competing Saturday in the high jump and long jump, but before the track meet in Yorba Linda, she joined the Save Girls Sports Rally to speak out about having to compete against trans student A.B. Hernandez.
2: I want to be clear. We're not wishing ill will on the men who compete against us. There is no hatred. We're simply fighting for our right to fair competition.
3: Hernandez placed first in the long jump, triple jump, and high jump.
1: Governor Newsom announcing $70 million in grants for local wildfire prevention projects, and a California immigration judge suing the Justice Department saying she was fired for her political views in support of immigrant rights. Judge Kara Lillian filed the lawsuit against the DOJ and the acting attorney general. That's the latest. I'm Mark Mayfield.
0: Now, Sacramento traffic.
4: There's road work on eastbound 50. This is from the Cap City 99 split out to Bradshaw Road. You're going to find the three right lanes shut down for some Caltrans work, and this road work will go on until 6 a.m. Also on eastbound 50, the Stockton Boulevard off-ramp is closed for construction, and that as well is scheduled to reopen at 6 a.m. Traffic on the 10s every 10 minutes, mornings and afternoons. 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
0: Now, Sacramento weather.
5: Partly cloudy for the overnight, a low 53 to 57. Monday, partly sunny, hot, a high 91 to 95. Sunny to partly cloudy on Tuesday, a high 88 to 92. Sunny, not as warm, but pleasant on Wednesday, high 76 to 80. I'm AccuWeather Steve Williams on KFBK, Sacramento's News Radio.
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1: I got to say, this is a real fascinating topic to me just from a radio standpoint. And I'll explain in a moment. The latest book by William Henry is called The Psychedelic Christ. And for the last hour and a half, we've been having this conversation about how psychedelics may have played a part in the disciples of Jesus, and perhaps maybe how the church over the years may have tried to hide this fact. So we're going to open the phone lines and keep them open for you, rather, so you can ask questions directly to William Henry. And this is where the interesting part comes in. The emails that I'm reading that are coming in, Ryan Recker at coasttocoastam.com, they're not a fan of this. The phone calls that are coming in, they are a fan of this. I don't know if I've seen a topic where the people emailing versus the people that are picking up their phones to call in vary so much in the approach that they take with this topic. So we're going to take some more of your calls, and I'm really going to enjoy this next half hour with William Henry. 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All right, we'll continue with William Henry after the break in your phone calls. Don't go anywhere.
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0: Our guest has his new book up on his website, IamWilliamHenry.com. You can find the Psychedelic Christ on there. William Henry, are you ready to take some more calls from listeners?
1: Certainly. Thank you, Ryan.
0: I mentioned this just briefly, but the comments that I'm getting from my email versus the comments of what people are calling in, it is two different audiences. It's very fascinating to me. It seems completely opposite, the reactions between the emails and the phone calls.
1: It's a very important subject.
0: Well, I understand that you've done a lot of research onto this and you've traveled in. What happens when you're in a group of people and you're lecturing something like this? Do you get the same reaction?
1: Yeah, of course. People have had different levels of experience or familiarity with the psychedelic realm. Again, in our contemporary world, we had a very unfortunate circumstance in the 60s when the CIA is dosing kids in Berkeley and doing all kinds of mind control stuff with it. And then we get the Reagan era war on drugs, which was very unfortunate and didn't work. And it's when you have the government meddling in people's consciousness, it's never going to be a good thing. And so what we have to overcome now, and what is being overcome, is with the science behind the benefits of these molecules and these substances, is a resurgence in interest in it and an understanding that our pharmaceuticals are crap and we need something that is going to help us to heal our physical body as well as our emotional and spiritual selves. And for the moment, psychedelics are seeming to be a very promising step forward for us. And some serious, serious research is being done in this regard. And what I feel is going to happen is that you're going to see a tsunami of the use of these substances, these molecules, and it's going to lead to just an enormous amount of compassion coming into our world as individuals begin to heal themselves and recognize the power of these substances to just engender a general sense of well-being and love.
0: Okay. Let's go to the international line, and Don is calling in from Alberta, Canada. Don, you're on Coast to Coast AM. Go ahead. Don, are you there? It sounds like a ominous beacon in the background. How about we put Don back on hold, and let's go to a first-time caller line. Larry, Pueblo, Colorado. Larry, you're on Coast to Coast AM with William Henry.
2: Yeah, Larry. Actually, I was out of Pueblo. But my question was, what are your thoughts on if the psychedelic is coming from a natural, like plant-based, or if it's chemical, you know, man-made, such as like LSD versus like, you know, psilocybin?
1: Yeah, or psilocybin, right. The idea is you always want to go as purely organic as possible, but what is happening is that some of these substances, these molecules, are being synthesized now for monetary gain.

0: MDMA is one that is now under the microscope by the Trump administration as a modality for healing PTSD and these kinds of issues that people have. And it is a synthesized molecule, and it has just profound possibilities. I think that when we look at these, we have to ultimately look at the benefit of what we're dealing with here. I mean, anybody can grow a psilocybin mushroom in their home. It is presently in many states illegal to it's legal to grow them, but it's illegal to actually consume them. But what we're finding is that these synthetic versions of them are equally effective in their effects. And the reason why is because these are keys that are unlocking what goes on within us naturally. It's triggering the production of vast amounts of a flow of serotonin or dopamine, as I've mentioned. And this is what then triggers the healing within us. And once we are able to identify that feeling, now we can go about producing it in a natural or organic way within ourselves without the introduction of external keys.
1: Okay. Let's go to the wild card line, and Tyler is in Ohio. Tyler, you're on Coast to Coast AM with William Henry. Go ahead.
2: Thank you, Mr. Ricker, for taking my call. And thank you, Mr. Henry, for this subject and for your work. So as I think the audience knows, Christ comes from the Greek word Christios, which means the anointed one. And if you look in Exodus 30:23 is the recipe of the holy anointing oil. Before the Septuagint, one of the key ingredients was kana bosum, which Sula Bennett in the 1930s proposed that this is actually cannabis, part of the holy anointing oil that the priest class and then later the king class would pour on their bodies. And it later says in Exodus that anybody that wasn't a priest or king would be cut off from their people if they were using it. So my question to you, Mr. Henry, why do you think this was mistranslated into calamus, when they translated the Hebrew into Greek, during
1: Okay.
2: when they translated the Septuagint?
1: Okay,
0: Yeah,
1: thank
0: well,
1: you.
0: it could be a simple error, or it could be an intentional obfuscation. I mean, we see that the priest always had control of these anointing oils and these substances, and they reserved them for themselves. Meanwhile, the ordinary person might have been told about them, or they might have heard about them, but they were not allowed to experience them. And this is the real key here, is that when you have a hierarchical system such as you've got with Christianity in particular, especially one that is modeled after a military model, you're going to keep it in a hierarchy, and only those at the top are going to have access to the ultimate knowledge or the ultimate experience. And this is something we've seen played out for at least the past 2,000 years.
1: Okay, let's go back to the wild card line, and we'll try Neil again in Santa Monica. Neil, go ahead. You're on Coast to Coast AM.
3: Hey, thank you guys. I'm sorry I had the little kitchen problem. Anyway, so what I wanted to say is, our ego is our biggest enemy, right? And so that's our biggest enemy when we're trying to achieve like spirituality or finding our higher power. And psychedelics help us to mitigate the negative burden of our egos in achieving our spiritual growth or finding our higher power. And that's why it helps with PTSD. And I'm sure your guest is aware of Baba Ramdas, who wrote the book Be Here Now. Or is he aware of that book? And so he was like an acid guru, like Timothy Leary, who became a legitimate guru. And he wrote several books. Also, Paramahansa Yogananda wrote a book called The Yoga of Jesus. Is anybody aware of that book?
0: Yeah, absolutely. Yeah.
3: And so
0: And you're
3: in other words, in achieving enlightenment, So they call it Christ consciousness, cosmic consciousness. So these are, you know, aspects of spirituality. I'm actually a Zen Buddhist myself. Okay. And can I go on for another 30 seconds?
1: Well, we got a lot of other callers, so just real quick.
3: Okay, yeah. Well, I'm author of the book, The Conscious Planet, and what I'm saying is from my research, from doing research from books like through the Dead Sea Scrolls, Josephus wrote about Christ, that Christ was Josephus wrote about the first Christians called the Essenes. He didn't actually name Jesus. But the Essenes, he wrote a quote from Josephus, is, they lived on vegetables, they grew on their own accord, and wore such clothing as could only be procured from plants and trees. So basically, according to Josephus, the first Christians were vegans, and they would be more sympathetic toward using herbs and, you know, and having spirituality. What do you
1: okay.
3: think about that?
1: William, your thoughts? Go ahead.
0: Yeah, I mean, we can tie the past two callers together because, yeah, most certainly the Essenes were expert in herbology. Mary Magdalene, the Mother Mary, all of the Marys were known as mirophores. They're experts in plants and plant medicine, and especially the development of oils. The previous caller mentioned the recipe for the holy anointing oil. It very clearly states that cannabis was part of that original oil, and then that's obfuscated. And so the Essenes would have known that, and they would have, when you think about the story of Jesus and the anointing of his body by Mary Magdalene, we're talking about myrrh, we're talking about frankincense, we're probably talking also about cannabis being involved in that oil, as well as other plants or herbs that are not specifically mentioned in the Bible. Nard is specifically mentioned as one of them that Mary Magdalene was familiar with. This is an herb that came from the Himalayas. And so we're looking at these people, the disciples, as having extraordinarily deep knowledge going back into the ancient world of the use of plants and plant medicine to trigger specific effects within our neurosecretory system, not just in triggering extensive deep feelings of joy and compassion and cosmic unity, but ultimately, as in the case of Jesus, the dissolution of his body into light. And so it reframes who the disciples were. They're not just these simple farmers and fishermen that traditional Christianity seems to want to promote and advocate. These are some of the most highly trained metaphysical initiates that ever walked the planet, and we're not giving them their due. And this is what, in part, what I'm trying to advocate for here, is that they had far more profound knowledge and understanding of nature and the human body and how to trigger these responses within it, especially using natural and organic plants and medicines than we've even been able to contemplate yet in our world.
1: Okay, let's go back to the wild card line, and Jim is in Delaware. Jim, you're on Coast to Coast AM with William Henry. Go ahead.
4: Hey, I think there's probably things in this earth that all over the earth, probably the rainforest mainly, that can cure any disease that the human nature brain comes up with. The main thing is, though, Jesus did say, see, this doesn't take away your sin, what you're talking about. And John the Baptist, when he saw Jesus coming as he was baptizing, he said, behold, the Lamb of God who takes away the sin of the world, singular. He's talking about original sin, then all your sins could be taken away. But doing, getting high on psychedelics won't do it for me. Maybe it will for your guests.
0: We're not talking about getting high. Okay, we're not talking about getting high. This is the bias that I'm referring to over and over again. It's the triggering of a natural system within our body. And we need to get away from this elementary understanding that they're doing this to get high. That had nothing to do with this experience. It's about tapping into the natural capabilities of our body and triggering those capabilities. And furthermore, the question then becomes, okay, if the Christianity is purely transactional, that it, this is just all about a soul marketplace, then I understand the point of view of the caller. But there's also another aspect of Christianity where we're supposed to follow Jesus and what he accomplished. And what I'm suggesting is that there was assistance that was there to assist us in following him, in triggering this metamorphosis or transfiguration of our body into a higher form. That is what is not taught in traditional Christianity, in my point of view. But these substances will help us to get a glimpse of how that is possible and maybe even to amplify those abilities.
1: Okay, let's go to the wildcard line. And Rich is in Redwood, California. Redwood City, California. Rich, go ahead. You're on Coast to Coast AM with William Henry.
4: Thank you, sir, very much. I think you're on the right track in a number of ways, but you don't want to internalize the bad influence that Catholicism has produced in people. You seem to say things like you use the word Christ as if you've been influenced by the old shallow ideology that comes out of Vatican City. You ought to free yourself from that.
0: I'm in no way associating myself with Catholicism. I admire and respect people who are Catholics. It's their choice, but I am not Catholic, and I don't advocate in any way Vatican teachings. In fact, I would probably be considered a heretic by the Catholic Church, and have always considered myself a mystic Christian on a more of a Gnostic path that Jesus was also on.
1: Okay. Let's try to go to the wildcard line. Carl is in Hawaii. Carl, you're on Coast to Coast AM with William Henry. Go ahead.
5: Hello. Thank you so much for your wonderful show. I just wanted to add that I totally agree. And background, I do psychedelics all the time, every now and then. And I am 77. And by the way, I've increased my body strength through exercise and discipline threefold since I was 69. But what I want to share is the reason that it's been biased against these things is because it gives us unity. As soon as you open to these beautiful essences, you are one with everything. And that is what they do not want. They're afraid of that. And so every line they claim and put on globes and the lines on pictures, none of them are on the ground. They're all fake. But we're brainwashed to believe they're real, and we're brainwashed to even thank people for killing our own one family of earthlings. But that's why war is always the same. They want as many to die as possible on both sides because, less of us is more for them. So it's
1: okay. Thank you very much for the call. For the sake of time, we got to cut it off there. But William Henry, wow, we got a lot of calls, a lot of emails tonight. Let's say people wanted to reach you after the show or maybe find your book. Where can they go?
0: Please visit my website, iamwilliamhenry.com. My contact details are there, as well as information about how to order the book from Amazon.
1: Yeah, there's a lot of wide range of comments on this one. I'm guessing this is on par with what you would normally expect talking about a topic like this.
0: Yes, and I'm very much appreciative of your time tonight, Ryan, and the audience participation. It's, again, such a vital conversation we have to have right now. As the last caller said, we've got to overcome this disunity on our planet and find a sense of reconnection and compassion and connection with one another.
1: Yeah, that's an interesting angle to it, the unity of it all and what is the motivation behind it. And I always like when people are just trying to find the truth. So, William Henry, thank you so much for the call. And this is Coast to Coast AM. Feel free to email me, Ryan Recker at coasttocoastam.com.

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12: From ABC News, I'm Chuck Sievertson. President Trump calls Iran's rejection of a one-page U.S. proposal to restart negotiations unacceptable. The proposal was for Iran to unblock the Strait of Hormuz, and then the U.S. would end the blockade of Iranian ports. Since the rejection of the short-term smaller plan, oil prices are higher in the U.S. and globally. Coincidence or insider trading?
13: Sources tell ABC News the Justice Department is investigating $2.6 billion of suspiciously timed oil trades tied to the Iran war. In at least four cases, oil traders bet prices would drop right before they actually did. Sources say investigators are working to determine whether they cashed in on access to government secrets. Investigators now probing whether they'd received inside information. Elizabeth Schulze, ABC News, Washington.
12: Aramco, the world's largest oil company with a majority share owned by Saudi Arabia's government, reports a 25% jump in first quarter profits, $32.5 billion, amid tight global oil supplies. Flying home to the U.S. from Spain's Canary Islands, 18 Americans from the Dutch cruise ship with a hantavirus outbreak. The plane's last stop will be a quarantine unit in Nebraska. Docs say they're not sick, they have no symptoms. They're just being monitored as a precaution, says the World Health Organization's Boris Pavlik.
14: This is not COVID. This is not passing someone in a hallway, in an airport, outside in a stadium and getting infected. This is, every case can be explained either through the original rodent exposures that are happening as we speak in South America or through close contact with a sick person.
12: The remains of one of the two U.S. soldiers who vanished in Morocco during a military training exercise last weekend have been recovered. The soldier, First Lieutenant Kendrick Lamont Key Jr., was an air defense artillery officer. Search continues for the second soldier. 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
15: Southern California rattled with over a dozen earthquakes. The U.S. Geological Survey says a 4.4 magnitude first struck, then followed an hour later by a 4.0. Shaking reported across Riverside County and into Baja California near the San Andreas Fault. California's capital city has to close a big budget gap. Some might be losing their jobs.
16: City Council was given a list this week of jobs that could be cut. CBS Sacramento says the police department's mounted patrol unit is on there, along with some public safety programs. And the Sacramento Bee says 26 park maintenance workers workers could lose their jobs. A union representative tells the Bee that the park workers are among the city's lowest paid people, and laying them off won't make up a $66 million shortfall. The city has to pass a balanced budget by July 1st. I'm Jason Nathanson.
7: The Lakers in the NBA playoffs are down 3-0. Game 4 set for today. That's the latest. I'm Bob Montague.
5: Now, Sacramento traffic.
9: Westbound 50 has road work from the Cap City split to Bradshaw Road. Various lanes are shut down as this road work continues by Caltrans. It is scheduled to be picked up at 6 a.m. Also on westbound 50, the 26th Street off-ramp is closed for some construction, and that will continue on until 8 a.m. Traffic on the 10s every 10 minutes, mornings and afternoons. Joe Salvatore, KFBK News Radio, 93.1 FM, 1530 AM.
5: Now, Sacramento weather.
11: Overnight, partly cloudy, a low 53 to 57, partly sunny, hot Monday, a high 91 to 95, sunny to partly cloudy, warm on Tuesday, a high 88 to 92, mostly sunny, terrific on Wednesday, a high 76 to 80. I'm AccuWeather Steve Williams on KFBK, Sacramento's News Radio.
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1: What a night it's been so far. We're about halfway through the show, and I want to thank you for your emails, your calls. I thought that was a great first 2 hours. And I know a lot of people agreed and a lot of people disagreed. And that's the whole point of a show like this, to hear different viewpoints, listen to them, take them in, question them. And that's the, honestly, the only show you'll hear things like that is on Coast to Coast AM. So I'm glad that we're able to do it here. For the next couple of hours, we're going to talk to an astrologer, Dr. Heather Ensworth, clinical psychologist, on how to understand the meaning of these intense times, turbulent times, and the way our planet is transforming over and over again. It's going to be an interesting conversation with her. We'll take some of your calls in the second hour of the interview, but I will keep my email address open, ryanrecker@coasttocoastam.com. If you go to the website now, you'll probably notice, yes, there's articles about the UFO files that came out on Friday. And it's so interesting because when I was looking through the files themselves and reading some of the descriptions of these vessels and, okay, people emailing the government with their eyewitness accounts, the only thing I thought of, they could have got all this from listening to Coast to Coast AM. And I wonder in those files how often Coast to Coast is mentioned. I wonder if they listened to the show and took notes. And I wonder if Art and I wonder if George, both of them, George Norrie and George Knapp, are referenced in there based on their time with Coast to Coast and some of the different calls they took in. One other thing that I really was disappointed with when it came to the files that came out, just this idea that NASA, as an organization, was independent scientists only out there to tell you the truth. But what we find out is a lot of these astronauts that came back and gave their own descriptions of the things that they saw in space, and NASA always either refused to confirm them or flat out denied them. I feel like we were lied to by NASA, too. And of all the organizations to be lied to, NASA, did you really have to do that? I felt let down because so many people looked at them as having a lot of integrity, but based on some of these files and maybe some of the files we'll be getting in the future, it also lays into question, what else out there is a lie that we need to know about from organizations like NASA? But that's, there's so many takeaways from those files. I look forward to diving deeper into that, and I'm sure you'll hear more on Coast to Coast. All right, Dr. Heather Ensworth, we're going to have our conversation with her next on Coast to Coast AM.
2: His name, Robert Diaguero. Now, you had a health challenge some time ago. You were describing it as even to the point of losing consciousness. Like you said, a lot of people heard of carnivore. They've read about it in Ty Bollinger's book, Cancer Step Outside the Box. Now, how did you take it? Did you take the liquid, the capsules? What did you do?
3: Oh, the capsules.
2: Okay.
3: I started off taking it 3 times a day for the 6 days. But I'd say within the first week, week and a half, I noticed a amazing difference. No more of those queasy feelings of the anticipation of knowing that I was going to go into, they were gone. Absolutely gone. I'm just, my mind is blown on this stuff.
2: Well, would your wife corroborate your story? Usually that she would say, oh, honey, you're exaggerating.
3: Oh, yeah.
2: Or no, you actually did recover that fast.
3: Oh, yeah. Oh, yeah, she corroborated. She was there one time when I was doing the gig and I lost consciousness.
2: Oh, my.
3: That just freaked her out.
2: So you're taking the carnivore week to week and a half. You're getting some results there. Obviously, your body is the testing ground, ultimately, and I would say if you see something, you feel it, you know it, and if you're not having the symptoms anymore, that's pretty significant.
3: I'm so excited about this stuff, I will tell you. In fact, I even loan bottles out to people just to have them try.
4: Hello, George here, and yet another happy ending from Carnivora. Call 1-866-836-8734.

0: And welcome back to Coast AM. I'm your host, Ryan Recker, and you can find me online if you wanted to send me an email, ryanrecker@coasttocoastam.com. Joining us now is Dr. Heather Ensworth, clinical psychologist. And Dr. Ensworth, welcome to the show.
1: Thank you, Ryan. It's great to be here.
0: As an astrologer, now, in the very start of the show, this is 2 hours ago, I mentioned the 24,000-year cycle, and immediately I got emails that said, I think you meant 26-year cycle, 26,000-year cycle. You're advocating for a 24,000-year cycle, is that right?
1: I am. Yes.
0: Okay, you'll have to explain that, because so many people are familiar with the 26, but not the 24.
1: I think the confusion lies in the fact that from my perspective, we go through the precessional cycle because our sun is a binary star, like 80% of the stars in our galaxy, meaning that our sun and our solar system are in this orbit around another star. And I strongly believe that star is Sirius, the brightest star in our sky. And as we are in that process of orbiting Sirius, that's taking us through this precessional cycle, which from our Earth perspective looks like the sky, the fixed stars, move backwards 1 degree every 72 years. The confusion about exactly how long the precessional cycle may be relates to what is the speed of our movement around that binary star. And I agree with Robert Edward Grant, who did some mathematical calculations, and he believes that as we get, when we orbit around that star, it's like a figure eight. And as we get closer to our binary star, the speed of this orbit increases. As we get further away, it decreases. We've been in the farthest part of that orbit, meaning our experience of the movement of the sky is 1 degree every 72 years. But according to Robert Edward Grant's calculations, as we get closer to that star, it shifts to 1 degree every 60 years. If you average all of that out, it means that the whole precessional cycle in its full completion is 24,000 years.
0: Okay. Let's talk about that figure eight. So when you discuss the orbit that you're seeing us go through as a, you know, we have ourselves on the planet Earth, and we look at things in years as we rotate around the sun. And then you start to zoom out, and you're talking about light years, in hundreds and thousands of light years. There's so much vast distance between us and the next objects that we can measure out in space. There's so much emptiness that we're cycling through. How can that impact us here on Earth? It seems like everything's self-contained on this planet. So how could a cycle like that, precessional cycle, actually impact us?
1: What I think is important to know, Ryan, is we're becoming increasingly aware that everything is energy and everything is a part of the sea of cosmic consciousness that we move in. So everything is interconnected. And I don't believe that the movements of the stars and planets control what happens here on Earth, but I think they mirror these patterns that are playing out in our cosmos that we experience on the Earth, and we see the patterns in the sky. But when we move out of that illusion that we're caught in with scientific materialism, that everything is separate and we can analyze everything as an object separate from us, when we start to realize everything is interconnected and everything is interacting with everything else, then we realize we're all a part of this larger unfolding of the cosmos.
0: So would those patterns you would refer

0: to as the age we are in? Is that basically it?
1: So when we're talking about the astrological ages, it is how here in the northern hemisphere, if you chart what stars are rising just before spring equinox every year, over an approximately 2,000 year period, it will shift from one constellation of the zodiac rising before the sun to the next. And in the southern hemisphere, it'll be on the autumn equinox. So for us now, before spring equinox sunrise, the stars of Aquarius are above the horizon. Mm-hmm. That means we're in the age of Aquarius. And mm-hmm. across the past 2,000 years, up until we've started shifting into the age of Aquarius, it was the stars of Pisces that were rising before spring equinox. So that's how we chart these astrological ages. And what's extraordinary is that ancient advanced cultures were tracking these movements and these larger cycles for thousands of years.
0: Hmm. And what do you think those cycles tell us? And the way that you look at it on a historical standpoint, we know that where the world stands today, there's a lot of turmoil. There's a lot of transformation. Things are changing rapidly, quickly. What do you think these signs tell us about the times we live in today?
1: What's really amazing, Ryan, is if you think about these different astrological ages, they are in essence a lens through which we're perceiving our reality. And what's amazing is if you take an astrological age, for example, the age of Taurus, which was 4,000 BCE to 2,000 BCE. The sacred bull and cow were seen as sacred around the world. The planetary ruler of Taurus is Venus. Venus was seen as a deity in ancient cultures. For example, our oldest known written myth is the myth of Inanna, which is all about the Venus cycle. So they really influence our experience. And I actually think these signs or constellations of the zodiac are guiding us through our evolution of consciousness as humanity and guiding us to take in different lessons, different perspectives as we're integrating the wholeness of who we are. But the other thing that's very significant is that we experience earth changes and shifts in consciousness as we move from one age to the next. But we also experience very extreme times of earth changes and shifts in our consciousness at the midpoint of the precessional cycle and at the end of one and beginning of another. So in other words, every 12,000 years. And it's because our solar system at those times is going through the galactic current sheet that affects the magnetic field of the Earth. It affects our being impacted by different cosmic and solar energies that shift our consciousness and impact Earth changes. That is where we are right now in the precessional cycle, which is why this is such a profound time.
0: In your latest book, Astrological Ages of the Galactic Center, which we'll talk more about, but I want to go back to the shift of consciousness. How can you tell consciousness is shifting? What are some of the signs that you look for?
1: Well, what's really amazing, Ryan, is there's a book called Hamlet's Mill, written by two scholars who trace how ancient myths from around the world are actually very often describing these historical shifts and our experience or astronomical shifts. And you can really trace through the ages and through what was happening culturally on the Earth, how these different constellations are reflecting our shifts in consciousness. For example, Age of Leo, which was started in 10,000 BCE. I believe that's when the Sphinx was built as well as the pyramids on the Giza Plateau, you have the Sphinx, the lioness in essence, facing due east to be facing the stars of Leo rising at the time of spring equinox. And it was a time when we were called into that energy of Leo, the creative expression of our own experiences and how we could find our sense of self. Each age has different lessons or different ways in which it will manifest. And you can see this particularly once we have written language in the myths coming from different ages. I described the age of Taurus, its focus on Venus, on the energies of the sacred feminine. The goddess was honored in ancient cultures at that time. Then we shift into the age of Aries around 2000 BCE. Now, suddenly, the ram and sheep are honored as sacred. We have the golden calf being burned, and we're shifting into different spiritual beliefs, different religions, different cultural perspectives. And the age of Aries, ruled by the planet Mars, is when we started getting caught in war and these power over paradigms that we're still experiencing today. None of that was present in the age of Taurus. The cultures were peaceful. There were no signs of war until we move into the age of Aries. So you can see there are dramatic shifts in how we're viewing our reality and relating to each other and experiencing our lives as we move into these different ages.
0: Yes, and I guess the time we're in today. And by the way, your book, Astrological Ages in the Galactic Center, Ancient Wisdom for This Time of Transition. Where can people find your book?
1: It's available on Amazon, Barnes and Noble, and it can be ordered directly through the publisher Inner Traditions.
0: Okay. Are things going to get better or worse? If we're looking at the way the ages are and what you can tell based on history.
1: Here's what's exciting, Ryan. From the perspective of the precessional cycle and these 12,000-year periods, it also correlates with the Hindu Yuga cycle, which tracks the awareness that we go through 12,000 years of ascending consciousness on the planet, and then 12,000 years of descending consciousness. As of March 2025, we are at the end of that period of descending consciousness, the period of our lowest level of consciousness on the planet, which in the Hindu Yuga cycle is called the Kali Yuga. And according to Bibhu Dev Misra, author of Yuga Shift, we came out of that Kali Yuga in March of 2025. We're in this time of ascending consciousness. But what I believe is that we are at a rare opportunity on the planet in a moment that's never happened in our history before, where we have the opportunity not to just incrementally now increase in consciousness across the next 12,000 years, but make an evolutionary leap into higher consciousness. And I
0: Okay.
1: believe this time frame from 2025 to 2032 is the critical time of change.
0: Yeah, and it's fascinating to think sometimes you're talking about, 24,000 year cycles, you're talking about 6,000 year cycles, 12,000 year cycles. This seems like a narrow window you're describing here compared to thousands or tens of thousands. So how can you narrow it down that much?
1: Well, what's interesting is there are so many ancient prophecies and current wisdom coming to us from indigenous cultures that we are at a crisis point on the planet and that this is a critical time of change.
0: Okay.
1: And
0: Let's get more into that after the breaks. I know we're running out of time. But risingmoonhealingcenter.com, Astrological Ages of the Galactic Centers, the name of the book. Dr. Heather Ellsworth. You can find her work on there, and we'll continue our conversation with her as well. The shift of consciousness. That's interesting because I think a lot of people subconsciously feel certain things going on, even if they don't know how to describe it. There are different ways to describe it, as astrologer Heather Ellsworth will continue to describe next on Coast to Coast AM.

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1: Southern California rattled with over a dozen earthquakes. The U.S. Geological Survey says a 4.4 magnitude first struck and followed less than an hour later by a 4.0. Shaking reported across Riverside County and into Baja California near the San Andreas Fault. An auction next month celebrates what would have been the 100th birthday of Marilyn Monroe.
2: More than 100 items from the life and career of the Hollywood icon are up for sale. Julian's Auction says 100 years of Marilyn's sale presented with Turner Classic Movies begins June 4th. The collection includes a wide range of personal and professional items tied to Monroe, including the front entry gate from her Brentwood home. Organizers say online bidding will also be available for the series of Hollywood memorabilia auctions they're calling A Month of Hollywood Legends. I'm Sharon Reardon.
1: The Dodgers will host San Francisco through Thursday, then wing their way to Angel Stadium. That's the latest. I'm Bob Montague.
0: Now, Sacramento traffic.
3: We have road work on eastbound 50, River Road to the Highway 50, 99 split. That's where you're going to find various lanes shut down as Caltrans completes this road project for the night. It's scheduled to reopen at 6 a.m. Also on eastbound 50, the Stockton Boulevard off-ramp is closed for some construction, and that is scheduled to go on until 6 o'clock. Traffic on the 10s every 10 minutes, mornings and afternoons. Joe Salvatore, KFBK News Radio. 93.1 FM, 1530 AM.
0: Now, Sacramento weather.
4: Partly cloudy for the overnight, a low 53 to 57. Monday, partly sunny, hot, a high 91 to 95. Sunny to partly cloudy on Tuesday, a high 88 to 92. Sunny, not as warm, but pleasant on Wednesday, high 76 to 80. I'm AccuWeather Steve Williams on KFBK, Sacramento's News Radio.
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7: 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Sam Shane here for Terry Cicchetti Realty. Listen to a recent story from a listener named Brian. Time was running out. Brian was on the verge of losing his dream home. 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
8: Hey, we missed you at the game last week. 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

0: Networks presents Coast to Coast AM with Ryan Recker. 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
1: I think you probably could have guessed this song would be played at some point during the interview with our guest, astrologer Dr. Heather Ensworth, clinical psychologist, on how to understand the intense times we live in the 24,000-year cycle, not the 26, as she argues there. 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

0: Welcome back to Coast AM. I'm Ryan Recker. If you want to email me, ryanrecker@coasttocoastam.com. Real simple way to do that. Our guest here has a book, Astrological Ages in the Galactic Center, Ancient Wisdom for This Time of Transition. Dr. Heather Ensworth, let's talk about the Galactic Center. Maybe you can explain that a little bit and what you mean by that.
1: Well, the Galactic Center is literally the center and source of our galaxy and all of the life around us. And what's really amazing is, from our Earth perspective, it's that dark rift in the Milky Way. But it has been honored throughout ancient cultures across history as really the source. And it also plays a role in these shifts in our consciousness, in that not only is our movement with this binary star influencing our shifts in consciousness as we move through the processional cycle, but the galactic center has periods where it's activated and periods where it's inactive. And what's really extraordinary is it's been inactive for thousands of years, and it just started reactivating again in 2024. So we are getting these cosmic energies from the galactic center, from our sun, these energies that are activating our pineal glands, shifting our DNA, are supporting us in this time of change that we're in. And I think that's part of why we have this possibility for a more rapid shift in consciousness. I don't see us as suddenly becoming radically different in the next 7 years, but I think within this 7 year period, we will know what trajectory we're on as humanity, because we're being activated by these energies to wake up, remember who we truly are and what we're capable of, to be on a path of higher consciousness. If I can add to that, Ryan, one thing that's really important for us to think about is that we have this modern Western perspective on history, that modern civilization started about 5,000 years ago when we've been on this linear trajectory of increasing awareness and consciousness ever since then. And that's just not true. If you travel to ancient sites around the globe, you realize there were advanced civilizations dating back 12,000 years with much more advanced understanding of mathematics, technology, astronomy, consciousness than we have today. So part of what we're doing in this time of change and this time that's so turbulent on the planet is trying to let go of these paradigms of the past, particularly 5,000 years, that have kept us in forgetting, in not being in our full capacity as humanity to begin to reclaim what we're capable of again.
0: So you said one thing you mentioned there, change our DNA. Do you mean that literally?
1: Literally.
0: The kind of time we're in, literally change our DNA. That could be a dangerous proposition when your DNA is shifted around. Normally that brings bad side effects.
1: If you realize that we are held in this sea of cosmic consciousness, that I believe the energy of our cosmos is the energy of love. These changes that we're experiencing, activated by these solar energies and cosmic energies, is to support us in healing and transforming, not to harm us, but to guide us to remember who we truly are and what we're capable of. You know, you talk a lot on this show about extraterrestrials and UFOs. I firmly believe that we are a part of a galactic family of intelligent beings across the galaxy. But I think the Earth has been kept separate from a lot of interaction with other galactic beings across these past 5,000 years, because we've gotten caught in such a low level of consciousness and have been so harmful to ourselves, we would be harmful to others. But I believe those ancient advanced cultures had the gifts of telepathic communication, the awareness that through our consciousness, we can travel across time and space. We don't need to do it through technology. We can do it through our consciousness. And I think that's all of what we're capable of as we're now in this process of reclaiming who we are and remembering these more advanced ways of being that we've had in the past. But we can only move through that shift if we wake up and heal and let go of these destructive patterns that we've been in to open to these new ways of being.
0: So when your parents said, don't hang out with that person, they're a bad influence, you think that's what other civilizations are doing when they look at humans on Earth? They're saying right now, the state that they're in, they would be a bad influence on us. So we're not going to connect with them like we used to. So they're trying to like sever that relationship as they've done. You believe that's what happened?
1: Or give us a cosmic time out. I mean, look at what we're doing to each other on the planet. And we would take that destructiveness with us out into the solar system. So we are needing to be in a timeout until we can get ourselves back into balance. And I think that's what this really intense time of change that we're in is trying to guide us into coming back into balance.
0: Well, I think a lot of people would look at the time we're in and say, oh boy, it's bad and getting worse when it comes to discourse, the way we treat each other. So do you think up until, let's say, 2032, because you're starting to see this shift happening, do you think we're going to get to the point where perhaps we won't be a bad influence and maybe these lines of communications will reopen within the next, oh, I don't know, 10 years?
1: I think this is really a karmic choice point for us as humanity, and that part of the intensity of what we're seeing on the planet is we are seeing how out of balance we've become. We're in this time where the destructiveness of these power over paradigms is more intense than ever before. And I think it's actually a time of purging, a time for these patterns to come into our awareness so that we can see how destructive they are and say, enough is enough. We need to heal and change and transform. And what's interesting, as we're seeing the intensity of this turbulence and destruction on the planet, we're also seeing this incredible movement of more and more people into coming back to the heart, moving into higher consciousness, healing. As a clinical psychologist, Ryan, I am stunned with how rapidly now people can heal from the trauma from the past as they're opening to these energies that are coming to us. So we're getting that support to be in the shift if we open to that and participate in our own process of healing and transformation.
0: So how long have you been practicing clinical psychology?
1: Oh, more decades than you want to know.
0: Okay. So what you're saying is in the past recent years, you have seen this is not something that you're just saying it to say it. You have literally seen changes in people's behaviors when it comes to this.
1: I have literally seen that. In my early career as a clinical psychologist, my focus was working with trauma. That was my specialty. And I would work for years, sometimes multiple times a week, helping people work through their particularly childhood trauma experiences. And it is amazing to me the different energies and support that is there for people now to be healing even severe early trauma in a much more accelerated way. And I think that is because of these energies that we're experiencing and the profound support that we're getting to heal and be in this time of accelerated transformation.
0: Do you think we as people are all in the same boat when it comes to these different shifts of consciousness, or some people, they're quicker than others, some people later than others, some people won't get it at all. Is there like a range of how this will impact people?
1: I think we're already seeing that on the planet. And I'm seeing this kind of divide between people that are on this path of rapid change and movement into higher consciousness. And we're also seeing some people who are really resisting the shift. And I think there are many people who've benefited from these power over paradigms who don't want to lose the power and control. Mm-hmm. So we're seeing more authoritarian leadership on the planet. We're seeing extremes of the power over paradigms as they're trying to hang on to control.
0: So that's kind of some of the proof you look for. You're saying that they're taking advantage of it. They understand, they recognize it. So they use it as a way to overcompensate in some ways. And that's why we're seeing such extremes.
1: Right. Exactly.
0: Okay. Well, we know what happens when extremes hit. At some point, there's a breaking point. And again, that breaking point, you say, you think it's going to happen in this time period between now and 2032? That's the breaking point? Or is that just a point of enlightenment where we won't reach a breaking point, perhaps? Maybe we'll avoid that.
1: I really see it as this 7-year period of a karmic choice point for us individually and collectively to determine what trajectory we're on as humanity. Because, and part of the reason I see that time frame between 2025 and 2032 is that ancient cultures around the globe honored the energy of Orion. It's very, I could tell you more in detail how tied in Orion is to these shifts in the precessional cycle, but it really is the cosmic marker of our journey of shift in consciousness as humanity. And for the ancient Egyptians, Orion with the upraised arm was the symbol of Osiris and his death and resurrection. And June of 2032, when we have the conjunction of Saturn and Uranus, it will literally in the sky be in the upraised arm of Orion. And Saturn and Uranus mark movement into new forms, new paradigms. And the upraised arm of Orion is about cosmic order triumphs over chaos and disorder. If we open as humanity and choose to participate with these energies that are guiding us in this transformational time, I believe that will be when we'll really cross the threshold into a rapid movement into higher consciousness, which means coming from the heart, coming back into balance, coming back into that awareness that everything is interconnected, and coming back into right harmony with each other and all of life.
0: Do you think there's a generational aspect to this? Do you think there's a certain age group that's more inclined to move the ball forward?
1: I do believe that a lot of the children that are being born in this time already are carrying some of these new paradigms and a higher level of consciousness. And they will be supporting us in making this shift. But I think we're all capable, no matter what our age, of opening to these energies that are supporting us in awakening and healing and moving through this time of transformation if we open to it.
0: Maybe you can help describe what would happen as me as an individual. If I were to reach a higher level of consciousness, what would that be like? What would I visualize? What would I see? What would I feel? Can you kind of describe it?
1: It means living less from the mind and more from the heart. It means opening more to your intuition and the awareness that we can open to that interconnectedness with all that is. It means being very conscious in your day-to-day life about your actions, your words, how you're in harmony within yourself and your own body and your own emotions, and how you're in right relationship with the people around you, how you are in relationship with the natural world around you. The whole cosmos is meant to be in right harmony. We talk about the harmony of the spheres. We're meant to live in balance with all that is. You know, species, my friend Elizabeth Satoris, the evolution biologist, talked about how when a species evolves, it moves from the sense of its survival of the fittest, kill or be killed, to the realization that, no, we all thrive when we realize we're interdependent and interconnected. And she said, we as humanity are the species that needs to mature and grow up and wake up and catch up to those other species to come back into balance.
0: So are you describing like that old commercial, buy the world a Coke? Is that what you're describing?
1: That would be a very simplified, not exactly higher consciousness version of what I'm saying.
0: Well, okay. I'm trying to find ways that I could relate it to things that I may, for whatever reason, things in movies, television, pop culture.
1: Yeah, it means coming from compassion, coming from your heart. It means having respect for the people and the life around you. It means remembering that everything is sacred. Everything is part of this oneness of all that is. So you're treating the natural world around you, your neighbors, your friends, as you would want to be treated yourself. It's that kind of energy. Love your neighbor as yourself.
0: Is there a character in television or movies that you would say that's the perfect embodiment of what I'm trying to describe as like a Disney princess, perhaps like a Snow White? Is there somewhat something out there that would say that is personifying what I'm trying to describe?
1: I actually think ancient mythology is the better place to look. And I think the whole story of Isis and Osiris coming from ancient Egypt is a perfect description of how to live in harmony or get caught in chaos or disorder. But another more modern story might be the Tolkien trilogy and Frodo, who is very much on a path of moving into consciousness.
0: Yeah, I think Bob Dylan did a song about Isis and them. I forgot what album that was, but yes, I know what you mean. Are you ready to take some calls in the next hour from listeners?
1: Sure.
0: Are there any types of calls you would like to get? Anything in particular that you like?
1: I'm open.
0: Okay, good. I think we're going to get some interesting listener feedback in the next hour. If people wanted to look up your book, Astrological Ages in the Galactic Center, where can they go?
1: They can go to Amazon.com. 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
0: We're going to continue with our guest, Dr. Heather Ensworth, astrologer, clinical psychologist, and here to answer your questions on Coast to Coast AM. Don't go anywhere.

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7: From ABC News, I'm Chuck Sievertson. Flying home to the U.S. from Spain's Canary Islands, 17 Americans from the cruise ship with the hantavirus outbreak. The plane's last stop will be a quarantine unit in Nebraska. Docs say they're not sick and have no symptoms, though one is tested positive. It's just a precaution. Dr. Michael Osterholm, infectious disease expert with the University of Minnesota.
8: This is one that has very limited ability to be transmitted person to person. In fact, it's a rare exception. And so we have no question about the fact that this really is on the end of its run right now. And they're very possibly maybe not no additional cases from here on out.
7: Several people are hurt after a shooting and two car accidents during an after-prom party Saturday night in Fruitport, Michigan, where this person lives.
9: And they were scrambling and screaming for their lives, and I couldn't let anybody in or open the door because this was an active shooter situation. We didn't know what was going on at all either.
7: Four people were hit by bullets, two others hit by vehicles. President Trump calls Iran's rejection of a one-page U.S. proposal to restart negotiations unacceptable. The proposal was for Iran to unblock the Strait of Hormuz, and then the U.S. would end the blockade of Iranian ports.
10: President Trump said that even as the U.S. and Iran traded fire, the ceasefire remained intact. And U.N. Ambassador Mike Waltz tells ABC's This Week that's about diplomacy at the request of mediating Pakistan.
11: To give this negotiation another chance before we go back to bombing Iran.
10: Iran says it's responded to the latest U.S. proposal. Retired Navy Admiral William McRaven says President Trump does have a major piece of leverage.
12: He can always put the blockade back in place.
10: But he said Iran needs to come back to the table. Brian Clark, ABC News.
7: Because of the Iran war, oil supply disruption, Bangladesh and other Asian nations heavily reliant on imported fuel are grappling with an energy crisis affecting daily life, a rising cost of living, and economic growth. You're listening to ABC News.
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13: New research suggests fewer than 10,000 steps a day can still help control your weight. Research just presented found that 8,500 steps a day will help maintain weight loss after dieting. The 10,000 steps a day standard became popular during the 1960s. A lot of blame after a convicted child predator in Northern California vanished before sentencing.
14: Carl Cocconi was convicted of 6 counts of lewd and lascivious acts on a child. Then the day he was supposed to be sentenced, he never showed. The family of the victim tells KCRA that the judge let Cocconi leave the day of his conviction, and that never should have happened. He was supposed to return for sentencing last August. The family says they're worried Cocconi's out there and will come for them. Cocconi's lawyer thinks his client killed himself, but the victim's family doesn't buy that. I'm Jason Athenson.
6: The World FIFA Cup, the U.S. and Paraguay in Los Angeles, June the 12th. That's the latest. I'm Bob Montague.
4: Now, Sacramento traffic.
15: There's road work on eastbound 50. This is from the Cap City 99 split out to Bradshaw Road. You're going to find the three right lanes shut down for some Caltrans work, and this road work will go on until 6 a.m. Also on eastbound 50, the Stockton Boulevard off-ramp is closed for construction, and that as well is scheduled to reopen at 6 a.m. Traffic on the 10s every 10 minutes, mornings and afternoons. 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
4: Now, Sacramento weather.
16: Overnight, partly cloudy, a low 53 to 57, partly sunny, hot Monday, a high 91 to 95, sunny to partly cloudy, warm on Tuesday, a high 88 to 92, mostly sunny, terrific on Wednesday, a high 76 to 80. I'm AccuWeather Steve Williams on KFBK, Sacramento's News Radio.
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1: So what do you want to know about the times we're in? 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

0: trying to understand the meaning of the times we live in today, and what could those astrological signs mean for it? And perhaps are we in a very critical time period between now and 2032? I think that's a good question. I want to thank Pam, who emailed me and said that one Bob Dylan track was the second cut on his album Desire from 1976. I couldn't remember which one that was on, so thank you for sending that in. If you have a comment or question, how about you just call in, because we're going to take some of those here this hour with Dr. Heather Ensworth. Don't go anywhere.
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0: And welcome back to Coast AM. I'm your host, Ryan Recker. If you want to email me, ryanrecker@coasttocoastam.com. And the new book that came out not long ago, just a few months ago, Astrological Ages in the Galactic Center, our guest, author and astrologist, astrologer, Dr. Heather Ensworth. Thank you so much again for joining us. Do you want to take some calls from listeners?
1: Sure.
0: Okay. Got some email questions, too, that are kind of interesting. I think a lot of people, you know, and if they go to your website, risingmoonhealingcenter.com, they might have some ideas of things that you do. But trying to get down to the cycle, this seems to be the one question I keep getting through the email. So let's start with the wild card line. And Aaron is in Fountain Valley, California. Aaron, go ahead. You're on Coast to Coast AM.
2: Hi, Dr. Heather Ensworth. How are you?
3: I'm okay. How are you?
2: I'm very good. Thank you so much. You're very knowledgeable, and I appreciate your wisdom as far as the astral cosmos scenario of how our binary system is and everything, and possibly extraterrestrial people out there probably calling in on another Ryan Recker dimension type radio program. And not dimension if we're on the same one, right? But anyway, thank you, Ryan. You're wrecking it. Anyway,
0: okay,
2: I wanted to say
0: in a good way.
2: This is the focal point. Obviously, nobody is talking about this. Why do we even know about the precession? 26,000, 24,000. It's because people have been around and there's been a civilization, an advanced, knowledgeable, communicable civilization, whether there's cataclysms and things that interrupt and we get amnesia and we forget.

0: tens of thousands of years. And in my research, what I've realized is ancient cultures were very tuned in to these larger cycles. You know, in our modern times, we barely can think a year ahead, but they were thinking about these 24,000 year cycles and aware of these times of major shift that happened. And part of what's extraordinary is if you look at sites like the pyramids on the Giza Plateau and the Sphinx, if you look at Göbekli Tepe in Turkey, you look at some of the sites in Peru, they were built 12,000 years ago, and they are encoded with messages in stone about these shifts that we go through. And I think that part of the meaning of that was they were built 12,000 years ago as we were starting into this time of the descending consciousness. And I think those advanced cultures were trying to leave us messages in stone for this time to help us remember and wake up. And that's extraordinary to think about.
1: Okay. Let's go to the first time caller line. And Charles is in Arizona. Charles, go ahead. You're on Coast to Coast AM.
2: Yeah, this doctor, very much, it's very refreshing to hear so much assertion of oneness and unity. And I'm 77. I've been a committed daily meditator for about 56 years, and great benefits and learning, you know, more and more who one is. And it's interesting you mentioned Kali Yuga. I've been studying the world teacher and spirituality, Sri Satya Sai Baba, since 1971, and been over there many times, and it, personal, endless personal experience. And he is, in his discourses, he's gone, left the body in 2011, but endless discourses and writings stressing fundamental unity. We are all one, all kind, and I see this as the source, consciousness, infinite consciousness, thought up all the universe or multiple universes. And we have it backwards, you know. The deeper that the theoretical physicists look, the more nothing apparently is there. And material is important. We have to navigate it. But the ultimate high value thing is the source itself, infinite formless consciousness. And it's been very apparent to me that a lot of times it doesn't intrude, it waits to be invited, not always, but it's totally capable and happy to relate to every creation in the way each person needs, tailored to the individual. So it's fascinating. I don't know if you're familiar with Sai Baba, but he said Kali Yuga is ending. Yes. And the golden age is on its way. And the main thing is he stressed, you know, as you say, our truth, our reality is not separable from the source. Yes. And he encouraged endlessly to realize that the, as the Hindus refer, Atma Brahma, we are that, and wake up to it. And so I don't know if you're familiar with that teacher.
0: Yes, I am. And I'm so grateful that you are sharing all of this. Everything you're saying is very profound. And I so agree with you that we are coming back into that remembrance that we are surrounded by this cosmic consciousness that loves us, is there for us, is guiding us and supporting us

0: we opened to that. And Sai Baba was so, so in tune with that and teaching that. And I think so many spiritual teachers have been trying to guide us to understand how intense this time of change is and what is possible if we do open to this consciousness that surrounds us. And I also liked what you said about the importance of realizing, as really it's only been in the last 4,000 or 5,000 years that we as humanity have gotten caught in left brain dominance.
1: Prior to that, we were right
0: brain dominant, which means more intuitive, more able to see the interconnectedness of everything, thinking in a more integrative way. We're caught now more in that analytical mind that separates things and gets caught in analysis and the illusion of separation. And I think as we come back to our hearts, and as we're in this time of shift, from a neuropsychological perspective, we're actually coming back into more integration of left brain, right brain ways of knowing, which support us in realizing everything is interconnected and we're a part of the oneness of all that is.
1: So something Charles brought up there was the meditation side of it. I'm guessing that's a common thread. People that meditate kind of understand. But the golden age side of it, can you find yourself getting into a time where you're shifting that's different than the time that you're in? Meaning, could you, through meditation and through your understanding, get to that golden age before it actually gets there?
0: Oh, I think, as Charles was just saying, Sai Baba certainly experienced that. I think Christ consciousness is all about that. I think there have been people in different ages who were able to open and remember and come back into that sense of wholeness and interconnectedness with all that is. What's really profound now on the planet is we're having this opportunity as a collective to make that shift if we open to it.
1: Okay. Let's take another call. And how about we go to the wild card line? And Eric is in Washington State. Go ahead, Eric. You're on Coast to Coast AM.
2: Hey, Mr. Recker. And what a great show tonight with your host. And I just wanted to ask, I talked to George Norrie a while back, and he had an Egyptian specialist. And I told, you know, George, I really think, and the specialist, that the Sphinx was a female, a female hominid, and that it was changed. And then the Egyptian specialist said, yes, that's amazing, George. Your client, you know, your caller is correct, that it does say Babuo. And Babuo means Bastet. And Bastet is the second daughter of the sun god Ra. Can you tell me, if we are connected and astrologically as cat people, how we are, please?
1: Okay.
0: I don't know about whether we're connected as cat people, but I totally agree with you. I've done a lot of trips to ancient Egypt, done a lot of study, and I fully agree with you that the Sphinx was originally built as a lioness. And later the head was changed to be the head of a pharaoh. And you can tell the head is smaller in proportion in comparison with the lion body of the Sphinx. And it was built to be a lioness, as I was saying earlier, directly facing the lion of Leo, the stars of Leo rising at the time of spring equinox. It would have been extraordinary to witness.
1: Okay. Let's take another call in west of the Rockies. Mark is in Roseville, California. Mark, go ahead. You're on Coast to Coast AM.
3: Yeah, I'd like to know if Heather knows about the Summer Triangle, Northern Cross, Cygnus the Swan, and Deneb.
0: Yes. Yes. Thank you. I was hoping to get into that. I think that is so important. And we have recently gotten information that a microquasar, CX3, has

0: activated in Cygnus. That was tracked back in January. It was really intense the beginning of April. What's really interesting is there's a book called The Cygnus Mystery by Andrew Collins, and he indicates that he believes that activation of that binary, that micro quasar in Cygnus, is part of what activated the shift into the Golden Age around the time of 6000 BCE, and that its activation now in these recent times may be another aspect of what is causing the shifts in us biologically and psychologically and in our consciousness to have this opportunity to make this evolutionary leap into higher consciousness. So it's absolutely fascinating, and it led me into a deeper dive into exploring that. It's called the Summer Triangle here in the Northern Hemisphere, but it's visible in both hemispheres. And those stars of Vega, Altair, and Deneb are incredibly important in ancient cultures, in their associations with the precessional cycle. And Deneb was the pole star at the time of the Golden Age, 16,000 BCE.
1: Well, so we saw the comet Atlas just recently. Is there some significance to that when you're looking at signs?
0: Oh, yes, absolutely. I have a YouTube channel and put out a lot of information about 3I Atlas and how significant it was in its movement through our solar system, its activation of its pass by Mars, its pass by Venus, and then its pass by Jupiter. And in so many ways, I think 3I Atlas was bringing in it, that what I call a galactic being is millions of years old, and I think was coming into our solar system to activate our remembrance, to support our planets coming more back into balance. And in particular, it was activating Mars and Venus, which reflect those energies of the sacred masculine and the sacred feminine that have been so out of balance in this time of our lower level of consciousness. And I think it was calling us back into coming back into wholeness and reintegrating those energies in a more balanced, highly conscious way.
1: A person emailed in, it was Rob, and he was asking a question about the animal kingdom. When it comes to these shifts of consciousness, when it comes to changes of hearts, can you observe these things in the animal kingdom, or is this just a human thing?
0: Observe the shifts in terms of what's happening now?
1: Well, when you talk about people's hearts changing, the oneness, the shift of
0: Ah.
1: consciousness, can you observe this in animals, or is it just a
0: Oh,
1: human shift?
0: no, absolutely. And I so believe, I've done a lot of shamanic training, and, through shamanic training, we can learn how to remember our capacity to communicate and be in relationship with the plants and animals. And I believe the animals are so trying to guide us in how to come back into that realization that everything is interdependent and interconnected. And I think the plants are so trying to heal us.
1: Oh, interesting. Plants in that way too.
0: Plants.
1: Okay, let's take some more calls after the break. Again, if people wanted to find your book, I know it's been out, and I was looking on Amazon, has great reviews, Astrological Ages in the Galactic Center. Where can people find it?
0: Amazon.com, Barnes and Noble, innertraditions.com, or on my website, risingmoonhealingcenter.com.
1: Great. Dr. Heather Ensworth is our guest. If you want to email your questions, you can do that too. We have another half hour, so just give us a call and we'll try to get you on here. Coast to Coast AM, Ryan Recker at coasttocoastam.com.

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1: Officials say a suspect who's accused of breaking into a house in Beverlywood is connected to 25 other burglaries. Investigators say Kevin Diaz, part of a South American theft ring, he was arrested during a hot prowl burglary. Police say the resident was home and called 911. There was a protest over the weekend regarding a trans high school athlete.
2: Korean Lutheran High School senior Olivia Viola competed Saturday in the high jump and long jump at a track meet in Yorba Linda. Before taking the field, she joined the Save Girls Sports Rally to speak out against having to compete against trans student A.B. Hernandez.
3: I want to be clear. We're not wishing ill will on the men who compete against us. There is no hatred. We're simply fighting for our right to fair competition.
2: I'm Tammy Trujillo.
1: The Dodgers will host San Francisco through Thursday, then wing their way to Angel Stadium next weekend. That's the latest. I'm Bob Montague.
0: Now, Sacramento traffic.
4: Westbound 50 has road work from the Cap City split to Bradshaw Road. Various lanes are shut down as this road work continues by Caltrans. It is scheduled to be picked up at 6 a.m. Also on westbound 50, the 26th Street off-ramp is closed for some construction, and that will continue on until 8 a.m. Traffic on the 10s every 10 minutes, mornings and afternoons. Joe Salvatore, KFBK News Radio, 93.1 FM, 1530 AM.
0: Now, Sacramento weather.
5: Partly cloudy for the overnight, a low 53 to 57. Monday, partly sunny, hot, the high 91 to 95. Sunny to partly cloudy on Tuesday, a high 88 to 92. Sunny, not as warm, but pleasant on Wednesday, high 76 to 80. I'm AccuWeather Steve Williams on KFBK, Sacramento's News Radio.
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0: 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The first-time caller line is 818-501-4721. 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
1: And we'll take some more of your calls with our guest here. We have another half hour with Dr. Heather Ensworth. So if you have comments or questions, this would be a good time to get on the line as we try to get through as many as we can. If you want to email me, ryanrecker@coasttocoastam.com. That is the email address. 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And I mentioned this at the start of the show, but it's worth mentioning again. 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The Living Legend Award is well-deserved. 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It is a really powerful way to find exactly what you're looking for. Become a Coast to Coast insider. It is worth it if you like a show like this and you want to listen any time of the day, anywhere, anytime, in your car, wherever it may be, on your phone, at home. Become an insider. We're going to take a quick break, and we'll be right back with Dr. Heather Ensworth. 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

0: And welcome back to Coast AM. I'm going to say a lot of this is very fascinating, and you can tell decades of work and research goes into this topic from Dr. Heather Ensworth, clinical psychologist. You can find her work online, risingmoonhealingcenter.com, and the new book, Astrological Ages in the Galactic Center. Are you ready to take some more calls, Dr. Ensworth?
1: Sure, it's great.
0: Okay. How about we go east of the Rockies in Vaughn? It's in Beaumont, Texas. Vaughn, you're on Coast to Coast AM. Go ahead.
2: Yes. I was wondering, as one become more spiritual, are astrological predictions, do they become less accurate? And I have another question.
1: That's an excellent question. You know, part of my view of planetary energies, where we call them transits astrologically, is that they aren't predictive or deterministic so much as they're trying to guide us and show us the energies that are at work in this sea of cosmic consciousness. So they can manifest in our lives in a number of different ways, depending on how we interact with them and our level of consciousness. But I also think, and you may be tapping into something I think very important, that as we can really move into that highest level of consciousness that we access in the golden age, that may be part of what we're being supported to re-experience in these coming times, is that we move beyond time and space. And then we are more in connection with cosmic consciousness and may really be experiencing these different energies in a completely different way.
0: Okay, Vaughn, you had a part two of the question?
2: Yes. I think that that there's, you know, like different words that can describe, you know, the same experience. I think a direct experience where it's not influenced by past experiences, you know, it's the same thing as universal consciousness and faith and love. It's like a direct, immediate experience. To me, you know, what end up overshadowing that universal type of direct experiences, the mind darts back on past experiences and end up, you know, your direct experience is lost. It becomes an indirect experience. And meditation brings you into the awareness of self, which brings you into a direct experience instead of a mind darting back and coming forth, you know, overshadowing. And I think that's what the Bible means by don't eat from the knowledge of the known, you know, of good and evil, which is everything.
1: Okay. Yeah, well, I think what you're saying that's so important, and another book that I co-authored with Christina Lee, From Trauma to Freedom, talks about how, you know, if we've had these painful or traumatic experiences in the past, that can color how we experience our current reality. And it's only when we heal that then we can begin to perceive what's going on around us without filtering it through the experiences from the past. Otherwise, we're really being controlled by what we may have pushed into our unconscious, but it's actively affecting how we respond to everything around us, which I think is what you're talking about. And from my perspective, part of how we've gotten so out of balance in the world as humanity is, in the research that I've done, we experienced trauma 6,000 years ago that I think activated a collective trauma response. And if you really look at our movement into this time of the Kali Yuga, the lower level of consciousness, what we're seeing is generation after generation of passing on these trauma patterns. War leads to more war. Violence leads to more violence. We just keep perpetuating trauma. And then it filters how we see reality, and we think this is how humanity is. And what you're saying is so important as we come back to the witness self through being on a path of healing, through meditation, we can begin to see how destructive these patterns are, or how we're filtering everything through our past pain and experiences. And then we can begin to be on a path of change and heal that and move into more clarity and higher consciousness.
0: Okay, Vaughn, thank you for your call. Let's go back to the wild card line. And Gary is in Billings, Montana. Gary, you're on Coast to Coast AM. Go ahead.
3: Oh, thank you for taking my call. I was wondering if the good doctor has any tips for what to be watch for as far as any hindrances or keep an eye out for things that may hinder us on our route to ascension and personal growth and such. She got any ideas about some things that might be glaring us in the face that we should take heed of? That's all I got.
0: Okay.
1: No, that's a great question. You know, I think part of what's hard is there is so much turbulence in the world right now, and so much of what we get bombarded by with news and social media is fear-based. And it can keep us in this experience of stress and fear and caught in the turbulence on the planet. And I think we need to take time to be in nature. We need to take time to meditate. We need to do those things that can bring us back to that connection with our hearts, back to that witness self, so that we can see the larger shifts that are happening. And the more of us that are on a path of healing and transformation, the more we come back to our hearts and emanate that energy of love and compassion into the collective consciousness, the more we're supporting the healing of the world and the larger shifts that can unfold. Rupert Sheldrake has talked about the morphogenic fields, that as we shift our consciousness, we support the shift in the consciousness of the collective.
0: Okay. Let's go to the wild card line again. And George is in Michigan. George, you're on Coast to Coast AM. Go ahead.
4: Hello. I am very interested in your guest there. She seems extremely knowledgeable. And I've got a question that I don't know if she can expand on it or not, if there's any merit to it or not. But I have learned 60 years ago or so, what I learned is the most powerful power in this whole universe is the power of goodness and the power of love and giving. And they say that power, that's our creator, God. And the most different power is the power of evil, hate, and greed. And that's the opposite power of Satan. And I just wonder if she could expand on that and tell me more about that idea or theory.
0: Competing powers.
1: I so agree with you that the highest power is the power of love, and that's part of this karmic choice point that we're in. Do we stay caught in polarization? Do we stay caught in hate and destruction and are being in conflict with each other? Or do we choose that path of love and come back into balance and come back into mutual respect and collaboration with each other? The whole meaning of the Aquarian age that we're moving into is to come back into balance and harmony, to realize we are all part of the oneness of all that is, that as we hurt each other, we're hurting ourselves. So it's guiding us to come back into collaboration, to let go of these power over paradigms that are so destructive, and to live more in collaboration and compassion in community with each other.
0: Okay. Let's go back to the wild card line, and Walter is in Phoenix, Arizona. Walter, you're on Coast to Coast AM with Heather Ensworth. Go ahead.
5: Thank you, Mr. Recker. Doctor, I have two books that I have been studying, and I was moved into the Bible. And all three books speak of the same thing. The first book that I started studying about 35 years ago is called A Course in Miracles. And it's written by Jesus to bring us into the purification of mind. And I took it from the purification of mind to the purification of body. But I was also reading and studying a book called the Urantia Book. And what we call Earth is actually called Urantia. Have you ever read either one of these books?
1: I know quite a bit about The Course in Miracles, the other book I've heard of, but I haven't looked into it. But I think what you're saying, and I do believe, you know, Christ came at the beginning of the age of Pisces and was bringing that message of love, of peace, of compassion. And I believe that was what we were meant to move into as we moved into the age of Pisces, with teachings from Christ, teachings from Buddha and others guiding us to remember we're part of cosmic consciousness. We are meant to live from love in relationship with each other. But unfortunately, the power over paradigms that we got caught in the age of Aries continued into the age of Pisces, and those early mystical traditions of Buddhism, of Christianity, of Islam, of Judaism got turned into institutionalized religions in that power over paradigm, and we lost connection to the deeper meaning of those teachings. And that's part of what we need to come back to now.
0: Okay. Let's go east of the Rockies, and Doug is in Tennessee. Doug, you're on Coast to Coast AM. Go ahead.
6: Hi, Ryan. Let me give you a little history first. And please try and understand. I've been abused into a heart attack. And for the last 4 years, I have not had any contact with anyone. I'd like to know, if we're so connected, how come I've never found anyone to connect to? And how come every hand that's ever touched me has hit me?
1: Oh, I'm deeply, deeply saddened to hear that. Very sorry to hear that. And you might find that book that I mentioned earlier, From Trauma to Freedom, helpful to you. But yes, I think that we are living in a time when there is so much trauma on the planet, and it separates us from each other, and it leads to that kind of violence and abuse. And I do really send you lots of support for your own healing process, because I think many of us are really coming out of a lot of trauma in our lives. And this is time when we are being supported to heal and come back into balance with each other. But again, we have free will, and some are choosing to be on that path and some are resisting it. And that can lead to this ongoing illusion of separation that we can get caught in on the planet, and the ongoing patterns of trauma and division and destruction. And that needs to stop.
0: Okay. Let's go west of the Rockies. And David is calling in from Arizona. David, you're on Coast to Coast AM. Go ahead.
7: Yes. Thanks for taking my call. I called in roughly 12, 14 years ago. Dr. Paul Davies was on. He and George were talking about the limitations of the material realms. I interjected the idea that our scientific world, the scientific view of the world, leaves out the concept of consciousness. I also suggested that it is possible to go from here to the farthest galaxy instantaneously because God is on, God is here, God is there, God is everywhere. The Bible informs us that God is love. So when we ascend to God's realm to live in love, anything is possible, including miracles. I've had three miracles that otherwise would not be possible in the material realm. My heart stopped one time for an hour, and I'm here to tell you that the answer to all of our problems is that God is love. He wants everyone to live in that realm, not in the mind level. When we live in the mind level, we are shortchanging ourselves. It's like your guest said, we filter our reality through mind, what the mind has experienced.
0: For the sake of time, David, I'm sorry, we got to get going because we're just at the end of the program. I want to make sure Heather has a chance to respond to that. So, Heather, what do you think?
1: Well, I think there are many paths to the divine, but I do fully believe, as he was just saying, that we live in this realm of divine cosmic consciousness that is about love. And that is our home. That is our birthright. That's what we're being called back into connection with. And if you think about the fact that in our galaxy, 4% is visible matter, 96% is dark matter, dark energy, we need to remember that there is so much beyond our mind's comprehension and come back to our hearts and that awareness.
0: Great.
1: That we're surrounded in a sea of love.
0: The book, Astrological Ages in the Galactic Center, you can do a search for that on Amazon. And for our guest, Dr. Heather Ensworth, thank you so much for joining us tonight. We really appreciate it.
1: Thank you, Ryan. Great to be here.
0: Well, these nights go by so quick. If you want to reach me after the show, RyanRecker at coasttocoastam.com is the email address. So many different people to thank. Michael Cosio, Adam Thompson, Gina Silvetti, Stephanie Smith, Dan Galanti, Donna Walker, Tom Danheiser, Sue Trakis, Bill May, Sean Latasseur, Lex Lonehood, my mentor Phil Tower, and the legends who make this all possible, George Norrie and Art Bell, and you, the listener. Hope to talk to you again here soon in a few weeks. Have a great night.

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11: From ABC News, I'm Brian Clark. Early this morning on an airfield in Omaha, Nebraska, touchdown of the plane carrying 17 Americans from the ship in the middle of a hantavirus cluster, and one of them testing positive. That passenger will go to a specialized biocontainment unit. Others will be monitored. ABC's Maggie Rulli has more from the Canary Islands, where the ship docked over the weekend.
12: Three people have died in this outbreak. One of them, a 70-year-old Dutch national. Authorities believe the first victims traveled to the Patagonia region where the virus is circulating. U.S. health officials are monitoring nine Americans who left the ship several weeks ago across several states. None have displayed any symptoms. During his prayer in St. Peter Square, Pope Leo, who plans to visit the Canary Islands next month, thanked residents for the hospitality shown to the MV Hondius and its passengers. Maggie Brulee, ABC News, Tenerife.
11: President Trump not happy with Iran's response to the latest American proposal for peace, says ABC's Sophie Flay.
13: Oil prices rising again after President Trump rejected Iran's response to a U.S. peace proposal. The president saying, "I have just read the response from Iran's so-called representatives. I don't like it. Totally unacceptable."
11: President Trump's getting ready to visit a key Iranian ally this week, China, for a summit with Xi Jinping. Another war could also be on the agenda, with more fighting between Russia and Ukraine, says ABC's Tom Sufi Burridge.
14: President Putin's prediction that his war on Ukraine was coming to an end came after a scaled-down World War II Victory Day celebration this weekend. For the first time in years, no Russian military hardware was present on Moscow's Red Square because of the security risk, namely from Ukrainian drones. It's a reminder that victory for Putin in Ukraine remains elusive.
11: Former FBI Director James Comey expected to appear in federal court, charged with threatening the president with an online post showing seashells arranged in the numbers 8647.
10: From California's capital city, now trending on KFBK, Sacramento's news radio.
15: California lawmakers have approved $25 million in emergency funds to help struggling hospitals. Assembly Bill 108 sets up emergency grants to keep key hospitals from closing, especially in rural areas. A California connection to that cruise ship stricken by a deadly hantavirus outbreak.
16: The California Department of Health says at least one of the people that was on the cruise ship is from California and they're back home in the state. They say they were notified by the U.S. Centers for Disease Control and Prevention that an unspecified number of California California residents were on board the ship that had passengers infected with hantavirus, that they're monitoring returning travelers. As far as they know, no one in California is infected. For privacy reasons, we don't know the name or names of the California residents or where in the state they're from. I'm Jason Athenson.
15: The Lakers in the NBA playoffs are down 3-0. Game 4 is set for today, the World FIFA Cup in L.A., June the 12th. That's the latest. I'm Bob Montague.
10: Now, Sacramento traffic.
6: We have road work on eastbound 50, River Road to the Highway 50, 99 split. That's where you're going to find various lanes shut down as Caltrans completes this road project for the night. It's scheduled to reopen at 6 a.m. Also on eastbound 50, the Stockton Boulevard off-ramp is closed for some construction, and that is scheduled to go on until 6 o'clock. Traffic on the 10s every 10 minutes, mornings and afternoons. Joe Salvatore, KFBK News Radio, 93.1 FM, 1530 AM.
10: Now, Sacramento weather.
7: Overnight, partly cloudy, a low 53 to 57. Partly sunny, hot Monday, a high 91 to 95. Sunny to partly cloudy, warm on Tuesday, a high 88 to 92. Mostly sunny, terrific on Wednesday, a high 76 to 80. I'm AccuWeather Steve Williams on KFBK, Sacramento's News Radio.
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0: from the Great Lakes on the other side of Erie. I'm Ryan Recker, your host tonight on Coast to Coast AM. Big, big show. First half with William Henry, author of a new book about the disciples of Jesus in psychedelics. Very interesting. And just reading some of the different notes on his book that came out this year called The Psychedelic Christ. I should put a disclaimer out there. I am a Christian, so I think the way I approach this topic will be carefully. But I'm really curious of how William Henry comes to his conclusions. I think that you will be as well. So I'm looking forward to our conversation. And of course, you get a chance to talk to him. We'll take some of your calls. Dr. Heather Ensworth, we'll talk to her in the second half of the show on the 24,000-year cycle and where we are in that cycle. And we've had some pretty tough times as of late. Could where we sit in that cycle be a reason why? So we'll talk to Dr. Ensworth about that. Big congratulations to George Norrie. I saw if you go to coasttocoastam.com, the announcement is on there too. The Parapod Podcast Awards named him the 2026 Living Legend Award for his contributions to digital. And I have to give George some fantastic credit here. If you think about the show and Art Bell and through the 1990s, and we listen to the classic shows here, and Art always has something on his website. Go look at this photo. Go email me here. Send me a fax. But when we look at the era when George took over, and we look at Coast to Coast AM, the Paranormal Podcast Network, Beyond Belief, we look at the expansion of the podcasts, we look at all the digital things that George has done over the last couple of decades. It is truly remarkable. And I think about all the different syndicated hosts. I don't know if anyone has done more than George Norrie, honestly. So I wanted to congratulate George and his latest award. And of course, Friday, the UFO files came out through the Department of War. And I have so many thoughts on that. So many thoughts. We have some articles up at coasttocoastam.com. We may have to talk about that at some point during the show tonight. But if you want to email me, ryanrecker@coasttocoastam.com is how you do it. Our guest is William Henry. We'll continue with him after the break on Coast to Coast AM. Don't go anywhere.
1: Everyone forgets things now and then, a name, a word, why you walked into a room. It happens to all of us. 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

0: And welcome back to Coast AM. I'm your host, Ryan Recker. I almost forgot to say Happy Mother's Day. Oh, boy, I'm going to be in so much trouble. My wife already. See, I'm wearing her robe tonight to try to stay warm in this cold basement. I tried to make it as good of a day as possible. So hopefully all the mothers listening here tonight, the people that are near and dear to you, tried to make it the best day as possible. But keep in mind, us husbands are flawed. So we try our best in a lot of different ways, even on days like this. Joining us now is a Nashville-based author, a TV presenter, and he investigates what I think is kind of an interesting era when it comes to human spirituality and potential. William Henry, thank you so much for joining us on Coast to Coast AM.
1: It's my absolute pleasure, Ryan. Thank you for having me.
0: So you'll have to explain the idea of this new book, The Psychedelic Christ, The Lost Dose of the Son of Man. And on the surface, I will say this, because I am a Christian. So I look at this and I say, this is so much different than anything that I've ever heard in the pews on a Sunday.
1: Yeah, it's unfortunate that that's the case, too, because you're missing a huge piece in the original Christian story. It's been well documented by academics for the past about 75 years that there's literary evidence, most certainly, for the use of psychedelics in the early Christian era. The traditional church ignores it, refuses to acknowledge that Jesus might have offered a catalyst to the disciples, that perhaps the sacrament that we use today in the Mass is a substitute for an original. And these are the questions that have interested me for, I've been studying mystic Christianity for over almost 50 years now, and recognize that with an open mind, this most certainly is a very important missing piece of history that most Christians are simply completely unaware of.
0: Okay. Well, I think that you're going to have to explain how you come to this conclusion. So when we look at biblical scholars, they always go back and they point to, okay, this is what it says in the scripture. This is what it says in ancient text. Here's the context. Here's the era that they were living in. Here's what the traditions would have been. So how do you come to your conclusions?
1: Let's start with 3,000 years of history of the use of psychedelics and plants, natural substances, organic substances that formed the basis for the Egyptian, the Sumerian traditions. Certainly the Jewish tradition as well, when they speak of the manna that fell from heaven that activated the consciousness of the Israelites, fed them in the wilderness for 40 years. It would be shocking if Jesus was not aware of this. And we think of it as being unusual or somehow controversial.

0: experienced by literally, as I said, several thousand years of religious and spiritual tradition before Christianity emerged. So when Jesus is teaching, he's teaching people that are very familiar with this concept, very familiar with the power of these natural substances, everything from cannabis to acacia to other substances that they would have been aware of. Psilocybin mushrooms, for example, or Syrian rue. These are all herbs that are well known throughout the milieu that Jesus entered into. And then you look at the experience of the disciples. How was it that they were able to perceive what others could not perceive? Somehow, in the presence of Jesus, their consciousness was expanded. Maybe their hearts were opened, and they're able to perceive the glory of the Lord as it's described. It's invisible. It's intangible. But when they experienced it, it was very visceral for them. And what I'm suggesting is that there was a catalyst that enabled this to happen. And this was well known up until the time of the church councils, when they substituted the fake, fakes might be a little bit of a strong word. They put in the present day bread and grape juice and said, this is the sacrament. And through a process of white magic called transubstantiation in the Catholic tradition, were to take an ordinary substance like a piece of bread or grape juice and transform it into the blood and body of Christ in our own consciousness while the bread and the grape juice remain exactly the same.
1: Okay. I have so many questions on this, and I'm just going to be blunt in a lot of these, so I hope that's okay.
0: Absolutely.
1: Do you think that, when I look at the experience and some of the things that you're describing there, the experience of the disciples, do you think that the use of psychedelics mimicked the experience of being in the presence of God, or do you think that it replaced being in the experience of God and what they experienced and described later was substituted, as in, okay, the feelings that they had, you know, the Holy Spirit, but do you think originally the psychedelics were the things that were doing that, and maybe their experiences weren't honest back then? Do you understand what I'm saying? Do you feel like this explanation that you're giving would explain the Holy Spirit, or do you believe this is something that amplified that?
0: Let me try it this way. Have you ever had a psychedelic experience?
1: No, I have not.
0: Okay. So in a psychedelic experience, you're triggering the natural capacities of the body. We have a endocannabinoid system within our nervous system. We have serotonin flow that triggers expansive joy, unconditional love, and compassion. And so these substances are essentially keys that unlock natural systems that are within us. Some of them we weren't even aware of, like the endocannabinoid system. We didn't even know that was within us. Our nervous system produces THC naturally, but it just so happens that cannabis triggers that or amplifies that dramatically. So how is it possible that we discovered that we have these keys that unlock these systems within us that can start this neurochemical flow? And what I'm suggesting, and this is not my own opinion entirely, I've been studying Christianity for almost 50 years, and during the past 20 years of that time, have collected a vast library of books on psychedelics, but never used them myself until several years ago to actually experience that. So I know what they're talking about. And so when I looked into the story of Jesus, I initially would have been probably somewhat like most Christians, I would suppose, somewhat skeptical, unknowledgeable, maybe even fearful. And then when you actually engage, you realize, hey, wait a minute, this is quite a dramatic experience that precisely matches what the disciples are describing in terms of perceiving other worlds, experiencing a heightened state of love and joy in the presence of Jesus that was duplicatable even when Jesus was not present. And so I started to take a keen look at some of the experiences with the disciples. For example, the feeding of the 5,000 with a single loaf of bread is one of the great miracles of Jesus. And when you look at that, you think, well, how is that possible to

0: to feed 5,000 people with a single loaf of bread. And then you realize, well, what if, as is suggested by the ancients, and what one of the criteria for the appearance of the Messiah at the time of Jesus is that he would return to earth the hallucinogenic manna that the Israelites fed themselves with in the wilderness. And I started to wonder, is it possible? And again, I'm framing it more as a question than an absolute fact, that when Jesus fed the disciples with a single loaf of bread, they're actually microdosing, to use a modern terminology. He's put 5,000 people or more, because they didn't count women and children at that time, into a state of absolute joy and ecstasy that is precisely the same as what people would experience, say, eating a psilocybin mushroom or an Amanita muscaria mushroom. And that then aligns it with this academic research that's been done these past few decades that suggests that that is exactly what they were using. It was a hallucinogenic substance.
1: You know, maybe I should just ask for the sense. Were those available in that region? Did they grow there?
0: There's a number of hallucinogenic substances that were available to them, including acacia, which is loaded with dimethyltryptamine, which opens portals within our consciousness. I mentioned Syrian root. Cannabis was the preferred sacrament of the Israelites. We know this because in 2020, we found a temple altar with cannabis resin on it, dating to the time of King David. And what has happened is they call this, in some cases, the pharmacological inquisition. There's other terms that the priesthood steps in and says, well, wait a minute. If a person can enjoy an experience with a substance like this, why do they need the church? Why do they need the priesthood? And this is one of the reasons it's thought why these substances were substituted for inert substances that only the priest would be able to control.
1: Well, okay, let's look at, like, when I went to church today, I had my King James version of the Bible with me, and there's a lot of documentation in there, thorough documentation, and sometimes, you know, Dead Sea Scrolls will back up some of the original writings to show that it was very close to the original. So if there were a time in a period where, let's say, the Catholic Church or some sort of council decided to try to rewrite history or write this out of history, how come the older texts don't mention this? How come we don't see that in there if it was unfiltered and some of the original texts didn't mention this?
0: They do mention it. They talk about the manna. They talk about the bread from heaven. They talk about Jesus when he's describing himself as the Son of Man. That's a title that he uses for himself 81 times in the New Testament. It's also a title for the stairway to heaven. And we're not suggesting that nobody has gone up the stairway to heaven, just because we don't talk about that in church either. But the Son of Man is also described as an edible substance. And when someone imbibes in the Son of Man or eats the Son of Man, the true food, as it's called, the body of Christ, what is the effect? It's strikingly similar, if not identical, to a psychedelic experience. So common sense says you have to be open to the possibility that perhaps that's what they were using. And that might not be the only thing. I discuss in detail the impact of the presence of Christ on the disciples, just his very presence, his illumination, his radiance. We don't talk about that very much either. But these are all parts of the story that get either overlooked, obscured, or in some cases just flat out substituted. And by the way, the Dead Sea Scrolls very often do not match the New Testament. This is part of the problem. This is why they have taken the scrolls and done so much effort to obscure them and to withhold them from academics, at least until 1996, almost 50 years after they were discovered.
1: Do you think that some of these conclusions, and I'll put it that way because I think it's good, because in a lot of ways, as an investigative type of person, you want to ask these questions and you find these certain connections. Okay, this kind of is similar to what we're seeing, so this could describe or this can explain these sort of things. Do you find that here's where I am. I find that it would be almost undermining Jesus to use these as the explanation of the miracles

0: that he performed. Do you fear that you might be trying to, I guess, minimize his impact to the world?
1: I think it amplifies. I think it explains and amplifies and gives people an actual experience. So many people under the influence of, say, MDMA or psilocybin or Amanita mushrooms have one-on-one encounters with Jesus, deep healing experiences. And so to deny those is, in my opinion, to diminish the ultimate power of Christianity. And so my goal here, and this is one of the reasons I wrote the book too, is that so many of the books that I've accumulated about psychedelics in Christianity or in the Old Testament are written by, I just characterize them as flamethrowers. They're trying to destroy or deny the Christian story. I'm on the other side of the spectrum. I'm trying to amplify it. I'm trying to get back to what was original Christianity. It's nothing like what happens today in church. Maybe nothing like is a little strong, but what is understood as Christianity today is very different from original Christianity. Original Christianity focused on transformation. It focused on ascension. It focused on the facilitation of the manifestation of the light body, transfiguration. I've looked around the world for churches that teach these practices, and there's not very many of them that I've found. In fact, I haven't found any. And so this is part of my quest, is to try to understand, well, okay, if Jesus said to follow us and to go through this process of transfiguration, and there are substances that can help us to do that, then we should be allowed to access those in an open mind and open-hearted way. That's my position.
0: Do you think, or would you advocate, that someone take a psychedelic before going into their church service on Sunday?
1: I think that it was the original sacrament. And yes, on certain holidays, perhaps Easter, Christmas, yes, this should be part of the sacrament once again. We should be able to have this experience. And again, this is also one of the motivations for writing the book, that we're in the beginnings of a psychedelic renaissance. You probably read just a few weeks ago, the Trump administration has now fast-tracked research on psilocybin, ibogaine, and MDMA for PTSD towards legalizing it. These have been descheduled as illegal substances. But the psychiatric community absolutely knows the spiritual, mental, physical, and emotional benefit of these substances. We just happen to live in a culture that is biased against these substances, that says the only way that you, not the only way, but the accepted way to have an experience with Christ is to go into a church and talk about God. In the ancient world, they ate a substance and talked with God.
0: I think one of the major things that I want to talk about in the next segment is where there was a shift and how this information was distributed. So who held back this information as part of your research? By the way, if people wanted to look up your book, where can they go?
1: IamWilliamHenry.com, please.
0: IamWilliamHenry.com. The book just came out, The Psychedelic Christ, The Lost Dose of the Son of Man. And based on some of the things you're describing, it sounds like at some point someone said this information can't get out there. I'm curious who they are, and maybe we can talk more about that coming up after the break. I'm Ryan Renker. If you want to email me, ryanrenker@coasttocoastam.com. Don't go anywhere.

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1: Three new metro stations now open as the Deep Purple Line continues to grow in L.A. The first phase of the project will add stops at Wilshire La Brea, Wilshire Fairfax, and Wilshire La Cienega. It'll provide a direct rail link from downtown L.A. to the edge of Beverly Hills. Amazon says it will stop the sales of certain high-speed e-bikes in California.
2: This comes after a consumer alert was issued by California Attorney General Rob Bonta last month, warning about illegal electric bikes and motorcycles being marketed to consumers. The announcement was highlighted Sunday by Orange County District Attorney Todd Spitzer. He said Amazon told Sacramento TV station KCRA3 Investigates that it's now requiring all e-bikes sold by third parties to comply with California laws, regulations, and Amazon policies. I'm Tammy Trujillo.
1: The Dodgers host San Francisco through Thursday, then wing their way to Angel Stadium. That's the latest. I'm Bob Montague.
0: Now, Sacramento traffic.
3: There's road work on eastbound 50. This is from the Cap City 99 split out to Bradshaw Road. You're going to find the three right lanes shut down for some Caltrans work, and this road work will go on until 6 a.m. Also on eastbound 50, the Stockton Boulevard off-ramp is closed for construction, and that as well is scheduled to reopen at 6 a.m. Traffic on the 10s every 10 minutes, mornings and afternoons. 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
0: Now, Sacramento weather.
4: Partly cloudy for the overnight, a low 53 to 57. Monday, partly sunny, hot, the high 91 to 95. Sunny to partly cloudy on Tuesday, a high 88 to 92. Sunny, not as warm, but pleasant on Wednesday, high 76 to 80. I'm AccuWeather Steve Williams on KFBK, Sacramento's News Radio.
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1: Real fascinating topic tonight. Our guest in the first half is William Henry. I'm getting a lot of emails, by the way, so I'm going to have to try to read some of those. This is what I prefer, though. And our normal format is we'll talk to a guest and we'll dive deep into the subject. And then the second hour of the guest, we open up the phone line so you can ask your own questions. I'm getting some fantastic email questions and I'll try to get through those next hour. But if you would like to ask a question to our guest, we'll take those from you next hour. So start thinking about those and we'll talk more with William Henry. His book that came out just a few months ago called The Psychedelic Christ, The Last Dose of the Son of Man. And I'm trying to be blunt in my questioning because that's how I learn. That's how I figure things out in today's world. And I appreciate William answering these things like he will for you. So we'll continue with him coming up after the break. And if you're not someone that subscribes to the Paranormal Podcast Network, you really should download the iHeartRadio app. Go to your phone, iHeartRadio.com. 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See what we got. There's always new shows there for you, and I think you'll really enjoy it. All right. William Henry is our guest. We'll talk more with him coming up after the break. Don't go anywhere.
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0: And welcome back to Coast AM. I'm Ryan Recker. If you want to email me any comments, ryanrecker@coasttocoastam.com. Our guest is a Nashville-based author, TV presenter, internationally recognized authority on human spiritual potential, William Henry. Your book came out a couple of months ago, The Psychedelic Christ, The Lost Dose of the Son of Man. Maybe I should ask, how's the reception of that book been so far?
1: So far, it's been great, Ryan. As I mentioned, we're in the opening days of a psychedelic renaissance, especially in America, where we're beginning to recognize the usefulness of these substances for healing and the physical body, for releasing old traumas, for expansion of consciousness, for connection with divine beings, even going so far as to say extraterrestrial beings.
0: Sure. Well, that's opens up a whole different avenue of line of questioning, but maybe I should talk about the history of it again and where your research has led you. So where do you think this sort of type of worship, maybe the psychedelics and how it could have been used, was taken out of the church? So was there a certain point, a certain council where you start to see a shift where this way of worshiping changed?
1: Almost immediately after the crucifixion, resurrection, and ascension of Jesus, when Rome sends their stormtroopers into the Holy Land, especially into Jerusalem, destroys the Temple of Solomon, murders anyone that had any eyewitness contact with the Jesus revolution, if you will. This is why most of the original Christian teachings went underground. There was a diaspora. Some of the disciples went to India. Some of them went to Turkey. Some went to France. Some went to England. And they took with them the state of the art of the teachings, the original teachings of Christianity. And this is then when Rome steps up. And by the time of the Council of Nicaea in the 4th century, early 5th century, by then you have the substitution literally in place. But the church continues to seek the original secrets of Christianity, but do not share them with ordinary parishioners.
0: Yeah. And, you know, I mentioned that I use the King James Version, and that's, you know, what I had next to me in church today. So, you know, and part of the idea is they may have alluded to it in the sense that it explains some of the written text, but you're right about the disciples. After the death and resurrection of Christ, a lot of them were persecuted, killed, but they always wanted to speak the truth. Why didn't they directly address this? Why don't you think they included it in their writings that were, you know, later studied and put into the Bible? Why not just directly say it?
1: They do. They refer to these neurochemicals flowing through our neurosecretory system as the living waters. And once you have a revelation or an understanding, if you will, not that people can't have this without a psychedelic, but when you reference the living waters in connection with our neurochemistry, now all of a sudden the physiology of the experience is matching the spirituality of it. And so now you go looking for, well, what does release dopamine within our neurosecretory system? What does release serotonin? What does engender these heightened states of joy that Jesus always spoke of? And his little brother James was a manufacturer of an oil that produced these elevated states of joy, not just ha ha, let's have fun, but true cosmic joy, a sense of love, perhaps even beyond anything we can imagine without the release of these secretions within us.
0: When did you start researching this? Because if I remember in what you mentioned before, you were not someone that was taking psychedelics. It sounds like after your research, after years of looking into this, then you decided to see what it was all about. So how did you first get interested in studying this specifically?
1: I have a deep interest in ancient Egypt, especially the ancient Egyptian resurrection technology and their use of plants and perhaps even devices that were present in the Egyptian tradition relative to the god Osiris, the Egyptian god of resurrection. And in the year 2000, I was giving a talk about this in Los Angeles, and there was a very well-known mycologist, a mushroom expert in my audience. And he comes up to me afterward and he's kind of laughing. He's like, William, when are you going to wake up and realize everything you're talking about here with these resurrection technologies and these oils? You're talking about psychedelic mushrooms. And I just kind of laughed it off in a way. But then one, knowing the authority of this person, and two, recognizing that there is a lost teaching in Christianity. There's a lost teaching in the Jewish tradition as well. They're always talking about these figures like a Messiah who's going to recover the Ark of the Covenant. And when you, for example, open the Ark of the Covenant, you find that there's a flask of manna in the Ark of the Covenant. And this manna is widely considered and accepted by academics to be a hallucinogenic substance. There's also a cruse of anointing oil in the Ark of the Covenant that can dissolve the physical flesh and blood body into light. All of this is lost. And according to Jewish legend, the Messiah will be identified because he will be the one who will recover the Ark of the Covenant as well as these substances. And so when Jesus turns up and starts feeding the 5,000 with a single loaf of bread, this catches the attention of the Jewish elders because they know that this is part of the fulfillment of the messianic prophecy. He's doing what Moses did. And this is where the trouble really starts in the Jesus story, is when immediately after that miracle, as it's referred to, or is the feeding with this psychedelic substance. Now he's on the radar of the Jewish high priests. And this is why, because they recognize that this has been a lost piece and that the ones that recover this will be part of this messianic prophecy.
0: Speaking of Jewish tradition, I find that there's a lot of traditions that are very held near and dear in the Jewish faith. And as far as I know, this is not one of them that has been passed down. Now, keep in mind, I'm not an expert on Jewish faith, but you would think that if this was part of the original worship, then Jews today would still practice this. It would have been passed down to them. So why don't they?
1: Well, once again, this is, in my opinion, this is part of the control issue, because if they had been passing down the original manna, which was withheld by the elite priests, it was known to be part of the the operation of the Temple of Solomon in Jerusalem on the Day of Atonement. The Israelite high priest would go into the Holy of Holies of Solomon's temple and take a tiny piece of this omer, of this crystalline substance that was referred to as manna, the bread of God, the true food. And they would, the priest would enjoy that, and they would have an experience with Yahweh, the Old Testament God. This was an experience that was completely off limits to ordinary people. And so that tradition of withholding this from the card carrying or the rank and file parishioners is long established. Meanwhile, the church seems to have a deep interest in this and to know about some of these substances. And they even they do refer to this. I mean, you got to think about the story of Nicodemus, for example, when he shows up in the garden and speaks with Jesus, and he's saying only a person of God or from God could do what you do, referring to the radiance and the luminosity of Jesus. And Nicodemus himself becomes a convert. And his experience, as I analyze in my book, The Psychedelic Christ, is beat for beat a psychedelic experience. Jesus initiates him. And then by the time we have the resurrection coming along, here comes Nicodemus with 100 pounds of myrrh and aloe that he brings into the tomb with him. He is exemplifying his knowledge of these sacred plants and herbs that are foundational to Christianity, but overlooked by the typical person who reads the Bible. It's just not looked into.
0: Okay. I am, again, sometimes too blunt for my own help. So hopefully this doesn't come off as too rude. Okay. But I'll preface it that way. Is it possible to be a true Christian without taking psychedelics, in your opinion?
1: Of course it is. But okay. When you think about it, we know that these molecules are produced endogenously within our body. So when someone is having a religious experience, what we think of as a religious experience, chances are it's dimethyltryptamine that is being produced by their pineal gland that is producing this experience. There are plants, naturally occurring substances, well known in the ancient world, that not only trigger that experience, but amplify it. So what I'm saying is that no, you don't have to have a psychedelic experience to be a Christian. But if you want to have a full-blown Christ experience, one way that you can do this is through psychedelics. It's not the only way. There's prayer, there's meditation, there's dancing, there's chanting, there's singing, there's community building, there's sacred art. But the most perhaps direct and most powerful way is through either triggering the production of these molecules endogenously, or you introduce an external substance that triggers it and amplifies it. And there's, and in my opinion, there's nothing wrong with that. Once again, what I'm suggesting here, Ryan, is that this is our contemporary bias that says, oh, you this is bad. That's really what you're saying, is you're not a good person if you're using these substances, unless I'm misinterpreting what you're saying. You can't be, in fact, a real Christian and be using psychedelics. That is a contemporary bias that has, in my opinion, no reality in connection with the original Christian story, where they were perfectly accepting. And it is well known, the lineage of the use of these substances prior to the time of Jesus. And as I said a moment ago, it would be highly unusual if Jesus wasn't offering them. Certainly Mary Magdalene would have been expert in it. His little brother James most certainly was, John the Baptist, others. This was foundational to the Essenes, as a matter of fact.
0: You know, the reason I asked that question wasn't based on that. Sometimes when you look in the church and you see this sort of gatekeeping, you can't be a true Christian unless you do this. And there's certain denominational thinking with that. So I wanted to see if you thought psychedelics were something that prevented you from taking the next step in your walk with Christ. That's what where I was trying to get to with that question.
1: I think it can help you run with Christ, not just walk, run.
0: Well, going back to something you mentioned there, and something else I'm worried about in today's modern culture, we kind of look at history based on the lens of today, and we try to retrofit history based on our understanding of today. Do you fear that that might be going on? Like when you're doing your own independent research, did you question yourself in that way to try to eliminate that?
1: Well, of course, yeah. And once again, there's a new area of study that's called neurotheology, and it's based on neurochemistry. We know so much more about the brain now than we did at perhaps any time in history. So people have looked to say, well, what is the neurophysiology of religious experience? And how can people activate that within themselves? And so that's a big part of what I was looking at here, is recognizing that when you talk about an oil of gladness, for example, as Jesus did, and when the Gnostics spoke that Jesus did everything with an oil to trigger a religious experience, then what is happening here, actually? We have a neurochemical signature of being touched by God in this oil of gladness. And what I was looking at is there in fact a corollary to that? Is there a substance that regulates mood and enhances a sense of peace and a felt sense of divine presence? Yes, absolutely. Is it possible that this is what they were using in the ancient world too? And my conclusion is yes, I believe that that's exactly what they were doing.
0: Hmm. By the way, if people wanted to look up your book, I know you mentioned it before, it came out just a couple of months ago. I saw you have a link to Amazon on your website. Is it just best to go to iamwilliamhenry.com to get links?
1: Yes, please. Yeah, they can just scroll down. They'll see the book cover, The Psychedelic Christ, and they can click on that. It'll take them over to Amazon to order the book.
0: Yeah. And I find it's fascinating too, all the different things that are going on in the world today. And you mentioned just some of the headlines of the research that's going to go into some of these drugs and the Trump administration saying we really should be looking into this. You're right. That has been a huge advancement in the way the drugs are looked at, as in the medicinal purposes of them could have a lot of benefits to certain people, PTSD being one of the forefronts. So the other thing is, on Friday, we talked about this just briefly before, there was the UFO files that came out, and a lot of people are wondering what's going on in the world today. Do you find that psychedelics and maybe some of these other effects that it has on our body, in our brain, is a different way to communicate with other beings? So you mentioned the UFO side of it before and potentially aliens. Mm-hmm. Do you feel like this is a way, and we can look at it as a higher being, we can look at it as God, but do you find this is a way to extend communication beyond our own senses?
1: Yeah, you know, Ryan, I have absolutely no doubt. And back in April, I did my 34th tour of Egypt, and I lead tours to Egypt. And for the first 30 times I went to Egypt, I would look at the temple walls and I would see all of these depictions of plants. And I would see depictions of a pharaoh or a queen, a human, offering a jar to a divine being. And I finally asked the question, what's in that jar? And it turns out it's a psychedelic substance that enabled the ancient Egyptians to commune with the divine beings that are portrayed on those temple scenes. So that was a total game changer.
0: Okay. I have a feeling we're going to get some really interesting questions for you. Are you ready to take some calls next hour?
1: I can't wait. Thank you very much.
0: IamWilliamHenry.com is the website. His latest book, The Psychedelic Christ, you can find a link to it on there. And I'm getting a lot of emails, too. And I can tell sometimes when a topic resonates, when I check my emails and I refresh, and there's 10 more than there was the last time I refreshed. So I think this is going to be one of those interesting nights where we're going to get a lot of calls. So if you want to get a question on, this might be the right time to start lining it up with William Henry. I'm Ryan Recker. Ryan Recker at coasttocoastam.com is the email. Don't go anywhere.

0: Hello, this is Topo Padilla from Greg Padilla Bail Bonds. As my father Greg and I work up and down the state and around the country for that matter, we get asked all of the time, how does bail work? People truly come to understand bail and why it is so effective and needed in our criminal justice system. Another great opportunity is when someone who works within the legislative branch, the judicial branch, or anyone connected in the criminal justice system asks us questions about bail, and we can better educate them about bail. It is an honor to provide this information with integrity and facts about what we as bail bondsmen do. So when we in the bail bond profession face legislation and or regulation that comes from a lack of understanding and respect for bail, we just wish they would ask questions about how bail works first and how and why bail is so effective in making sure that people appear in court. So if you ever find yourself in need of calling a bail bondsman, call Greg Padilla Bail Bonds at 916-446-BOND. That is 446-B-O-N-D, or find us on the web at PadillaBailBonds.com.
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8: From ABC News, I'm Brian Clark. One of the 17 Americans returned to the U.S. from the Dutch ship impacted by hantavirus has tested positive but is showing no symptoms. Health officials say another did have mild symptoms. The passenger who tested positive will be taken to the Nebraska Biocontainment Unit. The group arrived in Omaha overnight, the U.S. not mandating a quarantine for the group. Dr. Michael Osterholm of the University of Minnesota says,
9: the good news is that in since it is hantavirus and not another coronavirus or influenza virus, this is one that has very limited ability to be transmitted person to person. In fact, it's a rare exception.
8: Iran's foreign minister accused the U.S. of insisting on one-sided views and unreasonable demands after President Trump called Iran's latest peace proposal totally unacceptable. ABC's Tom Sufi Burridge has more from Tel Aviv.
10: The main sticking point in the negotiations with Iran, the future of its nuclear program. And with still no breakthrough in ending the war, it's just days before President Trump is expected to travel to Iran's key ally, China, for a crucial summit with Chinese President Xi.
8: And the president again holding out the threat of resuming military strikes. He told Sinclair Broadcasting's Full Measure.
11: They are defeated, but that doesn't mean they're done. We could go in for 2 more weeks and do every single target.
8: Do Democrats have another avenue to try to redraw Virginia's congressional map? Virginia Supreme Court invalidated redistricting, and ABC Stephen Portnoy says
12: Virginia Democrats say they're going to try to appeal to the U.S. Supreme Court. The U.S. Supreme Court can decide whether it's going to take this case and hear the arguments, but the experts we've spoken with point out that typically, when it comes to questions of state law, the state's highest court has the final word.
8: Homeland Security and the Texas Rangers are investigating the deaths of 6 people found inside of a Union Pacific boxcar in Laredo. You're listening.
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13: The Rolling Stoner is releasing a new album this summer, Foreign Tongues. It'll release on July the 10th and feature 14 songs, including collaborations with Paul McCartney and Stevie Winwood. The album will also include a special contribution from the late Charlie Watts. $8 gas near San Francisco in California.
14: You're trying not to drive unless you have to, but I've got kids.
15: California does import a good amount of its oil on tankers traveling through the Strait of Hormuz. The last tanker to make it through before the shutdown arrived last weekend in Long Beach. Severin Bornstein is the director of UC Berkeley's Energy Institute.
16: It's possible we could see gas
4: prices shoot up over $8 a gallon if the war drags on.
15: The average price of a gallon of regular in California is up 2 cents today to $6.13, according to AAA. I'm Jason Athenson.
13: The Lakers in the NBA playoffs are down 3-0. Game 4 is set for today. The World FIFA Cup, the U.S. and Paraguay in Los Angeles on June the 12th. That's the latest. I'm Bob Montague.
7: Now, Sacramento traffic.
6: Westbound 50 has road work from the Cap City split to Bradshaw Road. Various lanes are shut down as this road work continues by Caltrans. It is scheduled to be picked up at 6 a.m. Also on westbound 50, the 26th Street off-ramp is closed for some construction, and that will continue on until 8 a.m. Traffic on the 10s every 10 minutes, mornings and afternoons. 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
7: Now, Sacramento weather.
16: Overnight, partly cloudy, a low 53 to 57, partly sunny, hot Monday, a high 91 to 95, sunny to partly cloudy, warm on Tuesday, a high 88 to 92, mostly sunny, terrific on Wednesday, a high 76 to 80. I'm AccuWeather Steve Williams on KFBK, Sacramento's News Radio.
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1: And welcome back. I've really found the first hour a fascinating conversation with William Henry in his books called The Psychedelic Christ, The Lost Dose of the Son of Man. I feel like I objected and questioned and wondered and tried to learn about the different aspects of the conclusions he's came to in his book, his research. What has he learned? And you know what? This is a real fascinating topic. It really is. And I'm guessing you would like to ask him questions too. You just heard the phone numbers, but I can tell when this is a popular topic. We have all the phone lines filled up before we even ran the phone numbers on the air. So this is how it's going to have to work. If you want to email me a question, you can, Ryan Recker at coasttocoastam.com. I'll try to get through as many of those as I can, but I do prefer the phone calls, and sometimes you have to wait until a line opens up before you get on. So just keep in mind, you might be getting a busy signal, but keep trying if you want to get on. And we're going to take as many calls as we can with William Henry coming up after the break. You're not going to want to go anywhere.
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0: And our guest here is William Henry. He's a Nashville-based author, and he has a new book out that's just a couple of months old, The Psychedelic Christ, The Lost Dose of the Son of Man, excuse me. And William, I can tell this topic is resonating with a lot of people because our phone lines filled up well before we gave the phone number out on the air. So I think there's a lot of people that want to talk to you. Are you ready to take some questions?
1: Absolutely. And thank you, Ryan, very much.
0: Okay, let's go to the wild card line and start with Neil in California, Santa Monica. Neil, go ahead. You're on Coast to Coast AM. Neil, are you there? No, well, I don't think we have Neil. How about we move on to John in Wisconsin? John, you're on Coast to Coast AM. Go ahead.
2: Hello, Ryan. Hello, William. Brief comment and a question, please. With all due respect, this is the strangest topic I have ever heard. And I thought Ryan did an excellent job with probing questions. However, William's answers seem very vague. Here's my question, William. Okay. Why has it taken so long to expose this topic if there's merit to it? Thank you, William. Ryan, thank you for taking my call.
0: Thank you, John. Go ahead, William.
1: Actually, people have known about this for centuries. It's just simply been kind of an underground sort of a topic. Most, and this is not to be in any way judgmental, but this is my personal observation. When I speak with people that are consider themselves to be Christians, they read exclusively the Bible and are not really historians of the religion, looking into the origins of it, looking into the multiple levels of meanings that are referenced. I spoke of the living waters, for example. This is something that Jesus spoke of a number of times, that we're to enjoy this living waters experience and allow the living waters to flow within us. That is a very kind of mystical and almost a nebulous sort of a statement. But as I said earlier, when you map that onto our neurosecretory system and recognize that what they're actually describing are elevated states of joy and compassion, and especially self-compassion, visionary experiences, an experience of a beloved presence, even encounters with an inner teacher that's considered to be Christ, these are all part of the original Christian experience. And what I'm simply asking is, well, how did they trigger those experiences? And today, well, let's just call it within the past 75 years, with the synthesizing of, say, LSD and MDMA, we're recognizing that, hey, there's a correspondence here when you're speaking about this experience. And this is when researchers really started to look into this and ask the probing questions when they're talking about these numbers of plants in the ancient world that have or engender hallucinogenic experiences and recognize

0: deeply different from what is traditionally accepted as quote-unquote Christianity today.
1: Okay. Let's go west of the Rockies, and Mike is calling in from Tombstone, Arizona. Mike, you're on with William Henry. Go ahead.
2: Good evening, Mr. Recker, and God bless you, Mr. Henry there. It's a good, interesting subject. I want to first thank the good Lord for creating the green herb we see there on the third day, as spelled out on Genesis 1:11. Thank him especially for mothers and coast to coast. God bless you all in Jesus' name, and have a great night, gentlemen.
1: Okay, well, more of a comment from Mike, which is nice. Let's go to the first-time caller line, and Ev is in Denver, Colorado. Go ahead, you're on with William Henry.
3: Hi, thanks for taking my call. Mr. Henry, I have been such an admirer of your work, and this topic is fascinating. And I'm intrigued by the comment you made about Jesus and the feeding of all those thousands of people, the fishes and the loaves. Would you clarify, are you saying that Jesus used psychedelics to feed people, or do you think that Jesus actually, in his way that he could miraculously create all that food out of just the fishes and the loaves that he had? I mean, I don't understand. Can you clarify that for me, please?
0: Yeah, well, what if it's possible? This is what I'm asking. When he feeds the 5,000 or more people who ate this single loaf of bread, that is considered a miracle. That's a manipulation of the physics of this layer of creation by a being who identifies himself as not of this world, is coming from a world above and entering into this realm. So yes, it's entirely possible that he was emitting a radiance, a glory, a presence that triggered this unified experience of bliss that 5,000 people simultaneously experienced. It's also possible, based on the description of that experience, elevated states of joy, compassion, and in fact, a sense of happiness and unity, that is also triggered by an external substance that is referred to as bread and was well known as bread for almost 1,000 years before the time of Jesus. As a teacher, he would have been using the vernacular of the era, that otherwise people wouldn't understand what he was talking about. And this opens up the possibility that, yeah, why not? If he knew that for at least 2,000 to 3,000 years before his time, people were utilizing naturally occurring substances to trigger this unified experience, that he would also use it himself. And this in no way is meant to diminish the presence of the glory of Christ or any of the Christian teachings. As I said earlier, it's meant to amplify it, to find a way for us to recover that original experience. And perhaps I'm being too judgmental in saying that traditional Christians today are not enjoying cosmic experiences when they go to church. That might be a judgment call on my part, but the original disciples most certainly were. And when you examine those cosmic experiences that they were having, whether it be the healing experiences or the experiencing the presence of Christ or the angels of the Lord, these extraterrestrial beings that were accompanying him almost the entire time of his ministry, then we have to ask, well, how? And can I have that experience today? And my answer is, yeah, I believe that we can.
1: Okay, let's go back to the wild card line, and Jerry is in California. Jerry, you're on Coast to Coast AM. Go ahead.
4: William, you there?
0: Yes,
1: we got you, Jerry. Go ahead.
4: Okay, William, I took psychedelics in the 60s, and I've had several spiritual experiences in the decades since, and there's no resemblance between the psychedelic experience and a spiritual experience. They are two different animals.
0: How so?
4: Well, as the late philosopher Alan Watts said, the drug experience makes everything complicated, and the spiritual experience, enlightenment, makes everything simple. And when the drug wears off, you're back with your same old stodgy ego.
0: The recurrent research says the exact opposite, that we through

0: that it, in fact, it engenders neuroplasticity, which reframes the brain, rewires the brain, and allows us to see things from a different perspective. You're refuting neuroscience?
1: What changes us is repentance and meditation and the silence of the mind. Like Psalm 46 says, when the mind is quiet, you immediately are in the presence of God. And if you don't know it, you're probably dead. You probably don't have a pulse. Now, this is not a new idea that you're throwing around.
2: Yeah, William, I'll let you comment to that before we go to the next caller, but what do you think?
0: Yeah, I think I appreciate the gentleman's experience very much and his comment, and I'm thrilled he had that spiritual experience. Not everyone can have that experience through meditation or through silence, through chanting, through prayer, through reading the Bible. They need an extra boost. And that is what the psychedelics provide under the right circumstances. When it's ceremonial and engaged in a sacred manner, that is the experience that is possible for people to have. And this is why I'm advocating looking into this subject for people, because for some, it's an unobtainable experience. And again, I'm thrilled that the gentleman was able to have that and come to the personal conclusion that he did. And everyone deserves to be able to follow that path that he did and come to their own experience. And once again, I used a word early in our conversation relative to these, that this experience is a catalyst. It's not the end all experience. It is a catalyst, just like the wafer of bread is a catalyst, just like the grape juice or the wine is a catalyst. It's meant to trigger this experience.
2: And I will say from my emails and the ones that are coming in, most of them are very similar to what Jerry is saying. So I'll try to get some email questions too, but I want to get through as many calls as I can. Let's go east of the Rockies. And Al is in Iowa. Al, you're on Coast to Coast AM. Go ahead with your comment or question to William Henry.
3: Hey, guys. How's it going?
2: Right.
3: I'm here to confirm that I am, as Mr. William Henry is. He's correct. When I was young, I was raised Catholic, devout Catholic. Now, this was back in the early 70s. My brother came back from Vietnam. He experienced the psychedelic over there. As I got older, I wondered. I asked the priest anything about psychedelics and Jesus. Well, his eyes looked away pretty quick. I couldn't get an answer. I went to the next priest in my parish. Same questions. No, no, no. No answers. So I went to the bishop. Well, the bishop got back to my priest. They excommunicated me. They would not answer the questions. It's been hidden for centuries, just like you said.
2: Okay, so thank you very much. William, your thoughts on that?
0: I agree. It has been hidden, and now, more than ever, we need to reintroduce these substances, in, as I said, in a sacred way, in a ceremonial setting, where we can reframe our understanding of who we are and our connection to all that is, essentially. And we spoke about this just briefly before the break, Ryan, in terms of what's happening with the UFO disclosure, UAP disclosure. And it extends even into the simulation hypothesis, because now people are reporting and have reported for a couple of decades now that the dimethyltryptamine experience, for example, which is a naturally occurring substance that triggers a reframing of our consciousness, sort of like changing a TV channel. All of a sudden, you can peer beyond the veil of ordinary consciousness. And we are very clearly now in the disclosure time frame, or the disclosure movement, going beyond that veil. And I believe that the psychedelics are going to enable us or assist us in understanding to a greater degree the universe and the beings that we're now being challenged to understand in our ordinary day-to-day life.
2: Okay, let's go back to the wild card line. And in L.A., Jelly is waiting. You're on Coast to Coast AM with William Henry. Go ahead.
4: I know it's Joe or Joey, not Jelly, but it's fine.
2: Oh, God.
4: I had a question.
2: Sorry.
4: That's funny. he's talking a lot about Jesus, but past guests on, like, Jordan Maxwell have shown that there were 15 different religions before Christianity that had a Jesus story, Jesus figure, crucifixion, and apostles. And, like, there's no real proof that Jesus, Muhammad, or any of these prophets ever actually existed. And they, like, Jordan Maxwell showed that, like, it was just the worship of the sun with the 12 signs of the zodiac, and worship of the moon and Saturn.
0: Right.
4: So, like,
0: I know.
4: How does it, if there's no Jesus and there's, like, it's just about taking psychedelics or something. Yeah.
0: It's not. I knew Jordan very well. I traveled with Jordan, did a lot of lectures with Jordan. And Jordan focused on one level of interpretation of myth and scripture. There's seven. And I always said that to Jordan. It's like, Jordan, okay, great. How about, you know, you're into the astronomical interpretation. Jesus is just the sun. He never existed, blah, blah, blah. Jordan never even went to the Vatican until later in his life. And I would say, Jordan, well, what about the literal aspect of the story, or the historical, the metaphorical, the allegorical, the anagogical, which refers to ascension? What about all these other aspects? And Jordan just was like, nope, he's just a star. He's just, he never existed. And to me, that's highly limiting. And now, in addition to those seven, we're looking at a neurotheological interpretation of these stories. What is going on within our brain, within our hearts, as we're in a state of religious worship, when we're going to church, when we're in a state listening to a preacher, a very inspiring message? What is happening neurochemically within us? And can we amplify that? If I got a little drip of dopamine or serotonin flowing through me on Sunday morning, and it makes me feel good, and I'm compassionate for 10 minutes after I leave the church, what if there was a way to amplify it so I could live in that heightened state of compassion more of my day? Would we be open to something like that? That is the point of my book, is to say, hey, we're identifying now what was happening within the Jesus story. And now we have a way to take that to a higher level than ever before, perhaps.
2: Just for the sake of time, let me try to read a quick email question. We only have about 30 seconds. One person said, clearly Jesus does not need drugs to save people. Do you agree with that?
0: No, I do not.
2: Oh,
0: no, I do
2: okay.
0: Not.
2: Well, maybe we pick this up after the break. Oh, we got about a minute. Can you answer in 30 seconds?
0: Yeah, we have to define drugs. This is a contemporary bias term. We're talking about neurochemicals that are produced within our pineal gland. If you want to demonize what's going on inside of our brains, be my guest, because what you're going to do then is run yourself up against a really hard brick wall. Jesus triggered the release of these exact neurochemicals I'm speaking about, and that is ultimately what would have opened up a pathway towards, quote-unquote, saving people.
2: Okay. Thank you, Mark, for the email question. We'll take some more of your calls coming up after the break. If you want to email me, Ryan Ranker at coasttocoastam.com. Our guest is William Henry. Don't go anywhere.

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1: Altadena renters still struggling after the Eaton fire will soon be able to apply for long-term cash advance. The program is called Direct Cash for Altadena Fire Recovery. It was created by the National Council of Jewish Women, L.A. Hundreds of small earthquakes shaking Southern California.
2: It's being called a seismic swarm of earthquakes happening Saturday and Sunday morning in San Diego County. 350 minor quakes, mostly in a remote area of the Imperial Valley, from the Salton Sea to the Mexican border. The largest quake was a 4.7, which hit shortly after midnight Sunday morning. No reports of any damage or calls to emergency services for help. I'm Jason Nathanson.
1: The Dodgers will host San Francisco through Thursday, then wing their way to Angel Stadium next weekend, preparing for a third world championship, the World FIFA Cup, U.S. and Paraguay in L.A. on June the 12th. That's the latest. I'm Bob Montague.
0: Now, Sacramento traffic.
3: We have roadwork on eastbound 50, River Road to the Highway 50 99 split. That's where you're going to find various lanes shut down as Caltrans completes this road project for the night. It's scheduled to reopen at 6 a.m. Also on eastbound 50, the Stockton Boulevard off-ramp is closed for some construction, and that is scheduled to go on until 6 o'clock. Traffic on the 10s every 10 minutes, mornings and afternoons. Joe Salvatore, KFBK News Radio. 93.1 FM, 1530 AM.
0: Now, Sacramento weather.
4: Partly cloudy for the overnight, a low 53 to 57. Monday, partly sunny, hot, a high 91 to 95. Sunny to partly cloudy on Tuesday, a high 88 to 92. Sunny, not as warm, but pleasant on Wednesday, high 76 to 80. I'm AccuWeather Steve Williams on KFBK, Sacramento's News Radio.
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0: 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The first time caller line is 818-501-4721. The international line is 800-893-0903. 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
1: I got to say, this is a real fascinating topic to me just from a radio standpoint. And I'll explain in a moment. The latest book by William Henry is called The Psychedelic Christ. And for the last hour and a half, we've been having this conversation about how psychedelics may have played a part in the disciples of Jesus, and perhaps maybe how the church over the years may have tried to hide this fact. So we're going to open the phone lines and keep them open for you, rather, so you can ask questions directly to William Henry. And this is where the interesting part comes in. The emails that I'm reading that are coming in, Ryan Recker at coasttocoastam.com, they're not a fan of this. The phone calls that are coming in, they are a fan of this. I don't know if I've seen a topic where the people emailing versus the people that are picking up their phones to call in vary so much in the approach that they take with this topic. So we're going to take some more of your calls, and I'm really going to enjoy this next half hour with William Henry. By the way, if you haven't subscribed, you should go do so to the YouTube page. 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All right, we'll continue with William Henry after the break in your phone calls. Don't go anywhere.
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0: Our guest has his new book up on his website, IamWilliamHenry.com. You can find the Psychedelic Christ on there. William Henry, are you ready to take some more calls from listeners?
1: Certainly. Thank you, Ryan.
0: I mentioned this just briefly, but the comments that I'm getting from my email versus the comments of what people are calling in, it is two different audiences. It's very fascinating to me. It seems completely opposite, the reactions between the emails and the phone calls.
1: It's a very important subject.
0: Well, I understand that you've done a lot of research onto this and you've traveled in. What happens when you're in a group of people in your life?

0: lecturing something like this. Do you get the same reaction?
1: Yeah, of course. People have had different levels of experience or familiarity with the psychedelic realm. Again, in our contemporary world, we had a very unfortunate circumstance in the 60s when the CIA is dosing kids in Berkeley and doing all kinds of mind control stuff with it. And then we get the Reagan era war on drugs, which was very unfortunate and obviously didn't work. And it's when you have the government meddling in people's consciousness, it's never going to be a good thing. And so what we have to overcome now, and what is being overcome, is with the science behind the benefits of these molecules and these substances, is a resurgence in interest in it and an understanding that our pharmaceuticals are crap. And we need something that is going to help us to heal our physical body as well as our emotional and spiritual selves. And for the moment, psychedelics are seeming to be a very promising step forward for us. And some serious, serious research is being done in this regard. And what I feel is going to happen is that you're going to see a tsunami of the use of these substances, these molecules, and it's going to lead to just an enormous amount of compassion coming into our world as individuals begin to heal themselves and recognize the power of these substances to just engender a general sense of well-being and love.
0: Okay. Let's go to the international line, and Don is calling in from Alberta, Canada. Don, you're on Coast to Coast AM. Go ahead. Don, are you there? It sounds like a ominous beacon in the background. How about we put Don back on hold, and let's go to a first-time caller line. Larry, Pueblo, Colorado. Larry, you're on Coast to Coast AM with William Henry.
2: Yeah, Larry, actually, I was out of Pueblo, but my question was, what are your thoughts on if the psychedelic is coming from a natural, like plant-based, or if it's chemical, you know, man-made, such as like LSD versus like, you know, psilocybin.
1: Yeah, or psilocybin, right. The idea is you always want to go as purely organic as possible, but what is happening is that some of these substances, these molecules, are being synthesized now for monetary gain. MDMA is one that is now under the microscope by the Trump administration as a modality for healing PTSD and these kinds of issues that people have. And it is a synthesized molecule, and it has just profound possibilities. I think that when we look at these, we have to ultimately look at the benefit of what we're dealing with here. I mean, anybody can grow a psilocybin mushroom in their home. It is presently in many states illegal to, it's legal to grow them, but it's illegal to actually consume them. But what we're finding is that these synthetic versions of them are equally effective in their effects. And the reason why is because these are keys that are unlocking what goes on within us naturally. It's triggering the production of vast amounts of a flow of serotonin or dopamine, as I've mentioned. And this is what then triggers the healing within us. And once we are able to identify that feeling, now we can go about producing it in a natural or organic way within ourselves without the introduction of external keys.
0: Okay. Let's go to the wild card line, and Tyler is in Ohio. Tyler, you're on Coast to Coast AM with William Henry. Go ahead.
3: Thank you, Mr. Ricker, for taking my call. And thank you, Mr. Henry, for this subject and for your work. So as I think the audience knows, Christ comes from the Greek word Christios, which means the anointed one. Mm-hmm. And if you look in Exodus 30:23, is the recipe of the holy anointing oil. Before the Septuagint, one of the key ingredients was kana bosom, which Sula Bennett in the 1930s proposed that this is actually cannabis, part of the holy anointing oil that the priest class and then later the king class would pour on their bodies. And it later says in Exodus that anybody that wasn't a priest or king would be cut off from their people if they were using it. So my question to you, Mr. Henry, why do you think this was mistranslated into calamus when they translated the Hebrew into Greek when they translated the Septuagint?
0: Okay, thank
1: you. Well, it could be a simple error, or it could be an intentional obfuscation. I mean, we see that the priest always had control of these anointing oils and these substances, and they reserved them for themselves. Meanwhile, the ordinary person might have been told about them, or they might have heard about them, but they were not allowed to experience them. And this is the real key here, is that when you have a hierarchical system such as you've got with Christianity in particular, especially one that is modeled after a military model, you're going to keep it in a hierarchy, and only those at the top are going to have access to the ultimate knowledge or the ultimate experience. And this is something we've seen played out for at least the past 2,000 years.
0: Okay, let's go back to the wildcard line, and we'll try Neil again in Santa Monica. Neil, go ahead. You're on Coast to Coast AM.
4: Hey, thank you, guys. I'm sorry I had the little kitchen problem. Anyway, so what I wanted to say is, you know, our ego is our biggest enemy, right? And and so that's our biggest enemy when we're trying to achieve, like, spirituality or finding our higher power. And psychedelics help us to mitigate the negative burden of our egos in achieving our spiritual growth or finding our higher power. And that's why it helps with PTSD. And I'm sure your guest is aware of Baba Ramdas, who wrote the book Be Here Now. Or is he aware of that book? And so he was like an acid guru, like Timothy Leary, who became a legitimate guru. And he wrote, you know, he wrote several books. Also, Paramecia Yogananda wrote a book called The Yoga of Jesus. Is anybody aware of that book?
1: Yeah, absolutely. Yeah.
4: Mm-hmm. In other words, in achieving enlightenment, so they call it Christ consciousness, cosmic consciousness. So these are, you know, aspects of spirituality. I'm actually a Zen Buddhist myself. Okay. And can I go on for another 30 seconds?
0: Well, we got a lot of other callers, so just real quick.
4: Okay, yeah. Well, I'm author of the book, The Conscious Planet, and what I'm saying is from my research, from doing research from books like through the Dead Sea Scrolls, Josephus wrote about Christ, that Christ was Josephus wrote about the first Christians called the Essenes. He didn't actually name Jesus. But the Essenes, he wrote a quote from Josephus, is they lived on vegetables, they grew on their own accord, and wore such clothing as could only be procured from plants and trees. So basically, according to Josephus, the first Christians were vegans, and they would be more sympathetic toward using herbs and and having spirituality. What do you
0: okay.
4: think about that?
0: William, your thoughts? Go ahead.
1: Yeah, I mean, we can tie the past two callers together because, yeah, most certainly the Essenes were expert in herbology. Mary Magdalene, the Mother Mary, all of the Marys were known as mirophores. They're experts in plants and plant medicine, and especially the development of oils. The previous caller mentioned the recipe for the holy anointing oil very clearly. States that cannabis was part of that original oil, and then that's obfuscated. And so the Essenes would have known that, and they would have, when you think about the story of Jesus and the anointing of his body by Mary Magdalene, we're talking about myrrh, we're talking about frankincense, we're probably talking also about cannabis being involved in that oil, as well as other plants or herbs that are not specifically mentioned in the Bible. Nard is specifically mentioned as one of them that Mary Magdalene was familiar with. This is an herb that came from the Himalayas. And so we're looking at these people, the disciples, as having extraordinarily deep knowledge going back into the ancient world of the use of plants and plant medicine to trigger specific effects within our neurosecretory system, not just in triggering extensive deep feelings of joy and compassion and cosmic unity, but ultimately, as in the case of Jesus, the dissolution of his body into light. And so it reframes who the disciples were. They're not just these simple farmers and fishermen that traditional Christianity seems to want to promote and advocate. These are some of the most highly trained metaphysical initiates that ever walked the planet, and we're not giving them their due. And this is what, in part, what I'm trying to advocate for here, is that they had far more profound knowledge and understanding of nature and the human body and how to trigger these responses within it, especially using natural or inorganic plants and medicines, than we've even been able to contemplate yet in our world.
0: Okay, let's go back to the wild card line, and Jim is in Delaware. Jim, you're on Coast to Coast AM with William Henry. Go ahead.
5: Hey, I think there's probably things in this earth that all over the earth, probably the rainforest mainly, that can cure any disease that the human nature brain comes up with. The only thing is, though, Jesus did say, see, this doesn't take away your sin, what you're talking about. And John the Baptist, when he saw Jesus coming as he was baptizing, he said, behold, the Lamb of God who takes away the sin of the world, singular. He's talking about original sin, then all your sins could be taken away. But doing, getting high on psychedelics won't do it for me. Maybe it will for your guests.
1: We're not talking about getting high. Okay, we're not talking about getting high. This is the bias that I'm referring to over and over again. It's the triggering of a natural system within our body. And we need to get away from this elementary understanding that they're doing this to get high. That had nothing to do with this experience. It's about tapping into the natural capabilities of our body and triggering those capabilities. And furthermore, the question then becomes, okay, if the Christianity is purely transactional, that this is just all about a soul marketplace, then I understand the point of view of the caller. But there's also another aspect of Christianity where we're supposed to follow Jesus and what he accomplished. And what I'm suggesting is that there was assistance that was there to assist us in following him, in triggering this metamorphosis or transfiguration of our body into a higher form. That is what is not taught in traditional Christianity, in my point of view. But these substances will help us to get a glimpse of how that is possible, and maybe even to amplify those abilities.
0: Okay, let's go to the wild card line. And Rich is in Redwood, California. Redwood City, California. Rich, go ahead. You're on Coast to Coast AM with William Henry.
5: Thank you, sir, very much. I think you're on the right track in a number of ways, but you don't want to internalize the bad influence that Catholicism has produced in people. You seem to say things like you use the word Christ as if you've been influenced by the old shallow ideology that comes out of Vatican City. You ought to free yourself from that.
1: I'm in no way associating myself with Catholicism. I admire and respect people who are Catholics. It's their choice, but I am not Catholic, and I don't advocate in any way Vatican teachings. In fact, I would probably be considered a heretic by the Catholic Church, and have always considered myself a mystic Christian on a more of a Gnostic path that Jesus was also on.
0: Okay. Let's try to go to the wild card line. Carl is in Hawaii. Carl, you're on Coast to Coast AM with William Henry. Go ahead.
6: Hello. Thank you so much for your wonderful show. I just wanted to add that I totally agree. And background, I do psychedelics all the time, every now and then. And I am 77. And by the way, I've increased my body strength through exercise and discipline threefold since I was 69. But what I want to share is the reason that it's been biased against these things is because it gives us unity. As soon as you open to these beautiful essences, you are one with everything. And that is what they do not want. They're afraid of that. And so every line they claim and put on globes and the lines on pictures, none of them are on the ground. They're all fake. But we're brainwashed to believe they're real, and we're brainwashed to even thank people for killing our own one family of earthlings. But that's why war is always the same. They want as many to die as possible on both sides because, you know, less of us is more for them. So it's
0: okay, thank you very much for the call. For the sake of time, we got to cut it off there. But William Henry, wow, we got a lot of calls, a lot of emails tonight. Let's say people wanted to reach you after the show or maybe find your book. Where can they go?
1: Please visit my website, iamwilliamhenry.com. My contact details are there, as well as information about how to order the book from Amazon.
0: Yeah, there's, I mean, a lot of wide range of comments on this one. I'm guessing this is on par with what you would normally expect talking about a topic like this.
1: Yes, and I'm very much appreciative of your time tonight, Ryan, and the audience participation. It's, again, such a vital conversation we have to have right now. As the last caller said, we've got to overcome this disunity on our planet and find a sense of reconnection and compassion and connection with one another.
0: Yeah, that's an interesting angle to it, the unity of it all and what is the motivation behind it. And I always like when people are just trying to find the truth. So, William Henry, thank you so much for the call. And this is Coast to Coast AM. Feel free to email me, Ryan Recker at coasttocoastam.com.

0: 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In this edition, Chris Eppel, head of marketing for the Americas, Harman, JBL, speaks about the role and growth of audio.
1: It's been amazing over the last couple of years to see what's happened with the audio media category. 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
8: I'm Brian Clark. Totally unacceptable is how President Trump described Iran's latest response to a U.S. peace proposal. Iran's foreign ministry says the U.S. is insisting on one-sided views and making unreasonable demands. ABC's Sophie Flay has more.
9: The U.S. proposal called for Iran to reopen the Strait of Hormuz. In exchange, the U.S. would ease its blockade of Iranian ports for a 30-day period when both sides could negotiate a full deal. Iran's response reportedly included a demand to end the war and lift oil sanctions. With the strait still closed, global oil prices jumped more than 3% overnight.
8: War likely a key topic when President Trump travels to Iran's ally, China, this week. He'll be the first president to visit China since he went there in 2017. 17 Americans who were on the Dutch ship affected by a hantavirus cluster have landed in Nebraska on board a State Department plane. One passenger did test positive, but officials say that passenger is not showing symptoms. World Health Organization epidemiologist Boris Pavlin tells ABC's Maggie Rooley.
10: This is not COVID. This is not passing someone in a hallway, in an airport, outside in a stadium and getting infected. This is, every case can be explained either through the original rodent exposures that are happening as we speak in South America or through close contact with a sick person.
8: Law enforcers near the U.S.-Mexico border are investigating a possible human smuggling case that had tragic results.
11: A railroad employee conducting a routine inspection of freight cars in the Texas border town of Laredo found six bodies inside a boxcar Sunday afternoon. Police have not released the ages, genders, or nationalities of those people. In a statement, Union Pacific said it was saddened by this incident and working with law enforcement. Sunday's high temperature in Laredo was 97 degrees. The closed boxcar had no air conditioning.
8: It's ABC's Jim Ryan. 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
12: Southern California rattled with over a dozen earthquakes Saturday and Sunday. The U.S. Geological Survey says a 4.4 magnitude struck and was followed less than an hour later by a 4.0 quake. Shaking reported across Riverside County and into Baja California near the San Andreas Fault. There's now a Willie Mays Highway to honor the legendary Giants player.
13: The newly named section of I-80 in San Francisco runs from Treasure Island to downtown near Oracle Park. Willie Mays, considered one of baseball's greatest, played most of his 23-year career with the Giants, winning the 1954 World Series and earning 24 All-Star selections. He started in the Negro Leagues and was one of the first black players in Major League Baseball and was inducted into the Hall of Fame in 1979. I'm Mark Mayfield.
12: The Lakers in the NBA playoffs are down 3-0. Game 4 is set for today. That's the latest. I'm Bob Montague.
7: Now, Sacramento traffic.
3: There's road work on eastbound 50. This is from the Cap City 99 split out to Bradshaw Road. You're going to find the three right lanes shut down for some Caltrans work, and this road work will go on until 6 a.m. Also on eastbound 50, the Stockton Boulevard off-ramp is closed for construction, and that as well is scheduled to reopen at 6 a.m. Traffic on the 10s every 10 minutes, mornings and afternoons. 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
7: Now, Sacramento weather.
4: Overnight, partly cloudy, a low 53 to 57, partly sunny, hot Monday, a high 91 to 95, sunny to partly cloudy, warm on Tuesday, a high 88 to 92, mostly sunny, terrific on Wednesday, a high 76 to 80. I'm AccuWeather Steve Williams on KFBK, Sacramento's News Radio.
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15: Rejected. Good morning, I'm Gordon Deal, along with Nicole Murray, on this Monday, May 11th. Glad you could be with us. Here's what we have for you this hour.
16: Oil prices are higher this morning after President Trump gave a thumbs down to Iran's response to a proposal that would end the war.
15: American passengers aboard a cruise ship hit with a deadly virus have been evacuated to a quarantine center in Nebraska.
16: Authorities in Morocco have recovered the body of an American soldier who went missing after a training exercise.
15: And the super commuters paying through the nose to get to work.
17: Ivan has a mega commute. He lives in Sacramento and works in Fremont. It's about 120 miles each way. So that's roughly 2 hours that he spends in the car every morning and every evening going to and from work. And of course, California gas prices are usually the highest in the country.
15: Harriet Torrey at the Wall Street Journal on the workers with exceptionally long commutes who are getting clobbered at the pump. President Trump has rejected Iran's response to a U.S. peace proposal. Days after Washington's offer, Tehran yesterday released a response insisting on war reparations, full sovereignty over the Strait of Hormuz, an end to sanctions, and the release of frozen Iranian assets. Within hours, Trump posted on social media, quote, "totally unacceptable." Without giving further detail, it's not clear what's next. The U.S. had proposed an end to fighting before starting talks on more contentious issues, including Iran's nuclear program. UN Ambassador Mike Waltz on ABC's This Week.
18: It's not just the United States position. We have had resolution after resolution for nearly 20 years with the entire world agreeing that Iran cannot have a nuclear weapon, that it has to subject itself to inspections.
15: Oil prices are higher by more than $2 a barrel this morning on news of the continued stalemate. The unresolved standoff hangs over Trump's upcoming summit with Chinese President Xi Jinping later this week in Beijing. Washington wants Beijing to lean on Tehran to open the Strait of Hormuz. Authorities in Spain say the evacuation of a luxury cruise ship hit by a deadly hantavirus outbreak will be completed today. The World Health Organization says eight people who had fallen ill are no longer on the ship. Six of them are confirmed to have contracted the virus. Three have died, a Dutch couple and a German national. Epidemiologist Boris Pavlin with the WHO.
10: These folks who are coming off right now, first of all, they're not sick. They're asymptomatic. They are just being monitored as a precautionary measure. Secondly, they're being taken to a specific facility to be monitored. So, and further, the rodents that are responsible for this are not present in the United States.
15: Officials today, by the way, said a French woman evacuated to Paris has tested positive and her health worsened in the hospital overnight. Meanwhile, the U.S. Department of Health and Human Services said one of the 17 Americans repatriated to a quarantine center in Nebraska has tested positive for a strain of the virus, while a second has mild symptoms. The cluster of severe respiratory illnesses was first reported 8 days ago. The U.S. Army has announced that the body of an American soldier who went missing while in Morocco for an annual training exercise has been recovered. We get more from this morning's Mike Gavin.
19: In a news release, the Army said First Lieutenant Lamont Key Jr. was one of two American service members who disappeared just over a week ago in waters off of Morocco's southern coast near a training area. A Defense Department official said earlier this month that initial reports indicated the two soldiers went on a hike after a training exercise and may have fallen off a cliff. Lieutenant Key, a 27-year-old from Richmond, Virginia, served with the 10th Army Air and Missile Defense Command. The Army says he survived by his parents, his sister, and his brother-in-law. Gordon.
15: Thank you, Mike. Army officials said search operations for the second serviceman will continue. It also said search efforts so far have involved more than 1,000 military and civil personnel. Both service members were taking part in African Lion, an annual training exercise. If you've missed anything from today's show, by the way, you can stream or download the podcast. It's available every day on Apple, Google, Spotify, or wherever you get your podcasts. 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
1: Thanks for spending time with us. Welcome into Monday. After President Trump knocked off at least five Republican state senators in Indiana he considered disloyal, the question is whether he will command such outsized influence in GOP primaries this month for Congress and governor. Analysis from Bart Janssen, White House correspondent at USA Today. Bart, what are we seeing?
2: There was a question about how much, you know, weight he would carry in these state Senate races in Indiana. You know, they're small, they're low turnout, and yet he wipes out five, at least five of seven state senators he endorsed candidates against, and one is still too close to call. So then you look forward and you say, well, Representative Thomas Massey, a Republican in Kentucky, has been a thorn in Trump's side now during the second term. Senator Bill Cassidy of Louisiana was one of just a handful of Republican senators who voted to convict Trump during his second impeachment. And a candidate for the Georgia Secretary of State, Brad Raffensperger, who is running for governor this year, was somebody that refused Trump's request to find him enough votes to win the 2020 election. So in these three states, you've got pretty big races that

0: cruise ship has tested positive for hantavirus, and her health worsened in the hospital overnight. Spanish officials say the evacuation of the remaining passengers will be completed today. Dr. Maria Van Kerkhove with the World Health Organization says every passenger will be screened.
1: We just check to see if anybody has any symptoms, anyone is feeling unwell. If there is anyone that's unwell that has symptoms, they will be medevaced home. They won't actually go on the same plane as the others.
0: The Department of Health and Human Services reports an American citizen in quarantine in Nebraska has begun showing symptoms of the hantavirus, and another tested, quote, mildly positive for a strain of the virus.
2: Number three.
0: A Frontier Airlines jet preparing to depart Denver International Airport for Los Angeles has struck and killed a pedestrian on the runway, triggering an engine fire. This is newly released audio from the cockpit.
3: Tower Frontier 4345, we're stopping on the runway. We just hit somebody. We have an engine fire.
0: Airport officials say the pedestrian had breached a perimeter fence roughly 2 minutes before Friday's incident. 11 people have been hospitalized following a possible boat explosion in southern Florida. Miami-Dade Fire Rescue Battalion Chief Juan Arias.
4: Our units found multiple patients with various injuries, some burns, some minor injuries.
0: Officials say the cause of Saturday's apparent explosion remains under investigation. Fashion remains on top. The Devil Wears Prada 2 took the number one spot at this weekend's box office, earning an additional $43 million. Mortal Kombat 2 opened with $40
5: million. All right. Thank you, Nicole. 22 minutes now after the hour on This Morning, America's First News.

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0: Glad you're with us. Property tax assessment caps, which set upon sale, cause new homeowners to pay significantly higher taxes than long-term residents. What can you do? Here's Andrew Keschner, personal finance reporter at MarketWatch. Andy, why does this happen?
1: So the culprit is the assessment cap on a specific house. And these are, not every state has these, but some major real estate markets have these. California is maybe the most visible example of this. Back in 1978, voters passed what's called Proposition 13, and it basically said that assessments can't increase by more than 2% every year. And there's other states that included in this, such as Florida and Texas. And if you are in your house, this is a clear protection for you from property bills that are skyrocketing. And to be sure, everyone's paying more, but these kind of slow that growth of your property tax because your assessment can only go up so much. But if you are on the outside looking in, it's a real detriment to you.
0: Yeah. So if you buy one of those homes, then if that home gets sold, then that property tax gets reassessed, and that's how you could wind up with a monster bill compared to your neighbor.
1: Exactly. And that's what I kind of view it as, the newcomer tax.
0: Yeah.
1: You know, it's not like, you know, there's no such thing as a newcomer tax, but effectively that's what it is. In places where this happens, because the assessment resets at the sale, you know, this is that extra ding on you because you're new to the neighborhood, after a major appreciation in prices during the pandemic. And that's why new neighbors can pay much more than their longtime, you know, other longtime folks in the neighborhood.
0: Yeah. We're speaking with Andy Keschner, personal finance reporter at MarketWatch. The story is called New Homeowners Pay Three Times More in Property Taxes Than Their Neighbors in Some Places. All right. So what can you do about it if you're kind of one of these folks experiencing the so-called newcomer tax?
1: So one thing you can do, I mean, everyone can appeal their property tax bill, file a grievance, protest it. Yeah, I think there's, you know, certain terminology, but basically say, telling the local assessor, you charged me too much. You got to understand the rules though. You can't go to the assessor and say, you charged me too much because my neighbor's property is assessed much lower. That's not how it works. The way that you can make your case is say, you charged me too much because look at all these recent sales of homes just like mine. And so mine is overvalued, overassessed compared to those. So you have to understand the rules of the argument that's going to convince them and not convince them. Secondly, you have to understand that before you even get there, like what the home listing is saying, the numbers are the current property taxes that are paid. It's not necessarily telling you how much more you're going to pay compared to what's been paid historically. So in other words, it's not factoring in the newcomer tax.
0: Thanks, Andy. Andrew Keschner, personal finance reporter at MarketWatch. 30 minutes now after the hour on This Morning, America's First News.

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1: Altadena renters still struggling after the Eaton fire will soon be able to apply for long-term cash advance. The program is called Direct Cash for Altadena Fire Recovery. It was created by the National Council of Jewish Women, L.A. Hundreds of small earthquakes shaking Southern California.
2: It's being called a seismic swarm of earthquakes happening Saturday and Sunday morning in San Diego County. 350 minor quakes, mostly in a remote area of the Imperial Valley, from the Salton Sea to the Mexican border. The largest quake was a 4.7, which hit shortly after midnight Sunday morning. No reports of any damage or calls to emergency services for help. I'm Jason Nathanson.
1: The Dodgers will host San Francisco through Thursday, then wing their way to Angel Stadium next weekend, preparing for a third World Championship, the World FIFA Cup, U.S. and Paraguay in L.A. on June the 12th. That's the latest. I'm Bob Montague.
0: Now, Sacramento traffic.
3: Westbound 50 has road work from the Cap City split to Bradshaw Road. Various lanes are shut down. As this road work continues by Caltrans, it is scheduled to be picked up at 6 a.m. Also on westbound 50, the 26th Street off-ramp is closed for some construction, and that will continue on until 8 a.m. Traffic on the 10s every 10 minutes, mornings and afternoons. Joe Salvatore, KFBK News Radio, 93.1 FM, 1530 AM.
0: Now, Sacramento weather.
4: Partly cloudy for the overnight, a low 53 to 57. Monday, partly sunny, hot, a high 91 to 95. Sunny to partly cloudy on Tuesday, a high 88 to 92. Sunny, not as warm, but pleasant on Wednesday, high 76 to 80. I'm AccuWeather Steve Williams on KFBK.
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1: Glad you're with us. Welcome into Monday, May 11th. Gordon Deal with Nicole Murray. Some of our top stories and headlines. Trump rejects Iran's response to a U.S. proposal to end the war, calling it totally unacceptable. 17 Americans on a cruise ship hit by a hantavirus outbreak have been flown to a quarantine center in Omaha. Authorities in Morocco have found the missing body of a U.S. service member who vanished after a training exercise. A 33-year-old hiker from Florida killed by a bear in Montana's Glacier National Park. And the paralyzed Virginia student who walked across the stage to receive his diploma. That story in about 20 minutes. The ranks of America's marathon commuters have grown since the pandemic, with many workers moving farther away from city centers for cheaper housing and more space. These days, so-called super commuters are paying an especially heavy price for gas if they have to drive. The national average is $4.52 for a gallon of regular this morning. Here's Harriet Torrey, economics reporter at the Wall Street Journal, with some of their stories. Harriet, who are they exactly?
2: Yeah, there are a couple of definitions of what a super commuter actually is, but usually it's someone who travels 90 minutes in order to get to work or drives 75 miles or more. So we're talking about pretty long commutes. But during the COVID pandemic, because so many people could remote work or hybrid work, we did see a big exodus of many people moving away from the places where they work into cities or rural areas outside of the sort of metro zone in order to have more space, cheaper housing, things like that. But of course, the trade-off is when you do have to come into the office, you have a much longer commute. And now the pain point is the fact that gas prices have risen a lot. And for many people who have to make these drives every day, it's really starting to pinch.
1: Yeah. How many super commuters or marathon commuters are there? Do we know?
2: That I couldn't say for sure, but we have seen some surveys, some academic surveys from, for instance, Stanford University found that the number of super commuters increased by about a third, during and after the pandemic, because so many people were able to move outside of cities. If you look at the work from home data, about 60% of American workers do have to come on site, so either to the office or to the hospital or wherever it is that they work. And then many other people have a hybrid schedule where it's just 2 or 3 days a week. And then about 1 in 10 American workers is completely remote at this point.
1: Mm. You opened the story talking about Nicole Smith, a woman from Fredericksburg, Virginia. What's her story?
2: So she is doing graduate studies in Washington, D.C., and she and her husband moved to Fredericksburg, which is about 50 miles outside of Washington, D.C., in order to have cheaper housing. But, she's having to make this commute into D.C., and, of course, the traffic can be extremely bad. So she's spending a lot of time and now increasingly more and more money on this, on her drive, and is considering, maybe doing more remote classes next year just because it is expensive, and it's a real-time suck as well.
1: We're speaking with Harriet Torrey, economics reporter at the Wall Street Journal. The story is called America's Army of Super Commuters is Reeling Over High Gas Prices. How about Ivan Lamptey in Sacramento?
2: Ivan has a mega commute. He lives in Sacramento and works in Fremont. It's about 120 miles each way. So that's roughly 2 hours that he spends in the car every morning and every evening going to and from work. And of course, California gas prices are usually the highest in the country. So he's having to spend around $1,600 a month on fuel and tolls.
1: Jeez. All right. So costs like that obviously can lead some folks to start cutting back. Are we seeing that?
2: Yeah, people are just talking about how they're having to make trade-offs. Spending more on gas, just often for many people, it means less money to spend on fun things like a vacation or maybe a weekend trip away or a dinner out. It's just harder to kind of make your budget work when you have this unexpected increase in gasoline costs, which for some people is a big line item.
1: Yeah. How about Danielle Grossman in the Houston area?
2: Yeah, Danielle also has a pretty major commute. It often takes her 90 minutes or even up to 2 hours to do the drive to her job at the Houston Rodeo. And so one thing that she did was trade in her car for a hybrid. hoping to save on fuel costs. But again, you know, it's just even with people who are driving hybrids are having to still pay for gas, and the increase in gas prices is a factor. It can be painful. I spoke to another person in the story called Carolyn, who works at a hospital in the Bay Area and commutes 100 miles each way, and she drives a hybrid, but that's still costing her, you know, an extra more than $100 a week because she has so much driving to do. And it's tough when you live in a high cost area. Again, you just have to make trade-offs.
1: Thanks, Harriet. Harriet Torrey, economics reporter at the Wall Street Journal. 20 minutes now in front of the hour on This Morning, America's First News. Coming up next, a food fight between rival hockey cities.

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17: Welcome into Monday. If you've missed anything from today's show, there's an easy way to catch up. All you have to do is tell Alexa, Siri, or Google to play This Morning with Gordon Deal. It's time now for the mic drop with This Morning's Mike Gavin.
18: Good morning. We know that sports rivalries can get pretty heated between cities, especially during the playoffs. The Montreal Canadiens are currently playing the Buffalo Sabres in the hockey playoffs. In order to keep their edge, they've done the unthinkable. They've banned buffalo wings. Now, before you go looking for your riot gear, you should still be able to find the bar food staple, but just under a different name. Some pubs in Quebec have decided to drop the buffalo name from their menu during the series. One bar renamed its wings to Montreal Wings. Others covered up the name Buffalo on signs and menus. Buffalo, for their part, isn't taking this lying down. Dash's stores in the Buffalo area have reportedly responded by pulling Montreal steak seasoning from their shelves. To this point, the wing ban seems to be winning out, with the Canadians taking a 2-1 series lead last night.
17: Wow. And if you're in Montreal and you're even goofing around saying, I'll have some Buffalo Wild Wings.
18: Yeah, yeah.
17: No, it's not funny.
18: Yeah, no.
17: You don't even get a smirk or a smile from the French Canadians in Quebec.
18: You'll get cursed out at English and French.
17: Probably. Probably.
18: And you won't get any wings.
17: Yeah. And so. Also, I'm more likely to fight, though, over the ban on the Montreal steak seasoning.
18: Yeah.
17: That is my thing.
18: I know you are a fan. You have mentioned that several times. It's like one of your go-to cooking seasonings.
17: Yeah. Any kind of steak, burger, that is an absolute must on that kind of meat for sure. That would send me into, like, desperation.
18: Yeah. And staying in Canada, here's one of those stories that you have to see to believe. Police in British Columbia say a motorcyclist was taken to the hospital after a crash over the weekend left his bike dangling from a traffic light above a busy intersection. Photos and videos circulating online show the motorcycle suspended above the roadway from an overhead traffic signal pole following the crash. The unusual scene drew crowds of onlookers and many pulling out their phones as emergency crews tried to bring the bike down, with people trying to figure out how this possibly could have happened.
17: This is, I thought you were going to follow up and say, like, an artist from the local area in British Columbia has now come forward to say he placed the motorbike on top of this arm of the traffic signal.
18: Right. Yeah.
17: And you did not say that, though.
18: Like they used a crane or something to put it up there. No.
17: Some publicity stunt.
18: Yeah.
17: Nothing.
18: I mean, there's a car that looks like it was hit. I can see that. And then the bike is up on top of the traffic light. The car took a pretty good amount of damage. I mean, I guess we have to assume that the bike, I guess, used it propelled off of the car somehow to go up there and somehow get stuck up there. But it is something out of a movie, to say for sure.
17: I mean, this traffic light arm extends all the way across the street.
18: Right.
17: Right. So it looks like the motorcycle would have needed a ramp.
18: Right.
17: To launch itself off the car to wind up on top of that giant traffic light arm.
18: And a pretty steep ramp at that.
17: Yeah.
18: I mean, the car is pretty much not right below it, but it's pretty close. So we're talking a pretty steep angle here for if it did go off the car to have to go straight up in the air like that.
17: And you said there's like noticeable damage to the car, but the bike, the motorcycle looks intact. I don't understand this at all.
18: It does.
17: It looks like they would just, lift it down off a ladder or a crane or something, and the guy could just continue on his way.
18: Yeah.
17: I agree. It is weird.
18: Bizarre.
17: Thank you, Mike. 13 minutes now in front of the hour on This Morning, America's First News.
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1: Thanks for being with us. If you're reaching for a cup of coffee to wake up, you may be ultimately making yourself even more tired. Experts say the beloved beverage gives some people a false sense of alertness by temporarily masking lifestyle habits that made them feel the need for coffee in the first place. Lisa Moskowitz, registered dietitian, told Fox News Digital that you can think of coffee like a roller coaster. What goes up must come down. She says caffeine will give you an energy boost, but eventually that wears off. And when it does, you can expect to feel even more tired. The solution is not to quit coffee, but to evaluate lifestyle changes you should make, like improving your sleep hygiene or your diet. Inadequate hydration, stress, and a lack of exercise are other factors that can increase fatigue, causing you to reach for coffee. Keep in mind that drinking excess caffeine, especially late, can interfere with proper sleep, which can contribute to poor energy and brain fog, thus feeling even more dependent on coffee to get you through the day. 8 minutes now in front of the hour on This Morning. Once again, here's Nicole Murray.
2: And now, the three big things you need to know. Number one.
3: President Trump posted on Truth Social that Iran's response to a U.S. peace proposal is, quote, totally unacceptable, without providing any other details. State Department spokesperson Tommy Pigott on Fox.
4: The Iranian regime cannot be allowed to have a nuclear weapon. That has been clear from the beginning of this administration, even before from President Trump, who has made that very clear from the beginning.
3: Oil prices are up by at least 2% this morning.
2: Number two.
3: The U.S. Army says the body of an American soldier who went missing while in Morocco for an annual training exercise has been recovered. First Lieutenant Lamon Keat Jr. was one of two U.S. service members who disappeared just over a week ago. Officials say the search for the second serviceman, who has not been identified, will continue.
2: Number three.
3: President Trump is set to arrive in Beijing on Wednesday to meet with President Xi Jinping, where both leaders will discuss Iran, Taiwan, artificial intelligence, and nuclear weapons. National Economic Council Director Kevin Hassett on Fox News.
5: My expectation, given the strong relationship between the two presidents, is that there'll be lots of good news for American workers and firms.
3: Discussions are scheduled for Thursday and Friday. It will be Trump's first trip to China since 2017. CDC officials say more than 100 people have been sickened in a norovirus outbreak on board a Caribbean Princess cruise. Cruise Mapper reports that the ship is scheduled to arrive in Port Canaveral, Florida today. Energy Secretary Chris Wright said on NBC News that the Trump administration is open to all ideas to lower the cost of gas, including suspending the federal gas tax.
6: All measures that can be taken to lower the price of at the pump and lower the prices for Americans, this administration is in support of.
3: AAA data says the national average currently sits at $4.52 per gallon. Consumers are feeling the financial crunch, but a new study says that it's not stopping them from buying on impulse. New partner-centric data says that 81% of consumers say they have made an impulse purchase so far this year. The median amount being spent is $50 per purchase.
1: Are you in that group? You're smiling. Are you in that group?
3: Oh, I love a good impulse buy. 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Like, oh, treat yourself.
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1: 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Click, purchase, send now.
3: Love it.
1: Arrival tomorrow. 6 minutes now in front of the hour.
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0: Budge with us. 2 years after a crash left him paralyzed from the waist down, a student from Virginia Union University walked across the graduation stage Saturday in Richmond using a robotic exoskeleton to receive his executive MBA. 23-year-old Jaden Peacott was struck by a truck riding his e-scooter to work in 2024, suffered a broken neck and a spinal cord injury. WTVR Television says despite the life-altering injury, Peacott continued his education through hospitalizations and rehab, marking his second graduation from the school after earning his bachelor's there. The business grad plans to pursue a career in real estate with Keller Williams, focusing on helping people with disabilities find accessible housing, a mission inspired by his own challenges finding accommodating homes. A GoFundMe, by the way, asking for $63,000 for an accessible van for him, has collected more than $500,000. For Nicole Murray and Mike Gavin, I'm Gordon Deal. 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
4: Good morning to you. It is Monday, May 11th. We have traffic, weather. Mark Dembski's here with more news. But first, your top stories this morning. Regional leaders hinting about a Major League Baseball expansion team in Sacramento. We'll have more on the behind-the-scenes moves happening now. This morning, President Trump is calling Iran's latest peace proposal totally unacceptable. And has legal cannabis in California been a net positive for our state? At what cost? One commentator weighs in. We'll get your reaction in our talkback clip this hour. First, let's get a check on Monday morning traffic this early May 11th. And Roy LaMella joins us.
5: 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So far, a pretty quiet start to your Monday morning. With the exception of Highway 4, we're seeing a little bit of sluggish traffic going westbound, starting after the Middle River Bridge and continues to the Old River Bridge as Caltrans continues to work on the Old River Bridge. You think a ticket for not wearing your seatbelt is the worst that could happen? Until you get in a crash, suddenly a ticket doesn't seem so bad. 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Traffic on the 10s every 10 minutes. Mornings and afternoons. 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
6: Partly sunny and hot to kick off the new week. Highs in the low to mid 90s today. Clear skies tonight. Comfortable though. Lows in the mid and upper 50s. Sunny to partly cloudy. It'll be quite warm again Tuesday. Highs in the upper 80s to low 90s. I'm AccuWeather meteorologist Jason Caterina on KFBK, Sacramento's News Radio.
4: Starting off our day at 55 degrees in Sacramento with our top local story. Sacramento area leaders are expected to unveil details later this month about a possible bid to bring a Major League Baseball expansion team to the region. KFBK's John Harper has more on what may be coming.
7: KCRA 3 reports the announcement could come May 28th after Greater Sacramento Economic Council CEO Barry Broom hinted at the plans during the group's annual celebration. The news is generating excitement among baseball fans and business leaders, especially as the A's prepare to leave West Sacramento. Supporters say an MLB franchise could bring jobs, tourism, and national attention to the region. Adding to the speculation, West Sacramento recently approved the purchase of nearly 3 acres near Sutter Health Park. City leaders acknowledge that land could have long-term strategic value for a future expansion team. John Harper, KFBK, Sacramento's News Radio.
4: Mark Dembski has an exclusive interview with President and CEO of the Greater Sacramento Economic Council, Barry Broom, and he will have that interview later in the show. Our top national story this morning, President Trump is rejecting Iran's response to a U.S. proposal to end the war. Laura Westbrook with the latest.
8: Hopes for an imminent end to the conflict in the Middle East and for oil to flow once again through the Strait of Hormuz were dashed after U.S. President Donald Trump dismissed the Iranian response to a U.S. proposal for peace talks as unacceptable. Iran submitted a new proposal to U.S. negotiators focusing on the end to the conflict. Analysts say President Trump's quick rejection of these counter demands underscores the wide gulf between both sides. Laura Westbrook, Hong Kong.
4: Now, for more of what matters this morning, here's Mark Dembski.
9: Good morning and happy Monday to you, Christina. A super tanker docked in Long Beach has delivered what could be California's last incoming shipment of Middle Eastern oil for months. KFBK's Emily Lotz with more on where California fuel prices may go from here.
10: After the tanker fully unloads its Iraqi crude, market intelligence firms say another shipment from the region is not expected until well after the Strait of Hormuz reopens. California imports about 75% of its oil, with roughly a third coming from the Middle East, leaving the state especially vulnerable to global supply disruptions. The report says refinery shutdowns, tight fuel supplies, and overseas tensions are all adding pressure to prices already topping $6 a gallon in parts of the state, with diesel approaching $7.50 in some areas. Emily Lotz, KFBK, Sacramento's News Radio.
9: California officials have ended another unsuccessful search for the remains of Kristen Smart near San Luis Obispo. Lisa Carton reports.
11: The San Luis Obispo County Sheriff's Department spent the past week searching the property of Susan Flores in Arroyo Grande. She's the mother of Paul Flores, the last person seen with Smart, who was 19 years old when she disappeared following a party in 1996. Flores was convicted of first-degree murder in 2022, and he's serving 25 years to life in prison. Sheriff Ian Parkinson says while they did not recover Kristen's remains, they are fully committed to finding them and bringing her home to her family. I'm Lisa Carton.
9: President Trump headed to China this week to meet, of course, with Chinese President Xi Jinping. Mark Mayfield with more.
12: The Thursday meeting was delayed for weeks after the start of the U.S.-Israeli war with Iran. The two leaders are expected to discuss the now months-old war, as well as trade, artificial intelligence, and Taiwan. I'm Mark Mayfield.
9: And we will have much more on the president's trip to China coming up later this morning at 7:15.
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3: Sacramento Kings update.
9: Well, the Kings were hoping to move up from the number 5 draft position Sunday during the NBA's draft lottery in Chicago, but that did not happen.
13: Pick number 7 will be made by the Sacramento Kings.
9: So mathematically speaking, the Kings' highest percentage was to move down to that 7th spot, which is exactly what happened. The NBA draft happens June 23rd and 24th in Brooklyn. From the Diamond Sunday, the A's lost in Baltimore 2-1, but did take 2 of 3 over the weekend. The Giants had an eventful weekend. They traded catcher Andrew Bailey on Saturday. San Francisco did take 2 of 3 against the Pirates, including Sunday's 7-6 win in 12 innings. It is 5:06 on your Monday morning. I'm Mark Dembski. 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
4: Time now for our talkback clip of the hour. Comedian and commentator Adam Carolla says America spent decades warning people about the dangers of smoking cigarettes, only to turn around and tell people that marijuana was basically harmless, especially in places like Colorado and California, where cannabis has been legalized and culturally normalized. Now, the data is complicated. Some studies show teen marijuana use rose after legalization before falling back closer to pre-legalization levels by 2024, while California's own health data still shows significant ongoing youth use.
14: We waged a war on smoking several years ago and essentially eradicated it, but we said that pot was good for you somehow. and, you know, and alleviated many of the symptoms of this and that and the other. And so now we got a whole bunch of young people who don't smoke, but do smoke pot. They don't smoke cigarettes, but they smoke pot. If you went to Santa Monica and asked the average mom in Santa Monica, California, would you rather your teenage son smoke cigarettes or smoke pot? They would all say pot.
4: Looking back now, was legalizing recreational cannabis the right move for California? And do you think society has downplayed the risks of cannabis, especially for teenagers and young adults? 51881 is the number to text. 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That's 51881. 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
15: From ABC News, I'm Brian Clark. 17 Americans have returned to the U.S. They were flown from the Dutch ship that suffered a hantavirus cluster. Their plane landed in Nebraska, and ABC's Victor Okendo is there.
16: At least one American testing positive for hantavirus and another showing mild symptoms while on board their repatriation flight, according to the Department of Health and Human Services. Officials say the two were traveling in the plane's biocontainment units out of an abundance of caution.
15: And along with a French passenger who tested positive, that means 10 people are now confirmed to have the virus. Health experts say the risk is still low. Oil prices climbed overnight after President Trump called Iran's latest response to his peace proposal totally unacceptable. More from ABC's Jonathan Carl in Washington.
17: President Trump didn't say what specifically he objected to in Iran's counteroffer, but the future of Iran's nuclear program has been the major sticking point from the beginning. The president has sent mixed messages on Iran's nuclear material.
15: Authorities in Colorado have not said if they've identified the person killed after accessing a runway at Denver International Airport Friday, where they were struck by a Frontier Airlines flight.
18: The 12-foot-high razor wire top perimeter fence the victim scaled is meant to keep people from intentionally getting onto airport property.
19: And then the other reason it's there, and the irony of the situation, is to keep people from inadvertently walking onto the airfield from a safety perspective.
18: Aviation specialist Jeff Price, a dozen people were hurt during the evacuation of the plane after it struck that person. Federal investigators may look at that aspect of the incident. Jim Ryan, ABC News.
15: A London rooftop is the setting for one of music's most iconic performances. The Beatles' January 1969 performance turned out to be their last in public, and beginning next year, that building, 3 Savile Row, is turning into a Beatles fan experience with 7 floors of access, including the roof. You're listening to ABC News.
4: 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It is 5:10. Let's check in on those super commuters with Roy Lamella.
5: And a pretty normal Monday morning start as you're driving down towards the Altamont Pass. This report sponsored by the National Highway Traffic Safety Administration. We're going to start on Highway 99 going southbound into the Stockton area. 39-minute ride with no delays continuing on towards Highway 120 and Manteca, actually from the Crosstown Freeway to 120. That'll take you 13 minutes. Traveling down I-5, no delays whatsoever, and a 41-minute ride as you're making your way into Stockton. And then from Highway 4 all the way down towards 205, that's going to be a 15-minute ride. It's your regular slow-and-go commute through Tracy on westbound 205, with brake lights beginning at Nagley Road, continues all the way out to the 580 interchange. And just between that stretch is going to take you 29 minutes. Up and over the Altamont Pass, 25 minutes, with slow traffic continuing to just past Grantline Road. Continues sluggish after that to the top of the pass, then looks good through Livermore in Dublin once you get onto westbound 580. You think a ticket for not wearing your seatbelt is the worst that could happen until you get in a crash. Suddenly a ticket doesn't seem so bad. Pick up your ticket paid for by the National Highway Traffic Safety Administration. Traffic on the 10s every 10 minutes, mornings and afternoons. Roy Lamilla, KPK News Radio, 93.1 FM, 1530 AM.
4: Going to be another hot one today. Mostly sunny, a high near 95 degrees. Tonight, mostly clear. A low around 59. Then tomorrow, sunny with a high near 91. Currently, it is 55 degrees in Sacramento.
9: 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We picked this up from the Placer Herald, Gold Country Media. How about this? A free mulch giveaway aimed at promoting water-saving landscaping is coming to Rockland this weekend. It's called the Mulch Mayhem. Why not, right? It happens Saturday, May 16th. From from 8 a.m. to noon at the Sierra College Overflow parking lot at Rockland Road and Eldon Drive. 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
4: Okay, coming up next, a conversation with Jordana Miller. She's our ABC News correspondent out of Jerusalem. Israel's conducted several strikes in southern Lebanon over the weekend. We'll talk about the status of the talks between the two countries next.
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9: The Trump administration considering suspending the federal gas tax to give Americans some relief at the pump. Right now, the federal gasoline tax, 18.4 cents per gallon.
4: Okay, joining us now, Jordana Miller from Jerusalem. She's our ABC News correspondent. We're talking about Israel conducting several strikes in southern Lebanon over the weekend. This is the two countries are considering.

0: it's continuing. The Israelis are carrying out airstrikes in southern Lebanon against what they call Hezbollah targets. Remember, the Israeli Defense Forces, the IDF, they're sitting inside southern Lebanon, about 8 miles from the border, and they're holding what they're calling this buffer zone right now during the negotiations. It's unclear if they're going to, if they want to stay there for a long period of time. When the Israelis did this back in the 80s, it was pretty much a disaster. There were soldiers killed all the times. And as you remember, the Israelis unilaterally pulled out of southern Lebanon. But they're back there, and Hezbollah is continuing to fire missiles, drones, even low-tech drones that are carrying explosives just on the soldiers that are situated there. One Israeli soldier killed overnight, and the Israelis, for their part, are continuing to carry out airstrikes. Over the weekend, over 20 killed in Lebanon, including some civilians.
1: Now, what is the relationship between the Lebanese government and Hezbollah? I mean, are they don't want Israel obviously firing on their country anywhere, but Hezbollah is not of the Lebanese government, correct? And you know, do they have a big problem with Israel attacking if they're just attacking Hezbollah?
0: Right. There is a very complicated relationship between Hezbollah, which is an Iranian-backed group, and the Lebanese government. When the Lebanese government was even weaker than it is today, Hezbollah was able to gain a foothold in the political corridors of power, and they have a party that is part of the Lebanese government. But they also were able to establish a really strong military presence in southern Lebanon. That was their mandate, really, by the Iranians. And in many senses, their military presence is even stronger and more powerful than the Lebanese army itself. Now, over the last several years, Hezbollah has been weakened politically, and they've fallen out of favor with the government, and they have wide swaths of the Lebanese people believe Hezbollah should not be in their country. It's seen as an Iranian influence in their country, and they're blamed increasingly for dragging Lebanon into a war with Israel, right? Because of their presence in southern Lebanon, where they literally paid families to build warehouses and places to store both weapons and militants. And now we see the vast destruction the Israelis are doing in southern Lebanon, destroying homes that they say, and other structures that they say were used by Hezbollah. So there's a lot of anger towards Hezbollah. But the question is, does the Lebanese government have the will to boot Hezbollah out and prevent them from being in southern Lebanon as a military presence? They're going to need help from the United States and Europe. And we see this really step forward with these mediated talks. Mm-hmm. What it does tell us is that the Lebanese want to go down that path. Will it be twisting and a turning path? Likely, yes. But with, I think, U.S. help, there's hope there, really, for a peace deal between Israel and Lebanon that sidelines Hezbollah. That's the aim.
1: Okay. Thank you for explaining that. Very complex issues there. Thank you. That is Jordana Miller, ABC News correspondent out of Jerusalem. Let's get a check on traffic now with Roy Lamella.
2: 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Still looking pretty good across the Yellow Causeway and smooth sailing actually into Davis. Only a 16-minute ride from downtown Sacramento to Davis. And continuing on from Davis to the Cordelia Junction, you're looking at the limit 27 minutes all the way out towards the Fairfield area, and continuing through Vallejo as well, you're running at the limit. As you're driving the rest of that drive on westbound, 80, no delays. Starting at the Carquinez Bridge through Richmond and San Pablo, looking pretty good. Lower East Shore Freeway, all green, according to our sensors, into Emeryville. 17 minutes altogether for the Carquinez Bridge to the mains. At the Baybridge Toll Plaza, metering lights are off, but traffic is building up right now, actually starting just before the Toll Plaza and continues to the beginning of the incline. Once you're on the Baybridge upper deck, looks good through Treasure Island into San Francisco with a 7-minute ride from the maze to Fremont Street. Get ready. 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
1: Partly sunny and hot to kick off the new week. Highs in the low to mid 90s today. Clear skies tonight. Comfortable though. Lows in the mid and upper 50s. Sunny to partly cloudy. It'll be quite warm again Tuesday. Highs in the upper 80s to low 90s. I'm AccuWeather meteorologist Jason Caterina on KFBK, Sacramento's News Radio.
2: 55 degrees in Sacramento. And time now for some early morning money and business headlines. Let's head over to the Bloomberg Business Desk and catch up with Erica Herskowitz.
3: Well, most airlines are cutting flights. Frontier is adding more seats around the country. The carrier is taking the market share left on the table after Spirit went out of business. According to Cirium, Frontier has added 3 million seats in the last week to its schedule between June and September. The labor picture in the U.S. is still strong in the face of the energy shock from the Iran war. The April jobs report on Friday showed employers added 115,000 positions last month. That sent the S&P 500 to its sixth straight weekly gain. From the drive-through to Wall Street, the company behind Dunkin', Sonic, and Arby's is becoming a public company. It has more than 33,000 restaurants in 60 markets globally. And summer driving season right around the corner, and J.P. Morgan says gas prices have a good chance of hitting $5 a gallon. They say that refiners are prioritizing jet fuel at the expense of other products, such as gas and diesel. Gas prices have jumped more than $1.50 since the start of the war. I'm Erica Herskowitz on KFBK, Sacramento's News Radio.
2: All right, thank you so much, Erica. We appreciate it. Time now for our talk back responses of the hour. And the clip was with comedian commentator Adam Carolla saying, we spent all these decades trying to get people to quit smoking, and then we legalize cannabis and say, have at it. So we asked you, looking back now, was legalizing recreational cannabis the right move for California? Do you think society has downplayed the risks of marijuana, especially for teenagers and young adults? And from the talkback line,
4: the dangers of tobacco have long been known, and so have the dangers of cannabis. But one thing nobody ever talks about is how cannabis destroys ambition. People who use pot daily have this sort of, oh, everything will take care of itself attitude. Those are the people I want my grandchildren competing against in the workforce.
5: Well, and you know, that's been highly publicized. She's absolutely right. I mean, the motivation, all of it. And I think it's a big reason why a lot of young people are turning away from cannabis these days, too.
2: Well, I mean, I think that, I'm of two minds on this. It seems, on one hand, if you're an adult over the age of 25 and it's legal, just like alcohol, I don't know. I have a very libertarian approach to it. However, I'm also married to someone in education, who teaches very young teenagers and, has regularly seen kids bring in pot on campus. And they have more access to it because they either get it from their parents who buy it legally, or, you know, it's just more accessible. And they do not have fully formed brains yet. And so it's not good for people who do not have fully formed brains.
5: First-hand experience. I've seen a difference in two of my kids. So, indulging and then saying, you know what? So big difference. But yeah. From the text line real quick, we did get a couple of texts. Smoking is bad for the lungs and can't imagine promoting it. And another one says, I guess Adam Carolla doesn't realize that pot can also be eaten.
2: That's right. That's right. And one more for the text line. Weed causes low T and low IQ, which goes to the point that the caller made.
5: Right.
2: All right. We're going to get your top stories at the bottom of the hour coming up next. A new CalMatter analysis suggests Latino voters in California may be shifting politically again. So we'll talk about that and have your top stories of the day next.
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2: 5:30 is the time on this Monday, May 11th. Latino voters in California may be shifting back toward the Democrat Party. And Sacramento and Northern California experiencing the warmest weather so far this year. More on those stories straight ahead. First, let's get a check on traffic with Roy Lamella.
0: 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Get reports of an accident on Watt Avenue, actually on the American River Bridge. This accident just coming into our screen right now, so no further details. Good news is no delays both north and southbound on Watt Avenue just over the American River. 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
1: Partly sunny and hot to kick off the new week. Highs in the low to mid-90s today. Clear skies tonight. Comfortable, though. Lows in the mid and upper 50s. Sunny to partly cloudy. It'll be quite warm again Tuesday. Highs in the upper 80s to low 90s. I'm AccuWeather meteorologist Jason Caterina on KFBK, Sacramento's News Radio.
2: 55 degrees in Sacramento with our top story at the bottom of the hour. A new CalMatters analysis suggests Latino voters in California maybe shifting back toward Democrats after last year's move toward Donald Trump. KFBK's Kevin Tripp with more.
26: Researchers with CalMatters found Proposition 50, Governor Gavin Newsom's redistricting measure, Democrats framed as a referendum on Trump, significantly outperformed Kamala Harris's 2024 numbers in heavily Latino precincts, with support jumping nearly 30 points in some areas. Political analysts say frustration over rising costs, immigration crackdowns, and unmet economic promises may be driving the change. But interviews in the Central Valley also reveal deep skepticism toward both parties, with many Latino voters saying they still feel ignored as gas, groceries, and housing costs continue climbing. Kevin Tripp, KFBK, Sacramento's News Radio.
2: Now, for more of what matters this morning, here's Mark Dembski.
27: Good morning, Christina. Sacramento and Northern California experiencing, of course, the warmest weather so far this year. Now, temperatures could actually reach 105 degrees in some parts of the San Joaquin Valley. Valley by Tuesday. Well, you can take steps, of course, to stay cool. Remember, it is up to you, though, to help your pets survive that heat. KPK's John Harper with more.
4: Oh, it's too hot, lady.
5: As you and I try to stay safe in this extreme heat with the chance of triple-digit temperatures, what about our furry friends, those on four legs? How do you protect them?
7: You can place ice cubes in their water bowl. You can also make sure that you're not leaving your pets in the car, right? That's a big one.
5: That's Eddie Zamora of the Red Cross. And as we deal with this first major heat of the season, the reminder for you and me.
7: People that work in agriculture, for instance, that work outdoors, athletes, students that are outside, and also older adults, those are people that we can definitely check in on.
5: Hope you're in the air conditioning on this Monday. John Harper, KFBK, Sacramento's News Radio.
27: And a reminder again, if you experience any heat-related symptoms, get to a cool and shaded spot. And if you need to, make sure to call 911. In other news, California lawmakers, they are approving $25 million in emergency funding to help financially struggling hospitals stay open. Officials say California Assembly Bill 108 creates a grant program aimed at preventing closures, especially in rural communities. That money is intended for hospitals serving vulnerable residents, including large numbers of uninsured and Medi-Cal patients. State leaders say facilities seeking aid must show that they are in severe financial distress and have exhausted other funding options. The California Parole Board is allowing a convicted rapist and murderer now to go free. KFBK's Jason Campadonia reports.
8: Alberto Tomas Jr. was convicted of a brutal rape and murder of a woman in San Luis Obispo County in 1974. He was granted parole late last year, but County DA Dan Dow is fighting to keep him in prison. During the trial, Dow says Tomas Jr. admitted to dragging the woman from a bar and then beat her to death as he raped her. Dow says he reached out to Governor Gavin Newsom's office to help block the parole board's decision, but Newsom's office is taking no action. Jason Campadonia, KFBK, Sacramento's News Radio.
27: The Pentagon is making declassified UFO files accessible to the American people. Mark Mayfield explains.
9: According to the Department of War, it released never-before-seen files related to alien and extraterrestrial life on Friday that are all now in one place, no clearance required. The department says it's going to be releasing new materials on a rolling basis, and files will likely be posted every few weeks. The release follows a directive from President Trump earlier this year that instructed the Pentagon and other relevant agencies to start releasing the files. In a post on Truth Social, Trump said, "Now the American public can fully decide for themselves when it comes to opinions on aliens." I'm Mark Mayfield.
27: Time is coming up on 5:35 on your Monday morning. 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
10: ABC News, I'm Brian Clark. Back on American soil, the 17 Americans who were on board the cruise ship where passengers came down with hantavirus. The group landed early this morning in Nebraska, but one of these 17 confirmed to test positive for the virus. Other passengers from that ship are also heading home, says ABC's Victor Okendo.
11: The crews traveled to some of the most remote islands in the world, like Tristan da Cunha, an island of about 200 people. British paratroopers parachuting in with medics and supplies after a suspected case of hantavirus was confirmed. The World Health Organization stressing that if you were not on that boat, the risk remains low.
10: Man accused of trying to attack the White House Correspondents' Dinner expected to enter a plea this morning. President Trump called Iran's response to his administration's peace proposal totally unacceptable, and questions about airport security after Friday's incident where a man was struck by a plane on the runway at Denver's airport. This is ABC News.
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2: A new documentary about Oasis's 2025 reunion tour set to arrive in select theaters and IMAX later this year. Okay. The documentary gives fans an intimate look at Noel and Liam Gallagher launching their Oasis Live 25 tour. It also includes the brothers' first joint interviews and never-before-seen footage. Fans love that. The untitled Oasis documentary will be in select theaters September 11th.
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2: There you go. All right, let's get outside, check traffic now with Roy Lamella.
0: 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Another thing on the super commute, heading down towards the Altamont Pass, and looking pretty good, at least on southbound 99, actually on I-5 as well, into Manteca and Lathrop. We'll check southbound 99, and the drive is about a 41-minute ride as you're making way into Stockton and then continuing into Manteca, not seeing any delays. Between Manteca and Lathrop on westbound 120, looks good as you're making way out towards I-5. Now, speaking of I-5 going southbound, starting in Sacramento all the way down towards Stockton, that'll take you 42 minutes and no delays as you're making way between the Crosstown Freeway and 205. That'll take you 16 minutes. Now, it is a little slower as you're making your way through Tracy on westbound 205, with the brake lines beginning at Nagley Road and continues all the way up to the 580 interchange. The drive time increase from the last time we checked, it's a 37-minute ride right now just between I-5 and 580. Up and over the Altamont Pass, still stop and go to just past Grant Line Road and continue sluggish up the incline to North Flynn Road, and then easy sailing as you're making way to Livermore in Dublin. 24 minutes between 205 and 680. You think a ticket for not wearing your seatbelt is the worst that could happen until you get a crash. Suddenly, a ticket doesn't seem so bad. Click it or ticket, paid for by the National Highway Traffic Safety Administration. Traffic on the 10s every 10 minutes. Mornings and afternoons are Roy Lamella, KBK News Radio, 93.1 FM, 1530 AM.
2: You can just tell by that glow on the horizon. It's going to be a warm day. 95 degrees expected today. Tonight, we're looking at mostly clear skies, a low of 59. Tomorrow, sunny with a high near 91. And currently, it is 55 degrees in Sacramento.
27: News from your neighborhood right now. It is brought to you by Kitchen Mart, Kitchen and Bath Remodeling, celebrating 50 years of craftsmanship. We picked this up from the Union, Christina, because Nevada City, they are preparing a November 2026 ballot measure to update or even possibly repeal its short-term rental rules. This could hit the people in Nevada City pretty hard. A city committee will review the draft today. It includes limits on occupancy, parking, and ADUs, while also considering changes to cannabis regulations and potential tax cuts for medical sales. So a lot to look over. Again, they're doing it today in Nevada City.
2: Very good. Thank you so much. Coming up next, Jim Ryan, our ABC News correspondent out of Dallas. We're talking about the passengers and the crew disembarking from that Hantavirus ship.
27: Man.
2: The MV Hondius.
27: Yeah.
2: Yep. We have one guy from, well, I don't know if it's a guy or a girl, lady from
27: Santa Clara.
2: Santa Clara area that's now back home being monitored. There are 17 other Americans that were aboard that ship. They're, well, I think, landing in Nebraska at this hour and will be quarantining there. So we'll catch up with Jim Ryan on the very latest on what they know about the spread of the Hantavirus.
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27: A viral campaign to bring back Spirit Airlines is taking off online, with supporters pledging more than $335 million just 1 week after the budget carrier shut down operations.
2: Okay, something else that went viral on the MV Hondius. which sadly has killed three people and infected many others. Now we have the Americans on board that ship flying back to Nebraska to be quarantined. And Jim Ryan is our ABC News correspondent out of Dallas with more on information about those Americans coming back, how long they'll be quarantined, and the fact that this virus, Jim, I mean, can take up to 40 days to show up when you're exposed.
8: Now, does that mean those 17 Americans will be stuck there in Omaha, the national quarantine unit, for that long? Probably not. But the ones who are not showing symptoms and are allowed to go home will probably be asked to monitor their own symptoms, if they have any, for the next 45 days. And if they do show any signs of hantavirus infection, that is the fever, the muscle aches, the fatigue, the headaches, they'll be asked to contact their own physicians and maybe have to be quarantined at that point. But at this point, we know that of those 17 Americans who came back on a charter flight last night, one showed mild symptoms, had tested positive for hantavirus. The other was showing some symptoms, but had not yet tested positive. So they're likely to stay there at the in Omaha at this quarantine center for some time.
2: Now, over the weekend, all kinds of viral things going online, people saying, oh, it's the start of the next pandemic, and just like raising all this fear. But this is not a disease that transmit person to person very easily, correct?
8: No, you're right. And in fact, it was thought before that hantavirus wouldn't pass from person to person. But this is a relatively rare variant, the Andes version of hantavirus, which can be passed from person to person. But it, too, it takes close contact. It's not like COVID-19. You could get it from somebody sneezing on you or from casual contact. This requires closer contact. In fact, it's thought that a Dutch couple, a husband and wife who came on board in Argentina, are the ones who brought the virus on board with them. And so, yeah, it's that kind of close contact that really requires passing this from one person to another.
2: Okay, so what happens now? What happens to the ship? What happens to the crew and the other folks who aren't Americans who were on board that ship?
8: And the luggage, by the way.
2: So
8: once all the passengers are off the ship sometime late tonight and they're repatriated to their individual countries, the ship, the Hondius, will take on new supplies. It'll be refueled and then sail back to the Netherlands to its home base in Rotterdam. The crew, the remaining crew members, are primarily from the Philippines. They'll then be going on home to the Philippines, but they'll be monitored as well. The luggage, it'll stay on board the ship. It'll be returned separately, according to the company that runs this cruise, the Oceanwide Expeditions Company.
2: All right. And they believe a couple brought it on board, so they don't think it was like mice on board or no. Anything like that. Okay.
8: No, it's not that the Dutch couple came into contact with the rat droppings that carry hantavirus in Argentina during a bird watching expedition, that they then brought it on board showing no symptoms and then got sick later.
2: Okay. Thank you very much. We appreciate the update. That is Jim Ryan, our ABC News correspondent out of Dallas. Let's get a check on traffic now with Roy Lamella.
9: 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As we get you updated on the super commute to San Francisco, looks like we do have some issues in the Richmond area. However, before you get to all of that, it looks like we have clear sailing across the Yellow Causeway in a 15-minute ride westbound 80 into Davis and then 28 minutes from Davis to the Cordelia Junction. Now, that accident in Richmond is actually westbound 80 after Carlson Boulevard. A two-car crash blocking the two left lanes with CHP on scene. Traffic is backed up starting at El Portal Drive. And once you get past that, Lower East Shore Freeway looks good, at least between El Cerrito all the way down towards Emeryville. But you're looking at a 32-minute ride just from the Carquinez Bridge to the Maze. At the Bay Bridge Toll Plaza, metering lights have been turned on, and traffic is now backed up to just after the Grand Avenue overcrossing. Once you get past the metering lights and get on to the upper deck of the Bay Bridge, actually looks good through Treasure Island into San Francisco. But right now, a 15-minute ride from the Maze to Fremont Street. You think a ticket for not wearing your seatbelt is the worst that could happen until you get in a crash. Suddenly, a ticket doesn't seem so bad. Click it or ticket, paid for by the National Highway Traffic Safety Administration. Traffic on the 10s every 10 minutes, mornings and afternoons. Roy Lamilla, KBK News Radio, 93.1 FM, 1530 AM.
10: Partly sunny and hot to kick off the new week. Highs in the low to mid 90s today. Clear skies tonight. Comfortable though. Lows in the mid and upper 50s. Sunny to partly cloudy. It'll be quite warm again Tuesday. Highs in the upper 80s to low 90s. I'm AccuWeather meteorologist Jason Caterina on KFBK, Sacramento's News Radio.
2: 55 degrees in Sacramento, and time to get an early look at money and business headlines. And for that, we go to the Bloomberg Business Desk and check in with Erica Herskowitz.
11: Well, most airlines are cutting flights. Frontier is adding more seats around the country. The carrier is taking the market share left on the table after Spirit went out of business. According to Cirium, Frontier has added 3 million seats in the last week to its schedule between June and September. The labor picture in the U.S. is still strong in the face of the energy shock from the Iran war. The April jobs report on Friday showed employers added 115,000 positions last month. That sent the S&P 500 to its sixth straight weekly gain. From the drive-through to Wall Street, the company behind Dunkin', Sonic, and Arby's is becoming a public company. It has more than 33,000 restaurants in 60 markets globally. And summer driving season right around the corner, and J.P. Morgan says gas prices have a good chance of hitting $5 a gallon. They say that refiners are prioritizing jet fuel at the expense of other products, such as gas and diesel. Gas prices have jumped more than $1.50 since the start of the war. I'm Erica Herskowitz on KFBK Sacramento's News Radio.
2: Yeah, prices going up everywhere. I know you do yeah. The grocery shopping in your family, so you see it.
12: Oh yeah, I see it every day. I mean, yeah. You know, every time you go to the grocery store, you know, you're watching, you know, the gasoline that you buy. You're watching, you know, going to Home Depot. I mean, anything, Christina, anything these days.
2: It's true. I don't do the grocery shopping in my family. My husband does, and I hear him complaining about it all the time. I popped into a market to buy two greeting cards the other day and was shocked when I got to the counter and saw, oh my gosh, two greeting cards, $12.
12: Yeah, I spent $35, I think, on five greeting cards.
2: Yeah, I know. Ridiculous.
12: Yeah, for Mother's Day. And Hallmark had a good weekend.
2: Yeah, they did. They did, for sure. But, you know, we talked about consumer confidence last week being at record low levels, which is just astounding to me because people are still buying. And we have this story from Rory O'Neill. Prices keep climbing, he says, but shoppers are still attracted to those impulse buys.
15: Four out of five consumers say they've made an impulse buy this year. The shopping spree continues even as a survey from marketing agency PartnerCentric finds that more than half of shoppers have tighter budgets this year. Gen Z and millennial consumers are most likely to have made an impulse buy, with food being the top category. Clothes came in a close second, followed by electronics. I'm Rory O'Neill.
2: Well, I guess if you're going to have an impulse buy, food is going to be cheaper than clothes.
12: Yeah, and you know, like you said, I do the grocery shopping, but there are deals to be found out there. And you kind of, you know, it has shifted, and I'm sure your husband would tell you the same thing, in terms of, okay, this is what's on sale, or this is a good deal, so I'm going to go this route, and this is what we're eating because of that.
2: Yeah, you know? Yeah, absolutely. Yeah, you just work with what's on sale, for sure. Okay, coming up, we're going to get your top stories of the top of the hour as we head into the 6 o'clock hour here. We're going to update you on President Trump. He's going to be traveling to Asia. He's going to make stops in Japan and South Korea before he's heading to China for this big two-day summit. So we'll preview that for you. We'll also talk about the gas tax, not statewide, but federally.
12: Yeah, the Trump administration considering cutting it. It's 18 cents right now, but anything can help.
2: Yeah, exactly. So we'll chat about that. Jeff McCausland, he is our CBS military analyst. He's going to be joining us with more on the latest on the war in Iran. It's all coming up in the next hour, as well as all your local news coming up.
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17: It is Monday, May 11th, 6 a.m., and coming up this hour, a preview of President Trump's trip to China for a high-stakes two-day summit. A Bay Area resident exposed to the rare Andes hantavirus aboard a cruise ship is now back home. And an exclusive chat with the president and CEO of the Greater Economic Council as Sacramento teases a potential Major League Baseball expansion bid. Those stories straight ahead. First, let's get a check on traffic with Roy Lamella.
18: Good reports of a car fire just outside of Galt's, northbound 99 at Dillard Road. Now, the car fire is on the right shoulder with no delays, at least in the area, but there is a little bit of a slowdown before this between Mingo and Arno Road. Traffic on the 10s every 10 minutes, mornings and afternoons. Roy Lamella, KBK News Radio, 93.1 FM, 1530 AM.
19: A hot day to kick off the new week with partly sunny skies. Highs to be in the low to mid 90s. Clear tonight, comfortable though. Lows dipping down to the mid and upper 50s. Sunny to partly cloudy. Still very warm on Tuesday with highs in the upper 80s to low 90s. I'm AccuWeather meteorologist Jason Caterina on KFBK, Sacramento's News Radio.
17: We have 45 degrees in South Lake Tahoe, 59 degrees in Folsom, and 55 degrees in Sacramento. With our top national story this hour, President Trump leaves for Asia today, and he will make stops in Japan and South Korea before heading to China for a two-day summit with President Xi Jinping in Beijing. What's potentially at stake? China's designs on Taiwan, and whether the U.S. will continue to be a security ally to Taiwan. CBS's Anna Corrin is in Taipei with more.
11: Nestled among lush green mountains in the western Pacific Ocean lies an island slightly larger than Maryland that strategic importance defies its size. Taiwan produces 90% of the world's most advanced semiconductors, crucial for AI and defense, making it indispensable to the global supply chain. It's also considered the prize jewel for China's leader Xi Jinping, and he wants the territory back under Chinese control.
17: That's CBS's Anna Corrin reporting. Our top local story this hour, a Bay Area resident exposed to the rare Andes hantavirus aboard a cruise ship is back home. KFBK's Daniel Martindale with more.
10: The passenger was one of two from California and is now under quarantine monitoring by Santa Clara County health officials. The outbreak aboard the MV Hondius has killed at least three passengers and sickened several others with the rare virus, which can, in uncommon cases, spread between people. Health experts say the California passenger was allowed home because officials know who was exposed and can closely monitor symptoms during the virus's incubation period, which can last more than 40 days. Experts say if symptoms develop, the person would immediately be isolated. Meanwhile, 17 other Americans from the ship are being flown to Nebraska for additional federal monitoring and evaluation. Daniel Martindale, KFBK, Sacramento's News Radio.
17: Now, for more of what matters this morning, here's Mark Dembski.
15: Good morning, Christina. Mark your calendars for later this month. Barry Broom, CEO and president of the Greater Sacramento Economic Council, along with several other Sacramento area leaders, they are preparing to reveal details about a bid for a Major League Baseball expansion team. Broom telling KFBK the city won't make the same mistake as they did with Major League Soccer, mainly that the lead investor was someone from out of town trying to, quote, save us.
20: And we know for a fact, because we learned it on MLS, no one's going to come out of town and come into Sacramento and deal with our politics. So you got to de-risk it, depoliticize it. It's an investment. How fast can you do it? How aggressive are you? And if we do that, I think we'll have a great shot.
15: May 28th appears to be the target date for the reveal. KFBK has confirmed that Broom, along with Sacramento Mayor Kevin Kiley, West Sacramento city leaders, and former big leaguer Dusty Baker are among those involved in bringing the MLB expansion bid to life. Major League Baseball is not expected, though, to formally award expansion teams until at least 2028 or 2029. In other news this morning, California officials are continuing work on the controversial Delta Tunnel project, designed, of course, to move water from Northern California to the southern part of the state. Governor Newsom saying the final decision on whether or not the Delta Conveyance project is ultimately built could fall to the next governor. Supporters argue the tunnel would strengthen California's ability to handle droughts and major storms, while opponents warn it could also, though, harm the Sacramento-San Joaquin Delta ecosystem and carry a multi-billion dollar price tag. The project has spent years tied up in environmental reviews with legal battles ongoing and does not have a firm construction start date. Lane closures begin today on Interstate 80 in the Sierra, with drivers advised to expect delays as a major construction project gets underway. KFBK's Kevin Tripp with more details.
21: According to Caltrans, eastbound I-80 near Drum Forbay will be reduced to one lane starting this morning until Friday midday, while westbound lanes near Rainbow Road will also see reductions beginning Tuesday morning. The work is part of a $21 million drainage improvement project between Drum Forbay and Troy Road near Kingvale, aimed at preventing flooding and protecting the roadway. Drivers could face delays of up to 30 minutes and are urged to allow extra travel time as crews also upgrade infrastructure and safety features throughout the corridor. Kevin Tripp, KFBK, Sacramento's News Radio.
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15: Well, the A's were oh so close to completing the weekend sweep in Baltimore Sunday afternoon.
22: A's trailing 2-1 with speed on the bases in Lawrence. And the right-hander's 1-0 pitch is swung on and popped up. The second baseman, Jeremiah Jackson, being called off by Gunnar Henderson, who makes the catch, and the ball game is over.
15: 2-1 would be the final score, as the A's could not get that equalizer there in the top of the ninth. A's went 3-3, though, on their road trip, remain in first place in the American League West. Athletics off today. They will host the Cardinals for three, starting Tuesday evening at Sutter Health Park. Giants had an eventful weekend. They traded catcher Andrew Bailey on Saturday. San Francisco did take 2-3 against the Pirates at Oracle Park, including Sunday's 7-6 win in 12 innings. And from the NBA draft lottery, the Kings finding out on Sunday they will pick 7th overall. 6:06 the time here on your Monday morning. I'm Mark Dembski. Grab a news alert anytime when you set a preset on the free iHeartRadio app to KFBK News Radio.
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17: Time now for our talkback clip of the hour. L.A. Mayor Karen Bass has pulled out of a planned debate this week to travel to Sacramento for a fundraising meeting. The L.A. mayor's race is being watched across the country, and the creative campaign tactics of Spencer Pratt are getting real traction. Here is Mayor Bass over the weekend being asked directly on CNN about Pratt's opinion that she was negligent during the L.A. fires.
0: Spencer Pratt personally blamed you for his family losing their homes in those fires. Mm-hmm. Are you responsible for what happened there and the mismanagement that did occur in those fires and the response to them?
2: Let me just say that as the mayor of the city, the buck stops with me. That is very, very clear. What was true of our city, but not just our city, our region, our county, was that we were not prepared because, let me just tell you, with climate change, we are experiencing climate events that Los Angeles is not prepared for.
17: All right, your reaction. Is climate change, not the mayor, to blame for the L.A. fires? And what would your follow-up question to her be? 51881 is the number to text. Start with KFBK. That's 51881. 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
3: From ABC News, I'm Brian Clark. Two people who've been flown off the Dutch cruise ship have since tested positive for hantavirus. One of them is an American, and ABC medical correspondent Dr. Darian Sutton notes the virus does not spread easily from person to person.
23: This virus does not do a good job of that. We've seen at this point no passengers beyond this boat being tested or testing positive for this virus. That is a reassuring sign, but of course, with this new evidence, we have to continue to monitor this situation.
3: 17 Americans landed in Nebraska. They'll be taken to the national quarantine unit, except for the one who tested positive. The U.S. is not mandating a mandatory quarantine for those passengers, contrary to recommendations from the World Health Organization. President Trump travels to China this week, where the war in Iran will be a key topic, as the president rejected Iran's latest peace proposal, calling it totally unacceptable. ABC's chief Washington correspondent Jonathan Carl has more.
24: There had been hope for an agreement to reopen the Strait of Hormuz for 30 days to allow negotiations on a long-term deal. But now, the path forward is unclear. Last week, President Trump, citing progress on U.S.-Iran negotiations, abruptly paused Operation Project Freedom, planned to provide U.S. military protection to commercial ships through the Strait of Hormuz.
3: And as gas prices climb, one member of the president's cabinet's America 250 celebration is facing scrutiny. ABC's Sophie Flay says it's Transportation Secretary Sean Duffy's Great American Road Trip series.
25: Welcome to Montana.
26: It follows Duffy and his family traveling across the country to celebrate the United States' 250th anniversary. Former Transportation Secretary Pete Buttigieg called the series brutally out of touch, while his husband criticized it as a multi-month taxpayer-funded family road trip. But Duffy responding, saying, "Zero taxpayer dollars were spent on my family," and saying the goal of the show was to rediscover what makes America great.
3: You're listening to ABC News.
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18: 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Looking at the supercommute heading down towards the Altamont Pass and still reporting no problems as you're making your way down southbound 99. Actually, a smooth ride right now. It'll take you 38 minutes just to get into Stockton and continuing into Manteca. Just add an additional 14 minutes. Down southbound 5, also looking all green according to our sensors. That's going to take you 42 minutes to get into the Stockton area. Then for the Crosstown Freeway through Lathrop and down towards 205, that's going to take you 16 minutes. Now it is slower as you're making your way through Tracy on westbound 205 with brake lights now beginning at Nagley Road and continues all the way out to the 580 interchange and an increased drive time as well, a 41-minute ride between I-5 and 580. Up and over the Altamont Pass, brake lights continue to just pass Grant Line Road and continue sluggish all the way out towards the top of the pass. There's reports of an accident on westbound 580 as you're making your way down the hill into the Livermore area. That's causing a little bit of that sluggish traffic. But as you're making your way into Livermore and Dublin, you got no delays now. A 26-minute ride between 205 and 680. 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
17: Mostly sunny today with a high near 95. Tonight, mostly clear, a low of 59, and then tomorrow sunny as well with a high near 91. So very warm. Right now, it is a very comfortable 55 degrees in Sacramento.
15: Yeah, it's going to get hot, though, that's for sure. All right, news from your neighborhood brought to you by Kitchen Mart, Kitchen and Bath Remodeling, celebrating 50 years of craftsmanship. We picked this up from the Folsom Times. Italian cars, motorcycles, family fun, all of it rolling into Folsom this weekend for the 13th annual Italy on Wheels event. The free event happens this Saturday, May 16th, from 10 a.m. to 3 p.m. at the Palladio in Folsom, featuring exotic Italian vehicles, live music, food vendors, activities for the entire family. So, you know, get on out there, the Palladio, this Saturday for some good-looking cars, some good food, and live music.
17: Very nice. Sounds like a good time. Okay, coming up next, we're going to talk gas tax. Now, over the weekend, Governor Newsom was at this news conference about diapers. He's doing this diaper program.
15: That's right.
17: And he was asked by a reporter from Channel 3, what about the gas tax? You know, would you consider getting rid of the gas tax or pausing or whatever? And he was very noncommittal. It was like, no. I mean, he doesn't, you can tell, this is not something he's into.
15: Right.
17: But we over the weekend heard from the energy secretary for the Trump administration, who said, you know what, we are looking at a pause for the federal gas tax.
15: Yeah, the gas tax in California is about 71 cents. The federal is about 18 cents.
17: Yes, yeah. So it's a smaller chunk, but, you know, anything could help, right? So we're going to explore who is looking to repeal that federal gas tax and if it might happen. That's next.
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15: Time now, 6:16. Tahoe Park residents say last-minute redistricting changes move that neighborhood from District 7 to District 3, the switch creating confusion ahead of the June 2nd primary election.
17: Okay, well, California will most likely not freeze gas taxes. There's growing talk in Washington about hitting the pause.

currently higher in some quarters. And that is really, you know, brought to this idea of some type of suspension or waiving of the federal gasoline tax back into the political chatter, right? You know, and one reason for that is politics. You have a couple of Democrats. One is Senator Mark Kelly of Arizona, who is a potential White House candidate, who has been floating legislation around this. Another is Kentucky Governor Andy Beshear, also called on Congress to suspend the federal

0: disruption in the fuel system. And by the time the summer driving season rolls around, even if this crisis ended tomorrow, prices would still be elevated, right? I mean, we've just had this incredible throttling of energy flows. And it takes time to sort of, you know, for shippers to become more comfortable going back through the Strait of Hormuz. There's been a lot of production in some Persian Gulf countries that's been taken offline because you just haven't had the sort of levels of storage available because the export routes have been kind of taken away. So for a lot of reasons, you know, there's a lag in the system for when prices would come back down.
1: When you look at the numbers, the federal tax, again, about 18 cents, but California's state gas tax is closer to 71 cents. So if you're looking for real relief, that is where drivers would feel it most on the statewide level. Unfortunately, freezing California's gas tax doesn't have the backing to make it through the legislature, nor to be signed by the governor.
2: Yeah, there was a push for quite some time, several months ago, to pause the gas tax in the state. But
1: yeah,
2: that just did not go anywhere. And as you mentioned, I saw that press conference with Governor Newsom when he was asked about it. Like you said, he was just, you know, he said the right things to a point, but he was noncommittal and didn't seem interested in it.
1: Nope. Okay. Let's get outside and check traffic now. Roy Lamella standing by.
3: 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Still looking good across the causeway on westbound 80 with a 15-minute ride between downtown Sacramento to Davis and 28 minutes from Davis to the Cordelia Junction. Now, we do have a little bit of slowdown actually in the Fairfield area, but nothing too major between West Texas Street and Sassoon Parkway, and just some minor delays right now. And also on the westbound 80 connector after southbound 680, just seeing some little bit of sluggish traffic on the ramp itself. But continuing into Vallejo, you're running pretty much at the limit. Now, as you're making way between the Carquinez Bridge and the Maze, there was an earlier accident on westbound 80, which was right near Central, but looks like that's in the clearing stages. But traffic is affected right now as you're slow and go, starting at Richmond Parkway all the way down to the scene of that crash, and also a little sluggish on the lower East Shore Freeway between the old Golden Gate Fields all the way down towards University Avenue. Altogether, a 23-minute ride for the Carquinez Bridge to the Maze. Baybridge Toll Plaza metering lights are on, and traffic is now backed up just before the 880 overcrossing, and a little sluggish across the entire upper deck, and you're looking at a 20-minute ride between the Maze and Fremont Street. Get ready, Graton is turning up the heat. 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Traffic on the 10s every 10 minutes, mornings and afternoons. 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
4: A hot day to kick off the new week with partly sunny skies, highs to be in the low to mid 90s. Clear tonight, comfortable though, lows dipping down to the mid and upper 50s. Sunny to partly cloudy, still very warm on Tuesday with highs in the upper 80s to low 90s. I'm AccuWeather meteorologist Jason Caterina on KFBK, Sacramento's News Radio.
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5: Despite a number of massive job cuts at giant corporations, there's a growing demand for recruiters in the U.S. Job listings for headhunters are on the rise. Companies are looking for workers who are well-versed in artificial intelligence. And beyond tech, the healthcare industry's continuing need for workers has boosted jobs for recruiters. Checking on your money, the record-breaking rally for stocks is taking a pause this morning. The U.S. and Iran struggling to maintain their fragile ceasefire. S&P futures are little changed to start the week. And Anthropic is said to have signed a $1.8 billion computing deal with cloud services provider Akamai to meet surging demand for artificial intelligence software. Anthropic has seen demand for its Claude software soar in recent months as more customers flock to use its tools to streamline the process of coding and other tasks. Sources tell us the contract with Anthropic represents the largest deal in Akamai's history. Courtney Dunhoe, Bloomberg Radio.
1: Time now for our talk back responses, and we've got a bunch of them. L.A. Mayor Karen Bass, asked if she was at fault for the L.A. fire, says, you know, the buck stops with her, but also L.A. wasn't prepared because of climate change. Your reaction is climate change, not the mayor, to blame for the L.A. fires. And what would your follow-up question be?
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6: Mayor Bass is full of herself. You can't climate change away what happened. They didn't have any water. The reservoirs were empty. She cut funding to the fire department. She didn't have the right people in there. She has

0: to eat this one, and she won't do it. And everybody in the Palisades is suffering because of poor management by the government in L.A. They need to do a reset.
1: No, the climate change isn't what caused those fires. Those fires have been happening for years. I remember as a little boy growing up in Stockton, watching the Santa Ana winds reap havoc on that area as a child when my mother was watching the news. It's on video, people. Come on. Climate change is a dodge.
2: I think it's climate change and mismanagement. And a good follow-up question would have been, so with climate change, what are you doing to help your city prepare for it and adjust to climate change? And see what her answer is.
3: Once again, let's blame everything except themselves for their lack of response. Is that the reason? Climate change is the reason why we don't have any reservoirs? Climate change was the reason why the hydrants weren't filled? I mean, she knew about the weather. She was warned, and she deflects to everyone else. The fire chief, the climate change. I mean, stand up and take some responsibility for Pete's sakes.
4: My question to Karen Bass would be, why didn't she do what we did up here in Paradise? Greenlight the rebuilding of their community. Go after insurance companies that are slow to pay out. Help the homeowner. Help the people that you're there to serve. If she's not willing to serve, she shouldn't be mayor.
5: Several on the text line as well, Christina.
6: Yes, I don't buy the explanation. Follow-up question would be, is climate change responsible for non-functioning fire hydrants? Here's another, really, climate change follow-up question. What have you done to fix your city? Here's another. The mayor is responsible knowing anything about any potential deficiency always means defensive actions. Calls herself a leader. Management, really, she is at fault. So she says the buck stops with her ultimately, but then turns around and says it's climate change. Did climate change stop the funding for the new engines that the fire stations were asking for? Did climate change empty the reservoirs that were drained? I don't think so. Here's another. The cause of the L.A. fires aren't what's in question. What's in question is the effectiveness of L.A. leadership. Boy, and they keep going. Karen Bass is unprepared, unqualified. Climate change. Oh, my goodness. Take responsibility for your following a failed administration. And here's one more. Karen's response was as predictable as the Santa Ana winds that fueled the fire. All right. We thank you so much for weighing in on that. We've got another great talk back clip for you coming up next hour. In the meantime, top stories at the bottom of the hour, including this new taxpayer-funded diaper program that will provide up to 400 free diapers to families leaving hospitals. There's a bit of controversy with this program. We'll have that next.
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8: In the history of cinema, few films have been as successful as The Godfather. Francis Ford Coppola's gangster epic set a new standard not just for movies about the mafia, but for movies in general. Although, if you talk to the people who made it, The Godfather's prospects for success were far from assured. In fact, before its release, they were pretty bleak.
10: And they said, we're finished, this is over. The movie's not going to work. You gotta get rid of those guys. It's a disaster.
8: Then Leave the Gun, Take the Cannoli. My co-host Mark Seale and I strip back the varnish of movie history and talk to never-before-heard-from sources to get at what really made the process so arduous. Leave the Gun, Take the Cannoli is based on my co-host Mark's best-selling book of the same title. 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We sift through innumerable accounts, many of them conflicting, and try to get to the truth of what really happened. Leave the Gun, Take the Cannoli features new and archival interviews with Francis Ford Coppola.
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6: 6:30 is the time on this Monday, May 11th. Governor Gavin Newsom launching a new taxpayer-funded diaper program. But does a wealthy nonprofit need millions in taxpayer money? The state wants your opinion on the regulation of artificial intelligence. And a California trans athlete dominates a female track meet in Southern California. The story straight ahead. First, let's get outside and check traffic with Roy Lamella.
25: 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A couple of stretches of crowded traffic on northbound 99. The first stretch is right around 47th Avenue, continues to Fruit Ridge. Then again from 12th Avenue all the way up towards Highway 15. That's mainly in the right lanes. 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Traffic on the 10s every 10 minutes, mornings and afternoons. 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
26: A hot day to kick off the new week with partly sunny skies. Highs to be in the low to mid 90s. Clear tonight, comfortable though. Lows dipping down to the mid and upper 50s. Sunny to partly cloudy. Still very warm on Tuesday with highs in the upper 80s to low 90s. I'm AccuWeather meteorologist Jason Caterina on KFBK, Sacramento's news radio.
6: Still holding steady at 55 degrees in Sacramento. With our top story at the bottom of the hour, Governor Gavin Newsom launched a new taxpayer-funded diaper program that will provide up to 400 free diapers to families leaving participating California hospitals. KFBK's John Harper has more.
27: But critics are questioning why the state is partnering with the well-funded nonprofit Baby to Baby, which reported more than $77 million in revenue and $75 million in assets to run the program, using roughly $20 million in state funds.
28: 40 million diapers, as many diapers will be distributed this year as Californians. We'll get to 80 million next year. California's efforts and a bill that I had the privilege of signing to, as they said, cut taxes on the cost of diapers, eliminating the sales tax.
27: Supporters say the effort will ease financial pressure on new parents, while opponents call it another example of government waste and political favoritism tied to nonprofit partnerships connected to the First Partners Network.
6: That's John Harper reporting. The program is launching at 25 hospitals statewide with plans to eventually expand it to every hospital in the state. Now, for more of what matters this morning, here's Mark Dembski.
0: Good morning, Christina. California is asking its residents to help shape the future of artificial intelligence, launching a statewide effort now to gather public input on how AI should be used and regulated. State leaders saying the technology is moving so fast that lawmakers now need feedback on everything from privacy and misinformation to jobs and consumer protections. We get more this morning from Jason Nathanson.
1: Will AI help or hurt workers in the next few years? Should government have a hand in controlling it, or should that be left to private companies in a free market? Whatever your thoughts, Governor Newsom wants to hear them. For the first time, he's opening Engaged California to the public. Newsom says it's a first-in-the-nation digital democracy program that will allow people a seat at the table in shaping decision-making and state policy when it comes to artificial intelligence. Officials say that since California is home to 33 of the top 50 AI companies in the world, this is a conversation California needs to lead. I'm Jason Nathanson.
0: A homeless encampment is now back in place after Stockton officials cleared it out on Friday. KPK's Kevin Tripp explains.
2: It's located behind the Restoration for Life Ministries Church. A parishioner told ABC 10 that he fully expected the encampment to pop right back. It's in the Mormon Slough area and it's covered in trash. Church leaders say break-ins and damage have cost them thousands of dollars. They hope city leaders can find a more lasting solution. Kevin Tripp, KFBK, Sacramento's News Radio.
0: California Secretary of State saying she had no choice but to let a fringe candidate for governor spew anti-Semitic conspiracy theories in the voter information guide mailed out this week. Don Gunderman, running as an independent, wrote in his statement that Jewish people were to blame for bringing down the Twin Towers on 9/11 and the assassination of Charlie Kirk. Secretary of State Shirley Weber put out a statement saying she condemns anti-Semitism, but Gunderman's claims are protected by the First Amendment. Elsewhere in the state, a trans athlete from Southern California dominated a CIF track meet again. More this morning from KFBK's Jason Campadonia.
3: The bio male from the Inland Empire took first place in three jumping events at the CIF Southern Section Division III prelims in Orange County. In one of the events, the athlete outjumped the competition by several feet. Last year at the track and field finals, CIF awarded the first place medals to the bio male and the second place finisher, a bio female. The U.S. Department of Justice is currently suing California over its transgender athlete rules, saying it's unfair for boys to compete in girls' sports. Jason Campadonia, KFBK, Sacramento's News Radio.
0: Time is 6:35 here on your Monday morning. 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
4: ABC News, I'm Brian Clark. The 17 Americans who were on the cruise ship where hantavirus was confirmed are now back in the U.S., landing early this morning in Nebraska. One has tested positive for hantavirus. All of them are being checked. The ship's captain, Jan Dobrogoski, has released a message thanking everyone.
5: I've witnessed your caring, your unity, and quiet strength amongst everybody on board, guests and crew alike.
4: Three people who were on the ship died. President Trump minced no words when it comes to Iran's response to his peace proposal.
11: President Trump's rejection of the Iranian counteroffer was swift and absolute. I have just read the response from Iran's so-called representatives. I don't like it, Trump wrote on social media. He went on to call it totally unacceptable.
4: It's ABC's Jonathan Carl. The man accused of trying to sprint into the White House correspondents' dinner while armed with guns and knives has pled not guilty in federal court. This is ABC News.
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23: It's more than a road trip. It's a civic experience. It's one of the most powerful ways to understand the vast, beautiful, complicated place we call home.
6: That is Transportation Secretary Sean Duffy. He's back on reality TV. Now, if you didn't know this, I didn't know this until I saw this story. 54-year-old Sean Duffy, our Transportation Secretary, first became famous 30 years ago when he was on The Real World on MTV.
0: I did not know that either.
6: I know. So on Friday, the Transportation Secretary said he filmed a reality show with his family over the past 7 months. It's called The Great American Road Trip. Duffy says the series will show him, his wife, and their 9 children making road trips around the country in celebration of America's 250th anniversary. Okay. Don't you have a job?
0: He does, actually.
6: A pretty significant full-time job. Well, I mean, come on.
0: Get to work.
6: All right. Road trip. All right. Let's get outside and see how the roads are looking right now with Roy Lamella.
25: 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Get in the zone. Now, we have an accident. Actually, reports of a crash in Lodi, southbound 99 at Kettleman Lane. It's a crash involving a car and a motorcycle. They moved the car over to the left lane of the shoulder, actually the center divide, but the motorcycle and the rider looks to be in the lane still. So emergency crews and CHP on the scene right now trying to help out. Traffic is backed up starting at Victor Road. So once again, that's southbound 99 through Lodi right near Kettleman Lane. Right now through the Sacramento roadways, things are running pretty smoothly on westbound 80 from Roosevelt to the split, 9-minute ride, and no delays on the Cap City Freeway southbound, 8 minutes from the split to downtown. The drive from Elk Grove looks good. Northbound 5, 11 minutes. Not too bad of a ride on northbound 99, 10 minutes with some minor slowing on north 99 between 12th Avenue and Highway 50, mainly in the right lane. Southbound 5, no delays from Woodland, 16 minutes into town, 14 minutes as you're traveling in from Davis on eastbound 80. 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Traffic on the 10s every 10 minutes, mornings and afternoons. 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
6: Mostly sunny with a high near 95 degrees today. Quite warm. tonight. Mostly clear. We'll have a low of 59. Then tomorrow, sunny with a high. We're back into the 90s, 91 degrees. Currently, it is 56 degrees in Sacramento.
0: 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We get this from the union. Nevada County residents can trade their used motor oil filters for a $15 voucher towards a new one at an upcoming event. It's happening this Saturday, May 16th. 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So there you go.
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0: Residents in Grizzly Flats say FEMA assistance in rebuilding progress after the Caldor fire have stalled. Post cited bureaucracy and insurance gaps as barriers keeping recovery from moving forward.
6: Joining us now, CBS military analyst Jeff McCausland, retired U.S. Army colonel, national security analyst, leadership expert. I want to ask you, Jeff, about negotiations because they're not going great right now. And military analysts say if they collapse, they're likely going to start targeting missile systems, naval assets, command networks. What would this look like maybe the first 72 hours of a renewed conflict?
4: Well, the president has threatened that if the Iranians were able to come to some kind of negotiated settlement, that we would renew the conflict in an intensified manner. I think what you might see, of course, is widespread bombing efforts. The president has talked about going after critical infrastructure, such as the electric power grid, water supplies, and the like. So we'd see an intensification of that particular kind of campaign with the two aircraft carriers we got in the region, as well as land-based air. Now, at the same time, however, your enemy gets a vote. Always remember, the enemy gets a vote. And so the Iranians can intensify as well. And they've already done some strikes even the last couple of days using drones against some of our allies in the regions, the Emiratis, the Kuwaitis. I think we've seen, once again, the expanded missile and drone attack by the Iranians against our allies, against our bases in the region. There's been reports since the ceasefire went into effect that over 200 pieces of major equipment, radars, command and control facilities, et cetera, all across the region on U.S. bases have been struck and destroyed or damaged. The Iranians have also threatened to go after desalinization plants, which are critically important to many of the Gulf states and a couple of the major cities along the Gulf. Absent those desalinization plants, there's been suggestions that a couple of those cities might not be able to be occupied anymore, and you might see mass refugees. And then beyond that, of course, the Iranians might intensify cyber attacks, terrorist attacks. We could see, furthermore, an intensification of the war in Lebanon, which we don't pay a whole lot of attention to. But even though there's supposed to be a ceasefire there, there's been intense airstrikes by the Israelis, rocket fire by Hezbollah, and about 2,700 people have been killed in Lebanon, even in the last couple of days.
6: Okay, so Iran apparently also has hundreds of these fast boats, the fast attack boats. I mean, how vulnerable is global energy supply if they decide to start escalating in that waterway?
4: Well, as long as Iran can hold the straits at risk, you're just not going to see these tankers move because the threat to them is just too great. And they can threaten those tankers in three ways. The fast boats you described either could be used as suicide boats. They could be used as launching platforms for short-range missiles and the like. But they also can threaten those tankers with land-based anti-ship missiles, which they've done in the past, and drones. So as long as they can hold that area at risk, that's going to be just going to tie everything up. We right now have about 1,600 or more ships that are tied up in the region. Now, the United States, as part of that intensified activity, could try to land troops on the Iranian side of the straits to try to control those straits. But that would be a major military operation. It's very mountainous in that particular area. It would take a significant amount of the forces that we have in the region and probably, sadly, result in large-scale casualties.
6: Okay. All right. Well, thank you very much. We appreciate your analysis of that. That's CBS military analyst Jeff McCausland. Let's get outside and check traffic now with Roy Lamella.
25: 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Also leaving West Sacramento on westbound 80. You're going to find it crowded between Highway 50 and all the way out to the middle of the Yolo Causeway. Driving in from Roseville, westbound 80, no delays. 10 minutes at the Cap City Freeway split. And on the Cap City Freeway southbound, 9 minutes from the split to downtown. As you're traveling up from Elk Grove, northbound 5 looks good. 11 minutes in from the, in from Elk Grove to Sacramento. Just some minor delays on northbound 99 between 12th Avenue and Highway 50, but a 10-minute ride awaits you there. Westbound 50 looks good with no problems. A 17-minute ride from Folsom to downtown. The drive from Woodland on southbound 5 still looking at no delays, 15 minutes, and a smooth ride across the Yolo Causeway, eastbound 80 from Davis, 14 minutes. 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
5: Partly sunny and hot to kick off the new week. Highs in the low to mid 90s today. Clear skies tonight. Comfortable though. Lows in the mid and upper 50s. Sunny to partly cloudy. It'll be quite warm again Tuesday. Highs in the upper 80s to low 90s. I'm AccuWeather meteorologist Jason Caterina on KFBK, Sacramento's news radio.
6: Currently 56 degrees in Sacramento, and time to get a look at money and business. Let's head over to the Bloomberg Business Desk.
1: Novo Nordisk is handing over an experimental therapy for Parkinson's disease to Cellular Intelligence, a Mark Zuckerberg-backed AI startup. Cellular Intelligence will be in charge of shepherding the treatment through clinical trials and will use its AI platform to accelerate clinical development and manufacturing. Novo Nordisk stands to receive milestone payments and royalties if the program succeeds and has agreed to buy a stake in Cellular Intelligence as part of the deal. Novo Nordisk oral versions of its blockbuster weight loss drugs Ozempic and Wegovy are now available for same-day delivery on Amazon. The Ozempic pill launched last week following the January debut of an oral version of Wegovy, which has delivered strong results, generating more than $350 million in first quarter sales. And most airlines are cutting back due to soaring fuel prices, but not Frontier. It's adding 3 million seats to scheduled flights between June and September and launching new routes. The low-cost carrier says the goal is to add capacity and pick up on demand left behind Spirit, which folded last week. Erica Herskowitz, Bloomberg Radio.
6: All right. Thank you so much, Erica. We appreciate it. Maybe you're one of those people that keeps track of your steps. Like how many steps you take per day.
0: You know, I want to. I just need to get a good watch to do it.
6: Yeah. I have my Apple Watch, so it keeps track of all my... There's data. I love data. Like constant streams of data.
0: I mean,
6: data.
0: I know I'm working hard, like when I play hockey or I'm working out and stuff like that. But yeah, it is kind of cool to know and to see if you're hitting that mark every time or you exceed it, you know?
6: Right, right. But there is a new study that says you may want to rethink your step count if you're one of those who keeps track. So CBS News correspondent Jared Hill reports.
3: New research out of Europe finds that walking 8,500 steps a day can help people keep the weight off after dieting. The scientists who conducted the study say it's best for dieters to increase their daily step count during the dieting phase and maintain that count after in order to prevent regaining weight. Research suggests reducing caloric intake played a greater role in weight loss during the diet.
6: Okay, the study was published in the International Journal of Environmental Research and Public Health. It only makes sense.
0: Right.
6: It just, you know, increase your step count if you want to lose weight. That's, I mean, that's a no-brainer. It's a good time to do it, too, after dinner.
0: It is. It is. It is. Go for a walk, all of that, you know.
6: Yeah.
0: It is absolutely good.
6: And it lowers your blood sugar, too. So it's just good for you. All right. Coming up, we're going to get your top stories as we move into the 7 o'clock hour. We'll be chatting about the potential for Major League Baseball expansion team.
0: I know. You know, 2028, 2029 is when Major League Baseball is supposed to announce a decision. So there's a lot of lead up, right? Sacramento's in the running. They hadn't done a lot till now, but there's word that there's a lot to, you know, uncover rather soon.
6: Right, right. And we're going to hear about that coming up. Also, the president calling Iran's latest peace proposal totally unacceptable as he prepares to leave for a two-day summit, high stakes in China. So all of that's straight ahead right here on the KFBK Morning News.
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7: Good morning to you. It is Monday, May 11th. Regional leaders hinting about a Major League Baseball expansion team in Sacramento. We'll have more on the behind-the-scenes moves happening now. This morning, President Trump is calling Iran's latest peace proposal totally unacceptable. And a progressive commentator taking on her own party and her governor for failed leadership. It's our talkback clip this hour. Let's get outside and check traffic now with Roy Lamella.
8: And crowded as you're making way out of West Sacramento on westbound 80. You'll start to see a crowd up starting at the merge with Highway 50 and continues to the middle of the Yellow Causeway. Traffic on the 10s every 10 minutes, mornings and afternoons. Roy Lamella, KPK News Radio, 93.1 FM, 1530 AM.
9: Partly sunny and hot to kick off the new week. Highs in the low to mid 90s today. Clear skies tonight. Comfortable though. Lows in the mid and upper 50s. Sunny to partly cloudy. It'll be quite warm again Tuesday. Highs in the upper 80s to low 90s. I'm AccuWeather meteorologist Jason Caterina on KFBK, Sacramento's news radio.
7: New high clouds in Sacramento, but a very pleasant 56 degrees with our top local story. Sacramento area leaders are expected to unveil details later this month about a possible bid to bring a Major League Baseball expansion team to the Sacramento region. KFBK's John Harper has more on what may be coming.
10: KCRA 3 reports the announcement could come May 28th after Greater Sacramento Economic Council CEO Barry Broom hinted at the plans during the group's annual celebration. The news is generating excitement among baseball fans and business leaders, especially as the A's prepare to leave West Sacramento. Supporters say an MLB franchise could bring jobs, tourism, and national attention to the region. Adding to the speculation, West Sacramento recently approved the purchase of nearly 3 acres near Sutter Health Park. City leaders acknowledge that land could have long-term strategic value for a future expansion team. John Harper, KFBK, Sacramento's news radio.
7: Now, Mark Dembski spoke exclusively with the president and CEO of the Greater Sacramento Economic Council, Barry Broom, and you're going to hear that interview this morning at 8 a.m. Our top national story, President Trump is rejecting Iran's response to a U.S. proposal to end the war. Laura Westbrook with the latest.
11: Hopes for an imminent end to the conflict in the Middle East and for oil to flow once again through the Strait of Hormuz were dashed after U.S. President Donald Trump dismissed the Iranian response to a U.S. proposal for peace talks as unacceptable. Iran submitted a new proposal to U.S. negotiators focusing on the end to the conflict. Analysts say President Trump's quick rejection of these counter demands underscores the wide gulf between both sides. Laura Westbrook, Hong Kong.
7: Now, for more of what matters this morning, here's Mark Dembski.
12: Good morning, Christina. A supertanker docked in Long Beach has delivered what may be California's last incoming shipment of Middle Eastern oil for months. KFBK's Emily Lotz with more on where California fuel prices may go from here.
13: crude. Market intelligence firms say another shipment from the region is not expected until well after the Strait of Hormuz reopens. California imports about 75% of its oil, with roughly a third coming from the Middle East, leaving the state especially vulnerable to global supply disruptions. The report says refinery shutdowns, tight fuel supplies, and overseas tensions are all adding pressure to prices already topping $6 a gallon in parts of the state, with diesel approaching $7.50 in some areas. Emily Lotz, KFBK, Sacramento's News Radio.
12: California officials have ended another unsuccessful search for the remains of Kristen Smart near San Luis Obispo. We get more this morning from Lisa Carton.
14: The San Luis Obispo County Sheriff's Department spent the past week searching the property of Susan Flores in Arroyo Grande. She's the mother of Paul Flores, the last person seen with Smart, who was 19 years old when she disappeared following a party in 1996. Flores was convicted of first-degree murder in 2022, and he's serving 25 years to life in prison. Sheriff Ian Parkinson says while they did not recover Kristen's remains, they are fully committed to finding them and bringing her home to her family. I'm Lisa Carton.
12: President Trump headed to China this week to meet with Chinese President Xi Jinping. Mark Mayfield with more.
15: The Thursday meeting was delayed for weeks after the start of the U.S.-Israeli war with Iran. The two leaders are expected to discuss the now months-old war, as well as trade, artificial intelligence, and Taiwan. I'm Mark Mayfield.
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6: Sacramento Kings update.
12: Well, the Kings were hoping to move up from the number 5 draft position on Sunday afternoon during the NBA's draft lottery in Chicago, but that did not happen.
16: Pick number 7 will be made by the Sacramento Kings.
12: Now, mathematically speaking, the Kings' highest percentage was actually to move down to that 7th spot, and that's exactly what happened. The NBA draft itself happens June 23rd and 24th in Brooklyn. From the Diamond Sunday, the A's lost in Baltimore 2-1, but did take 2 of 3 over the weekend. The A's went 3-3 on their road trip and remain in first place in the American League West. The Athletics are off today and will host the Cardinals for 3 starting Tuesday evening at Sutter Health Park. As for the Giants, they had an eventful weekend. They traded catcher Andrew Bailey on Saturday. San Francisco did take 2 of 3 against the Pirates at Oracle Park, including Sunday's 7-6 win in 12 innings. They begin a 3-game series in L.A. today against the Dodgers. Time now, 7:06 on your Monday morning. I'm Mark Dembski. 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
7: Time now for our talk back clip of the hour. Progressive commentator Anna Kasparian is making waves after a recent appearance on CNN, taking direct aim at Governor Newsom. Kasparian, who comes from the left, says the governor needs to take accountability for what she calls failed leadership on crime, homelessness, and immigration. At one point, she even called him the worst governor in the country.
17: I will concede that Gavin Newsom's leadership in California has been a complete and utter disaster. As a Californian, I 100% have experienced he's out to lunch, right? Like, he changes his ideology depending on what he thinks is fresh and what's hip at any given moment. 76% of Californians voted in favor of something known as Prop 36, which is to roll back some of the soft on crime policies. That requires funding. He has been pushing back against adequately funding the efforts to essentially roll back those policies. I think the left wanted prison reform. The left wanted better police training. What we got instead is the premature closure of 4 prisons. Gavin Newsom is preparing to shut down the 5th state prison. As a result, the county prisons are full to the brim. And then what they do is they end up releasing people early because they don't have room for them. And that's just one of the issues I have with Gavin Newsom. Another issue is $24 billion in California taxpayer money gone. It was supposed to help the homeless. It didn't help the homeless. It got funneled to all these nonprofits.
7: Now, these are the usual talking points for Republicans, but when criticism like this comes from inside your own political party, does it carry more weight? How does criticism like this from within your own party look when you are on the national stage? Can the governor recover from such a critique? 51881 is the number to text. 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That's 51881. 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
18: From ABC News, I'm Brian Clark. The man accused of trying to attack the White House Correspondents' Dinner while armed with guns and knives last month pleaded not guilty today to federal charges. Cole Tomas Allen's attorney said they also might seek to have the prosecution removed because they were potential victims and because of their close ties to President Trump. On social media Sunday, the president called Iran's latest offer to end the war totally unacceptable, says ABC's chief Washington correspondent Jonathan Carl.
19: President Trump didn't say what specifically he objected to in Iran's counteroffer, but the future of Iran's nuclear program has been the major sticking point from the beginning. The president has sent mixed messages on Iran's nuclear material. In an interview last month, he said he didn't care about removing Iran's remaining stockpile of enriched uranium, saying, quote, "That's so far underground, I don't care about that."
18: Iran will be a topic of the president's trip to China this week. It was a trip home for 17 Americans from the Dutch ship impacted by hantavirus. And the CDC says one of those passengers has since tested positive. ABC's Victor Oquendo's in Omaha, Nebraska, near the National Quarantine Unit.
20: The American who tested for the Andy strain of the virus is being treated by the university's biocontainment unit. The CDC initially announcing there will be no mandatory quarantine for those who aren't showing symptoms. They will be allowed to either go home and self-monitor for 42 days or stay at the quarantine center. Those remaining Americans, among the last group of passengers allowed to leave the Dutch cruise ship.
18: And the ship's captain, Jan Dobrogoski, released a message thanking everyone.
21: I've witnessed your caring, your unity, and quiet strength amongst everybody on board, guests and crew alike.
18: Authorities in Colorado have not said if they've identified the person who gained access to a runway at Denver International Airport Friday and was struck by a Frontier Airlines plane as it took off. You're listening to ABC News.
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8: That support sponsored by the National Highway Traffic Safety Administration. Starting to build up in a few spots around the Sacramento area as we take a look at the drive from Roseville on westbound 80. 9 minutes, a little crowded between Madison and the Cap City Freeway, and also a little bunched up on the Cap City Freeway right now between the merge with 80 and continues to Fulton Avenue. Right now, a 9 minute ride from Roseville to the split on the Cap City Freeway going southbound, 10 minutes from the split to downtown. 11 minutes up both northbound 5 and northbound 99 for Belk Grove. Looks good on northbound 99. Looks good on 5, but a few patches of sluggish traffic on north 99, starting at Florin Road and then continues to 47th Avenue. Right now, we're looking at westbound 50, and you're running at the limit from Folsom to downtown, a 17-minute ride, and no delays on the WX as you're making your way through West Sacramento. As you're coming down from Woodland, southbound 5, that looks good. Looks like a 17-minute ride in from Woodland, and coming across the Yolo Causeway, no delays, 15 minutes from Davis. You think a ticket for not wearing your seatbelt is the worst that could happen until you get into a crash. Suddenly, a ticket doesn't seem so bad. Click it or ticket, paid for by the National Highway Traffic Safety Administration. Traffic on the 10s every 10 minutes. Mornings and afternoons, Roy Lamella, KPK News Radio, 93.1 FM, 1530 AM.
7: Today will be mostly sunny with a high near 95 degrees. Tonight, mostly clear, a low of 59. Then tomorrow, sunny with a high near 91. Currently, we have 56 degrees in Sacramento.
12: News from your neighborhood right now. 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The Placer Herald, Gold Country Media is where we grab this. A free mulch giveaway aimed at promoting water saving landscaping is coming to Rockland this weekend. So the Mulch Mayhem is what they call this event. It happens this Saturday, May 16th, 8 a.m. to noon at the Sierra College Overflow parking lot. That's on Rockland Road and El Don Drive. Residents there, they can pick up free mulch while supplies last to help conserve water and improve soil, with organizers encouraging people to bring their own tools and containers.
7: Okay, overnight, 17 Americans that were on the cruise ship with the hantavirus outbreak landed in Nebraska. They will be quarantined and watched for some time. Meanwhile, another person that was on that ship is back home in Santa Clara, where they are also being watched. We're going to catch up with Jim Ryan next for the very latest on why none of them will be getting luggage back anytime soon.
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12: The Trump administration considering suspending the federal gas tax to give Americans some relief at the pump. Right now, the federal gasoline tax is 18.4 cents per gallon.
7: Okay, something else that went viral on the MV Hondius, which sadly has killed three people and infected many others. Now we have the Americans on board that ship flying back to Nebraska to be quarantined. And Jim Ryan is our ABC News correspondent out of Dallas with more on information about those Americans coming back, how long they'll be quarantined, and the fact that this virus, Jim, I mean, can take up to 40 days to show up when you're exposed.
28: Now, does that mean those 17 Americans will be stuck there in Omaha, the national quarantine unit, for that long? Probably not. But the ones who are not showing symptoms and are allowed to go home will probably be asked to monitor their own symptoms, if they have any, for the next 45 days. And if they do show any signs of hantavirus infection, that is the fever, the muscle aches, the fatigue, the headaches, they'll be asked to contact their own physicians and maybe have to be quarantined at that point. But at this point, we know that of those 17 Americans who came back on a charter flight last night, one showed mild symptoms, had tested positive for hantavirus. The other was showing some symptoms, but had not yet tested positive. So they're likely to stay there at the in Omaha at this quarantine center for some time.
7: Now, over the week,

0: In fact, it was thought before that hantavirus wouldn't pass from person to person, but this is a relatively rare variant, the Andes version of hantavirus, which can be passed from person to person, but it takes close contact. It's not like COVID-19. You could get it, from somebody sneezing on you or from casual contact. This requires closer contact. In fact, it's thought that a Dutch couple, a husband and wife who came on board in Argentina, are the ones who brought the virus on board with them. And so, yeah, it's that kind of close contact that really requires passing this from one person to another.
1: Okay, so what happens now? What happens to the ship? What happens to the crew and the other folks who aren't Americans who were on board that ship?
0: And the luggage, by the way.
1: So
0: once all the passengers are off the ship sometime late tonight and they're repatriated to their individual countries, the ship, the Hondius, will take on new supplies. It'll be refueled and then sail back to the Netherlands to its home base in Rotterdam. The crew, the remaining crew members are primarily from the Philippines. They'll then be going on home to the Philippines, but they'll be monitored as well. The luggage, it'll stay on board the ship. It'll be returned separately, according to the company that runs this cruise, the Oceanwide Expeditions Company.
1: All right. And they believe a couple brought it on board, so they don't think it was like mice on board or anything like that. Okay.
0: No. It's not that the Dutch couple came into contact with the rat droppings that carry hantavirus in Argentina during a bird-watching expedition, that they then brought it on board showing no symptoms and then got sick later.
1: All right, that is ABC News correspondent Jim Ryan with the very latest on that. So those folks, those Americans, are now all in Nebraska.
2: Wow.
1: All 17 of them in Nebraska, except
2: what
1: for the one in Santa Clara.
2: I know.
1: And waiting around to see if you develop this, virus is, kind of disconcerting, I'm sure. So we apparently a couple of Americans have some light symptoms. That was reported during the national news. They have tested positive and they have some lighter symptoms, not as severe as the symptoms that we saw that resulted in the deaths of three people. But we'll keep on it. All right, let's get outside and check traffic. Roy Lamella is standing by.
3: 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Right now, a little slow and go on the northbound 99 connector ramp to westbound 50. And looks good on the WX is making way towards I-5. Traveling through West Sacramento, westbound 50 looks good until you get to the merge with I-80. Then you're going to see some brake lights as you get onto I-80, starting at that merge and continuing to the beginning of the YOLO Causeway. Had reports of a ladder in the lane, southbound 5 on the bypass. Looks like CSB has just cleared that off the roadway, and you're moving at the limit, making way out towards the airport. And as you're making your way down from the Roseville area, looks like you're still a little sluggish between Blue Oaks and Pleasant Grove. Not too bad of a drive on westbound 80. Roseville to the split, 11 minutes. 12 minutes on the Cap Center Freeway split to downtown. You drive from Elk Grove, northbound 5, 12 minutes. Northbound 99, 13 minutes. Westbound 50, not too bad of a ride. Still 17 minutes. Some minor delays just before Howe Avenue, but nothing too major there. As you're driving down from Willardon, southbound 5, expect a 16-minute ride. And across the YOLO Causeway, 15 minutes eastbound 80 from Davis. 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
4: A hot day to kick off the new week with partly sunny skies. Highs to be in the low to mid 90s. Clear tonight, comfortable though. Lows dipping down to the mid and upper 50s. Sunny to partly cloudy. Still very warm on Tuesday with highs in the upper 80s to low 90s. I'm AccuWeather meteorologist Jason Caterina on KFBK, Sacramento's News Radio.
1: Well, we're in the 60s in places like Folsom and Roseville, but still holding it like 56 in downtown Sacramento. All right, time now to get over to Cap Trust, where we say happy Monday to Kelly Brothers. Good morning to you. What are you watching, Kelly?
5: You know, this is just a strange market, Christine. I mean, over the weekend, you had the breakdown of talks between the U.S. and Iran. You have Iran saying they will never bow to Trump pressure, and Trump saying that this is totally unacceptable. And you would have thought, oh boy, here comes a market drop. And we're higher. We're higher on that news. The market doesn't want to believe that this war isn't over yet. The market wants to focus on AI and the build out. I mean, we're talking $1 trillion in CapEx to be spent over the next year on the build out of AI. So that's what the market wants to look at. At the same time, you have the rest of us here in the normal world

0: April home sales disappointing. Remember, the Iran war started and mortgage rates shot higher. So now up, you know, above 6%, 6.25%, 6.5%, depending on what you're buying. Sales of homes in April were up a little bit, but nowhere near as much as expected. The median home price in April was $417,000. That is a record high for the month. Coming up later this week, we have the president going to China. We should get clarity on the Fed confirmation of a new head of the Fed, and a lot of inflation data to come as well. Here are the numbers. Dow down 22, 49,587. NASDAQ up 34, S&P up 17 points, both pushing further higher into record territory. Gold up 8, 47.38 an ounce. Oil only up 1.7%, $97 a barrel. 10-year bond yield 4.39%.
1: All right. Thank you so much. We appreciate it. And time now to get your talkback responses of the hour. The clip was with Annika Sparian. She's a Democrat. She is a longtime co-host of something called The Young Turks, which is a very progressive podcast. And she just had a brutal takedown of Governor Newsom. Calls him the worst governor ever, criticized him for shifting his political positions based on what is fresh, says she believes he's destroyed California. So we asked you, when criticism like this comes from inside your own political party, does it carry more weight? How does criticism like this from within your own party look on the national stage? Can he recover from such a critique?
2: I think from a political standpoint, it's always dubious when you're getting criticism within the party. But from a humanistic standpoint, from a voter standpoint, it's good. It means that there's conversations happening. There's democracy happening. And this highlights a key difference between the current Republican Party and the current Democratic Party, because current Republicans are incapable and unwilling to criticize their dear leader.
3: Look how long it took the Democrat Party to admit that Biden wasn't fit to be president. But here's the thing about Newsom, is he's cunning. And as far as I'm concerned, he's a despicable human being, and I feel like I have to shower after every time I hear him speak. He's nothing but a liar. He talks about transparency and accountability, but we're seeing absolutely none come from him. He's always diversion. And people say, well, he's got charisma. He's handsome. Well, you know what? They said the same things about Ted Bundy.
1: Well, I mean, you heard from people on either side of the aisle there,
4: sure.
1: Which, you know, one has said, look, it's healthy that we have this critique within the party. He also said, though, that he said Republicans don't criticize each other. And that's not true. They do. I mean, you have Republicans that have left administrations and written entire books saying how much they dislike Trump and dislike the way he did business the first time. So you do see criticism within parties, and both parties do it.
4: A couple of quick ones from the text line. I'm glad to see someone with Gavin Newsom's party finally seeing things for how they really are and calling them out. It's about time this happened, but to me, it's too late for the Democrats. They dug their own coffin. Now they will have to sleep in it. One more. I typically vote Democrat since 2016, and Newsom is a man who is simply not suited for the presidency for the reasons she mentioned, and many more as well. He has not stood for absolutely anything. It's all whatever the flavor of the day is. It's very frustrating to live in a state as incredible as California is and watch it be so poorly managed by a man who just doesn't care.
1: Okay, we thank you so much for your talkback responses. We have another talkback clip coming up at the top of the next hour. It has to do with redistricting that is now happening all over the country, a trend that California kicked off. We'll have more on that. But next, Latino voters in California may be shifting back toward the Democrat Party. We'll talk about why next.
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13: We're talking about peacocks.
14: 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The peahen is the female. They are not native to the United States, although they thrive in coastal, warmish areas.
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14: 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Again, the peacocks will use it to try to ward off or intimidate trespassers in their territory, but for the most part, the whole thing is to impress the peahens.
13: And they will shake those feathers, and the shaking isn't just like, hey, look how pretty. Mm-hmm. Science has discovered semi-recently those vibrations are in lockstep with the peafowl's head feathers that they used to think were just for show, but mm-hmm. now they realize they vibrate at the same intensity and that they can actually, you know, sort of feel when those tail feathers are vibrating in their direction through their head feathers.
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1: 7:30 is the time on this Monday, May 11th. Latino voters in California may be shifting back toward the Democrat Party. And Sacramento and Northern California are experiencing the warmest weather so far this year. We'll tell you how warm it'll get in the coming days. First, let's get a check on traffic with Roy Lamella.
4: This report sponsored by the National Highway Traffic Safety Administration. Reports of an accident westbound 80 just before Madison Avenue. It's a two-car crash on the right shoulder with traffic backed up before Greenback Lane and continues slow after that to the Cap City Freeway. You think a ticket for not wearing your seatbelt is the worst thing that can happen until you get in a crash. Suddenly, the ticket doesn't seem so bad. 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Traffic on the 10s every 10 minutes, mornings and afternoons. Roy Lamella, KBK News Radio, 93.1 FM, 1530 AM.
33: A hot day to kick off the new week with partly sunny skies. Highs to be in the low to mid 90s. Clear tonight, comfortable though. Lows dipping down to the mid and upper 50s. Sunny to partly cloudy. Still very warm on Tuesday with highs in the upper 80s to low 90s. I'm AccuWeather meteorologist Jason Caterina on KFBK, Sacramento's News Radio.
1: 62 degrees in Folsom. We have 51 in South Lake Tahoe, 61 in Roseville, and 57 in Sacramento. With our top story at the bottom of the hour, a new CalMatters analysis suggests Latino voters in California may be shifting back toward the Democrat Party after last year's move toward Donald Trump. KFBK's Kevin Tripp has more.
34: Researchers with CalMatters found Proposition 50, Governor Gavin Newsom's redistricting measure, Democrats framed as a referendum on Trump, significantly outperformed Kamala Harris's 2024 numbers in heavily Latino precincts, with support jumping nearly 30 points in some areas. Political analysts say frustration over rising costs, immigration crackdowns, and unmet economic promises may be driving the change. But interviews in the Central Valley also reveal deep skepticism toward both parties, with many Latino voters saying they still feel ignored as gas, groceries, and housing costs continue climbing. Kevin Tripp, KFBK, Sacramento's News Radio.
1: Now, for more of what matters this morning, here's Mark Dembski.
4: Good morning, Christina. The man accused of opening fire at the White House Correspondents' Dinner in Washington, D.C., has pled not guilty to all charges. Cole Allen entered that plea this morning on charges that include attempting to assassinate President Trump at a dinner on April 25th. He's also charged with assault on law enforcement, transporting a firearm across state lines to commit a felony, and discharging a weapon during a crime of violence. Allen faces life behind bars if convicted. In other news this morning, Sacramento and Northern California, of course, experiencing the warmest weather so far this year. Temperatures actually could reach 105 in some parts of the San Joaquin Valley. While you take steps yourself to stay cool, remember, it's up to you, though, to help your pets survive the heat. KFBK's John Harper with more.
0: Oh, it's too hot.
2: As you and I try to stay safe in this extreme heat with the chance of triple-digit temperatures, what about our furry friends, those on four legs? How do you protect them?
3: You can place ice cubes in their water bowl. You can also make sure that you're not leaving your pets in the car, right? That's a big one.
2: That's Eddie Zamora of the Red Cross. And as we deal with this first major heat of the season, the reminder for you and me.
3: People that work in agriculture, for instance, that work outdoors, athletes, students that are outside, and also older adults. Those are people that we can definitely check in on.
2: Hope you're in the air conditioning on this Monday. John Harper, KFBK, Sacramento's News Radio.
4: And of course, if you experience heat-related symptoms, get to a cool, shaded spot, and if needed, call 911. California lawmakers approving $25 million in emergency funding to help financially struggling hospitals stay open. Officials say California Assembly Bill 108 creates a grant program aimed at preventing closures, especially in rural communities. That money is intended for hospitals serving vulnerable residents, including large numbers of uninsured and Medi-Cal patients. State leaders say facilities seeking aid must show they are in severe financial distress and have exhausted other funding options as well. And a judge has decided Marilyn Monroe's Southern California home will stand. KFBK's Jason Campidonio with those details.
5: The owners of the home want to tear it down in order to add to their sprawling estate in Brentwood. The city of Los Angeles has deemed the home a historic cultural monument, and that paused plans for construction. The owners say that the home is now a tourist attraction and a bit of a nuisance, so they sued. They took their case all the way to a federal court judge in the Central District of California, but the judge tossed the case. The owner's lawyer says that the fight isn't over. Jason Campidonia, KFBK, Sacramento's News Radio.
4: It is 7:35 here on your Monday morning. 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
6: ABC News, I'm Brian Clark. One of the Americans who left the cruise ship hit by hantavirus has tested positive while en route to the United States. That person is in a biocontainment unit in Nebraska, along with 15 others who are still in quarantine. Two people were taken to Atlanta. Officials say that was because of space, but the governor of Nebraska, Jim Pillen, says
7: no one who poses a risk to public health is walking out the front door of the streets of Omaha or beyond.
6: Man accused of trying to attack the White House Correspondents' Dinner last month with President Trump and senior members of his administration on hand pleaded not guilty today in court. Cole Allen's lawyers say they're going to ask for the prosecutors to be removed because some were in the room that night and have close ties to President Trump. The president did not say why he rejected Iran's latest proposal to end the war. That war will be a key topic for the president's trip to China this week. China's an important ally of Iran. This is ABC News.
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16: In 2005, investigators in Palm Beach, Florida, began uncovering a dark secret.
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16: 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That man was Jeffrey Epstein, and he had set up a system designed to bring him underage girls. Local police and the federal government would investigate and, by their count, find dozens of victims. Epstein would become one of the world's most infamous predators, a man who could have faced decades in prison but served just 13 months in his own wing of a county jail.
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16: Epstein's abuse would span years and cross state lines.
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16: 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Truth and Lies, Jeffrey Epstein.
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1: 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Performances by Paris Hilton, Kim Petras, Maren Morris, and more. Additional artists and dates of performance will be announced in the coming weeks. I'm sure if it's a moneymaker for the artist, you'll see more like top line artists coming online. But more information can be found on the Area One Live website. It's very expensive to tour, so I'm sure for some artists, this is a good thing to do. All right, let's get outside and check traffic with Roy Lamella.
0: 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Still got this crash on westbound 80 just before Madison Avenue. Two-car crash on the right shoulder with traffic backing up just before Elkhorn Boulevard and continues all the way down to the Camp City Freeway split. 14 minutes altogether from Rose Hill to the split, and then 12 minutes on the Camp City Freeway from the split to downtown with traffic sluggish, starting at the split with 80 to Fulton, then again for the Marconi Curve to Arden Way. Taking a look at northbound 5 as you're making your way up from Elk Grove. 15 minutes, just a small patch of sluggish traffic right now between, looks like Cosumnes River Boulevard continues to Florin Road. Northbound 99 going to be a little slower, especially starting at Mack Road, and continues in stretches all the way up towards Fruit Ridge. You're looking at a 17-minute ride on northbound 99 coming up from Elk Grove. Westbound 50, we're seeing an accident out in the Folsom area. This is right near Prairie City Road. It's blocking the middle lane, and traffic is backing up behind the scene with CHP on the way to help out. Once you get past that, just some minor slowing, actually, as you're making your way closer to Sacramento, starting at Bradshaw and continues all the way out to Howe Avenue. Either way, as you're coming in from Folsom, a 22-minute ride. Coming in from Willis, southbound 5, 19 minutes, and across the Yellow Causeway, 16 minutes, eastbound 80 from Davis. You think a ticket for not wearing your seatbelt is the worst thing that can happen until you get in a crash. Suddenly, a ticket doesn't seem so bad. Click it or ticket, paid for by the National Highway Traffic Safety Administration. Traffic on the 10s every 10 minutes, mornings and afternoons. Roy Lamilla, KBK News Radio, 93.1 FM, 1530 AM.
1: Mostly sunny with a high near 95 today. Mostly clear with a low of 59 overnight. And tomorrow, high near 91. Currently, 58 degrees in Sacramento.
4: News from your neighborhood right now. It is sponsored by Kitchen Mart, Kitchen and Bathroom Modeling, celebrating 50 years of craftsmanship. The Union is where we grab this. In Nevada City, preparing a November 2026 ballot measure to update or possibly even repeal its short-term rental rules. A city committee will review the draft today, which includes limits on occupancy, parking, and ADUs, while also considering changes to cannabis regulations and potential tax cuts for medical sales.
1: Okay, coming up next, Rory O'Neill. He's our national correspondent. We're talking about not only what's happening in Iran, but the war in Ukraine. Is it coming to an end, as one world leader has said? That's next.
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4: A viral campaign to bring back Spirit Airlines is taking off online, with supporters pledging more than $335 million just a week after the budget carrier shut down operations.
1: Joining us now.

0: Rory O'Neill, he is our national correspondent with updates on Iran and Ukraine, which we haven't heard. We've been paying attention to Iran, not so much to Ukraine. Let's talk about where things stand there and what Russian President Vladimir Putin had to say about the war in Ukraine.
1: Right. It was President Putin speaking this weekend to mark the anniversary of Russia's defeat of the Nazis. You know, they had to have a 3-day ceasefire so that Russian troops could be pulled off the front lines in Ukraine, all to participate in this march through Red Square that they do every year. That's how few troops Russia has to spare, not even enough on the side to put on a parade. But Vladimir Putin said that the war in Ukraine is, quote, coming to an end. Also said that he is now open to discussions about fresh European security arrangements, essentially saying, what would Europe, maybe NATO, the UN, America, what would they do to make sure that the border is secured and that Russia stops its advancements into Ukraine? So pretty remarkable turn from Putin this weekend.
0: That is for sure. Okay, let's switch to Iran. We know this morning that the president has said that Iran's response to the peace proposal is totally unacceptable. So where do we go from here?
1: Yeah, Iran says, it's reasonable and generous is what Iran says. And according to state media there, Iran wants now sovereignty over the Strait of Hormuz. Essentially, they take control of the strait. They would determine what ships make the transit. You know, before 2 months ago, that was just an international waterway. But now Iran wants control.
0: All right. Thank you so much for the update. We appreciate it. That is Rory O'Neill. He is our national correspondent. Let's get a check on traffic now with Roy Lamella.
2: 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Getting reports of an accident up in the Rose Hill area, eastbound 80. This is actually on the eastbound 80 off-ramp to eastbound Douglas Boulevard. Right now, no major delays as approaching the area, but CHP is on the way to help out there. Also, as you're leaving West Sacramento, we're going to start off on westbound 80 through West Sacramento, a little sluggish between El Camino Avenue all the way down to the merge with Highway 50. And then continuing on, looks like brake lights continue from the merge with Highway 50 and continues out towards the beginning of the Yolo Causeway. Coming down from Roseville, still got that two-car crash in the clearing stages before Madison Avenue, has traffic a little sluggish behind the scene. 13 minutes for you there. Also 13 minutes on the Cap City Freeway from the split to downtown. The drive from Elk Grove, northbound 5, 16 minutes. Northbound 99 will be 17 minutes. Still a little sluggish coming in from Folsom on westbound 50, 24 minutes. Southbound 5, you'll start to see a little bit of slowing just before I-80 continues to Garden Highway. And a 20-minute ride in from Woodland. Eastbound 80 across the causeway, 17 minutes from Davis. You think a ticket for not wearing your seatbelt is the worst thing that can happen until you get into a crash. Suddenly, a ticket doesn't seem so bad. 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Traffic on the 10s every 10 minutes, mornings and afternoons. Roy Lamilla, KBK News Radio, 93.1 FM, 1530 AM.
3: Partly sunny and hot to kick off the new week. Highs in the low to mid 90s today. Clear skies tonight. Comfortable though. Lows in the mid and upper 50s. Sunny to partly cloudy. It'll be quite warm again Tuesday. Highs in the upper 80s to low 90s. I'm AccuWeather meteorologist Jason Caterina on KFBK, Sacramento's News Radio.
0: Currently 58 degrees in Sacramento, and time once again to get over to Cap Trust where we check in with Kelly Brothers. Oil prices are up, but the market just is kind of yawning.
4: Yeah, the market response, you can't really predict what the market response will be. Things have changed so dramatically. Part of it is the volatility of our president and the things he says and writes on Truth Social. You also have a market that is completely preoccupied with the spend going on in AI, and understandably so. $1 trillion will be spent in that place in the next 12 months. And so they're investing that way with kind of a disregard for what's going on in the rest of the world. Also, an interesting note that Scott Kirby, the CEO of United Airlines, was seen flying first class from San Francisco to Dallas on Friday on American. That's right. The CEO of United was flying American Airlines. Turns out that he used to be the president of American Airlines. And when he retired from there, he got lifetime personal travel benefits as part of his exit. The American flight fit his schedule better than the United flight. So, yeah, the United CEO was flying first class on American on Friday. A lot going on this week as well, including a summit between Trump and Xi of China. And we're going to get some inflation data, too. Here are the current numbers. Dow up 30. 49,640, NASDAQ up 30, S&P up 17, both new records again. Gold up 10, $47.40 an ounce. Oil is up, but less than 2% at $97 a barrel. 10-year bond yield 4.39.
0: All right. Thank you so much, Kelly. We appreciate it. And as we wrap up the 7 o'clock hour, boy, this morning is moving fast. Isn't it?
5: You know what? We got an hour left. Yeah. It's been a good show though.
0: I think so. I've been entertained.
5: You're doing a great job, by the way.
0: Oh, yeah, and you too, Mark. All right. Enough of that. Okay. So some schools are seeing more kindergartners who are not potty trained.
5: I believe it. Yeah. Yep.
0: We're going to talk about why. CBS News correspondent Michael Wallace has more.
6: This is a big distraction for our schools.
7: John Legg is the school superintendent in Pasco County, Florida. He says it's gotten worse since the pandemic.
6: It is not the kindergartner's teacher's responsibility to be changing diapers for kindergartners.
7: Beginning this fall, Pasco County schools will send students who are not potty trained home for a week so their parents can train them.
6: We need our parents to understand that it is not okay and that we will be taking action.
7: There will be exceptions for students with developmental issues. Michael Wallace, CBS News.
0: That would be exhausting. I mean, we already put so much on our teachers.
5: Well, yeah, and good for them in Florida that they're, yeah. that they're, you know, hey, you know what? It as a parent, that's your responsibility.
0: Right.
5: And if you got to take off work, if you got to take some extra time, whatever the case is,
0: yeah.
5: you got to get it done.
0: And it's not always easy. I get it. I mean, I had one that was pretty easy to train and one that was more difficult. I felt Same. Like I was in like Iran-U.S. negotiations with the kid. but it is a parent's responsibility, especially before they go to school. I mean, teachers can't be doing that and trying to teach other stuff, too.
5: No, all right. Not at all.
0: All right. Coming up, we're going to get your top stories at the top of the hour, coming up at 8 o'clock. Gas tax vacation. We're going to talk about that. So this is being considered federally, perhaps a pullback on the federal gas tax. It's only 18 cents. It's not like 71 cents like it is in California.
5: Hey, it helps.
0: They're thinking maybe it'll help a little bit. We're also going to talk about President Trump leaving today for Asia. So he's going to have like a 2-day conference.
5: And we're going to hear from Barry Broom about the possibility of Major League Baseball expansion. You're only going to hear Barry talk about it right here on KFPK.
0: Yes, it's your exclusive, and we'll have that coming up at 8 o'clock right here on the KFPK Morning News.
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25: A few miles from the glass spires of Midtown Atlanta lies the South River Forest. In 2021 and 2022, the woods became a home to activists from all over the country.
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0: It is Monday, May 8th, 8 a.m. We have traffic, weather. Mark Dembski has more news. But first, your top stories. A preview of the president's trip to China for a high-stakes two-day summit where the top topic will be Taiwan. A Bay Area resident exposed to the rare Andes hantavirus aboard a cruise ship is back home. And an exclusive chat with the president and CEO of the Greater Economic Council as Sacramento teases a potential Major League Baseball expansion bid. Those stories straight ahead. Let's get outside and check traffic now with Roy Lamella.
2: Running a little crowded on the Cap City Freeway going northbound. Starting at N Street, it continues to just after the E Street on-ramp. Southbound, sluggish in stretches, starting at the split with 80 all the way down towards Exposition Boulevard. Traffic on the 10s every 10 minutes, mornings and afternoons. Roy Lamella, KBK News Radio, 93.1 FM, 1530 AM.
3: Partly sunny and hot to kick off the new week. Highs in the low to mid 90s today. Clear skies tonight. Comfortable though. Lows in the mid and upper 50s. Sunny to partly cloudy. It'll be quite warm again Tuesday. Highs in the upper 80s to low 90s. I'm AccuWeather meteorologist Jason Caterina on KFBK, Sacramento's news radio.
0: 58 degrees in Sacramento with our top national story this hour. President Trump leaves for Asia today. He will make stops in Japan and South Korea before heading to China for a two-day summit with President Xi Jinping in Beijing. What's potentially at stake? China's designs on Taiwan and whether the U.S. will continue to be a security ally to Taiwan. CBS's Anna Corinne in Taipei with more.
1: Nestled among lush green mountains in the western Pacific Ocean lies an island slightly larger than Maryland that strategic importance defies its size. Taiwan produces 90% of the world's most advanced semiconductors, crucial for AI and defense, making it indispensable to the global supply chain. It's also considered the prize jewel for China's leader Xi Jinping, and he wants the territory back under Chinese control.
0: That's Anna Corinne reporting. Our top local story this hour, a Bay Area resident exposed to the rare Andes hantavirus aboard a cruise ship is back home. KFBK's Daniel Martindale with more.
4: The passenger was one of two from California and is now under quarantine monitoring by Santa Clara County health officials. The outbreak aboard the MV Hondius has killed at least three passengers and sickened several others with the rare virus, which can, in uncommon cases, spread between people. Health experts say the California passenger was allowed home because officials know who was exposed and can closely monitor symptoms during the virus's incubation period, which can last more than 40 days. Experts say if symptoms develop, the person would immediately be isolated. Meanwhile, 17 other Americans from the ship are being flown to Nebraska for additional federal monitoring and evaluation. Daniel Martindale, KFBK, Sacramento's News Radio.
0: Now, for more of what matters this morning, here's Mark Demske.
5: Good morning, Christina. Mark your calendars for later on this month, because Barry Broom, CEO and president of the Greater Sacramento Economic Council, along with several other Sacramento area leaders, they are preparing to reveal details about a bid for a Major League Baseball expansion team. Broom telling KFBK the city won't make the same mistakes as they did with Major League Soccer, mainly that the lead investor was someone from out of town trying to, quote, save us.
6: And we know for a fact, because we learned it on MLS, no one's going to come out of town and come into Sacramento and deal with our politics. So you got to de-risk it, depoliticize it. It's an investment. How fast can you do it? How aggressive are you? And if we do that, I think we'll have a great shot.
5: May 28th appears to be the target date for the big reveal. KFBK can confirm that Broom, along with Sacramento Mayor Kevin Kiley, West Sacramento City leaders, and former big leaguer Dusty Baker are among those involved in bringing the MLB expansion bid to life. For the record, Major League Baseball is not expected to formally award an expansion team or teams until at least 2028 or 2029. Elsewhere this morning, California officials are continuing work on the controversial Delta Tunnel project, designed, of course, to move more water from Northern California to the southern part of the state. Governor Newsom saying the final decision on whether or not the Delta Conveyance project is ultimately built could fall, though, to the next governor. Supporters argue the tunnel would strengthen California's ability to handle droughts and major storms, while opponents warn it could harm the Sacramento-San Joaquin Delta ecosystem and carry a multi-billion dollar price tag. That project has spent years tied up in environmental reviews and legal battles and does not have a firm construction start date. Elsewhere within the state, California no longer has a fire season. California has a fire year. KFBK's John Harper explains why Cal Fire's director is raising awareness about year-round fire risk.
7: Cal Fire Director Joe Tyler made those comments in preparation for the months ahead. Tyler said California's changing climate, drier vegetation, and longer stretches of dry weather contribute to the thinking that fire season is something that now lasts all year. Tyler's advice, though, has not changed. He said you and your family should have an evacuation plan ready, know the zone in which you live, and if you see smoke, report it immediately. John Harper, KFBK, Sacramento's News Radio.
5: Now, last week, Governor Newsom did announce that the state is investing $70 million in grant funds to help community protection against wildfires.
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5: Well, the A's were oh so close to completing a weekend sweep in Baltimore Sunday afternoon.
10: A's trailing 2-1 with speed on the bases in Lawrence. And the right-hander's 1-0 pitch is swung on and popped up. The second baseman, Jeremiah Jackson, being called off by Gunnar Henderson, who makes the catch, and the ball game is over.
5: 2-1 would be the final score, as the A's could not get that equalizer there in the top of the ninth inning. A's 3-3 on their road trip. They remain in first place in the American League West. They are off today. They will host the Cardinals starting for three games Tuesday evening at Sutter Health Park. As for the Giants, an eventful weekend. They traded catcher Patrick Bailey on Saturday. San Francisco did take 2 of 3 against the Pirates at Oracle Park. And from the NBA draft lottery, the Kings finding out Sunday they will pick 7th overall. 8:06 the time here on your Monday morning. I'm Mark Dembski. Grab a news alert anytime when you set a preset on the free iHeartRadio app to KFBK News Radio.
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0: Time now for your talkback clip of the hour. A big shift could be coming in Congress months before the midterm elections. A trend started by Texas and California is now sweeping across the South with redistricting fever. On CNN, Republican strategist Scott Jennings said these new efforts could hand Republicans a plus 10 to plus 11 seat advantage in the midterms.
12: Kate, I hate to ruin your morning, but it's going to be more like R plus 10.
13: I assure you, you will not ruin my morning, Scott Jennings.
12: It's going to be more like 10 or 11, I think, after all of this, because not only do you have the Virginia case, you've got Louisiana redrawing, Tennessee.
14: Let's put up the map if we can there, just to show the redistricting push. We calculate that Republicans have figured out a way to pick up about 14 seats. Democrats is about 6. So that's a net 8.
12: But Louisiana is still yellow. That's going to be
14: a yeah, yeah, it's all
12: Alabama's another one. South Carolina mayor, you know, we'll see what happens in South Carolina. So the point is, this is, and look, don't take it from me, Washington Post, New York Times, the meth and the map totally upended. So just a few days ago, Republicans were in the doldrums about the midterms. Mm-hmm. Now, because of Virginia, because of the redraws after the Voting Rights Act case, you've got Republicans feeling resurgent. The map looks good. The money looks good. The candidates look good. So we actually have a real race here, whereas just a couple of weeks ago, Republicans were in despair.
13: The Republicans still have to win those seats.
0: Is mid-cycle redistricting just a smart political strategy, or does it undermine fair representation? And if both parties are doing it, is this just the new normal in American politics? 51881 is the number to text. Start with KFBK. That's, 51881. 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
15: From ABC News, I'm Brian Clark. Health officials in Nebraska explaining the plan for the passengers from the cruise ship impacted by hantavirus who returned to the U.S. 15 are in quarantine in Omaha and will be there for at least a few days. Governor Jim Pillen says,
16: no one who poses a risk to public health is walking out the front door of the streets of Omaha or beyond.
15: One person who has tested positive is in a biocontainment unit in Omaha. Two other people were flown this morning to Atlanta. One has symptoms. The other is their spouse. And the CDC's Dr. Brendan Jackson explains why.
17: It's a contingency planning reason. They want to make sure that if other of the people that are sort of in the more residential side of that need potential medical care, there is space available. And so by moving other people who may have symptoms to another location, it makes sure there's that space to care for them.
15: The man accused of trying to attack the White House Correspondents' Dinner pleaded not guilty in court today, and attorneys for Cole Allen want the prosecution to be removed. They say that's important because key figures from the prosecution were in the room that night, and they cite their close relationship to President Trump. He heads to China later this week, where he'll meet with Xi Jinping. The war with Iran is expected to be a key topic. ABC's chief Washington correspondent Jonathan Carl says the latest efforts to end the conflict have fallen short.
18: President Trump's rejection of the Iranian counteroffer was swift and absolute. I have just read the response from Iran's so-called representatives. I don't like it, Trump wrote on social media. He went on to call it totally unacceptable.
15: That means the Strait of Hormuz remains closed, and that means gas prices have inched higher. It was another quiet month for home sales, up just 0.2% in April, according to the National Association of Realtors. Median sales price up for a 34th month in a row. And as up to 40% of school districts have eliminated or reduced recess, new guidance from the American Academy of Pediatrics finds the ideal amount for kids each day is 20 minutes. 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
0: Time now to get a check on traffic with Roy Lamella.
2: We had an earlier accident westbound 80 right before Madison Avenue was over to the right shoulder. Everything has finally been cleared out of the shoulder, and traffic actually moves well with no delays. Reversal to the split, a 10-minute ride for you there. Still a little sluggish on the Cap City Freeway in a couple of stretches, starting at the split with 80 to Fulton, then from the beginning of the Marconi Curve down towards Exposition Boulevard, a 15-minute ride as you're making way for the split to downtown. Also 15 minutes traveling up from Elk Grove on northbound 5. where traffic just a little sluggish from Sutterville and continues up towards Highway 50. Northbound 99 going to be a couple minutes slower, 17 minutes with brake lights beginning at Mack Road to Florin, and then just some minor delays making your way up towards Fruit Ridge. Westbound 50, 21 minutes starts to bong down right between Watt Avenue and Howe Avenue, then again from 65th Street to the Stockton Boulevard off-ramp. 21 minutes as you're traveling in from Folsom. That earlier accident in Folsom at Prairie City Road cleared off the roadway. Some residual delays, but nothing too major as you're coming into Folsom.

0: I-5 on the way down from Woodland. Looks like we got a little bit of slowing between I-80 all the way down towards Garden Highway. And you're looking at an 18-minute ride across the Yellow Causeway from Davis on the eastbound 80. A 15-minute ride. Traffic on the 10s every 10 minutes. Mornings and afternoons. 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
1: Mostly sunny today with a high near 95 degrees. Tonight, mostly clear with a low of 59. Tomorrow will bounce back up to 91 degrees. Currently, we have 60 degrees in Sacramento.
2: And a little news from your neighborhood right now. 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The Folsom Times is where we grab this. 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
12: Hey, this is Robert from the Stuff to Blow Your Mind podcast. Joe and I are both lifelong Star Wars fans, so we're celebrating May the 4th with a brand new week of fun, thought-provoking Star Wars-related episodes. Join us as we tackle science and culture topics from a galaxy far, far away, such as the biology of Tauntauns and Wampas on the ice planet Hoth, or the practicality and corporate business sense of the Sith rule of two. Search Stuff to

0: pulling back the gas tax statewide for a while and was very noncommittal about it. But on the federal level, they are talking about hitting a pause on the federal gas tax to give drivers some relief. Right now, that tax adds about 18 cents per gallon federally. And some lawmakers say suspending it at least temporarily could help ease the pain at the pump. Ben Geeman is an energy reporter at Axios.
1: Gas prices today are not unprecedented, but they have risen very steeply, very quickly. And they are quite high, right? You know, they're averaging maybe north of $4.50 per gallon on a nationwide basis, certainly higher in some quarters. And that is really, you know, brought to this idea of some type of suspension or waiving of the federal gasoline tax back into the political chatter, right? You know, and one reason for that is politics. You have a couple of Democrats. One is Senator Mark Kelly of Arizona, who is a potential White House candidate, who has been floating legislation around this. Another is Kentucky Governor Andy Beshear, also called on Congress to suspend the federal gasoline tax. And he is another Democrat who is a potential presidential candidate in the 2028 cycle.
0: So Geeman says this is an idea that comes up quite a bit, but it's often dismissed because it sounds good politically, but it doesn't do much for consumers.
1: Doesn't necessarily move the needle massively on high consumer costs, but what it does do is make federal expenditures on some needed maintenance and construction much more difficult.
0: However, we are on the doorstep of summer and the summer driving season, so there is fresh motivation for some relief. But whether it's rescinding a national gas tax or ending the war tomorrow, prices, he says, according to Geeman, will likely stay elevated through the summer.
1: We've got some new negotiations between the U.S. and Iran, and who knows how long is this thing going to last. But the reality is, we've had this unprecedented disruption in the fuel system, and by the time the summer driving season rolls around, even if this crisis ended tomorrow, prices would still be elevated, right? I mean, we've just had this incredible throttling of energy flows, and it takes time to sort of, you know, for shippers to become more comfortable going back through the Strait of Hormuz. There's been a lot of production in some Persian Gulf countries that's been taken offline because you just haven't had the sort of levels of storage available because the export routes have been kind of taken away. So for a lot of reasons, you know, there's a lag in the system for when prices would come back down.
0: When you look at the numbers, the federal tax again is about 18 cents.
2: Right.
0: But California's is closer to 71. So if you're looking for real relief, that's where drivers would actually feel it.
2: Especially, yeah, obviously here, yeah.
0: Unfortunately, freezing or rescinding or pausing California's gas tax doesn't have the backing to make it through the legislature, nor the backing of the governor, really. So, all right, let's get outside and check traffic. Roy Lamella standing by.
3: This report sponsored by the National Highway Traffic Safety Administration. Traveling across the WX on eastbound 50, you'll find it sluggish between I-5 and 15th Street. There's also reports of a stalled out vehicle on eastbound 50 just after the Stockton Boulevard on-ramp. It's on the right shoulder, but partially blocking the right lane. That has traffic backed up just a little bit before the Cap City Freeway. But once you get past that, it looks good. She's making her way through East Sacramento. Northbound Cap City Freeway, that's going to be running below the limit between N Street and the East Street on-ramp. As you're traveling in from Roseville, things have improved right now. No delays. 9 minutes on westbound 80 from Roseville to the split. However, 15 minutes still on the Cap City Freeway from the split to downtown. Also, a 15-minute ride northbound 5 from Elk Grove. Things are running a little sluggish on northbound 99 still from Elk Grove. A 16-minute ride coming in from Folsom on westbound 50, 20 minutes. Southbound 5 slowly getting better, but the 17-minute ride from Woodland and across the Yolo Causeway still looking good on eastbound 80 from Davis, 16 minutes. You think a ticket for not wearing your seatbelt is the worst that could happen until you get in a crash. Suddenly, a ticket doesn't seem so bad. Click it or ticket, paid for by the National Highway Traffic Safety Administration. Traffic on the 10s every 10 minutes, mornings and afternoons. Roy Lamilla, KBK News Radio, 93.1 FM, 1530 AM.
4: A hot day to kick off the new week with partly sunny skies, highs to be in the low to mid 90s. Clear tonight, comfortable though, lows dipping down to the mid and upper 50s. Sunny to partly cloudy, still very warm on Tuesday with highs in the upper 80s to low 90s. I'm AccuWeather meteorologist Jason Caterina on KFBK, Sacramento's News Radio.
0: Currently 60 degrees in Sacramento, and time now to get over to Cap Trust, where we check in once again with Kelly Brothers. And what's on your mind, Kelly?
5: Let me see. First of all, we have a surge in pharma and biotech stocks. Why hantavirus? Even though every expert says this is not transmissible by breathing on someone or anything else, there's still this incredible fascination with any incident in the world that could be a Michael Crichton novel. So they

0: you're seeing a surge in pharma and biotech, even though, and of course, obviously, they want to come up with some sort of a cure. But in terms of transmissibility, oh man, the mainstream media loves to push that out there, even though every expert says not happening. Market overall today is a little bit higher, despite the fact that it looks like there's a little bit of a quagmire in the Strait of Hormuz. Iran not bowing to President Trump's demands, and the president saying he's very disappointed. So the war is not over yet, but this market tends to just power higher. April home sales weak, and I'm sure a huge reason was because of the spike in mortgage rates at the end of March as we entered into this war or got things going. Let's check the real-time numbers, shall we? Dow up 41, 49,650. NASDAQ up 50. S&P up 19, both at record territory, record highs again. Gold up 10, 47.40 an ounce. Brent crude is up well above $100, but the West Texas Intermediate that we follow here in terms of oil futures up 2% at $97.50 a barrel. 10-year bond yield 4.39.
1: All right. Thank you so much, Kelly. Appreciate it. Time now for your talk back responses of the hour. Scott Jennings, who is a Republican strategist that's on CNN quite a bit, talked about mid-cycle redistricting. A lot of the southern states are starting to do this now after we had that Supreme Court decision. So we asked, is mid-cycle redistricting just smart political strategy, or does it undermine fair representation? And if both parties are doing it, is this just the new normal in American politics?
2: And from the text lines, you can reach us at 51881. You start your message with KFBK. I don't trust either of the two major parties in this country regarding redistricting and rewriting of political maps. This may be the new norm, but it is corrupt and unacceptable. We, the people, must find the way to correct this and take our country back from the criminals who are in power.
1: All right. We thank you so much. We've had great talk back response all 4 hours this morning. So yeah, we do appreciate it. Interesting article on artificial intelligence. You heard Kelly say that there's going to be about $1 trillion in investment in artificial intelligence. I mean,
2: man,
1: companies are trying to roll it out as quickly as they can. So we are seeing some layoffs tied to artificial intelligence and the investments that companies are having to make. It's everywhere. But there's a new report out by Morning Consult. I actually sent it over to Lisa Martin, our tech specialist,
2: right,
1: hoping that she'll look into it. But this new national report says two-thirds of Americans, two-thirds, now distrust AI.
2: And remember when it was the next greatest best thing?
1: Well,
2: not that long ago.
1: More and more people are using it every day, mm-hmm, but two-thirds of Americans distrust it. And there are concerns over misinformation and job losses and data privacy. Those are topping the list, with a lot of Americans saying AI companies are just moving too fast and they're putting profits ahead of the public, or maybe even expenditures, capital expenditures.
2: And I think when AI is making decisions kind of like on its own, that's kind of what this story is, you know, Christina.
1: Well, there is another one out of the Telegraph, another article talking about these AI agents that companies are having manage sensitive systems with little human oversight, and how some of these agents are like deleting whole databases on their own.
2: Yeah, they weren't told to do it. They just did it.
1: They just did it. And when they're asked about it, they said, oh, yeah, I just did it. So, I mean, there are some, I think, unforeseen issues that are starting to arise with some of these AI agents that have access to very sensitive information with no human oversight. So it's a concern. But yeah, pretty interesting stuff coming out on AI. All right, we're going to get your top stories at the bottom of the hour next. The state wants your opinion on the regulation of artificial intelligence. We'll talk about that. And a new program the governor just launched. It's taxpayer-funded free diapers. More straight ahead.
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1: 8:30 is the time on this Monday, May 11th. Governor Gavin Newsom launching a new taxpayer-funded diaper program, but many are asking whether a wealthy nonprofit needs millions in taxpayer money. The state wants your opinion on the regulation of artificial intelligence, and a California trans athlete dominates a female track meet in Southern California. Those stories straight ahead. Let's get outside and check traffic now with Roy Lamella.
14: 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Northbound 99 just after Twin Cities Road. We've got a two-car crash on the right shoulder with traffic building up behind the scene. Actually, CHP on the way to help clear that off the roadway. 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Then suddenly a ticket doesn't seem so bad. 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Traffic on the 10s every 10 minutes, mornings and afternoons. Roy Lamilla, KBK News Radio, 93.1 FM, 1530 AM.
15: And hot to kick off the new week. Highs in the low to mid 90s today. Clear skies tonight. Comfortable though. Lows in the mid and upper 50s. Sunny to partly cloudy. It'll be quite warm again Tuesday. Highs in the upper 80s to low 90s. I'm AccuWeather meteorologist Jason Caterina on KFBK, Sacramento's News Radio.
1: 61 degrees in Sacramento with our top story at the bottom of the hour. Governor Gavin Newsom launching a new taxpayer-funded diaper program that will provide up to 400 free diapers to families leaving participating California hospitals. KFBK's John Harper with more.
16: But critics are questioning why the state is partnering with the well-funded nonprofit Baby to Baby, which reported more than $77 million in revenue and $75 million in assets to run the program using roughly $20 million in state funds.
17: 40 million diapers, as many diapers will be distributed this year as Californians. We'll get to 80 million next year. California's efforts and a bill that I had the privilege of signing to, as they said, cut taxes on the cost of diapers, eliminating the sales tax.
16: Supporters say the effort will ease financial pressure on new parents, while opponents call it another example of government waste and political favoritism tied to nonprofit partnerships connected to the First Partners Network.
1: The program is launching at 25 hospitals statewide with plans to eventually expand to every hospital in the state. Now, for more of what matters this morning, here's Mark Dembski.
2: Good morning, Christina. Lane closures beginning today on Interstate 80 up in the Sierra, with drivers advised to expect delays as a major construction project gets underway. KFBK's Kevin Tripp with more details.
18: According to Caltrans, eastbound I-80 near Drum Forbay will be reduced to one lane starting this morning until Friday midday, while westbound lanes near Rainbow Road will also see reductions beginning beginning Tuesday morning. The work is part of a $21 million drainage improvement project between Drum Forbay and Troy Road near Kingvale, aimed at preventing flooding and protecting the roadway. Drivers could face delays of up to 30 minutes and are urged to allow extra travel time as crews also upgrade infrastructure and safety features throughout the corridor. Kevin Tripp, KFBK, Sacramento's News Radio.
2: California is asking its residents to help shape the future of artificial intelligence, launching a statewide effort to gather public input now on how AI should be used and regulated. State leaders saying the technology is moving so fast that lawmakers need feedback on everything from privacy and misinformation to jobs and consumer protections. More for this morning from Jason Nathanson.
19: Will AI help or hurt workers in the next few years? Should government have a hand in controlling it, or should that be left to private companies in a free market? Whatever your thoughts, Governor Newsom wants to hear them. For the first time, he's opening Engaged California to the public. Newsom says it's a first-in-the-nation digital democracy program that will allow people a seat at the table in shaping decision-making and state policy when it comes to artificial intelligence. Officials say that since California is home to 33 of the top 50 AI companies in the world, this is a conversation California needs to lead. I'm Jason Nathanson.
2: Well, the man accused of opening fire at the White House Correspondents' Dinner in Washington, D.C., has pled not guilty to all charges. Cole Allen entered his plea earlier this morning on charges that include attempting to assassinate President Trump at the dinner on April 25th. He's also charged with assault on law enforcement, transporting a firearm across state lines to commit a felony, and discharging a weapon during a crime of violence. Allen faces life behind bars if convicted. Back home in California, a trans athlete from SoCal dominated a CIF track meet again. We get more this morning from KFBK's Jason Campadonia.
20: The bio male from the Inland Empire took first place in three jumping events at the CIF Southern Section Division III prelims in Orange County. In one of the events, the athlete outjumped the competition by several feet. Last year at the track and field finals, CIF awarded the first place medals to the bio male and the second place finisher, a bio female. The U.S. Department of Justice is currently suing California over its transgender athlete rules, saying it's unfair for boys to compete in girls' sports. Jason Campadonia, KFBK, Sacramento's News Radio.
2: It is 8:35 here on your Monday morning. 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
21: ABC News, I'm Brian Clark. 15 passengers from the cruise ship hit by hantavirus are in a quarantine center in Omaha, Nebraska, and have not shown symptoms. The CDC's Dr. Brendan Jackson says if passengers continue to remain asymptomatic, they could choose to leave.
22: Yes, we want to do this in the least restrictive way possible that is still safe, that protects the health and safety of both the passengers and their communities.
21: One passenger who tested positive is in a biocontainment unit at the University of Nebraska, while health officials say they transported a couple to Atlanta for treatment. One of them is showing symptoms, and the decision was about freeing up space in Nebraska. President Trump told Fox he's considering restarting Project Freedom, the U.S. proposal to help ships travel the Strait of Hormuz. The war in Iran expected to be a big topic for his trip to China this week. That war could be impacting spending as existing home sales increased just 0.2% in April, but they're at an all-time April high on average, $417,700. This is ABC News.
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1: Alanis Morissette, Katy Perry, Future, and more set to perform for the opening ceremonies of the FIFA World Cup.
2: It's right around the corner, Christina.
1: I know. It's coming so soon. The World Cup's opening game will take place in Mexico City on June 11th. Mexico and South Africa will play each other. And then the U.S. opener is taking place on June 12th at SoFi in Los Angeles. Of course, games in Atlanta and all over the country. It looks good. So a lot of sports that Katy Perry
2: have some of them. Yeah, we're going to have some of those matches on KSDE.
1: Yes, we are. And we'll have more information on that. Okay, let's get outside and check traffic now with Roy Lamella.
14: The support sponsored by the National Highway Traffic Safety Administration. Things are running at the limit right now on westbound 80 with no delays from Russell to the split. 9 minutes for you there. Cap City Freeway also thinning out. Just some minor delays between 80 and Fulton Avenue, and you're looking at an 11-minute ride. There's reports of some attenuators on the westbound 50 connector ramp. I'm sorry, the southbound Cap City Freeway connector ramp to westbound 50 in the middle lanes of the ramp. But so far, no major delays in the area. 12 minutes on northbound 5 is coming up from Elk Grove. A 14-minute ride up northbound 99. Coming in from Folsom on westbound 50, you got a 21-minute ride with some minor delays between Watt Avenue to Stockton Boulevard. Coming down southbound 5 from Woodland, a 16-minute ride into the downtown area. We're getting reports of a couch in the downtown area, actually. Southbound 5 at J Street, in the second lane from the left. Traffic is spilling up a little bit behind the scene. Coming across the Yellow Causeway, eastbound 50 from Davis, 16 minutes. You think a ticket for not wearing your seatbelt is the worst thing that could happen until you get in a crash. Suddenly, a ticket doesn't seem so bad. Click it or ticket, paid for by the National Highway Traffic Safety Administration. Traffic on the 10s every 10 minutes, mornings and afternoons. Roy Lamella, KBK News Radio, 93.1 FM, 1530 AM.
1: Mostly sunny with a high near 95 degrees. Tonight, mostly clear, a low around 59. Tomorrow, sunny with a high near 91. Currently in Sacramento, 62 degrees.
2: News from your neighborhood right now, brought to you by Kitchen Mart, Kitchen and Bath Remodeling, celebrating 50 years of craftsmanship. We get this from the Union. Nevada County residents, they can actually trade in used motor oil filters for a $15 voucher towards a new one at an upcoming event. It's going to be held this Saturday, May 16th at O'Reilly's Auto Parts. The event also offers free oil change kits and battery recycling with a second exchange planned for later this summer, August 29th.
1: Okay. The president this morning on Truth Social said the Iranian overture for the peace plan was totally unacceptable. The Iranians said nothing about the nuclear desires that they have. Okay. Just wanted to leave that off the table completely. The president said nope. I mean, so this thing could start up again.
2: Yeah.
1: Coming up next, we're going to talk to Jeff McCausland. He's the CBS military analyst. What that might look like, what the strategy being planned right now would look like if things do start up again and the fighting starts up again. So we'll talk to Jeff next.
25: Coming up,
28: a smart way to spend your day.
25: Sam Shane,
28: the Shane Reaction,
25: noon to three.
29: Hey Sam.
30: Hi Sam. I would just like to say,
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24: A church in North Highlands caught fire around 2 a.m. this morning. Sac Metro Fire saying neighbors on Hillsdale Boulevard reported it, which spread to a classroom at the church. Fire investigators still looking into the cause.
25: Joining us now, CBS military analyst Jeff McCausland, retired U.S. Army colonel, national security analyst, leadership expert. I want to ask you, Jeff, about negotiations, because they're not going great right now. And military analysts say if they collapse, they're likely going to start targeting missile systems, naval assets, command networks. What would this look like maybe the first 72 hours of a renewed conflict?
26: Well, the president has threatened that if the Iranians were able to come to some kind of negotiated settlement, that we would renew the conflict in an intensified manner. I think what you might see, of course, is widespread bombing efforts. The president has talked about going after critical infrastructure, such as the electric power grid, water supplies, and the like. So we'd see an intensification of that particular kind of campaign with the two aircraft carriers we got in the region, as well as land-based air. Now, at the same time, however, your enemy gets a vote. Always remember, the enemy gets a vote. And so the Iranians can intensify as well. And they've already done some strikes even the last couple of days using drones against some of our allies in the regions, the Emiratis, the Kuwaitis. I think we've seen, it, once again, an expanded missile and drone attack by the Iranians against our allies, against our bases in the region. There's been reports since the ceasefire went into effect that over 200 pieces of major equipment, radars, command and control facilities, et cetera, all across the region on U.S. bases have been struck and destroyed or damaged. The Iranians have also threatened to go after desalinization plants, which are critically important to many of the Gulf states and a couple of the major cities along the Gulf. Absent those desalinization plants, there's been suggestions that a couple of those cities might not be able to be occupied anymore. You might see mass refugees. And then beyond that, of course, the Iranians might intensify cyber attacks, terrorist attacks. We could see, furthermore, an intensification of the war in Lebanon, which we don't pay a whole lot of attention to. But even though there's supposed to be a ceasefire there, there's been intense airstrikes by the Israelis, rocket fire by Hezbollah, and about 2,700 people have been killed in Lebanon, even in the last couple of days.
25: Okay, so Iran apparently also has hundreds of these fast boats, the fast attack boats. I mean, how vulnerable is global energy supply if they decide to start escalating in that waterway?
26: Well, as long as Iran can hold the straits at risk, you're just not going to see these tankers move because the threat to them is just too great. And they can threaten those tankers in three ways. The fast boats you described either could be used as suicide boats, they could be used as launching platforms for short-range missiles and the like. But they also can threaten those tankers with land-based anti-ship missiles, which they've done in the past, and drones. So as long as they can hold that area at risk, that's going to be just going to tie everything up. We right now have about 1,600 or more ships that are tied up in the region. Now, the United States, as part of that intensified activity, could try to land troops on the Iranian side of the straits to try to control those straits. But that would be a major military operation. It's very mountainous in that particular area. It would take a significant amount of the forces that we have in the region and probably, sadly, result in large-scale casualties.
25: All right. That is Jeff McCausland, CBS military analyst. Thank you very much for your time. Let's get outside and check traffic now with Roy Lamella.
0: 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Right now, we're taking a look at Fairfield, westbound 80, out of the three-car crash right at Airbase Parkway. Block up the right lane, and traffic is backed up starting at Lagoon Valley Road. Now, the good news, it's in the clearing stages, but if you're in that backup, just a little bit of patience if you're trying to get through that area. Also, as you're making your way down through the Galt area, actually up from Galt on northbound 99, right before Mingo Road, we got a two-car crash on the right shoulder, causing some minor delays in the area. Traveling down the Cap City Freeway, actually on the southbound Cap City Freeway ramp to westbound 50, reports of some attenuators in the lanes, but the good news is no delays as you're making your way through the area. And also southbound 5, right near J Street, reports of a hazard on the roadway. It's a couch that's in the left lane, but no major delays in the area. You think a ticket for not wearing your seatbelt is the worst thing that could happen until you get in a crash. Suddenly, a ticket doesn't seem so bad. Click it or ticket paid for by the National Highway Safety Highway Traffic Safety Administration. Traffic on the 10s every 10 minutes, mornings and afternoons. Roy Lamella, KPK News Radio, 93.1 FM, 1530 AM.
1: A hot day to kick off the new week with partly sunny skies. Highs to be in the low to mid 90s. Clear tonight, comfortable though. Lows dipping down to the mid and upper 50s. Sunny to partly cloudy. Still very warm on Tuesday with highs in the upper 80s to low 90s. I'm AccuWeather meteorologist Jason Caterina on KFBK, Sacramento's News Radio.
25: 62 degrees in Sacramento, and time now to get over to Cap Trust and catch up with Kelly Brothers. I've heard you say, Kelly, this morning, we're looking at like $1 trillion in investment in AI on the part of companies, and that's kind of holding the stock market. But I've also read two articles today. One on AI agents wiping crucial company databases with no human input. And then the other, a new market report showing 2/3 of Americans distrust AI. I don't know. Maybe there's some rocky waters ahead.
2: Oh, there will be. There will be bumps along the way. The amount of money being spent, that's a different issue. It's like they want to, people who invest in these companies are kind of ignoring all that, just thinking, yeah, there's going to be growing pains, but it's going to be a whole new world, and it probably will be. Will it be better or worse? We don't know. You could ask the same question about phones as we know them today. But that's a far bigger question than I can answer in 90 seconds here. We also have a Scott Kirby, United CEO. He flew first class on an American Airlines flight from San Francisco to Dallas on Friday. People saw him, posted pictures. Turns out he used to be the president of American Airlines, and he gets lifetime personal travel benefits on American because of that post, and that flight fit his schedule better than the United flight, I guess. Also, April home sales, a little bit weak, understandably so. Mortgage rates did spike right when the war began back at the end of April. War still not over. Oil's a little higher, but this market doesn't seem to care. Dow down 16, 49,593. NASDAQ up 83. S&P up 22 points. Both NASDAQ and S&P are at record highs. Gold up 10, 47.40 an ounce. Oil up 2%. 10-year bond yield 4.39.
25: All right. Thank you so much, Kelly. Appreciate it. Time now to head to the live line where we check in with Sam Shane from the Shane Reaction. Catch him every day at noon right here on KFBK. And good morning to you, Sam. What's on your mind?
3: Well, good morning, Christina. We're going to talk a lot about the free diaper program that Governor Newsom announced late last week. It's a $20 million taxpayer-funded program. There's nothing free about this, by the way. They set up a nonprofit to make this happen. And interestingly enough, one of the co-chairs of this nonprofit has ties to Governor Newsom's wife. So we're going to get into those ties. Also, by the way, Republican Steve Hilton jumped on this. He pounced and he did a little math. This breaks down to 50 cents per diaper paid for by taxpayers. But if you go to the store, you go to one of the big box stores, you'll pay 16 cents per diaper. So we're paying a lot more for these diapers. So we're going to get into that coming up on the Shane Reaction. Also, interesting, I don't know if you saw this, Christina. Los Angeles Mayor Karen Bass abruptly over the weekend withdrew from the next debate with Spencer Pratt. So we're going to have more on that coming up, including the new union ad, which was, by the way, designed to be a hit piece on Spencer Pratt. And there are some who are saying it's actually going to help him. So a lot coming up on that race in Southern California on the Shane Reaction.
25: So interesting. Excellent. Okay. Thank you so much, Sam. That is Sam Shane of the Shane Reaction. Catch him every day at noon right here on KFBK. And we'll take a break and be back with the debrief.
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16: White victim, female, pretty, wealthy.
15: A white woman's murder shocks the city. A black man from the projects comes forward with information about the case.
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15: But out of nowhere, he goes from star witness to prime suspect.
17: 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They turn on him.
15: The system is hungry for a conviction. Lee Harris is sentenced to 90 years.
18: I get 90 years for killing somebody I have never seen.
15: Behind bars, Lee finds an unlikely ally in his cellie, Robert. The pair are like chalk and cheese. There's no way their paths would ever cross on the outside. But as a fellow inmate, Robert sees through the lies and vows to do the unthinkable. Clear Lee's name.
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25: It is Monday, May 11th. Sacramento area leaders expected to unveil details later this month about a possible bid to bring a Major League Baseball expansion team to the region. The announcement could come May 28th after Greater Sacramento Economic Council CEO Barry Broom hinted at the plan during the group's annual celebration. And a supertanker docked in Long Beach has delivered what may be California's last incoming shipment of Middle Eastern oil for months. Another shipment from the region not expected until well after the Strait of Hormuz reopens. California imports about 75% of its oil, with roughly a third coming from the Middle East. Let's get outside and check traffic now with Roy Lamella.
0: 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Still crowded on the Yellow Causeway on westbound 80. Actually starts to get a little crowded at the merge with Highway 50 and continues to the middle of the causeway. Have an injury? 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
1: A hot day to kick off the new week with partly sunny skies, highs to be in the low to mid 90s. Clear tonight, comfortable though, lows dipping down to the mid and upper 50s. Sunny to partly cloudy, still very warm on Tuesday with highs in the upper 80s to low 90s. I'm AccuWeather meteorologist Jason Caterina on KFBK, Sacramento's news radio.
25: Currently 68 degrees in Sacramento, and one of our lead stories was about the potential for Major League Baseball to bring an expansion team to the region. And you had an exclusive interview with Barry Broom where he hinted at exactly this, right, Mark?
24: Absolutely. He was kind of playing off the fact that, you know, we had Major League Soccer several years back, and we had an outside, Ron Burkle was the billionaire, the investor, so to speak. And he basically said to me that they're not going to make that same mistake twice. That that kind of leaves the door open, in my opinion anyway, that if it's going to be somebody local, it might be one of the tribes, Christina. And we, you and I talked about this last week. So regardless, Sacramento is behind to both Portland and Salt Lake City that

0: have massive amounts of money. Now they're saying here in Sacramento they have the money. They're going to get this plan revealed hopefully on the 28th of May, and then they can move forward, maybe move into that same conversation. Major League Baseball is not going to make a decision on expansion until 2028, maybe 2029, but yeah. Sacramento needs to be in that conversation.
1: Okay. Also this morning, we covered the fact that Latino voters seem to be moving back toward the Democrat Party after many of them voted Republican and helped President Trump get into office. CalMatters did this investigation and took a look at the habits of Latino voters in the Central Valley, but also Northern California, talking about how they have moved more Democratic, seem to be very unsatisfied with the president's stance on immigration raids, on as well, the economy, and just general dissatisfaction that has moved them back toward the Democrat Party.
0: You put forth this story about this super tanker that's docked in Long Beach, yeah. Christina. It's delivered what could be, anyway, California's last incoming shipment of Middle Eastern oil for months now. So, you know, that, of course, leads to higher prices at the pump, all of that. So mm-hmm. if that's true, I mean, that is a major impact right there.
1: Right. The Hanta virus was a big topic of discussion today as well. Santa Clara County has a passenger there off this ship that where the Hanta virus was found. That person has returned back home to Santa Clara. The Santa Clara Health Department is monitoring them. The interesting thing about this virus is it could take up to 40 days to show symptoms.
0: Wow.
1: So folks will have to be monitored. At the same time that a person arrived home in Santa Clara County, we also have 17 other Americans who have landed in Nebraska. They will be quarantined there. One of them apparently is showing some signs of the hantavirus, but they will be watched again for quite some time as they try to get that situation figured out. The ship, by the way, will be heading back to the Netherlands with all of the luggage on board, by the way. None of that luggage will be going back to anyone until everything is cleaned and sanitized. I want to thank you so much for being here today. We had great response on the talkback clips all 4 hours. We'll have much more for you tomorrow morning. A lot can change in 24 hours and usually does. For Mark Dembski, I'm Christina Mendonca. You have a great day.
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0: Welcome in, everybody, to the Monday edition of the Clay Travis and Buck Sexton Show. We have a lot to discuss. I'll line it all up for you here in a second. But first up, President Trump in the Oval Office right now, addressing the nation, answering questions. Let's go to the big guy live.
1: The first tobacco lawsuit, and he's a great man. And he's brought back hundreds of people out of various Belarus. You know, you read about that. And the leader has been fantastic. But somebody has to ask him. Biden never asked. We ask. And we're getting hundreds of people out of confinement and prisons that shouldn't be there. And hundreds, and many of them aren't even citizens of the United States. They're people that have been captured in some form, ministers, people that are really innocent people, and they're being held captive. And I bring up Jimmy Lai. Now, Jimmy Lai, you know, caused a lot of bedlam. I don't know. It's like saying to me, if Comey ever went to jail, would you let him out? It might be a hard one for me. Does that make sense? It might be a hard one for me, you know, because he's a dirty cop. But Jimmy Lai is in that way. But Jimmy Lai, he caused lots of turmoil for China. He tried to do the right thing. He wasn't successful. He went to jail, and people would like him out, and I'd like to see him get out, too. So I'll bring him up again. I have brought him up. There's another gentleman, a pastor, as you know, with a beautiful daughter and son-in-law that would like to see him get out. I'm going to bring his name up.
2: Mr. President, what about Taiwan? Do you expect Taiwan to come up in your interview?
1: Yeah, it always comes up. It always comes up. I used to say Ukraine would... You know, 4 years, you never even heard the word Ukraine. It was never going to happen. And it was handled so badly, Ukraine. Ukraine should have never come up. They lost last month 25,000 soldiers, both sides. 25,000. They're losing on average 25,000 soldiers. It's like a meat grinder. It's horrible what's happening. That would have never happened had the election not been rigged. That would have never happened. And Putin and I would talk about it, but there was never any... He would have never done it. Taiwan, I equated a little bit to that. If you have the right president, I don't think it'll happen. I think we'll be fine. I have a very good relationship with President Xi. He knows I don't want that to happen. Very far away, very, very far away. We're just at 9,500 miles. You know, we're 9,500 miles. He's 67 miles. It's a little bit of a difference, but you know, there's a lot of support for Taiwan from Japan and from countries from that area.
2: Do you think we should still be selling them weapons, the United States?
1: Well, I'm going to have that discussion with President Xi. President Xi would like us not to, and I'll have that discussion. That's one of the many things I'll be talking about. We'll have a, you know, he and I have gotten along well, other than with COVID. I was just not accepting of what happened with COVID. But other than that, he and I have had, he's a great gentleman. I find him to be an amazing man. And when I say that, the press always says, oh, that's terrible that he called him. Well, you know, he runs 1.4 billion people with a pretty iron fist. He loves his country, I can tell you that. President Xi, I look forward to being there. And if he felt anything, we wouldn't be doing it. But a lot of good things can happen. Now, we'll be talking about, I mean, he'll bring up Taiwan, I think, more than I will. But I think that a discussion will be a little bit about energy and about the very beautiful country of Iran.
3: Mr. President.
1: And by the way, Iran is a beautiful country, but it's got people running it now that shouldn't be there, perhaps.
3: Mr.
1: Yeah.
3: President, just a couple questions. Outside of these amazing benefits from employers for IVF, there are a lot of women out there who either they work part-time or they self-pay for health insurance. Is there an option for cheaper IVF for those women?
1: And what would you like to know?
3: For IVF, bring it down to the cost that's associated.
1: I don't know. Olivia, could you answer that question, please?
4: We're trying to
1: we're
4: make
1: putting her through a little training here, Tom. See whether or not she's just, got it. I have no doubt she has.
4: Go just ahead. A softball from the president. And happy moms, happy babies, America.
1: Let's give this one to Olivia.
4: We are focused on making America the safest and best place to have a baby. The IVF question, I think, can probably be better hit by Senator Britt and Dr. Fink.
5: than others.
6: Yeah, so what we're trying to do is obviously make sure that people have greater access and the affordability goes down. We did that obviously with what you saw from the president last year and the two different announcements he made. We've seen, thousands of people have more access with regards to affordability. I think we've saved about $15 million, but we know that this is going to go up to the tunes of billions of dollars with what we're doing here. With being able to allow employers to do this, we think it will ultimately drive down to each and every person. So that is the point. The more that people are able, we want to get, as Secretary Kennedy said, we want to get to root causes as well. So we want to make sure that we are treating the entire issue, not just putting a Band-Aid on it and moving on. We want people who want to bring life into the world to have that opportunity. We do believe that this will do that. So a combination of allowing this to be available, but then also the affordability element. I think it's down, as he said, I mean, some of these drugs down 80% from a year ago, some down 40% over a year ago. So it's a really exciting time, and we do think that this will ultimately be able to reach all Americans.
1: But a lot of people don't realize it's available. I spoke to people. They don't know about the Trump. They don't know about any of these things that, you know, where you're saving so much money where they can actually afford it. You know, when you get prices down to just a tiny fraction of what they used to be, that's one of the reasons I don't need it for myself. I get enough publicity. But I need it to inform the public. A lot of people, like, your question's a good question, but a lot of people don't know IVF and so many other things that could help them, that they assume it's so expensive, it's not within their price range, and they're not going to be able to afford it or even think about it. And then they hear about these numbers, and in addition, there's some help that we give them beyond even the low numbers.
7: Mr. President, only one in three Americans know what TrumpRx.gov does. It would be a great service. I know he kids you a lot about this not getting reported appropriately, but there is no excuse to buy drugs. Make sure you're getting
0: President Trump there addressing a whole range of things, talking about IVF in the most recent soundbite you were hearing there, and the efforts the administration is currently making to change things up. This came on right before. This is cut one. But just so you understand why there's this focus on in vitro fertilization, Trump was saying that the Department of Labor has a new rule that they are putting forward. This is cut one. Listen to what he said just before we came on air.
1: Most healthcare plans do not cover these benefits, but today I'm pleased to announce that the Department of Labor is issuing a new rule to formally create a fertility benefit option for employers that can be offered to all employees outside of their normal health insurance plans. It's a big deal. They were not properly taken care of. Katie Britt knows that better than anybody.
5: That's right.
1: Who called me and said, I must say, I shouldn't admit this, but the first time I really heard about the fertility was through Katie. She said, sir, we have to do something. And I'm a quick study, so I learned everything there is to learn in about 3-4 minutes. And I became the father of fertility.
0: There is Trump once again saying he's the father of fertility, or in previous times he has said he is the father of IVF, which is a very Trumpian turn of phrase. But he's trying to focus, as you can see here, on things that affect people back here in America. There was some talk about Iran, which I will get to briefly. No real movement on that other than Trump is essentially saying we've got them where we want them. They're going to have to capitulate. But there's also this point about TrumpRx.gov. You know, we often talk about gas prices on the show because gas prices are high. We all know this. We all have been dialed into the rise in gas prices since the Iran war began. And Trump is obviously looking at the midterms, and the political calculations here are quite clear. And he's saying, okay, what can we do not only to bring down gas prices, but to give people relief in a whole range of ways? And this is where we get to TrumpRx.gov, where he's saying that there are a whole range of prescription drugs that are available at really phenomenal prices, but specifically also fertility medicine. Play cut two.
1: But since we launched the website just a few months ago, over 19,000 Americans have used those fertility medicines and discounts and saved more than $15 million just in a short period of time, or a matter of weeks. The Council of Economic Advisors projects that the number will rise to $4.6 billion over a fairly small number of years. Nobody's ever seen anything like this.
0: $15 million in just a few weeks. He's saying the financial implications of this for everyday Americans are very substantial. And

0: included in the formulation, what's not included, or formularies rather, all these different things. Fundamentally, the American people have grown sick of subsidizing the rest of the world's prescription drugs while we have these incredibly high prices here. You go to Canada, you go to Europe, things cost a whole lot less. But I also think that Trump's focus on fertility, and I know that this is an area that people feel very passionately about in a whole range of ways, but the focus on just having more children, we'll put it that way, is something that America needs. We do need to be having more kids as a people. We unfortunately got convinced, I think, through culture, and it's really hit my generation. So now people who are in their 40s, maybe in their early 50s, harder than anybody else, this notion that women should delay childbearing or maybe even just push them away from having kids at all. I think this has been enormously harmful to America as a society, but also just demographically, we have started to mirror some of these societies like Japan and South Korea that have nowhere near the numbers of people they need to perpetuate, to propagate their own society. I mean, this is, people will talk on the left about climate change as being an existential threat, which of course is absurd. This is, demography is existential because we are either here or we're not. There's either enough of us or there's not. And this has also been used as one of the reasons to push bringing in people from the third world, which a lot of Americans are really tired of hearing, because we actually would like more Americans first instead of saying we're just going to allow in, never mind pick and choose, allow in anyone who comes here from anywhere around the rest of the world and just pillages this place as the giant and open welfare state that it is. Enough is enough. So the encouragement to have children, I think everyone should be 100% behind. And I think that the expansion of IVF through government policy is going to result in more kids and more people having kids. And there is a societal cost. There is some understanding we should have that if you have a family member, or if you are a woman who is, I would say, you know, 35, although you can still have kids in your 30s, but if you're into your 40s and into your 50s now, and you felt like you never had kids, maybe you never even got married, and you were lied to by the society around you about how it's more important to make VP at the marketing firm and, you know, kids are a drag and go to brunch and eat the avocado toast with your girlfriends, the whole sort of eat, pray, love, Sex in the City view of femininity and womanhood, disastrous, absolutely disastrous for women. Yes, people can make their own choices. Yes, some women are going to tell you, I'm so happy that I never got married. I never had kids. I never started a family. They are the exception, the dramatic exception. And a lot of people who tell you that are lying because they can't actually face the reality of the choice that they've made. That's just the truth. And we need to have these kinds of conversations as a country so that we can actually have a better future, so that our kids can live in a place where children are encouraged and cherished. And to that end, your Mother's Day celebration this past weekend was likely different than that of the 80,000 new moms who relied on the preborn network of clinics this past year. Those moms were debating at one point the future of their unborn child. They were actually contemplating whether to give life to the womb, to the baby growing in their womb, or choose abortion. And this is why so often moms who go to these preborn clinics, they are making this critical choice. And so many of them make the choice after they have the ultrasound that preborn gives them. Preborn's network of clinics nationwide give ultrasounds to expectant moms so they can meet the tiny baby growing in their womb. And then the choice for life becomes so much easier, so much more likely by the numbers. And in this way, in just spreading the truth and God's love, preborn is helping save babies day after day. 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

0: Welcome back in here to Clay and Buck. Clay will be with us shortly, by the way. He was on a flight that got a bit delayed. We just had President Trump there, who was addressing the nation about a range of issues, really focusing in on this IVF coverage expansion, essentially saying that IVF services for women are going to be substantially less expensive. And there's things that Trump is doing to just bring down prices of overall prescriptions, but specifically some of the drugs needed for IVF are very, very pricey. He also spoke about Iran and what is going on there. So let's, this is cut 33. Here is Trump on the ceasefire with Iran as it stands right now. Play it.
1: For the time being, the ceasefire remains in place.
2: You know, it's unbelievably weak, I would say. I would call it the weakest right now. After reading a piece of garbage they sent us, I didn't even finish reading it. They said, I'm not going to waste my time reading it. I would say it's one of the weakest right now. It's on life support. They understand. These are all medical people. Dr. Oz, life support is not a good thing. Do you agree?
3: Die prognostic.
2: I would say the ceasefire is on massive life support, where the doctor walks in and says, sir, your loved one has approximately a 1% chance of living.
0: So he's saying that we have the upper hand, and if we just continue to allow things to play out here, we will be getting to the conclusion of Iran having to throw in the towel, so to speak. And I don't think that this is something that the Iranians necessarily

0: are sharing as a point of view right now. My sense is the Iranians may well continue to hold on here, thinking that if they can get this into June or July with high gas prices, they will sacrifice their own economy in order to cause political pain here at home. We'll see. But Trump doesn't seem bothered by this other than to say the ceasefire. He's saying the ceasefire is absolutely hanging by a thread. 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
5: 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The average price for gas has flattened out in California.
6: Price for a gallon of self-serve regular is holding steady at $6.15. AAA says that's still 5 cents higher than it was 1 week ago. I'm Mark Mayfield.
4: 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Weather alert.
5: Persistent hot and dry conditions are expected this week across the Sacramento Valley and Northern Central Valley with widespread heat risk. Today and Tuesday will be the hottest days with triple-digit temperatures possible in some locations. Daily record highs are possible.
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5: The Athletics were unable to notch a fourth straight victory. The A's lost to the Baltimore Orioles 2-1 in the finale of a three-game series at Camden Yards. The A's are now 21-19. They host the St. Louis Cardinals tomorrow night. Your next update in 30 minutes. I'm Dina Kodiak. 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
7: And at 9:31, this traffic report sponsored by True Green. Still a little slow and going coming out of West Sacramento on westbound 80, starting at the Birchwood Highway 50, continues to the middle of the Yolo Causeway. Once you get past that, no delays to Davis and Dixon. However, in the Fairfield area, we had an earlier accident westbound 80 near North Texas Street. That's been cleared, but traffic just a little sluggish as you're making your way through the area. True Green, the easiest way to get a golf course quality lawn. Don't wait. 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Traffic on the 10s every 10 minutes. 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
8: A hot day to kick off the new week with partly sunny skies, highs to be in the low to mid 90s. Clear tonight, comfortable though, lows dipping down to the mid and upper 50s. Sunny to partly cloudy, still very warm on Tuesday with highs in the upper 80s to low 90s. I'm AccuWeather meteorologist Jason Caterina on KFBK.
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15: In the NBA playoffs, the New York Knicks continued their hot postseason by sweeping the 76ers and winning Game 4 144-114, putting them back in the East Finals for a second straight year. In the other game, Spurs star Victor Wembanyama was ejected in the second quarter. Anthony Edwards dropped 36, and Minnesota beat San Antonio in Game 4 114-109 to tie their series at 2. Two Game 4s tonight, Detroit-Cleveland, 8 Eastern on NBC and Peacock, followed by Oklahoma City-Los Angeles, 10:30 Eastern on Prime Video. In the Stanley Cup playoffs, the Canadiens dominated the Sabres in Game 3, winning 6-2 to take a 2-1 series lead, and the Ducks edged the Golden Knights 4-3 to tie their series at 2. One game tonight, Colorado-Minnesota Game 4 at 8 Eastern on ESPN. And in the NFL, free agent tight end David Njoku is headed to the Chargers on a one-year deal worth up to $8 million. I'm Andy West with your iHeartRadio Sports Report.
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0: All right, welcome back in here to Clay and Buck. We have the president, as I said, just addressed the nation, covered a whole bunch of things there. We'll come back into some other pieces, but the main takeaways are: one, Trump is the quote father of IVF, as he calls it. He is pushing to make he wants Americans to have more babies, and this is a great mission. Now we can talk about the best ways to get there and everything else, but we need to have more kids, everybody. Some of you are saying, Buck, you only have one. Well, we're working on it. We're trying to do more. If I have my way, we'll get to three or four at least. So, you know, God willing, we can't make these things happen. As you all know, you can't snap fingers. Clay's got three kids. And by the way, I'm very sympathetic to, I have a lot of friends that have struggled with fertility issues, and people make these assumptions like, oh, you put your career. Well, no, some people just have a problem. There's a genetic issue and some kind of a challenge that they have to deal with. And I'm incredibly sympathetic to that. I have so many friends who have been through that. And a lot of them also feel like they were lied to, because they were told, don't worry, this is like a light switch that at age 40 as a woman or a guy, you can just hit the light switch and now the baby happens. It's not how it works. And you actually want to be having, they should be honest with people about this. You want to be having kids biologically speaking, you want to be having kids in your 20s. Yeah. That's true for the men as well, I might add. Your gear, even if you can have kids Mick Jagger style when you're like eight, isn't he like 80 and he just had a kid or something? It's better, more efficient, less likely to have problems for the baby, if you make babies in your 20s, early 30s or, around there. But waiting into your 40s, I just think that I can only speak from my perspective. I know so many women who were pushed culturally away from having kids until they reached some imaginary milestone of professionalism. And then it was supposed to happen. And a lot of them have had trouble having kids. And so there's a big conversation. And there's a lot of pieces to it. I will just say, we got to have more babies in America. And that is absolutely the case. And that's something that I've learned now that I'm older. And my favorite little person in the whole wide world is my little son. And I just want as many people as possible to experience that joy. And, there's also the culture of, okay, well, not everyone can have kids, but, everyone can be a really involved aunt or uncle. Everyone can be a godfather, a godparent, a grandparent who's, super involved. You know what I mean? The family can be a part of that, the child's life within the family beyond just the mom and the dad. And I think that's something that should also really be encouraged. I'm actually a fan of multi-generational households. I think that the grandparents being as close as possible, if not in the same house, as close as possible when feasible, is a good thing. Just like everything else, it's not about what's always true. It's about what is usually true. When you're setting policy or when you're encouraging 350 million people to act a certain way, there's always going to be exceptions. But as a friend of mine who is a fitness influencer says, when I tell people to take walks, I'm not trying to offend people with no legs. I'm just trying to encourage the 99% of people who can take walks to take walks. And that's the reality of having more children, is we want to be a society that is fostering this, encouraging this as much as possible. By the way, even if someone doesn't like kids, they have to acknowledge, which I think is a bizarre, even more bizarre than not liking dogs. Even if someone says, well, I don't really like kids, our society will collapse. We cannot be America if we are not having American children. That's where we are. So I think Trump taking this on is very important. I like that he is making these initiatives front and center, and there's a lot to do there. Okay. The LA mayor's race is fascinating. And we're going to have some people coming on to join. I'm just checking to see. Oh, today we have Senator Jim Banks in the second hour, and we have Alex Berenson in the third hour, talk to us about some things. I told you guys not to worry about the hantavirus. Let me just add, the latest that I saw the reporting on this was that they think that the patient zero, the guy who might have been the first one to catch this strain of hantavirus, is an ornithologist who visited a dump in Argentina, a trash dump, because there's so many birds that gather around it, but there's also a lot of mice. This is what I saw online. I don't know if this is the you know, if this is where it's all going to end up. Remember, in the beginning of the COVID thing, they told us it was pangolins, and we all had to look up what a pangolin was. And no, it was actually the Virus Institute down the street that was doing gain-of-function research, as we know, even though we were told we couldn't say that at the time. But the hantavirus thing, I think we're going to be okay. We're very fortunate. Think about this, though. We are very fortunate that a disease that is as nasty as hantavirus has low transmissibility. I mean, if you had hantavirus with the transmissibility of something like measles, we would be in like a 28 days later, for those who've seen the movie, situation. It would get really bad here. Okay. Things would. So we're fortunate in that sense. Don't have to spend too much time on that. I will spend some time, though, on the LA mayor's race. This is from, okay. So Spencer Pratt, as we know, I never watched the show, so I feel like I missed out a little bit on some of the background here. Los Angeles and New York, we are getting simultaneously in America's two great coastal cities. And by great, I really mean like size and importance. I'm not passing a judgment on them. But we're the two main cities and the two biggest cities by population in the country. You are getting real time experiments in mismanagement and how badly these places can be mismanaged and what the consequences of that may be at any given time. In New York, you have Mamdani chasing away, by being a little class warfare idiot, chasing away people like Ken Griffin, the hedge fund billionaire extraordinaire, and he's going to put more money into Florida now, as he should, by the way. I really appreciate that Ken Griffin isn't taking this line. I don't know the guy. He's clearly very, very smart, very successful, and rational, and I would say reasonable. And I appreciate that he is taking action on this and not taking this line down, because he's somebody who can really teach a lesson to the communists in New York a little bit. I mean, they'll always want to steal more. They're never going to change their minds. But at least we're having this conversation right now. We're having this discussion about the change in planned expenditure from New York City because of what Mamdani did, calling out Ken Griffin, going out to where his home is and saying, we're going to have a special tax on this fat cat, moving his money to Miami. That's one version of the city mismanagement experiment. And I'm also going to tell you this. I told this in the beginning. Every person you know in New York, we have a huge audience on WOR. Thank you for listening. And our fantastic lead-in, Mr. Mark Simone, Mr. New York, does a great... Whenever I'm a little nostalgic, a little homesick for New York, I'll listen to Mark talking about what's going on in New York right before this show. But to anyone who voted for Mamdani... the thing that they overwhelmingly seem to want is lower housing prices. And I guarantee you that won't happen. In fact, the opposite will happen. Guaranteed. So they will then have to console themselves with, well, we had nice ideas, nice intentions, and the path to hell, particularly the path to communist hell, is paved with supposedly good intentions. LA mayor's race, you're seeing some similarities popping up here with somebody who's coming forward. And just saying, when I say similarities, there's Ken Griffin. He's the guy speaking truth on this issue. He's obviously not running for mayor. But then you have in L.A. This former reality show star, which it's kind of funny. Former reality show star. I think that used to be an epithet that the media would use, like former reality show star. Tough to use that one these days, isn't it? To say that somebody can't be politically successful. Pretty sure The Apprentice was a reality show, wasn't it? So you have Spencer Pratt, and not only is he doing amazing ads, and my wife makes fun of me for this, but I actually have a hummingbird feeder here, and I'm so sad with my little hummingbird feeder in Miami because I don't know where to set it up, and apparently it's very tough to get hummingbirds where I am. I'm kind of, deep in the city here, and there's a lot of parrots that escape from people and now just keep breeding in the wild. There are parrots everywhere, green parrots, but these hummingbirds that Spencer Pratt has, if not domesticated, he certainly tamed them a bit. Have you seen these videos? I thought it was all AI. It's real. It took him years, and he hand feeds nectar that he makes himself to these hummingbirds, and the hummingbird has become his brand. This guy is a branding genius. He's doing amazing stuff. And you can tell that the system wants to mock him and ridicule him and push him aside. The Democrat, left, progressive, lunatic asylum. You know, there were three stabbings in Venice Beach in the last three days, I think it was. Three stabbings. One of them was in a Whole Foods in Venice Beach. Now, if you don't know much about California, a lot of you who live there know this. Obviously, it's on the beach, Venice Beach. There's multi-million dollar homes, not just on the beach, near the beach. This is a high rent, high cost area. People getting stabbed in the Whole Foods? That's just one example, but numerous people stabbed in a small community that's incredibly expensive to live in. And what is the answer? Well, what do you have from the authorities? What are they going to do? Can't do more police presence. Oh, that would be bad. I want you to listen to this. This is brilliant. By accident, it's brilliant. This is an attack ad that they are running against Spencer Pratt to tear him down. Listen in to what the Democrat left in Los Angeles thinks is an attack. Play 9.
1: Republican Spencer Pratt is the last thing Los Angeles needs for mayor. Pratt opposes using taxpayer money to build brand new houses for our unhoused neighbors, saying it's time for the homeless to get help or get out. Pratt thinks L.A. needs thousands more police officers rather than more social workers. And Republican Spencer Pratt thinks public employee unions should have less power, not more. L.A. is on the right track and needs to stay the course. Vote no on Republican Spencer Pratt.
0: L.A. is on the right course? That is delusional. That is worthy of a manufactured delusion, the title of my book, which if you haven't gotten yet, you should get a copy of. 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No, but that really is delusional. It's crazy. L.A. is, I don't think anyone, I don't even think the Democrats who keep voting for Democrats think L.A. is on the right track. They just think if you keep doing the same thing over and over, you'll get a different result. Or you keep supporting the same thing over and over. Or, this is actually more the Democrat mindset, they don't even stop to think about the result. It's about the feeling they get to take the position they do in front of other people. And when they look in the mirror, that's what matters to them. It's their own positioning as a virtuous person who cares about the less fortunate. That matters to them more than people getting stabbed in Whole Foods because they refuse to enforce the law. But in that attack ad, you heard Spencer Pratt thinks, ha ha ha, so silly, that we should have more cops. Yeah, they absolutely should have more cops. Spencer Pratt thinks the public sector unions, should have less power. Yeah, they can strangle any politician they want to, essentially, politically. They are way too powerful. Public sector unions. These are people paid by the state, and they get to determine who runs. By state, I mean, you know, the government, local government in this case of Los Angeles, but it's true at the state level as well. They get to determine how you govern. Guess what? The teachers unions always want more money, always want less work, always want more benefits. What a shock. But if you don't promise to do that, and burden the taxpayers of Los Angeles with even more of those demands, they're going to come out, they're going to picket you, they're going to do everything they can. They're going to use all the money that they get from their members, all the dues they collect, to just destroy you. Yeah, they should have. First of all, there should be no such thing as a public sector union for people who don't risk their lives in their employment. How about that? I'm okay with it for cops and firefighters. I don't want it for public school teachers, all right? This is crazy stuff. Crazy stuff. But Spencer Pratt's doing a great job. I'll come back and get into some more of that here in just a minute. It's remarkable, though, to show this guy understands narrative. He understands content. He understands how to pull in an audience and make the issues feel real to people, because they are. When we talk about the people of Israel, we're talking about a people connected to a promise. It's a promise made by God, one he's never broken, and one that continues even today. And it matters especially when the population has been subjected to ongoing missile and drone strikes, let alone the terror they experienced by Hamas several years ago. It's a call for all of us to respond and support this community in a time of need. The International Fellowship of Christians and Jews are a nonprofit organization that builds a bridge of support between Christians following the word of God and the Jewish population. The IFCJ are on the ground in Israel. Their team delivers food and cares for the vulnerable, reminding those they serve that they're not alone. 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That's PRAY, PrayIFCJ.org.
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0: Welcome back in, tag team. I am in Washington, D.C., and I am in studio. Buck, not feeling great. Appreciate him filling in for me as I was in transit there, a bit delayed. I'm going to be at the White House a little bit later today. Should be a interesting trip over, obviously, given all of the different moving parts associated with the Iran situation and the

0: combination of President Trump leaving on Wednesday for China, which is going to create all sorts of interesting dynamics as we get ready for what that interaction is going to look like. But there are a bunch of different things to dive into here that I sort of flagged as I was in the air en route. I thought that this one, and I want to kind of set the table for this, because there is a panic setting in among Democrats over the Virginia Supreme Court decision. And this morning, the New York Times has a story suggesting that as a result of that Supreme Court decision, there are talks among Democrats associated with, believe it or not, eliminating all seven of the Supreme Court justices in the state of Virginia and replacing them with seven brand new justices that they believe would say, hey, you know what? This map is okay. I know that sounds crazy, but that's the reality of where we are. And that's what Hakeem Jeffries is basically saying out loud, this idea partly coming from him, cut 38.
1: We do have these structural problems that need to be addressed. We've got to, for instance, make sure we pass the John Robert Lewis Voting Rights Advancement Act so we can end the era of voter suppression in the United States of America once and for all. We have to end Citizens United, dramatically reform our campaign finance laws to stop the ability of these deep-pocketed special interests to intervene. And we are going to have to explore massive judicial reform, state by state and at the federal level. And everything should be on the table as far as I'm concerned.
0: Okay, everything should be on the table as far as Hakeem Jeffries is concerned. What does that all mean? What should we learn about what's going on in Virginia? When we come back, I will set the table for all of you on that. Plus, battle in Tennessee, as Tennessee is the first state to redistrict in the wake of Calais versus Louisiana. And Senator Jim Banks of Indiana is going to join me here in the studio in the second hour of this program in about 30 minutes. Appreciate all of you hanging out with us. Monday edition, Clay and Buck.
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16: From ABC News. I'm Michelle Franzen. Due to the ongoing war with Iran, President Trump and his administration now considering lifting the federal gas tax temporarily to help with soaring prices at the pump. That could reduce a gallon of regular by roughly 18 cents and diesel just over 24 cents a gallon. Gas prices, though, would still be above $4 a gallon.
17: Let me tell you, as soon as this is over with Iran, as soon as it's over, you're going to see gasoline and oil drop like a rock.
16: President Trump rejecting Iran's latest proposal, calling it weak, and says Iran continues to pursue nuclear ambitions. ABC's Tom Sufi Burridge says the Strait of Hormuz is also a sticking point.
18: Iran is also, I think, giving us clues about other sticking points. I mean, they're also talking about the unfreezing of financial assets, which we're talking about billions of dollars. We don't really know how opposed the U.S. is to that and what conditions it would need for that to be possible. But the Iranians are also saying they want control over the Strait of Hormuz in some shape or form. And we know from the U.S. and its allies that that is unacceptable for them.
16: President Trump also speaking out on the current hantavirus outbreak, saying the virus does not seem to easily spread. 17 Americans and a British national flown from the Dutch cruise ship arrived in the U.S. today. The CDC says the majority are in quarantine in Omaha, Nebraska. But one couple, health officials say, taken to Atlanta's Emory University and say one is showing symptoms. Dr. Brendan Jackson is with the CDC.
19: It's a contingency planning reason. They want to make sure that if other of the people that are sort of in the more residential side of that need potential medical care, there is space available. And so by moving other people who may have symptoms to another location, it makes sure there's that space to care for them.
16: A nonprofit attempting to stop President Trump's repainting of the Lincoln Memorial reflecting pool, alleging that the Trump administration is willfully disregarding legal limits established by Congress. In a statement to ABC News, a spokesperson for the Interior Department defended the renovations. 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
24: Here are the latest headlines from the KFBK newsroom. Governor Gavin Newsom's brand new plan to give a month's worth of free diapers to parents of newborns is coming under fire.
25: Republican candidate for governor Steve Hilton says the $20 million for 400 diapers for 100,000 babies works out to 50 cents a diaper. And in a video on social media, he can be seen going into a Target pointing out that diapers cost 16 cents a piece. So he's calling Newsom's plan a scam.
26: Cronies of his are going to make money, and that is what is wrong with California. Instead of just cutting taxes so you can afford diapers and sending it out in this ridiculous bureaucratic scheme.
25: Hilton says the company Newsom partnered with for the diapers, Baby to Baby, has ties to Newsom's wife. I'm Jason Athenson.
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29: The Kings were hoping to move up from the number 5 draft position Sunday during the NBA's draft lottery in Chicago, but that didn't happen. They moved down to the 7th spot. The NBA draft is June 23rd and 24th. Lane closures begin today on I-80 in the Sierra. Eastbound I-80 near Drum Forbay will be reduced to one lane until Friday midday, while westbound lanes near Rainbow Road will also see reductions beginning tomorrow morning. The work is part of a $21 million drainage improvement project between Drum Forbay and Troy Road near Kingvale, aimed at preventing flooding and protecting the roadway. Your next update in 30 minutes. I'm Dina Kodiak. Now traffic and weather together on KFBK, Sacramento News Radio.
30: And at 10:03, this traffic reporter will be looking at the Galt area, southbound 99, just before Arno Road. A box truck on its side on the right shoulder. Now, it looks like people are slowing down just to get a look at what the accident there, and that has traffic stop and go starting at Grantline Road all the way up to the scene of the crash. CHP and emergency crews on the scene trying to clear this off the roadway. Southbound 5 is going to be a better alternate if you don't want to deal with that backup. Traffic on the 10s every 10 minutes, mornings and afternoons. Roy Lamilla, KPK News Radio, 93.1 FM, 1530 AM.
0: Partly sunny and hot to kick off the new week. Highs in the low to mid 90s today. Clear skies tonight. Comfortable though. Lows in the mid and upper 50s. Sunny to partly cloudy. It'll be quite warm again Tuesday. Highs in the upper 80s, the low 90s. I'm AccuWeather meteorologist Jason Caterina on KFBK, Sacramento's News Radio.
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0: Welcome in, hour number two, Clay Travis, Buck Sexton Show. I appreciate Buck coming in, playing hurt. He was sick earlier in the show. He is out. Hopefully, we'll be back with me tomorrow. I am in Washington, D.C., and our studio up here. Landed, ready to roll, joined now by Senator Jim Banks. It's always busy days in D.C., but this is actually a fun one. Let's get into what you got coming up in a little bit. We'll get into a bunch of different topics. But you and I are going to be over at the White House, among many, who were celebrating Indiana football's national championship game today. Would you what money would you have bet if it were 2021 or 2022 and I had said, hey, I got a good feeling Indiana football is going to win a national championship?
1: I would have bet it all.
0: That it would not happen.
1: that it would not happen.
0: Yeah, I would have put every dollar down. So we'll get into that in a sec here. But let's start off the top. You guys just had your primary last week, and I haven't seen the official final tally, but I know five Indiana state senators who opposed President Trump are out. Six was within a handful of votes, legitimately, one way or the other. What was your biggest takeaway from the primary verdicts, and what do you think it means going forward?
1: The message is simple, and it's not a new message. It's a message that we've been sending to Republican Party establishment leaders for a decade now, that this is Donald Trump's Republican Party. And it's not just about Donald Trump. It's about the Trump voters. And you get this because your audience gets this. It's the new makeup of the Republican Party, the working class, blue collar men and women who make this country great, who didn't feel like they were associated with the old school Republican Party, but when the moment Donald Trump came down that escalator, they became Trump Republicans. And when you thumb your nose at President Trump and those voters, you pay the price for it on Election Day. And we had six or seven incumbent state senators who did exactly that. And it was the redistricting issue, but it was more than that in the Hoosier state, because you had a lot of these state senators who directly told the president, we don't care what you think, we're going to do it our way. You don't represent us. We still have some anti-Trump faction leaders like Mitch Daniels and Mike Pence in our state who were rallying support against President Trump in the redistricting issue. At the same time,

0: time, these were the same state senators that go to our state house and vote to raise our gas taxes. Indiana has one of the highest gas taxes in the whole country, and all of these incumbents voted for that gas tax. They go to the state house, they're soft on illegal immigration and a lot of other issues. And President Trump, he helped us make the Indiana Republican Party better and stronger than it's ever been before by getting these good challenger candidates, giving them the resources, the best endorsement in the history of American politics, the Trump endorsement, which I was blessed to have in the last cycle of my Senate race. It's a game changer. And now the establishment Republicans in our state are rocked back. They got the message that was too hard for them to figure out before, but they've got that message loud and clear, and we're in a better spot for it.
1: New York Times, just across the, well, first of all, let me take a step back. For people who have forgotten, if you guys had redistricted like most people wanted, as we've seen now in the primary in the Republican Party, to redistrict, it would have added 2 seats to the Indiana overall Republican delegation.
0: That's right.
1: Correct?
0: Easily.
1: Just to remind people.
0: Easily.
1: And it wouldn't have been controversial at all based on what happened just across the river, which is Democrats turned a 6-5 map into a 10-1 map, despite the fact that that's a purple state. Indiana was won by around 20 points. Trump lost to Kamala by about 5 points because of Northern Virginia just across the river here. Now the Supreme Court of Virginia came out last week as we were talking, said this violated the state constitution, and so we're going to stick with the 6-5 map. This morning, I'm reading as I'm flying in, and last night as I was doing my prep, Hakeem Jeffries has now floated the idea that they should eliminate all 7 of the existing Virginia Supreme Court justices based on terming them out basically with a new age limit. Does that surprise you, or is that just perfect evidence of how radical they're willing to be if they don't get their way?
0: Yeah, this is typical radical Democrat behavior. Hakeem Jeffries, all of them. And President Trump has been teaching us that for 10 years now. These Democrats, they fight back hard, and Republicans have been historically too soft until President Trump came around. He taught us how to fight back against radical Democrats. And it doesn't mean, I got tired of, I come to DC every week, get on a plane from Indiana and fly in. And for months, you see these Barack Obama and hear these Barack Obama TV ads about pro redistricting in Virginia.
1: Yeah.
0: And the mainstream left wing media was all championing the Barack Obama pro redistricting talking points in Virginia were the same figures that in Indiana said what our legislators were trying to do.
1: Yes.
0: Was anti-democracy, and it was wrong and horrible and how terrible the same talking heads on CNN were against it in Indiana before it in Virginia. So it that's how the Democrats play. I mean, I made the case to my legislator friends in Indiana that the Democrats rigged the 2020 census. That's a fact. The census
1: Yes.
0: has come out and said that states like Florida would have more seats, and red states like Texas would have more congressional seats, and blue states like Colorado and Rhode Island and a lot of these states, they should have lost seats, but they kept seats or grew the number of seats because of how they counted the census data. After President Trump left office and the Biden administration inherited the census, they rigged the census. I mean, that was justification in and of itself for redistricting. But we see how the Democrats play the game. President Trump taught us how to fight back. We had some soft Republicans in our state that didn't want to fight back, and they lost because of it.
1: As you sit in the Senate right now and you look at what Hakeem Jeffries has floated should happen with a Virginia Supreme Court, is there any doubt in your mind that if Democrats have control of the Senate, they have control of the White House, that they will basically eliminate the filibuster once and for all?
0: There's no doubt about it. There's not a single Democrat in the Senate today that's against nuking the filibuster on their terms. If they get power and they get control, President Trump has been right about this all along. I mean, we are foolish to hold on to these traditions in the Senate to our own detriment.
1: Yes.
0: I mean, the Save America Act is the best example.
1: Let me point that out, because if you maintain precedent, decorum, whatever word you want, and then Democrats come in and say this is over, nobody's going to give Republicans any credit at all for having maintained the decorum and the precedent. You're just going to look like you got taken advantage of and played for fools.
0: Yeah, President Trump, this has probably never been reported before, but he had all of the Republican senators over for lunch at the White House, might have been breakfast, several months ago. And he said, we look like, he used the word, he said, we look like dopes if we don't do what we need to do to save the country. I mean, this is what we were elected to do. And we've tied our own hands by being married to

0: traditions that don't go back to Thomas Jefferson. I mean, some of these the filibuster traditions and rules are modern rules.
1: Yes.
0: The LBJ era. I mean, these are you could make simple fixes to make the Senate work and pass bills like the Save America Act to protect our elections and the integrity of our elections without doing away with the rules that make the Senate what it is. So it's disappointing. The Republicans in the soft Republicans in Indiana learned this lesson. I think it's, you know, there are going to be more Republicans on the ballot this year at the federal and state level and other states that learn this lesson too. Our voters expect us to fight back and win.
1: Yeah. What is going to happen with all of that? With the SAVE Act, with everything else? I understand what you want to do. What do you think is going to happen?
0: Well, you still have a few Republicans in the Senate, a couple of them that are retiring, and a couple of others that just a few weeks ago voted against a Save America Act amendment on the floor that took 60 votes, but it only got, I think, 49 votes for an amendment. So you got to replace soft Republicans with fighting Republicans in the Senate. You have a couple of states where that's possible to do that with retiring Republicans, Mitch McConnell's replacement, for example, because Mitch McConnell's one of the anti
1: right.
0: Save America Act votes, even though I think prior in his career he was for voter ID, but now he's against it. I suppose because it's what President Trump is calling for. I don't really know. I don't get it, but you got to replace the soft Republicans with tough Republicans who are going to fight and fight back. And that's why President Trump's endorsement and a lot, this is why he gets involved in these primaries. I mean, he's
1: right.
0: single-handedly changed the face of the Republican Party at the federal level, at the state level, by getting involved in primaries. He endorsed me in my primary a few years ago, cleared the field in Indiana. And he does that all over the country, getting rid of soft Republicans, replacing them with fighting Republicans, and why his endorsement really matters.
1: All right. You and I are going to be at the White House in a few minutes, or a few hours. This is going to be a lot of fun for someone from Indiana. And I understand that a lot of people out there recognize and remember Bob Knight, all the Indiana basketball success. How bad was Indiana football?
0: When I was there, they were so bad. I was there in the late 90s and 97 to 2001, 2002. We had Antoine Randall.
1: I remember he was a great player.
0: A lot of fun.
1: Yeah.
0: I mean, we had teams that were along the way that were good and different generations. There were some good players here and there. But historically, we were the most losing team in college football history. And what the attitude that Cignetti brought to the team on day one, brought to the program on day one, just it changed overnight. I mean, I've heard so many stories about people that he fired or let go. They're around the program for a long time. He just said, you were part of a losing era, losing program, and that's not who we are anymore. He just changed the attitude of Indiana. I mean, we had the basketball history. We never had the football history. And Coach Cignetti changed Fernando Mendoza. I mean, Heisman Trophy winner, undefeated college football season. Nobody.
1: Number one overall pick to Vegas.
0: Number one overall pick. He's going to be a great NFL player and quarterback and leader. Very, very classy. Nobody anticipated that, but Cignetti made him what he became and changed the attitude of a program and the whole state of Indiana. I mean, it was so much fun as an IU grad. To answer your question, they were so bad when I was a student, they gave free season tickets to every student who lived in a dorm just to get somebody to show to get.
1: And they still weren't filling up the stadium.
0: And they still it was yeah. half full, except for Ohio State would use Indiana would use photos when Ohio State came to town, and they would do flyovers in the Memorial Stadium would be full, and because
1: and also
0: the red colors,
1: you couldn't tell. Yeah,
0: you couldn't tell. They would use Indiana would use those photos in their football program advertising, but everybody knows that wasn't really the case. I mean, it wasn't a winning program. It wasn't a place that star players and star and great coaches wanted to come to. But that's all changed overnight.
1: What do you think, for people who haven't been, what is Trump like? How would you describe him? Because people see him on television all the time. What is he like on a face-to-face, one-on-one perspective? If you have to tell people back home in Indiana and everybody listening around the nation, what would surprise them? What would they find to be totally expected?
0: It's a great question. I've spent a great deal of time with him, and he's very approachable. I mean, the ability for me as a new and younger senator to reach out directly to President Trump on the phone or to text him or

0: show, Alex Berenson with us. The federal government has just settled his lawsuit, admitting that the Biden administration colluded and conspired.
1: Saying, you know, like, listen to us if you don't, you know, if you want something real. And I think hopefully your voice and voices like yours win.
0: I like to think.
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Welcome back in, Clay Travis, Buck Sexton Show. Okay, news update. My thanks, by the way, to Alex Berenson. And a lot of you longtime listeners here remember when we were having Alex Berenson on the show in the midst of COVID, when we first started in June of 2021 on this program. It's now been, what, we're about to have our five-year anniversary on in next month on this program. One of our first guests in studio was Alex Berenson saying, hey, these COVID shots aren't working. The Biden administration is lying to you. And when he was being shut down by so many different social media platforms, I think he would say, and certainly he has said it, I believe, on this program before, we were one of the few outlets that would allow him to still be able to talk to large audiences. And that's one that Buck and I, we got right. And I am glad that we got that right. And regardless of what your perspective is, I don't think that government should be in the business of saying whether or not you can say that. And we've actually, on this show, been somewhat defensive compared to others on the right of comedians, even when they're morons, and that it may not be a smart move to let the government decide what jokes can be made, even if we don't like them. A bit of news that has just come down. This is from Politics and Poll Tracker, our buddy Ryan Gerdusky retweeting it. Virginia Senate Majority Leader Scott Surovell, and I may or may not be pronouncing that name correctly, has ruled out forced retirement of Virginia Supreme Court justices, saying that it would be too extreme. Now, that is Virginia State Democrats. So they are saying, Hakeem Jeffries, your plan to fire all seven Supreme Court justices in Virginia in order to get redistricting through, according to this report, the head of the state Senate is saying no.

0: he's drawing the line on firing all seven of those individuals. Another storyline that I think ties in here. We've been talking, there's very positive news. Very positive news that almost no one is covering that I wanted to hit with you. And I flagged this and I shared it on social media. Homicide rates. Quarter one of 2026 is now complete. I talked about this the last time I was in Washington, D.C. Washington, D.C., way safer, not just Washington. So in 2025, I saw that FBI Director Kash Patel shared my tweet on this. This is from Axios. Murder rate declines compared to last year. Remember, 2025, lowest murder rate nationwide in the history of any of our lives. Going all the way back to 1900, never has the United States had a lower murder rate. We're into 2026. Listen to this. Baltimore. Murders are down in Baltimore 83% over last year. This is a record scratch numbers. I want you to listen to these. Suffolk County, New York, that is Long Island, I believe. The team can correct me if I'm wrong. Just outside of New York City, murders down 73% there. Omaha, Nebraska, KFAB listeners, murders down 71% in Omaha, Nebraska. Buffalo, New York, murders down 70%. This is compared to last year when we set record lows, guys. Aurora, Colorado, suburb outside of Denver, down 66.7%. That was an area, remember, with a high rate of illegal immigration. If you remember, Aurora was one of those places that had illegal immigrant gangs taking over. Newark, New Jersey, a lot of you listening, WOR, down 66.7%. Washington, D.C., where I am sitting talking to all of you right now, down 64.7% compared to last year. Again, these are numbers compared to last year. Raleigh, North Carolina, down 63.6%. Portland, down 63.6%. Portland, Oregon. And Philadelphia, down 54%. My goodness. That's extraordinary. Now, everything is not perfect. We can still do better. This happened over the weekend. I bet the New York City crew saw this. Buck and I, we should talk about it tomorrow when he's back in studio with me. This is a Daily Mail headline. New York City woman declined to press charges against a subway shover, quote, because she didn't want to put another black man in jail. Weeks later, her subway shover shoved another person, and that man, 76 years old, a retired teacher, has now died. I think this is an awful story, but it's also an important one. It is not kind to your fellow citizens to refuse to prosecute people for violence because you're concerned about the race of the person that has done a violent act to you. In fact, data reflects that almost all the time, a person who engages in an act of violence will engage in an act of violence against someone else. And if you are concerned about the racial impact of your testimony or your prosecution as a witness of an individual, understand this. Overwhelmingly, people commit crimes against people of their own race. This is just true statistically. So if you are worried, hey, if I speak out up against this Hispanic guy, his victims are likely to be Hispanic. If you're worried about speaking out against an Asian person or a white person or a black person, the victim, the next victim of that individual is likely to be the same race as them. Look, black, white, Asian, Hispanic, it is not kind to refuse to prosecute someone because you're concerned about how long someone might be behind bars. In fact, if you want to be empathetic, you should be empathetic forward thinking, because the individuals will be victimized in the future because you have failed to act. So this is an example of toxic left-wing empathy. Democrats in particular and leftists have convinced people, oh, it's unkind to be angry or to seek some sort of penalty against someone for committing a crime. This really kind of took off as a worldview in 2020 where suddenly, hey, just let them steal. That's why there's insurance. Just let them burn things down. That's why there's insurance. If somebody comes into your house, remember that article in San Francisco, and steals something, you should just let them have it. You shouldn't call police because police are then going to have to incarcerate someone, and they might be a minority, and that is unfortunate, and you would then be the reason that someone was put into prison or put into jail. Here's the reality. The toxic empathy, if you want to use it, use your empathy to think about future criminal victims. That woman, I mean, this is a crazy story. You got shoved on a subway platform. You, by the grace of God, were not injured. That woman decided, I don't want to do this because the guy who shoved me was black. I'm afraid about, what's the toxic impact of mass incarceration? So she doesn't prosecute to the full extent of the law. She doesn't want to be a witness. She doesn't want to cooperate with authorities. And now a 76-year-old retired teacher is dead. There is a direct relationship between failure to put bad guys in prison and future rates of violent crime. You ask me, I just gave you all those good news in cities. Why is that happening? I think it's two reasons. One is, I think under Trump, we are letting cops do their job, and prosecutors and judges and district attorneys, they are all working together more so than in the past to put violent people in prison and keep them there. I think that is happening more often, not as much as it should, but more often than it was. That's point one. Point two, we've got way less illegal immigrants. We just do. And when you have less illegal immigrants, it allows police, not every illegal immigrant is a criminal, but a lot of them are per capita, because they tend to be young men. And if you ask me right now, as the data would reflect, who is the most likely to engage in violent acts, it is young men. Young men, you go 15 to 45, basically. 15 to 45-year-old young men are the people who commit the vast majority of crimes in this country. Doesn't mean there's not some women out there. Engaging in violent acts just means the likelihood is young men. Most of our illegal immigrants as a group are young men. And so when you have a lot of young men who are violent being taken out of your country, fleeing the country because they know they're going to be caught and prosecuted, I think it's not a coincidence that both of those things, suddenly you're seeing crime collapse. And I would add a third factor. Being willing to accept crime is unkind, and many of us are just fed up. This is the entire basis, largely, of Spencer Pratt's campaign as mayor in Los Angeles. And I'm going to talk about that a bit when we come back, but let me play this audio for all of you out in LA. Magic Johnson, great, great basketball player. One of the greatest basketball players of all time. Not a great judge of political performance. He says Karen Bass is doing a tremendous job, and he just endorsed her. Listen.
1: I'm supporting Mayor Bass. First of all, I go back with her probably 30 years. She sustained the first ever consecutive decrease in homelessness. Homicide rate is down. New housing units, 40,000. I mean, she's doing a tremendous job. Mayor Bass has to have a second term. And I'm excited to say that.
0: Yeah, appreciate you, Magic. Great basketball player. Karen Bass, not a good mayor. I think she has a 25% approval rating in L.A. right now. So I wanted to make sure I included that. This is Spencer Pratt's entire campaign. There's too much filth. There's too much violence. There's too much inefficiency in government. I'm going to clean it up. That's his entire campaign. And he's getting a lot of support across the political spectrum because people are tired of taking their kids to different playgrounds and seeing filth, seeing drug use, seeing all sorts of violence on the streets. The quality of life in LA has declined precipitously. There's way too many homeless people. There's way too many drugs. I don't even see that as particularly partisan at all. We should have less of it in every city in America. President Trump is focused on it here in D.C. D.C. is safer, more beautiful than it has been maybe ever in the history of 250 years of this country existing. I'm not sure that D.C. has ever been safer than it is right now. All right, when we come back, we'll take some more of your talkbacks, finish up the show, and I'll head over to the White House. Should have some good reports from there tomorrow. This is the Clay and Buck Show, and I want to tell all of you out there, make sure if you're out there and you're looking around and you're thinking, hey, what's a reliable place to have money? How can I protect myself against the government printing so much money against the overall rates of inflation? It's gold. Gold has been growing in value for thousands and thousands of years. 2 years ago, grew by 27% in value. Last year, gold went up 65%. Over the past two decades, it's up 700%. If you have an IRA or a 401k, gold should be included in it. Not only going to grow higher in value in the face of continued inflation, a federal budget deficit and central banks worldwide have created all sorts of dynamics to increase the value of gold. Again, gold is a limited commodity. It's had value all the way back to all of human history, and it continues to have a great deal of value. Right now, Birch Gold is giving a first-time gold buyer a rebate of up to $10,000 on qualifying purchases. 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
14: 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This is going to be a little different. 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At some point we'll talk about why I don't have a restaurant in New York City right now, kind of paining me, but I love my restaurants in Vegas. 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
0: Welcome back in, Clay Travis, Buck Sexton Show. Appreciate all of you hanging out with us. So many different talkbacks and reactions from people out there. Let me get to Denise from Greenwood, Arkansas. Cut H. Let's hear what she has to say.
19: Thank you for having him on back then, and thank you to Alex Berenson for being outspoken with the truth. He is the sole reason that I did not get the shot, and I withstood the pressure at my employer, government employer, to not take the shot, and my daughter did not have it going off to college. So I believe you saved our health. So thank you, Alex, and thank you, Clay and Buck, for having him on.
0: Look, everybody has to make their own decisions, but I do think we have an obligation to put as much information out there in front of you as possible. If you remember, Buck had to get a shot to go to his brother's wedding in New York City. I was fortunate. I lived in Nashville and I never had to get the COVID shot. Now, I fought against it. A lot of people were saying, hey, you have to get it. But I looked at the data. I'm very, very thankful my kids didn't get it. And that is a function of making intelligent decisions for your family based on your health impact. Back in the day, my parents were over 75. I told them, hey, based on the evidence out here right now in the early days of COVID, I said, it makes sense for you. Didn't make sense for me. Didn't make sense for my wife in the immediate aftermath of both of us having had COVID already. But a lot of people reacting to Alex. Cut G, Chris in Franklinton, North Carolina.
20: Well, I really like what I'm hearing from this gentleman, Alex. I'm hoping it paves the way for people who were pushed out of their industry to sue for compensation. My wife was 20 years in the CNA profession, and you know nothing runs without a nurse, and she loved her job, but she was pushed out because she refused to get the vaccine, so she was no longer able to be a nurse, and it broke her.
0: Yeah, I this is one that I give the Trump administration immense credit for, and Pete Hegseth, Secretary of War. We said they should have been doing this for a long time. They said, hey, if you got let go because you refused to get the COVID shot and you were in the United States military, we're going to rehire you and we're going to give you back pay. And I think they've been willing to do that. And again, ultimately, there should be consequences for all of this. A lot of people just want to pretend it never, ever happened. Today is the day. If there are going to be any charges brought against Dr. Fauci after this, the term runs out. We've got to reach. We've reached out to Rand Paul to come on. So we will see whether or not he wants to come on to talk about this. But he has shared those data points as it pertains to COVID. He's got a whistleblower testifying this week about lies related to the COVID shot. We will be covering all of that. I am headed to the White House right now. Reports that President Trump had a national security meeting in a big way with Iran. I would bet that he will make more news a little bit later this afternoon. I will be there. You can see me on Fox News with our friend Will Cain. I'll be doing a stand-up from outside the White House. And they will be honoring, among many other things going on, the Indiana University football team on a perfect season, a national championship. Hoosier fans never would have believed that would happen. So miracles do happen. Indiana's got a national championship to show for it. Thanks to all of you. We'll be back tomorrow from D.C. 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
16: It's the Shane Reaction with Sam Shane.
17: Free diapers for new parents. Governor Newsom's new handout. It's not free. Actually, it's more expensive than diapers at the store. And the CEO of the nonprofit in charge of it has ties to the governor's wife. They don't like the rules, and now there's word Democrats want to get rid of California's jungle primary coming up in a last-minute desperate attempt to keep Republicans off the November ballot in the governor's race. President Trump today said that he supports suspending the federal gas tax. A lot to get to straight ahead. We've got weather and traffic in just a moment together. But first, at the top of the hour, your top stories from the KFBK Newsroom.
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18: I'm Dana Hesse at 12:02 with your top local stories on KFBK News Radio. Governor Newsom's brand new plan to give a month's worth of free diapers to parents of newborns coming under fire. More from KFBK's Jason Nathanson.
19: Republican candidate for governor Steve Hilton says the $20 million for 400 diapers for 100,000 babies works out to 50 cents a diaper. And in a video on social media, he can be seen going into a Target pointing out that diapers cost 16 cents a piece. So he's calling Newsom's plan a scam.
20: Cronies of his are going to make money, and that is what is wrong with California. Instead of just cutting taxes so you can afford diapers and sending it out in this ridiculous bureaucratic scheme.
19: Hilton says the company Newsom partnered with for the diapers, Baby to Baby, has ties to Newsom's wife. I'm Jason Nathanson,
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18: Sacramento City Unified officials warned the district could run out of money by July because of a $170 million budget deficit. District leaders say borrowing funds may delay the crisis until early next year, but concerns remain about the district's ability to pay employees. School board has approved plans to cut nearly 140 jobs in an effort to save about $24 million. Meantime, average price for gas has flattened out in California. Price for a gallon of self-serve regular holding steady at $6.15. Gas in Sacramento now $6.08. The least expensive average price in Northern California can be found in Tehama County, where gas is $5.82.
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18: Well, the Athletics were unable to notch a fourth straight victory, losing to the Baltimore Orioles yesterday 2-1 in the finale of a three-game series at Camden Yards. A's are now 21-19. They'll be hosting the St. Louis Cardinals tomorrow night at Sutter Health Park. Right now, sunshine, 81 degrees in Sacramento. 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And on our roadways, just got some good news. Southbound 99, just north of Ardo Road, where we had an overturned truck and a sig alert in progress. They just cleared it, and traffic is starting to move, but it's going to take a while. I'm looking at it right now, and it is backed up almost to Elk Grove. Otherwise, on your freeways, not a lot shaking. 47th at 44th, we have a non-injury collision there. And closure of a road. This is going to be Northgate Boulevard at Hagen Avenue. And apparently it might be some pothole repair. I'm not sure. 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Traffic on the 10s every 10 minutes, mornings and afternoons on KFBK News Radio, 93.1 FM, 1530 AM.
13: Now, Sacramento weather.
7: This afternoon, partly sunny, hot with a high 92 to 96. Clear tonight, low 55 to 59. Tomorrow, sunshine and some clouds, a high 86 to 90. And Wednesday, sun and clouds, high 83 to 87. I'm AccuWeather's Andy Robb on KFBK, Sacramento's News Radio.
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14: From ABC News, I'm Michelle Franzen. After rejecting Iran's proposal, President Trump at the White House today says his goal remains the same, to prevent Iran from obtaining a nuclear weapon. The stalled talks come days ahead of the president's trip to Beijing to hold talks with China's leader as the Strait of Hormuz remains closed off, sending oil and gas prices higher. Here's ABC's Tom Sufi Burridge.
21: The future status of Iran's nuclear program, not just the stocks of enriched uranium which remain in Iran and are thought to be buried deep underground, but also Iran's ability to enrich uranium going forward. And we've had a statement from a senior Iranian official today via state media saying enrichment is not negotiable. And what they mean by that is that Iran won't give up its right to enrich uranium for what it says are civilian purposes.
14: The president also says he may implement a federal gas tax holiday that would shave off just over 18 cents for regular gas and 24 cents for diesel. American passengers and one British national evacuated from the Dutch cruise ship amid the hantavirus outbreak arrived here in the U.S. today and are in quarantine in both Georgia and Nebraska. The CDC says one couple was taken to Atlanta due to space issues in Omaha. Dr. Amesh Adagia with the Johns Hopkins University Center for Health Security says the risk to the general public remains very low.
22: We have not seen any secondary cases occur in individuals who are in contact with people. So that really speaks to the fact that we're doing a pretty good job at keeping track of these individuals, getting them linked to care, getting them linked to testing, and that the virus itself is not able to easily move from person to person. It all seems to be related to exposure on that ship.
14: Cole Allen, the suspect in the assassination attempt of President Trump at the White House Correspondents' Dinner, appeared in court today. His attorney entered a plea of not guilty on all four counts on his behalf. Allen wore an orange prison jumpsuit and his hands and feet were shackled. You're listening to ABC News.
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16: A smart way to spend your day. 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
17: Okay, we're going to pick up on this storyline. which took off after we got off the air on Friday here in the Shane Reaction. The free diapers, which are not free in California. You're paying for it. We're going to get into that. But there are a lot of elements, a lot of layers to this story that are raising a whole host of questions. So we're going to get into all of that for you, because it's our suspicion that maybe not every news outlet covered all the angles on that one. Also, New York Times, the Wall Street Journal at this hour. Headline reads, Trump says he supports suspending the federal gas tax. It says, subhead, gasoline prices have surged as a result, of course, of the Iran war, putting pressure on consumers. And then below that, here's the line. Think $6 gas is bad? It's about to get worse in California. Yeah, it's going to go up. That has to do with our refinery shutting down and how difficult it is to do business for oil companies in the state of California. So we'll spend time on that today, as you might suspect. And then there's this story out of the California Post from the file of, we don't like the rules, so we want to change them. This is a remarkable story. A sad and desperate move by Democrats. Here's what the California Post is reporting today. A law that was brought in under Republican Governor Arnold Schwarzenegger to give all candidates an equal chance at the ballot is now being contested. In California, the primaries, called the jungle primaries, work in a way where two candidates, regardless of party, who secure the top two positions in the June primary, advance to the general election. Now, a newly filed application is aiming to change that. We don't like it. We liked it before, the Democrats are saying. But now it doesn't benefit us, so we don't like it. California Post goes on to report, and I quote, political consultant Steve Maviglio filed a petition with state officials last week seeking a return to the pre-2010 traditional primary system, where separate primaries are held for each party and two candidates, one Republican and one Democrat, advance to the general election. In a stronghold where 50% of registered voters are Democrats, the current system has long been viewed as favoring Democrats in statewide races. Well, of course. Of course. They rigged it because they thought it would favor them, and now it's backfiring. So they want to get rid of it. Here's what Maviglio told the LA Times, and I quote, it was extremely scary to envision the November ballot for governor with Republicans on it. Wow. California voters approved Proposition 14 in 2010, creating the current top two primary system. Supporters argued it would reduce partisan gridlock and encourage more moderate candidates, while critics said it weakened political parties and limited voter choice in general elections. There's now, by the way, a website that they've also set up. They're so desperate, they've got a website now going, which is called Undo the Top Two. That's the name of the website. To get rid of the jungle primary. They seriously want to get rid of this right now. They're filing an emergency petition, an application. The failed experiment is an undemocratic system. This is what the website reads. That produces no benefits and corrupts the electoral process. Oh, it does now, but it didn't before. They go on to say on the website, Democrats, Republicans, Libertarians, the Green Party, and the Peace and Freedom Party all agree. Undo the top two and restore a system that allows you to vote for the candidate of your party, no matter what it is. Oh, how sad. Oh, just desperate. And frankly, despicable. We don't like the rules, so in midstream, we're going to change the rules, or at least we're going to try to change the rules. That's where they're going. Okay, let's talk about the free diapers. What a story this has turned out to be in so many ways. So Governor Newsom now has himself in a bit of a situation, maybe even more than that. There are accusations of corruption for dumping $20 million taxpayer dollars into a nonprofit that is led by an executive who sits on the board of his wife's organization. Nepotism, right off the bat. If you're going to give away free diapers, why do you need a nonprofit? Can't you just give out coupons or something like that? Doesn't it work kind of like that once in a while? Like with SNAP benefits and so on, people get cards, all that. The initiative is called Golden State Start, which will provide free diapers to newborns in hospitals throughout the state. Debuted just ahead of Mother's Day, of course. It's been prompted as a partnership, I should say, between the state and Los Angeles-based baby-to-baby nonprofit. Yeah, they're behind it. Yep. That's who, by the way, the woman, the executive who sits on the board, that's the organization who has ties to the wife of Governor Newsom. The deal has resulted in scrutiny over how the organization was chosen and the, quote, proximity to Newsom's political and personal network. This is reporting by the California Post again today. Newsom's wife, Jennifer Siebel Newsom, co-founded the California Partners Project, which helped facilitate the partnership. It aims to increase women in leadership. Nora Weinstein is the co-CEO and sits on Siebel's board of directors. Yep. That's how cozy this relationship is. So I'm going to break down the price for you in a moment. It took Republican gubernatorial candidate Steve Hilton no time to pounce. He and his campaign quickly produced and posted a new ad video in which Newsom explains, under this new program that's costing you, the taxpayer, somewhere in the neighborhood of $20 million, each diaper is costing somewhere in the neighborhood of 50 cents. If you go to a big box store and you buy a bunch of diapers, a big box of diapers, it comes out to 16 cents per diaper. That's how badly we're getting ripped off. Here's what Steve Hilton posted.
0: Have you heard about the free diapers? Gavin Newsom announced yesterday that he's going to be sending out free... Have you heard this? Okay, here's the latest. Free diapers. And someone worked out the math. That if you take the number of diapers that they're planning to send out and the amount of money that he's spending on it, it's 50 cents for each one, which is like 100 times more expensive than if you just bought them in Costco or whatever. But where's the money coming from? Us. So it's our money. Where's it going? The money's going to a non-profit that's going to organize the free diapers. And guess who's on the board of the non-profit? His family member. So this is what's going on. Instead of taking our money, putting it into some scheme that benefits their friends and cronies, and we get nothing at the end of it, where they skim off the top, why don't they just let us keep more of our money in the first place so we decide how to spend our money?
17: Maybe it's because they want more of our money. Maybe it's because if you set up a nonprofit, you can skim money. Or an NGO, and you can skim money. What's with these nonprofits and these NGOs? Why are we not getting rid of them? Why are they allowed? If you're going to give away free diapers, first of all, they're not free. Second of all, when it's 50 cents a diaper as opposed to 16 cents, we're getting ripped off. Because the taxpayers, you and I who are paying taxes here in California, are paying the bill here. It's a redistribution of wealth. That's what this is. Pure and simple. That's all it is. But why do you have to set up an NGO or a nonprofit to run these things? Like the homeless crisis in California. Why are these things even allowed anymore? And how much money is being skimmed here? And if you're setting one up, why is it that like a friend of your wife is sitting on the board of the one that you choose? Doesn't pass the smell test, my friends. Don't know what you think about it. Don't know what you think about the Democrats trying to change the rules. Yep, filing a last-minute motion to get rid of the jungle primary coming up here on June 2nd. They want to change the rules on the jungle primary because they're getting their you-know-whats handed to them. And they didn't expect this to happen back in 2010 when it passed. And now, surprise, surprise, here we are. If you want to join in on the conversation, we're going to be opening up the live line very quickly. 916-921-1530, 800-834-1530. You can text us at 51881. Start your message with KFBK. 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If you'd like to join in on the email option, you can simply email theshanereaction at kfbk.com. That's T-H-E-S-H-A-N-E, reaction at kfbk.com. We're going to get into a lot today here on The Shane Reaction. I want to talk a little bit about the push. We expect an announcement in maybe a couple of weeks about Major League Baseball trying to get it into Sacramento. The effort is clearly on, so we're going to get into that coming up. And so much more straight ahead right here on The Shane Reaction. Thanks for joining us on this Monday as we roll into a brand new week.
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17: Last week at this time, when both gold and silver were down in terms of price, I was saying, you know, this might be the time to think about getting in. You might be considering precious metals. Well, sure enough, they've popped back up big time. Today, silver is up like way above 5%. It's really on the move. And that's indicative of what it's been like for precious metals, both gold and silver. Hi, friend Sam Shane here. 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In the case of silver, as a matter of fact, Bank of America recently projected silver could reach as high as $300 an ounce in some scenarios. Now, it's below $100 an ounce now. 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
17: Welcome back to the Shane Reaction. My name is Sam Shane. We've got calls coming in on the live line. If you'd like to join in on the conversation, by the way, 916-921-1530, 800-834-1530. 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

0: What's on your mind?
1: I feel like I'm living in Boardwalk Empire. They just get caught doing corruption, and then they go off and do some more corruption.
0: Now, are you talking about the diapers?
1: The diapers.
0: Yeah. Yeah, I know. So my question is, I have two big questions here, Chris, that I doubt we're really going to get an answer to. But if you're going to give away free diapers, and you and I are going to actually pay for them, so they're not free, why would you charge 50 cents for a diaper to the taxpayer when you and I can go to a big box store and get them for 16 cents a piece? That's my first question. And then my second question is, why do you have to set up a nonprofit to do this? Why do you have to set up an NGO to do so much of this stuff? I mean, none of this makes sense to me. How about you?
1: Do the diapers actually exist?
0: Yeah, I think they do. I saw them. You know, they released video and all the TV stations carried it. And so they're going to go out to the hospitals and all the new moms are going to love it. And they show him packing the diapers into a box and there are people standing around him. Yeah, so apparently they exist. Yeah.
1: And I wonder, my wife and I are trying to finish this house by the end of the year and put it on the market. I just painted the exterior. We're tricking it all out.
0: All right. Well, good luck.
1: $1 a gallon.
0: I know. It's going to be here soon. That's what the Wall Street Journal is saying today. Higher prices ahead for gas in California. All right, Chris, thanks. Good luck on your remodel project. Appreciate it. Always good to talk to Chris, joining us from Auburn. Charles is joining us from Jackson on this Monday. Hey, Charles, what's going on?
2: Oh, we're doing fine up here in the motor load today. I was talking about these 501c3s and these NGOs. Nothing's going to change, Sam, until we really demand change. You know, like, people need to protest peacefully, like it's 1776 all over again, and demand the change, demand the accountability, or nothing's going to change. People have to stand up. You know, the good citizens of this state need to stand up, ignore the left, ignore the Democrat rhetoric, ignore politicians, and just stand up and just demand change.
0: I agree. I totally agree with you, Charles. I do get this, and correct me if I'm wrong, or maybe you see it in a different light. I do get the sense that Californians are frustrated, and the reason I say that is I point to two things. We have two Republicans who have been on the top of the polls for months now in the race for governor. Number two, I look at what Chris Pratt has been able to do in Southern California. By the way, there are a number of new developments on that one in the mayor's race in L.A. that I want to get to a little bit later on. But it's an indication to me that maybe that what you're talking about is indeed happening. I mean, do you sense that at all among the people you talk to, Charles?
2: Yes, I do, in public and online. I'm a huge follower of Chad Bianco and the grassroots level, not like up in the corporate media level, but in the grassroots level. And there's a huge movement that wanting everything that he wants to bring to the public into the governorship, that they're backing him. They're mm-hmm. just, it's not being seen. It's like the silent red wave.
0: Right.
2: And it can happen unless the Democrats cheat on us again in this election, which is possible.
0: Well, I've said this time and again. Republicans in California better make sure that they get all the poll watchers they can absolutely find out to every single polling place and every place that any ballot is counted in this state. They've got to absolutely canvass every possible position when the elections take place. All right, great call, Charles. Thank you very much. Appreciate it. You know, what Charles just said might be exactly going to why the Democrats have filed this motion to change the jungle primary at the last second, at the 11th hour, as we head into the June 2nd primary. They don't want the current primary system, which they had approved. They were pushing for in 2010. They don't like it now because the Republicans are doing well. So now they want it changed. You don't think they don't sense it? Okay. I think they do. I think they're nervous, and I think there's a reason why. And maybe this is one reason why. Nick Shirley, citizen journalist, exposing fraud and corruption, most notably in Minnesota and California, posted another video. This one exposes fraud here in California. In this clip, Nick Shirley explains how records show dozens of people registered to vote at a UPS store in San Diego.
3: Here in California, at this UPS store in San Diego, over 30 people are registered to vote as this is their primary residence. It's all right to have this as a location where you receive a ballot.

0: but you can't have it as your primary residence. And all these people do right here. For instance, this lady right here, Gloria, she's 100 years old and she voted in the 2024 election. In fact, the large majority of these people voted in the 2024 election. And some of these people even have the exact same P.O. boxes. I don't think too many people can live inside of a P.O. box.
1: Exact same P.O. boxes. Voter fraud, California. Let's go to the live line right now. Margot joins us right now from Orangevale. Don't have a ton of time, Margot, but go ahead. What's on your mind?
2: Oh, I was just calling in. I tuned in late, so I don't know what you reported on the diaper thing. But I heard that Steve Hilton did some investigation of it.
1: Yeah.
2: And it... big box stores are 17 cents a piece.
1: Right.
2: This NGO, they're 50 cents a piece.
1: That's right.
2: Yeah. And that this NGO is Newsom's wife's friend.
1: Correct. Correct. She sits on the board. Mm-hmm. Nepotism. So, absolutely. So, yeah.
2: Well, it's absolute graft in your face. What do you think you can do about it? We will steal all the money we want.
1: Well, we just want to bring it to the attention of Californians out there. There may be a lot of news outlets that didn't report that aspect of the story on Friday or Saturday or Sunday, but I certainly thought it was very, very important for everyone to know what's the real backstory on this one. Margot, thanks very much for the call. Appreciate it. We're going to take a bit of a break, and when we come back, we've got more interesting. Remember Gray Davis, our former governor, Gray Davis? He was asked about, okay, tell us, what do you think about the billionaire's tax? What do you think Gray Davis has to say about that? You will find out right here on The Shane Reaction.
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1: It's the Shane Reaction. 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
2: 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Former Governor Gray Davis has his thoughts. We're going to roll out that audio for you straight ahead. We got a little bit of weather and traffic for you together. 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
3: Well, sky-high gas prices are putting a spotlight on domestic oil production. Keystone XL pipeline, which would transport crude from Canada to Texas, getting green-lit again.
4: If this pipeline goes through, I think other pipelines will be built.
3: Market analyst Phil Flynn says it was politics that killed the pipeline during the Biden administration. President Trump recently signed a permit that will get the oil across the border into Wyoming. From there, be sent to key refineries on the Gulf of Mexico. Meantime, a Santa Clara resident being monitored by local health officials after they returned home after being exposed to Andes hantavirus as a passenger on the MV Honduras cruise ship. Today, Santa Clara's public health department said the monitoring being conducted in coordination with the California Department of Public Health and the U.S. Centers for Disease Control and Prevention. Authorities in Texas investigating after six people were found dead inside a railroad boxcar yesterday afternoon. Bodies were discovered during an inspection at a rail yard in Laredo, not far from the U.S.-Mexico border. And forget Mortal Kombat 2, The Devil Wears Prada 2 is again on top of the box office.
5: Wait. I hope that's not what you're wearing to the dinner. That's all.
3: The Anne Hathaway and Meryl Streep led the sequel took in $43 million this weekend, earning just under $300 million in its 2 weeks at the worldwide box office. Sunshine, 83 degrees, warming up in Sacramento. Get news alerts at any time. 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And traffic is brought to you by Cache Creek on our roadways. And a lot going on right now. Looks like we have a traffic hazard in the number one lane. Happens to be a sofa, maybe a couch, somebody else is saying. Anyway, that's going to be westbound 50 just east of Silva Valley Parkway. They're starting a traffic break at Bass Lake as of just a minute or so ago. 44th and 47th still working, a non-injury collision there and on our freeways. Otherwise, everything looks pretty good, actually. And ready to fill your cart with cash prizes? 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Traffic on the 10s every 10 minutes, mornings and afternoons. 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
0: Now, Sacramento weather.
6: Partly sunny for this afternoon, high 92 to 96. Clear tonight, low 55 to 59. Sunshine and some clouds around for Tuesday, high tomorrow 86 to 90. Sun and clouds Wednesday, high 83 to 87. I'm AccuWeather's Andy Robb on KFBK, Sacramento's News Radio.
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2: A lot of reaction coming in here to the Shane Reaction on this Monday. Democrats trying to change the rules heading into the June 2nd primary. If you're just joining us, the California Post is reporting this today. They filed some sort of a motion to try to undo what was passed in 2010. Or the jungle primary. They don't like the jungle primary that much anymore, because it's possible in the jungle primary two Republicans could actually prevail. And this listener writes in, Sam, is it any surprise Democrats are trying to change the qualifications for the governor's race? Californians had already voted twice for independent redistricting. They changed it. We voted twice for capital punishment in this state. Newsom ignored us. We voted for Prop 36. Newsom ignored us. See a pattern? A vote for any Democrat in this race is literally voting for more extortion, plus Prop 13. I don't get anyone voting for a Democrat candidate in this race, according to this listener. Another listener writes in on the diaper deal. There are pregnancy centers here in Stockton, Lodi, Tracy, and elsewhere. Why would we need another nonprofit to do what they already do? The local Christian radio station does a diaper dash every year, and it seems to work. Then there's this, and I was going to bring this up a little bit later, but this is relevant. The listener writes in, Sam, the problem is regular people don't pay attention to voting, and then you get Magic Johnson, who just endorsed Karen Bass in the mayor's race in L.A. That's true. Magic Johnson just came out, and he endorsed her. The listener goes on to write, he's probably a billionaire, including all those Hollywood millionaires. They're the ones voting, and once again, we the ordinary people become the minority. Really frustrating. Well, not necessarily. Just because he's worth $1 billion or he's a multi-millionaire, Magic Johnson's vote does not count any more than yours under the system that we have. But his endorsement is very public. And it is very much against, by the way, Jeannie Buss, who, of course, is has a relationship with the Lakers for a long time, like the Buss family owned the Lakers for the longest time. And she has endorsed Spencer Pratt. So Magic Johnson came out of there. We're going to have more on all of that coming up in a moment. I do want to get to this interesting interview. Old former Governor Gray Davis. Yes. Back making the rounds, at least on the interview circuit. Among those opposed to the wealth tax is former Governor Gray Davis, Democrat. He explained why during a recent appearance on CNN.
17: But a wealth tax is a self-inflicted wound. First of all, it takes away money from education. 90% of the wealth tax cannot go to education. Right now, 42% of all money is supposed to go to education. And secondly, the billionaires are leaving, the millionaires are leaving. We need their tax to support our revenue. Newsom's budget says 45% of the taxes in California are paid by the top 1% taxpayers. So I'm against it. the wealth tax, not to help the billionaires, but to help the rest of us that'll have to fill the hole the billionaires leave behind.
2: How confusing is this? The unions are pushing the wealth tax. The unions that support Democrats, and the leading Democrats say don't vote for it. They're opposed to it. Governor Newsom, Gray Davis. What's going on here? Those two talk to each other, okay? The unions and the leadership in the Democrat Party are very, very closely aligned. And do you think that they're at odds just by mistake? Something's at play. This one doesn't pass the smell test. Got this email from a listener. Is this not indicative of what is going on in the state of California? Hello, Sam. I made a truck appointment and received this email back wanting license and proof of insurance. Yet they're against identification for voting. What an upside down world we live in. Thanks for all you do, Chris. Chris, thank you for that. So Chris sent me his communication from the folks at DMV. Dear Chris, this is a friendly reminder that your appointment at the CDJR is confirmed. Please be sure to bring your driver's license, proof of insurance, and any other relevant documentation. They don't even understand how absurd it is and that everybody sees through it. Everybody. Like the joke, they think the joke's on us and the joke's on them. This is just, it's so sad. It really is sad. They require two photo IDs to get in their own national convention, the Democrat National Convention. To get in, you have to have two photo IDs, yet they're against it for when you and I go vote. And then Chris, he's going to go and just make an appointment with DMV for his truck. And they say, oh, man, I mean, you can't make it up, can you? Let's see quickly. I want to get to this. I don't know if you're a fan of Five Guys, big burger chain. They're shutting down a bunch of them in California, multiple locations, dozens of jobs, permanently closing two restaurants in Los Angeles County, another in the city of industry. This is Southern California. Let's see, Merced, Hanford also closing. So 55 total jobs going away. They say it's financial hardship. We've got increasing business expenses. And impossible to keep the grills fired up at these locations because it's just cost too much. They recently, by the way, I didn't realize this, but they recently topped a national YouGov survey ranking America's favorite fast food burgers. Five Guys beat out In-N-Out Burger, Burger King, and Wendy's. They beat out In-N-Out Burger. I'm surprised by that. Apparently, according to online reaction, it's because sticker shock. Do you know how much it costs to get a burger and some fries and a drink at Five Guys? It's amazing. One reader online posted this. I love that place, but I haven't been there in years. My understanding is it's become very expensive. Another joke, Five Guys is great if you enjoy paying steak prices for hamburgers. Another one writes in, last time I went, it was $18 for a burger and small drink. Wow. A typical Five Guys order of a burger, french fries, and drink is now closer to $25. A far cry from In-N-Out, which runs about 10. Yeah, In-N-Out's done a good job keeping their prices down. And by the way, the CEO of In-N-Out, they've moved their headquarters out of California, by the way, came out and said, we are working like crazy to keep our prices down. They're doing whatever they can. So, that said, that's all that's going on right there. When we come back, we got the phone lines open. Let me give you the contact information quickly. 916-921-1530, 1-800-834-1530. Text lines at 51881. You can start your message with KFBK. 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When we come back, a congressman from California gets called out for saying that he believes that under Barack Obama, former President Barack Obama, he said, did more to make sure that Iran did not develop a nuclear weapon than what President Trump is doing right now. We'll roll that clip for you straight ahead right here on the Shane Reaction.
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25: Just before midnight on Saturday, February 19th, 2005, Danielle Imbeau and her friend Richard Patron left a crowded Philadelphia bar. 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
25: 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The FBI called it murder for hire.
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29: 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One of them was the target. The other one was wrong place, wrong time.
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2: Welcome back to the Shane Reaction. 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We're going to hear from Congressman Ro Khanna in a second. He said some pretty incredible things about how he believes that former President Barack Obama did more as President of the United States to prevent Iran from developing a nuclear weapon than what President Trump is doing right now. And he was challenged on that one by the host, and we'll get that to you in a moment. This is interesting, and we're going to spend more time on Spencer Pratt coming up later on in the program. Some big new developments in the mayor's race in L.A. Karen Bass, the incumbent, she was supposed to debate him this week. She withdrew from the debate this weekend. Okay. They might be running scared in L.A. A new interview with Spencer Pratt out today. The Republican from Los Angeles, the candidate running for mayor, says he plans to give homeless camps 3 weeks' notice, and then the handcuffs come out. Here's what he said in the interview. Once you start putting handcuffs on people, watch how many people leave, he told the All In podcast. If you let everyone do drugs and do whatever they want, and let the criminals make the outside an asylum with no guards, if you let them do that, they're going to do that. When I'm mayor, he says, my plan is, first, 3 weeks, sign up across the city. No more nakedness, no more drug use, no more robbing, no more drug abuse. On every sign, everywhere. So we're going to go around and we're going to warn everybody, hey, we've got 3 weeks of this. Clock's ticking. Just keep telling everyone so that people are aware. They may start leaving. And then when the 3 weeks or maybe or so, we're going to have even 2 weeks, and then we'll have even fewer as it goes on. And then once we start enforcing the laws, boom, streets will be back. And he said, you know what else I'm going to bring in? The CDC. Because there's medieval diseases, he said, in these encampments. And they're not cleaning the streets. People are living in feces and drug use and dogs burning bodies. We need our streets cleaned. Today's new interview with Spencer Pratt picked up more momentum over the weekend. He was getting a lot of attention. We're going to talk about the ramifications of what could happen in Southern California in that race. And I'm not just talking about the city of Los Angeles. I'm talking about the state of California and the U.S. This is a very much, in my estimation, a national election. There's a lot of attention all of a sudden being paid on that one. Let's talk a little bit about Congressman Ro Khanna right now. He's a Democrat, of course, from Northern California. He continues to say that former President Obama did more to prevent Iran from developing nuclear weapons than what President Trump is doing right now. Fox Business host Maria Bartiromo challenged Congressman Khanna on that by listing off the billions, that's a B, billions of dollars former President Obama sent to Iran while he was president. Here is their exchange.
3: Are you suggesting that Obama's leadership on Iran was better? Because under President Obama, there were 14 wire transfers to a... Hold on. There were 14 wire transfers to a Swiss account linked to Hezbollah between 2014 and 2016. That was a total of $1.7 billion. The same $1.7 billion he told Congress was frozen Iranian assets. Now, there was a back channel to Tehran through Valerie Jarrett, active for 2012 to 2024. This was after he left office. So, you know, it was almost like a shadow government. He also sent pellets of cash in a plane to Iran. Now, why would you send money to Iran knowing that they are building a nuclear weapon and they are the leading sponsor of terrorism?
4: Barack Obama was a great statesman who left America much safer. I wouldn't put Donald Trump in the same paragraph. The reality is when President Obama left, because of the great efforts of people like Valerie Jarrett, we had 97% of the enriched uranium out. The reality is we didn't have 13 American service members dead. The reality is we never had gas go up from $2.30 to $4.
2: So the reality is the reason that gas went up in California like it has is because of local restrictions in the state of California on the oil industry and the red tape and the regulation and the shutting down of two refineries in the last 8 to 10 months, which cut about 18 to 20% of the supply of gasoline and diesel in this state, sold in this state. Which is why today the Wall Street Journal is moving an article talking about $6 gasoline in California. It's going to be going much higher. They're already warning about it in the Wall Street Journal. They're taking notice across the country. But good for Maria calling him out on that. I mean, the ridiculousness of suggesting that when you send billions and billions of dollars, which is what was done in the Obama administration, to the leading state sponsor of terrorism in the world for 40-plus years, that somehow that's going to do more to reduce the likelihood of them developing nuclear weapons than what's being done right now. How is that? How could that possibly be when you're sending them that much money? I mean, that's just it's a crazy notion for Ro Khanna to hang on to, because it defies logic. No matter what party you're in, if you send money to a rogue state like Iran that has been screaming death to America for 40 plus years, is the single greatest state sponsor of terrorism in the world, funneling money to Hezbollah and Hamas and other violent outfits, that somehow that's going to do more to prevent nuclear weapons than what's going on right now. I wouldn't hang on to that one if I were you, Mr. Khanna. I would think about changing course, because that doesn't sound all that smart. When we come back, I want to get into more about what's going on with the Becerra campaign. Number one, Politico with a very interesting article. Some members of the former Biden administration. He was a member of the Biden administration, remember? Some of his colleagues in the Biden administration are absolutely stunned that he is now leading the pack of Democrats in the recent polling for governor of California. They can't believe it. So we're going to get into that. And also, more on what could be some pretty big legal issues for him in the not-too-distant future. These legal problems, I don't believe, are going away anytime soon. My name is Sam Shane, and this is The Shane Reaction.
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6: It's August 2023, a county government meeting in Pennsylvania's Lehigh Valley. 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
9: My two-month-old son was happily drinking milk from his bottle when he quickly started choking, turned blue, and went limp. My boyfriend transported our son to the changing table as I grabbed an anti-choking device and my boyfriend began assembling it. Two pumps of the device and my son was conscious, gasping for air and coughing up milk.
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9: 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Enough is enough.
6: 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And the next one. 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And the same doctor's name kept coming up again and again. A pediatrician.
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6: 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From Serial Productions and The New York Times, I'm Diane Neary, and this is The Preventionist, a story about a doctor and the rise of a powerful field of pediatric medicine.
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22: It's the Shane Reaction with Sam Shane.
2: The question remains for Democrat Javier Becerra running for governor. What did he know about hundreds of thousands of dollars that disappeared from his campaign fund? And why this problem may not go away anytime soon? We're going to get to more on that straight ahead. It is the top of the hour. We'll have a little bit of weather and traffic for you together in a moment. But right now, the top stories from the KFBK newsroom.
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23: I'm Dana Hess at 101 with your top local stories on KFBK News Radio. A homeless encampment is now back in place after Stockton officials cleared it out on Friday. KFBK's Kevin Tripp explains.
25: It's located behind the Restoration for Life Ministries Church. A parishioner told ABC 10 that he fully expected the encampment to pop right back. It's in the Mormon Slough area, and it's covered in trash. Church leaders say break-ins and damage have cost them thousands of dollars. They hope city leaders can find a more lasting solution. Kevin Tripp, KFBK, Sacramento's News Radio.
23: A national animal rights organization calling for a federal investigation into a primate research center at UC Davis. Stop Animal Exploitation now says that government inspectors documented concerns involving macaque monkeys, including injuries from fights and escape incident at a monkey allegedly burned during a procedure. Group also raised concerns about cage sizes and staff handling practices. UC Davis says its research program follow strict federal guidelines and that it remains committed to proper animal care. Major downtown Sacramento redevelopment idea just took a step forward. City has secured $3 million in federal funding to continue planning for the proposed Stitch Park project, a concept that would cap part of Interstate 5 with park space, reconnecting neighborhoods long divided by the freeway. And Michael Jackson surpassing his personal best domestic streaming record. Singer's catalog has generated a combined 137.5 million official on-demand streams in the U.S. during the week of April 24th through the 30th. Number marks a 146% increase, more than double his previous career high. Sunshine, 85 degrees now in Sacramento. Get news alerts at any time. 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And in your traffic report, not a lot to go for. We do have a report of an accident that's just happened. 8130 Mayapple Road up at the Auburn area, maybe Forest Hill. We have an injury, like I say, ambulance CHP is on the way, but they're not there yet. Engle Road at Fair Oaks Boulevard, a local surface street traffic hazard, something in the median there. Southbound I-5 at Del Paso, traffic hazard as well, and they're not telling us what it is. Just be on the lookout. 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
0: Now, Sacramento weather.
27: Partly sunny for this afternoon, high 92 to 96. Clear tonight, low 55 to 59. Sunshine and some clouds around for Tuesday, high tomorrow 86 to 90. Sun and clouds Wednesday, high 83 to 87. I'm AccuWeather's Andy Robb on KFBK, Sacramento's News Radio.
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1: From ABC News, I'm Michelle Franzen. Health officials say 17 Americans and one British national living in the U.S. are now in quarantine at medical facilities in Nebraska and Georgia. The majority in Omaha. ABC Steve Osunsami says two patients are at Emory Hospital in Atlanta.
3: In a statement from Emory Hospital, they say that they're working in coordination with local, state, and federal partners, that they've received two passengers here from the cruise ship following the outbreak. One is symptomatic and is receiving

0: care in Embry's biocontainment unit, and one is asymptomatic currently, identified as a close contact, and is undergoing evaluation and monitoring.
1: President Trump rejecting Iran's response to a ceasefire memo. The U.S. and Iran remain stalled over reopening the Strait of Hormuz and also Iran's nuclear ambitions. ABC's Karen Travers has more.
2: The big sticking point for weeks, for months now, of course, has been Iran's nuclear program and their nuclear ambitions. The president has been very clear. He wants the United States to get Iran's enriched uranium. He said that last week. We're going to get it. That has been a red line for Iran. But it's not clear if that was something specific they put back in this, but again, it's been a sticking point for some time.
1: A nonprofit conservation group has launched a legal battle to try to stop the repainting of the Lincoln Memorial reflecting pool.
3: In a lawsuit filed Monday, a nonprofit called the Cultural Landscape Foundation argued that Trump needs approval from Congress to alter the Lincoln Memorial because it's a historical landmark. Trump has defended his attempt to repaint the reflecting pool in a shade of blue called American Flag Blue, and renovate the site.
4: And over the years as a developer, I've probably built more than 100 swimming pools.
3: The nonprofit is asking a judge to halt the renovations until the Trump administration gets congressional approval. Peter Haralambos, ABC News.
1: On Wall Street today, stocks ending higher led by tech shares. 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
7: Going to spend some time on Javier Becerra, the Democrat running for governor. He's been topping a lot of the recent polls for Democrats. A couple of items that are very interesting to me in particular is these legal issues for him are not over. With regards to this $225,000 that just went missing out of his campaign fund, there are still many questions surrounding what did he know. So we're going to spell all that out for you. Also, interesting piece in Politico from some of his former colleagues in the Biden administration. And they're not necessarily giving glowing remarks and reviews to his time in the Biden administration. And they talk about how they're rather surprised at how he's been doing so well in the polls for Democrats in California. So a lot to get to on that front. But let's first get to the live line. Dr. Bill is calling in on this Monday to the Shane Reaction. Dr. Bill, always great to hear from you. What's on your mind?
8: Yeah, good to talk to you, Sam. Well, you brought it to my attention that the Democrats are now trying to change the rules in the middle of the game. What more proof do we need than that to say that Democrats cheat in elections? They're giving you the proof right there. And nobody likes that. You know, this gang primary was never fair. I would always see two Democrats and put a circle around it with a line through it and send my ballot back in. I can't vote for either one. You know, another thing you were talking about was all these, the Democrats up there that are running for governor are all saying that they're going to give all sorts of benefits to illegals. Something else we voted for, I think it was back in 94, Prop 187. We voted significantly across the state not to provide illegals with any benefits in the state so we wouldn't be a magnet. And they took that away from us, too. Mm-hmm. So it's just more unfairness across the board.
7: You know, I have to say, number one, Dr. Bill, I'm not necessarily surprised. For folks who are just joining us here in the Shane Reaction, what he's referring to is a report today in the California Post about the primaries, which are called, of course, the jungle primaries here in California. And there's a newly filed application by Democrats to change the jungle primaries. And this is what surprises me, Dr. Bill. Political consultant Steve Maviglio filed this petition with state officials last week to return to the pre-2010 traditional primary system, to get rid of the jungle primaries so that the top two, because there's a chance the top two could be Republicans this time around. I agree with you in that I'm not surprised they're doing this. It is a desperate move. It's a sad move on their part. But I am surprised that Steve Maviglio did it. I've actually interviewed Steve, and I know Steve a fair bit, and he never struck me as the kind of guy who would pull something like this.
8: I'm not familiar with Steve, but if they're going to do this, they need to do it after the governorship has been voted for, and we've gone through these primaries.
7: Absolutely.
8: And because if they can't cheat a Democrat into the governorship if one's not on the ballot.
7: No. Look,
8: so I
7: totally agree. Look, play by the rules now, and as you just said, Dr. Bill, yeah. If you want to change them afterwards, fine. We can have that discussion.
8: Change him for everybody, not just the governorship. Change it for every seat, every house, every mayor, every dog catcher, everybody across the board, so everything's fair again.
7: Right.
8: And so everybody has a voice in California. Even if I'm going to lose, I don't care. At least I got to vote for who I wanted to vote for. It's that steam letting off. You know, I get to let off some steam and say, well, at least I got to vote for who I wanted to vote for.
7: Right.
8: When you don't allow that, then you things build up and pipes burst, and it's not good.
7: And the pipes also burst when people feel like they're cheated. And
8: absolutely.
7: Yeah. Sure. Yeah. Great call. Dr. Bill, always good to hear from you. He's spot on. This is such a sad, desperate move. It shows you the level of panic that's taking place in the big blue state right now. In a lot of elections, folks, a lot. If you don't think that what Spencer Pratt is doing in Southern California is not getting the attention at a national level in the Democrat Party and the Republican Party, you're kidding yourself. It's obvious. They don't make desperate moves like this if they're not a little scared. They've got to be. There's no other reason for them to do this. They've been running the show here for how many years? And never have you seen behavior like this. They're losing grip. They're losing their grip on power. And they sense it. They know it. They're seeing the polling. They're watching the debates. They're reading what's going on online. And they know it. I want to talk a little bit about the front runner for the Democrat Party right now, Javier Becerra, and why he's got problems. And it could extend well beyond this election cycle. Republican Steve Hilton has said if he wins the governorship, he fully intends to launch a deep investigation into Javier Becerra, and we'll explain for you now. So Hilton has vowed to investigate Becerra for these $225,000 that went missing from Becerra's campaign. So that missing money is part of a criminal case against a former top aide to Governor Newsom. And Becerra's former chief of staff has already pled guilty in this case. Susan Shelley is with the Southern California News Group, and she explained details of the case on the Steve Hilton show.
9: Staff and his advisors, they were stealing money from him effectively, but he wasn't the victim, he was the beneficiary.
10: Dana Williamson, Newsom's former chief of staff, she was indicted for this scheme of moving money out of Javier Becerra's future campaign account. He says he didn't know anything about it, he was in Washington as health secretary, but he did benefit from this scheme because what Dana Williamson was doing was routing the money to the wife of Becerra's chief of staff.
7: Okay, so that's the backstory. Dana Williamson, a major player in this case. According to court documents, in 2021, McCluskey was the chief of staff, and he was a chief of staff to an elected official and continued on into that role until the official was confirmed to the United States government position. That official, Javier Becerra. So he's Becerra's chief of staff. February 2022, September 2024, McCluskey and Campbell, according to documents filed with the Department of Justice on a federal level, conspired with Dana Williamson and others to steal approximately $225,000 in money from the elected official's dormant political campaign. That would be Javier Becerra's political campaign for, according to federal prosecutors, McCluskey's personal use in order to pay for McCluskey's bi-coastal lifestyle. Because he had to move to Washington, D.C., he needed money to get back here to see his family. And he's already pled guilty. And so there are more questions right now about what exactly did Javier Becerra know about this missing money.
10: It seems like they were using campaign funds in a way that is not quite legal and got caught at it. And the question is, what did Javier Becerra know?
7: And that's why I say and I contend, even after this election cycle, this could be problematic for Javier Becerra. $225,000 goes missing, and he said it was a kick in the gut. He knew nothing about it. And Hilton is calling him on it and said, that doesn't make sense. Let's go to the live line right now. Jake is joining us from Folsom on this Monday. Jake, thanks for calling in. What's on your mind?
11: Hey, thanks for taking my call.
7: You bet.
11: I appreciate you guys very much. You know, it's funny how in the political arena, we now take serious issues and make a joke out of it, kind of like an out of light, because there's no other really solution, right? So it's no wonder why the Democrat leading person on the governor ballot is Becerra, because he's compromised. So that means people and money behind him are just going to say, yeah, this is the guy we need, and we got to get him in there no matter what.
7: Yeah, that might be the case. I still think this is a big problem for him, and I'm going to get into more problems that he has, Jake, on the other side of the break, because there are members of the former Biden administration who have come out in Politico anonymously. I might add, I'm not a big fan of anonymous sourcing, but that said, they got in touch with about six former Biden administration officials, all of whom did not have much good to say about Javier Becerra as a member of the Biden administration, and also go on to say they cannot understand why he is polling so well among Democrats in the race. So I want to get into that on the other side. We got a phone call or two already on the live line. If you're on hold, I do have some folks listening on the iHeartRadio app who have given us their reaction. So there's a lot to get to on the other side. So stick with us. My name is Sam Shane. This is The Shane Reaction.
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7: 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We're going to get more in a moment from what former colleagues of Javier Becerra are saying about him in a Politico article, I should say, regarding his time in Washington, D.C. They were not impressed at all. And quite frankly, many of them are surprised that he has been topping the polls for Democrats in the race for governor here in California. So I'm going to get into that in just a second. A lot of feedback coming in on the text line. Let's see. By the way, Eric Swalwell's name is still on the ballot. Yes, it is, and it will be. It's there. So it's too late to get it off the ballot, so it's there. Another listener, Rokana Trader. Another listener, Rokana, and what about the $1 billion-plus sent to Iran on pallets without discussion to anyone? Yep, that's a good point. Now, another listener, Rokana, thinks he's going to be president. He's a fool. So we're getting a lot of that. One listener talked about Five Guys, My wife and I thought they had the best burgers around. The last time, however, we saw the prices, we just walked out of our budget. Yeah, they're apparently charging way too. $25 for a burger, fries, and a drink? I mean, come on. I mean, get.

0: any tech. That's why they're so upset with Fetterman. They don't want him within the party. Right. They'd rather see him leave the party.
1: Because he's not falling in line.
0: So don't say you have a big tent when you are the most intolerant group in modern American history.
2: So there you have it. He doesn't find Harvard to be tolerant. He doesn't find the Democrat Party to be tolerant. And he's been in the Democrat Party for 70 years. The party is really trying to find its way. Really. Desperately. We had Victor Davis Hanson on late last week, conservative commentator. He said the Democrat Party today is nothing like the party when Bill Clinton was president of the United States in the 90s. Not even close. We've got a couple of calls on hold. We are going to get to the live line in just a little bit. We have a bit of a break here. It's one of our longer breaks. But if you do hang on hold, I promise you, as we do here in the Shane Reaction, we will be getting to you on the live line. And if you want to join in, feel free to give us a call on the live line at 916-921-1530. When we come back, the push to get Major League Baseball in Sacramento. Is this just another pie-in-the-sky dream, or do they have a shot? We're going to take a look at that straight ahead.
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11: How's it going, fellow sports fans? It's Andy West. Let's take a look back on this day in sports history, May 11th. We'll start out today back in 1963. Sandy Koufax pitched the second of his four career no-hitters to help Los Angeles beat San Francisco 8-0. Over 50,000 people saw Koufax take a perfect game into the eighth inning, but lost it when he walked catcher Ed Bailey. Jumping ahead today in 1980, Julius Erving, a.k.a. Dr. J of the Philadelphia 76ers, pulls off a spectacular move in Game 4 of the 1980 NBA Finals. Early in the fourth quarter, the Sixers superstar beat Mark Landsberger off the dribble, only to be met at the baseline by L.A. superstar Kareem Abdul-Jabbar. Erving leapt into the air with his body completely behind the backboard. With the two Lakers positioned to his left, Erving somehow was able to palm the ball, guide it under the rim, and lay it in from the opposite side. You've most likely seen it once or a million times in your lifetime. And today in 2009, Cleveland makes it an NBA record 8th straight win by double digits with an 84-74 win over Atlanta to advance to the Eastern Conference Finals. The Cavaliers are the second team to sweep the first two rounds of the playoffs since the NBA expanded the first round to best of 7 in 2003.
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0: 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But before we do all that, we're going to get you weather and traffic together in a moment. 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
2: A hot and dry start to the week here in Northern California, especially in the Sacramento and Northern Central Valley. Today and tomorrow will be the hottest of days, with some areas possibly reaching 100 degrees or more. Temperatures could break daily records, so the risk of heat-related problems higher than usual. Things cool off a little starting Wednesday, but it will still be warmer than normal. Also, a small chance of isolated thunderstorms in the Northern Sacramento Valley and foothills, especially in northeastern Shasta County. Meantime, reports of at least two minor injuries after an oil rig caught fire off the coast of Carpinteria. KFBK's Daniel Martindale has the latest.
3: The fire happened Monday morning on Platform Habitat about 9 miles offshore. The U.S. Coast Guard confirms emergency crews safely evacuated 26 workers. Firefighting boats were seen blasting water onto the oil rig. Calls about a fire and a possible explosion came in at about 7 a.m. As of 11:30 a.m. local time, the fire was still not under control. I'm Daniel Martindale, KFBK, Sacramento's News Radio.
2: And on Wall Street, closing higher to start the week. Both the S&P 500 and NASDAQ finishing at new records as tech shares led by Micron and NVIDIA helped boost the market. At the closing bell, Dow Jones gained 95 points to 49,704. S&P 500 added 13 points to 7,412. NASDAQ rose 27 points to 26,274. Right now, sunshine, 87 degrees in Sacramento. Get news alerts at any time. Make KFBK your number one preset on the free iHeart Radio app. Now, traffic and weather together and brought to you by Cache Creek Casino Resort. Westbound 80 just east of Northgate Boulevard, a sedan versus a pedestrian. We've got an ambulance responding, CHP, I assume, on the way as well. Fruit Ridge Road and Power Inn Road, we have a vehicle near McDonald's. Apparently blocking a non-injury accident. Going up to the beautiful Auburn area, Grass Valley Highway at Nevada Street. Non-injury collision, two vehicles pulled over to the shoulder. Just keep an eye out for them. 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
1: Now, Sacramento weather.
4: This afternoon, partly sunny, hot with a high 92 to 96. Clear tonight, low 55 to 59. Tomorrow, sunshine and some clouds, a high 86 to 90. And Wednesday, sun and clouds, high 83 to 87. I'm AccuWeather's Andy Robb on KFBK, Sacramento's News Radio.
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0: Okay, yeah, the price of gold and silver, you know, we watch this very closely here in the Shane Ridge. The price today on silver was up more than 5% just a little bit earlier. Big jump today. It pulled back early last week. We've been talking about how it can move in a zigzag fashion. Hi, friend, Sam Shane here. Overall, there are a number of Wall Street analysts who are predicting higher prices for both, and here's why, particularly for silver. They're talking about the demand, which has surpassed record levels in each of the past four consecutive years. 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
0: What are the chances we're going to get a Major League Baseball team in Sacramento? Or is it one of those pie-in-the-sky dreams for Sacramento that will not be attained? We're going to get you a list. The Major League Baseball commissioner and other top officials in the league are now whittling down this list, or they're going to be very, very soon. So we'll tell you who's on the list, who's the favorite, and more about the plan here to make a pitch in just a moment. But before we do, we have a couple of folks who have been hanging on the live line for a while on hold. Let's go to David. He's joining us from Auburn on this Monday. David, thanks for calling in. What's on your mind?
13: Hey, Sam, and I say this half-joking. You and I talked about it before, how great it would be to have a dormant bank account with a few hundred thousand dollars in it of free money.
0: Yeah.
13: But I was more concerned about our royal family and how much they benefit, and has turned the governor office into a business, really. When you look at Siebel, he's doing these documentaries that are further indoctrinating our children in school and making a boatload of money on it, because she's forcing the school districts into buying it. And then also, too, this diaper gate of 2026 is ridiculous. And I'll leave you, and I hope you get a laugh out of it with a Mark Twain quote, is politicians are like diapers. They should be changed frequently for obvious reasons.
0: Nicely done, David.
13: Have
0: I do.
13: Day,
0: I appreciate it very much. I love David's calls. I don't think we've heard the end of this, by the way. The nonprofits and the NGOs during the Newsom administration. I got a gut feeling here, folks, that this could run deep and far. We shall see. But I'm like David. There are many, many, many questions about where money has been funneled during this administration. Let's go to Patrick. He's joining us now on this Monday afternoon. Hi, Patrick from Granite Bay. We appreciate it. What's on your mind?
14: Hey, Sam. Thanks for taking my call.
0: You bet.
14: Great show, man. Your topics are just...
0: Thank you.
14: Awesome. You know, Sam, This is how I see it. Okay, we have the mess with the bullet train going nowhere. We have a mess with the Delta with the tunnels that would just be destructive. And how much does that cost us? Now that gentleman said a great diaper gate.
0: Yeah,
14: you know, you said it wouldn't be a good look for Governor Newsom. What good look has this guy ever shown us?
0: Well, you know, Patrick, to your point, and I've challenged listeners, and I still have yet to get a response on this. I mean, a genuine response that is believable. Can you name one significant accomplishment since he's been governor? I mean, one significant one, one big one. And I can't think of one off the top of my head.
14: No, I mean, I know one thing. He went in as mayor of San Francisco with basically a slush fund and left him broke.
0: Well, he did come in with a slush fund. He had $100+ million that was left behind by former Governor Jerry Brown, and he burned through all that cash. That's gone.
14: Burned through that, too. Mm-hmm. That's been his track record, son. The man, you know, you don't want to be mean. The man is not that intelligent. And look what he's done to our state. It just breaks my heart.
0: Yeah.
14: To go, am I going to have to move?
0: Yeah.
14: I mean, now I'm starting to think, God, how, I mean,
0: Yep, you're not alone, Patrick. I appreciate it. No, you're spot on. And yeah, great call. I appreciate it. To Patrick's point, he's not been a good manager. I mean, the record's very, very clear. He's been a very poor manager, by the way. Let's go to Ken from Sacramento on this Monday. Ken, thanks for joining us. What's on your mind?
11: Yeah, you mentioned before the break about Sacramento possibly getting a Major League Baseball team.
0: Yeah.
11: And I want to put out that there's already way too many baseball teams. There are not enough quality players to man the teams we have now.
0: Okay.
11: And I just really believe the public is being totally ripped off by when somebody says, here's a professional team. Well, the professional team maybe only has two quality players on it.
0: Yeah.
11: And yet they're demanding millions and millions and millions of dollars. I mean,
0: yeah.
11: It's
0: the private.
11: Have you ever heard?
0: Well, Ken, you don't have to go watch it, and you don't have to watch it on TV if you don't like the program or you don't like the product on the field. But the way Major League Baseball, Ken, sees it is they're ready to expand. They're going to go from 30 to 32 teams. So let me give you the details on this. So you can take this off the air if you want. I'll explain this to you as we're now getting down to what looks like to be the final. You are looking at Major League Baseball and what they are planning on doing. Ken, thanks for the call. Appreciate it. It's going to go from 30 to 32 teams. That's where they will take this. Right now, you are looking at this list of cities that are being considered, and Sacramento is one of them. You've got Charlotte, North Carolina. You've got Montreal, Oakland, Nashville, Orlando, Portland, Raleigh, North Carolina, Sacramento, Salt Lake City, and Vancouver, British Columbia. In alphabetical order, by the way. And that's the list that has been released by Major League Baseball. I'll tell you a little bit about Sacramento's chances in a moment. I want to play for you a clip from Barry Broom. He is one of the economic developers, a leading economic developer in the Sacramento region. One of his jobs is to get out there and try to attract as much business as possible to the Sacramento region, including sports teams. And he spoke with KFBK about the pitch that KFBK is going to be making later this month to Major League Baseball.
15: And we know for a fact, because we learned it on MLS, no one's going to come out of town and come into Sacramento and deal with our politics. So you got to de-risk it, depoliticize it. It's an investment. How fast can you do it? How aggressive are you? And if we do that, I think we'll have a great shot.
0: Okay, maybe a great shot. Here is what they are now saying in Forbes magazine. It's looking like potentially Nashville and Salt Lake City are considered to be the front runners, according to what they're saying at Forbes magazine. Now, talking about specifically Sacramento, Forbes does this reporting, and I'll read you directly just a couple of graphs from what they are saying about the chances of Sacramento getting a Major League Baseball team. While it's a significant long shot, this is what Forbes writes, Sacramento positions itself in an interesting West Coast Major League expansion market to examine. Capitalizing on the Oakland A's temporary stay at Sutter Health Park through 2027, and the resulting Northern California void post-2028 in the Vegas move, it is the number 20 TV market, and the proximity to the affluent Bay Area draw could make it an interesting wild card, at least conceptually. That doesn't sound overwhelming to me in terms of their confidence in Sacramento getting it. Forbes magazine. The mere fact that Sacramento is currently hosting the A's gives the city and the league real market data to examine. By the way, the crowds are up this year. The team's a lot better. It's a good team this year. The question is Sacramento far enough away from the Bay Area to not raise the ire of the Giants, or for that matter, the A's that may look to capitalize on retaining the market by brand even after the A's move to Las Vegas? Maybe. But there's enough growth and interest in the market, and that's not entirely out of hand. Right now, it's so far flung that there is no organized effort to bring Major League Baseball to the market, nor any government leadership waving the flag to have the league take a look at it. There is some. It's not overwhelming. It is out there. It does exist. And as Barry Broom indicated to KFBK, they're putting together their plan right now. They learned from previous plans, particularly Major League Soccer, lessons learned. So we shall see. But that's where that stands for in terms of Major League Baseball in Sacramento, California. The phone number here is 916-921-1530, 1-800-834-1530. If you want to join in on the conversation, the text line is 51881. Start your message with KFBK. And when we come back, we're going to hear an interesting interview by Cheryl Atkinson. I'm a big fan of her reporting. She's been a great reporter for a long, long time. She has her own program now called Full Measure. She sat down with President Trump, and they talked about the 2020 election. Was it rigged? Was it stolen? Straight ahead.
1: 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Major League Baseball is in Sacramento.
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18: 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Who were they? What made them so notorious? How did the internet, or sometimes the algorithm, choose them? And what does a person do when they're suddenly confronted with more attention than the human psyche can handle? Take The Dress, a story that went uber viral in early 2015 in spite of being, well, kind of a boring optical illusion. A mother of the bride in Scotland took a picture of a dress she was thinking about wearing to her daughter's wedding. But she saw the dress as blue with black lace, and her daughter saw it as white with gold lace. One BuzzFeed post later, every single person on the internet was talking about the dress. But to me, the dress is a story about the last couple of months when the internet was still sort of fun. It was shortly before the stories that spread across the internet stopped being driven by exploited millennials with useless arts degrees and started being decided by algorithms hell-bent on growing internet usership at all costs. And on a long enough timeline, the story of the dress is one entangled with abuse and media exploitation. Internet history is a tricky thing to be invested in. It feels like every time a bad with business billionaire buys up another platform, history starts being erased. With the team at Cool Zone Media, we're taking these characters' 16th minute of fame to see what their moment meant to them and what it says about us.
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0: Welcome back to the Shane Reaction. My name is Sam Shane. right here on KFBK News Radio, 93.1 FM, 1530 AM, and live everywhere on the iHeartRadio app. We're going to roll some reaction we've been getting from folks listening on the iHeartRadio app in a moment from the text line. Sadly, Sacramento has no chance of getting a major league team. Insane tax and environmental regulations doom us from the start. That might be it. I would say it's a long shot. I really would. When you look at some of the other markets that are being considered. Big question, too, about what's going to happen in Tampa, whether or not they're going to build a new stadium there. They play in a hideous dome. It's a bad one. And there's a push in Orlando or Tampa, I should say, to get a new stadium there. And it's run into some obstacles. So we'll see. I mean, they've got to iron that out, and then they're going to try to figure out what the other two expansion cities might be. So there's a lot to get through between here and there. But the conventional thinking right now with Forbes magazine and others out there is that, you know, Sacramento does appear to be a bit of a long shot. That doesn't rule it out, but that's certainly how it's being played right now. Let's roll out some reaction from some people who have been listening to the Shane Reaction on the iHeartRadio app. If you're listening there, by the way, you just tap on that red microphone button. You've got about 30 seconds, and you can record your reaction. This listener talking a little bit about the primary, some of the news regarding the California state primary.
20: You see, Sam, nothing new. They don't like it. They're going to mid-season, mid-race, do whatever they can to manipulate it in their favor. Are we tired of their behavior yet? Enough is enough. They're acting like children. Let's treat them like children. Let's put them in timeout.
0: So he's talking about a story that has moved in the California Post today. It's a very interesting article about what Democrats are doing to try to change the jungle primaries coming up here in June in California. They've been in place since 2010. Top two vote getters move on. It was traditionally thought that this would highly benefit Democrats until all of a sudden this year came along. And Democrats that have been in control of the state have done such a poor job running the state right into the ground that all of a sudden two Democrats have been topping the polls pretty consistently, or have been in the top of three positions very consistently. And now all of a sudden Democrats don't really like the jungle primaries that much. And there's been a newly filed application to change the jungle primaries heading into the primaries. And it was filed by political consultant Steve Maviglio. He filed a petition with state officials last week to get rid of the jungle primaries. Doesn't like the fact that there could be Republicans on the ballot. Yep, that's what they want to do. Let's just change the rules now. They don't impact us. Impact us, I should say, in a positive way. Here is Spencer Pratt, the latest from a listener on the iHeartRadio app.
21: I like Spencer Pratt, but it's a sad commentary on our society when a campaign platform includes making sure people aren't naked, defecating in public, and stealing.
0: Yeah, that's the reality, however, what it's like in Los Angeles. That's why he said that. President Trump, he's never deviated from his assertion that the 2020 election was rigged and stolen, despite objections and criticism from his opponent. He was asked about that by reporter Cheryl Atkinson on her program Full Measure.
22: Venezuela and voter fraud. There are Venezuelan engineer whistleblowers who have provided your administration, my understanding is, with a lot of information and documentation alleging vote rigging in the U.S. elections, including in 2020, through an operation engineered in part by our foreign adversaries and centered in Venezuela. Are you familiar with this information, and is anything going to come of that?
23: Yeah, a little bit. And, well, I'm familiar with voter fraud because we have a lot of it. I believe coming up on the 2020 election. The 2020 election was rigged. You know, when I used to say that, they'd say, oh, the cameras would turn off. How can you say? Now they don't turn. The information, a lot of it's already out there. The election was rigged. It was rigged. You look at Georgia, you look at Pennsylvania, you look at these states, they were rigged. It was a rigged election. And they used COVID to do it, and they used crooked, dirty cops to do it. You know, they're dirty cops. Like you read about Comey. Comey's a dirty cop, bad guy, bad for the country, bad guy. But no, the 2020 election was rigged. Anytime you have mail-in voting, you're going to have a rigged election. Anytime you're not using voter ID, the Democrats don't want. They're fighting us on the Save America Act. Anytime you don't have, when somebody says, we don't want voter identification, that means they want to cheat.
0: President Trump on full measure. Over the weekend, the LA mayor's race, that was making news. Mayor Karen Bass, the incumbent, has suddenly, abruptly withdrawn from a debate scheduled for this week with Spencer Pratt.

0: Why would she do that? And a brand new commercial. It was supposed to be a hit piece on Spencer Pratt, produced by the unions, and there are some who are saying, oh, that's not a hit piece. It's going to help them. We roll that out for you straight ahead.
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0: Shakeup in the L.A. mayor's race. Incumbent Mayor Bass abruptly withdraws from a debate with Spencer Pratt, and a new union ad designed to be a hit piece on Pratt may actually help him win the race. Weather and traffic together in just a moment. But first, at the top of the hour, the top stories from the KFBK newsroom.
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11: Here are the latest headlines from the KFBK newsroom. Governor Gavin Newsom's brand new plan to give a month's worth of free diapers to parents of newborns is coming under fire.
12: Republican candidate for governor Steve Hilton says the $20 million for 400 diapers for 100,000 babies works out to 50 cents a diaper. And in a video on social media, he can be seen going into a Target pointing out that diapers cost 16 cents a piece. So he's calling Newsom's plan a scam.
13: Cronies of his are going to make money, and that is what is wrong with California. Instead of just cutting taxes so you can afford diapers and sending it out in this ridiculous bureaucratic scheme.
12: Hilton says the company Newsom partnered with for the diapers, Baby to Baby, has ties to Newsom's wife. I'm Jason Athenson.
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11: The Kings were hoping to move up from the number 5 draft position Sunday during the NBA's draft lottery in Chicago, but that didn't happen. They moved down to the 7th spot. The NBA draft is June 23rd and 24th. Lane closures begin today on I-80 in the Sierra. Eastbound I-80 near Drum 4 Bay will be reduced to one lane until Friday midday, while westbound lanes near Rainbow Road will also see reductions beginning tomorrow morning. The work is part of a $21 million drainage improvement project between Drum 4 Bay and Troy Road near Kingvale, aimed at preventing flooding and protecting the roadway. Your next update in 30 minutes. I'm Dina Kodiak. Now traffic and weather together on KFBK, Sacramento's News Radio.
14: 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And right now, 49 at Bloomfield Road. We have a vehicle blocking the roadway northbound up there at 49. And closer to home, Tioga Woods Drive and Elkhorn Florin Road. We have defective traffic signals. Not sure what they are. They're just effective. In the meantime, on our roadway, it's got some heavy traffic coming this way from Vacaville to Dixon on eastbound 80. Don't know what the issue is, but just be prepared to spend a little extra time on the roadway now. Get ready. Grayton is turning up the heat. This summer, see live performances from Kehlani, Matt Rife, E40, and more. 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Traffic on the 10s every 10 minutes, mornings and afternoons. 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
1: Now, Sacramento weather.
15: Partly sunny for this afternoon, high 92 to 96. Clear tonight, low 55 to 59. Sunshine and some clouds around for Tuesday, high tomorrow 86 to 90. Sun and clouds Wednesday, high 83 to 87. I'm AccuWeather's Andy Robb on KFBK, Sacramento's News Radio.
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16: From ABC News, I'm Lindsay Davis, anchor of Prime streaming weeknights on ABC News Live. The fragile ceasefire between the U.S. and Iran faces new challenges. President Trump says the ceasefire is on life support after he rejected Iran's response to a U.S. memo to end the war and set up a 30-day negotiation period. The president says his goals remain the same.
17: But I have a plan. You know what it is? A very simple plan. I don't know why you don't say it like it is. Iran cannot have a nuclear weapon.
16: ABC's Tom Sufi-Burge has more on the sticking points.
18: The future status of Iran's nuclear program, not just the stocks of enriched uranium which remain in Iran and are thought to be buried deep underground, but also Iran's ability to enrich uranium going forward. And we've had a statement from a senior Iranian official today via state media saying enrichment is not negotiable. And what they mean by that is that Iran won't give up its right to enrich uranium for what it says are civilian purposes.
16: Gas prices remain at four-year highs. The president says he may implement a temporary federal gas tax holiday to ease the pain at the pump. Efforts to monitor the hantavirus outbreak on board a Dutch cruise ship continue in several countries, including the U.S., after passengers were evacuated. 17 Americans and one British national were flown to medical centers in both Nebraska and Georgia. ABC's Steve Osunsami is outside Emory University Hospital in Atlanta.
18: Two of those patients were flown here to Atlanta because they are trying to relieve any potential pressure on the facility in Nebraska. The concerns is that if another one of those patients had tested positive in Nebraska, they would have limited facilities to handle this over there, so they're sending some of those patients here for relief.
16: Supreme Court Justice Samuel Alito has extended a stay in a mifepristone case, allowing access to the key abortion drug for now. The drug has been deemed safe by FDA scientists and available to women for decades by mail and telehealth visits. 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
0: Got a call on hold on the live line. We're going to go there momentarily. A lot of news regarding city mayors in Southern California today. California Post moving a story as we speak. This is developing, breaking. Arcadia Mayor Eileen Wang has admitted to acting as a foreign agent for China in a plea deal. Let me just read you a couple of graphs from this article. The mayor of Arcadia has admitted to acting as an illegal foreign agent of China in a federal plea deal unsealed today. Eileen Wang agreed with prosecutors that she worked with the People's Republic of China to boost propaganda with a fake news website on U.S. soil between 2020 and 2022. She was elected to Arcadia City Council in 2022. That city is within L.A. County. L.A.'s top federal prosecutor, Bill Esseli, said that this is not the first time China has been caught trying to exert its influence in the United States. This is a direct quote from him. Ms. Wang is just the latest to act as an agent for the PRC, and it should terrify Americans that she was able to rise to the highest levels of local office in her city. I expect her to resign quickly if she hasn't already. According to court documents, Wang worked with her then-fiancé, Yawning Sun, otherwise known as Mike Sun, on a website. It was called U.S. News Center, which claimed to be a news source for Chinese Americans, but in reality, the pair were carrying out Beijing's orders through the site, sharing data on how many people had viewed the story with Chinese officials. Wang and Sun, they say, executed directives from the Chinese government, posting propaganda designed to help China, and reporting back to their masters with screenshots showing how many people viewed the stories. This is according to the plea agreement. She's pled. In one case, Wang's spy master ordered her to repost a PRC-authored op-ed denying the existence of genocide and forced labor in China that originally ran in the LA Times. Wang complied to her handler and wrote back, so fast, thank you, everyone. That's what the handler wrote. And she writes back to the handler, thank you, leader. Wow. Yep. Top city official in Arcadia, inside LA County. Chinese spy. She faces sentencing up to 10 years. Sentencing is coming up here. Appear in court for arraignment downtown Los Angeles Monday afternoon. It doesn't say when she's going to be sentenced, but she faces up to 10 years in prison. Let's go to Mike joining us from Folsom on this Monday. Mike, thanks for calling in. What's on your mind?
20: Hey, Sam. I have two quick comments and then a question for you. People can tease the Pratt all they want in L.A. The research he's done is actually quite impressive. Like, he must be working just his butt off to get what he can. So, and he can't do worse. And then as far as magic, I hope an investigative reporter looks into all the sweetheart deals that he's getting with all the massive, you know, he's such a business tycoon there.
0: Yeah.
20: He seems like such a great guy. That's a shame that he would put his name behind her. And then when I was talking to the gentleman that answers your phones, and I don't mean this as being a smart aleck, but we know all the negatives about Bass, but is there on anything that you can think of that is a plus? Like something where we would all go, oh, that was actually,
0: well, you know, I'll tell you what, in this scope of time that we are dealing with, Mike, I would say that the headwinds for her are very strong. I think she's got a mountain to climb here. These fires, yeah, I mean, we're just beginning to understand, I think, just the level of frustration and anger among Southern Californians for the very first time. I mean, Mike, I was thinking about this on my ride in today. Just think about this for 1 second. Just the possibility that this is why the nation is watching this race. The possibility that a Republican could become mayor of deep, deep blue Los Angeles, that would send a shockwave through the entire party at the national level, not just California, not just L.A. This is getting national attention now.
20: Yeah, I get the hit pieces on Instagram would blow your mind of that. The new thing is he wasted $10 million, but you can swipe through 20, 30 people, even though it's not your algorithm. And it's these citizens that are pretending actors walking through L.A. Making fun of him. But it's the same thing as, like, you know how the news will have the same narrative, like when Biden said, don't. And
0: yes.
20: And then CNN, they would go, don't.
0: Yeah.
20: It was like this weird, weird algorithm. But I don't. People in LA are intelligent, educated people, and other than the people that, you know, want everything for free, why wouldn't you want a guy that comes in and says, we're not going to have people doing drugs on
0: because
20: the street,
0: we're
20: going to clean?
0: For a couple of reasons, Mike. Number one, there's a good chunk of the population that still is not paying attention. Number two, will vote in LA for a Democrat no matter what. Number three, it's deep blue. There's a big union presence in Los Angeles, and let's not underestimate the power that the party, not just in Sacramento, but the national party in the Democrat Party, how much of an influence they have in Los Angeles alone. And that cannot be underestimated. That's why I said last week in this program, it's a big hill to climb for Spencer Pratt. There's no question about it. Really big.
20: Yeah, I don't think he could win there, but it would just be nice to see somebody that actually just wants to have a nice, safe place to live. Like, what an idea.
0: Well, look, I think he's opening eyes, and I think that this is problematic for Democrats beyond Los Angeles. I really do. I think people are seeing this as a reflection of what the party is now and what the party stands for on a statewide basis and a national basis. Mike, great call. Appreciate it very much. I do want to get to a clip from Mayor Karen Bass talking about what's going on with the race in LA in a moment. But over the weekend, this was, to me, was a significant development. Los Angeles Mayor Karen Bass abruptly announced that she is withdrawing from a scheduled debate this week with Spencer Pratt. Yeah. Did you see last week? Did you see the performance that she had compared to him? I mean, he won. There's no question about it. Virtually every review that you read. And he won significantly. And he definitely touched a nerve. I mean, the incumbent mayor has to get out? Okay. Last week, Pratt dominated this televised debate. Included Brat and Pass and then a councilwoman, Rahman. Socialist. By the way, she's changed her position. She says now she's not for defunding the police. She was, but now she's not. After she did the televised debate where they both got waxed big time by Pratt. In an earlier interview, Mayor Bass was asked about Spencer Pratt's criticism, and this was on CNN, and here's how she responded to that.
4: Are you responsible for what happened there and the mismanagement that did occur in those fires and the response to them?
21: Let me just say that as the mayor of the city, the buck stops with me. That is very, very clear. What was true of our city, but not just our city, our region, our county, was that we were not prepared because, let me just tell you, with climate change, we are experiencing climate events that Los Angeles is not prepared for.
0: Oh man, you're going to climate change. You're going to climate change. You had a reservoir that was empty, like almost bone dry. There was no water in the hydrants in Pacific Palisades in one neighborhood after another. And you're going to climate change. And there are a host of stories about how so many people who lived in these neighborhoods that were burned to the ground had been requesting some sort of intervention prior to, come in, please cut down the weeds. Do something to mitigate the dry fuel that's surrounding our neighborhoods. Nothing happened. Wow. Okay, let's play this clip. I'll tell you what. Here's what I want to do. I'm going to set the clip up, and then I'm not going to be able to get to it before the break. But this there's a brand new ad that's out there, and this is sponsored by the unions. And the whole ad came out subsequently after the debate last week, okay, where Pratt has a great night on stage. And the idea theoretically, we think, heading into to producing this ad was to be essentially a hit piece on Spencer Pratt. Well, the ad gets out there, it's posted, it goes viral, and the response was anything but a hit piece. Like, one review after another says, this isn't going to hurt him, it's going to help him. So here's what we'll do. We'll take the break now because I want to give you a chance to hear the full ad. I want to run the whole ad so you keep it all in context so you can understand it. But this, we'll get to the ad that the union put together, that they produced, have posted online, and why so many people, in fact, we'll name some people who say this is going to actually help Spencer Pratt in the election coming up right here on the Shane Reaction.
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0: So this is one of those days on the markets right now for precious metals. Silver was up like 7% today. I remember it was early last week. It was down significantly. And I mentioned, you know, with precious metals, you don't really know right now because it's a zigzag. Okay. Long term, it's definitely heading in one direction. But right now it's up big today. I mentioned early last week, it might be time to think about buying precious metals. A lot of folks are wondering if this is the time. There are a number of Wall Street experts out there that are predicting higher prices. Hi, friend Sam Shane here. With regards to silver, first of all, then I want to talk about gold. But with regards to silver, Bank of America recently projected that they believe silver could reach as high as $300 in certain scenarios, okay? Now, it reached more than $100, and then it pulled back, and now it seems to be moving back north again. Then when it comes to gold, well, we know what the price of gold has done since the early 1970s. After we went off the gold standard with the dollar, well, it's just moved in one direction, and very consistently, by the way, with the national debt. And gold remains, historically, a great hedge for wealth protection. 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
0: Welcome back to the Shane Reaction. Appreciate you being here today. I want to roll that new ad out. The idea was to hammer Spencer Pratt. I'm not sure this is a hit piece. You can hear it for yourself in a second. We did get this on the text line from a listener talking about the sound clip we just played from incumbent mayor Karen Bass in Los Angeles blaming climate change for the out-of-control wildfires in Southern California. Climate change has nothing to do with incompetence and mismanagement. Karen Bass could follow up the Garden of Eden. Well, maybe. I just think that that is just a lost leader, just invoking climate change. It just doesn't make much sense to me at all, but she did. Okay, let's get to this. Let's get to this clip. Political ad opposing LA mayor candidate Spencer Pratt. He's a Republican, Mr. Pratt. It's getting attention online. Critics say the messaging could ultimately benefit the former reality TV star, not hurt him. It was circulated widely on X in recent days. It attacks Spencer Pratt over homelessness, policing, public employee unions, urging voters to reject him. The Los Angeles Ethics Commission filings show that the ad was funded by an independent expenditure committee called LA Unions Opposed to Spencer Pratt for Mayor 2026, sponsored by AFL-CIO unions. All right, we're going to play for you. You determine. Listen to this. 30 seconds.

0: the homeless to get help or get out. Pratt thinks LA needs thousands more police officers rather than more social workers, and Republican Spencer Pratt thinks public employee unions should have less power, not more. LA is on the right track and needs to stay the course. Vote no on Republican Spencer Pratt.
1: Does that help or hurt him? I'm going to repeat these lines because I think it helps him. Here are just three big lines here that I think are beneficial to him. Pratt opposes using taxpayer money to build brand new houses for unhoused neighbors, saying it's time for the homeless to get help or get out. There are a lot of people in Los Angeles who feel that way. They are fed up with their streets being overrun. Another line, Pratt thinks LA needs thousands more police officers rather than more social workers. And there are a whole host of Los Angeles residents who believe that. They want to see more cops on the street to reduce crime. And it goes on to say, Republican Spencer Pratt thinks public employee unions should have less power, not more. Oh, I could find quite a few folks who would be more than happy to support that notion, that are not all that in favor of public employee unions or more of them in Los Angeles. I don't know. My read is that that was not at all hurtful to him, and I think may be helpful. In fact, there were a number of people on X that mocked the ad, including, Senator Ted Cruz. He writes on X, "This attack ad could well elect Pratt." Some other users say, "This is supposed to be an attack ad, LOL. Another wrote, "Wow, even the union is running ads supporting Spencer Pratt. This is such an incredible ad supporting Spencer Pratt." Yeah, I think there was a big misstep. That's my read. Let's go to the live line right now. Joe's joining us from Amador County on this Monday afternoon. Hi, Joe. Thanks for calling in. What's on your mind?
2: Thanks for taking my call. Sorry, bear with me. I'm cutting hay. I had to turn the machine off.
1: Okay.
2: So the Stop the Cop 2, well, the Cop 2, you kind of touched on it earlier, has been such a powerful influence, especially for the Democrats. So like you said, that if your guy, if I'm voting for, or I want a Republican governor, and my guy's not even on the ballot, I may not even take the time to bother to vote for all the down ballot offices that, you know, also matter. So with the two Republicans doing so well, that is going to hurt the Democrats on potential down ballot, you know, whether it's the Secretary of State,
1: yep,
2: the Attorney General. They just know that it kills voter turnout for the opposition party when they don't have anybody on the ballot.
1: No question, Joe. No question. This whole jungle primary thing that that Democrats thought for years benefited, and it has for years, by the way, benefited them. It's backfire.
2: Yeah, yeah.
1: It's Joe. It is backfiring on them big time, and they're panicking.
2: Yeah, yeah. I agree. You're doing a great job. I want to shout out to Mel in Pine Grove. She's awesome, and you guys have a great day. You're doing awesome.
1: Thank All right, you, Joe. Sir. Thank you very much. Not sure what the shout out was for, but that was nice of you to shout out to Mel in Pine Grove. Oh, every once in a while you're doing live radio and they just something comes at you. It's not like a big curveball. It's like a small one, you know, and that just happened to be one of them. So what we're going to do is we're going to take a little bit of a breather. We're going to open up the live line on the other side of the break. This will be the last chance to give us a call before Mr. McGinnis joins us later on in the next half hour. So the phone number here is 916-921-1530, 1-800-834-1530. Text line is 51881. You start your message with KFBK. On the iHeartRadio app, if you are listening there, go ahead and you can just tap on the red microphone button and record a message, and we'll be playing those back as well. You know, it's just, I've said almost on a daily basis here on the Shane Reaction, it's almost on a daily basis that we report yet more corruption and fraud. And it's not just Minnesota, not just California, not just New York. There's another state. This one's a Republican state. And apparently the concern is big time Medicaid fraud. So we're going to roll that one out for you straight ahead. My name is Sam Shane. This is the Shane Reaction.
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2: Hello, I'm Robert Smigel. I did lots of things. Cartoons on SNL, Conan stuff, Triumph the Insult comic dogs, some movies. But now I'm past my peak. 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
14: Another state, another eye-popping report of alleged corruption and fraud, this time Medicaid. Nearly 300 home health care companies, potentially tens of millions of taxpayer dollars, stolen. What one candidate running for governor of that state promises to do about it, we roll that up for you straight ahead. Weather and traffic together in just a matter of minutes. But before we do that, the top stories from the KFBK Newsroom.
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15: Here are the latest headlines from the KFBK newsroom. Suspending the federal gas tax appears to be on President Trump's radar. That's what he told reporters at the White House today, adding that as soon as the war is over with Iran, he believes oil prices will drop like a rock. This comes as drivers continue to see soaring prices at the gas pump as the war in Iran stretches on. California no longer has a fire season.
16: Cal Fire Director Joe Tyler made those comments in preparation for the months ahead.
12: Tyler said California's changing climate, drier vegetation, and longer stretches of dry weather contribute to the thinking that fire season is something that now lasts all year. John Harper, KFBK, Sacramento's News Radio.
15: A gallon of regular gas in California is holding steady at $6.15. AAA says that's still 5 cents higher than it was 1 week ago. Gas in Sacramento is now $6.08. The least expensive average price in Northern California can be found in Tehama County, where gas is $5.82. Mark your calendars for later this month. Sacramento area leaders are preparing to reveal details about a bid for a Major League Baseball expansion team. Major League Baseball is not expected to formally award expansion teams until at least 2028 or 2029. Your next update in 30 minutes. I'm Dina Kodiak. Now traffic and weather together on KFBK, Sacramento's News Radio.
16: 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Right now, eastbound 50 Ponderosa Road on ramp, and we have recyclables and glass in the number 2 lane. They need somebody from County Roads coming out with a broom. They say CHP is at the scene already. Eastbound on 50, 34th Street, we have somebody in the center divide possibly trying to cross over. cross over the roadway. Eastbound 80 is very heavy coming in from 113. That starts at Old Davis Road, and it goes basically across the causeway before it finally lets up. Speeds are dual right now, but it's going to probably get worse before it gets better. Cab City, northbound, going to be slow coming in Midtown and starting around N Street to Cal Expo, southbound from Arden to the river. Did you know that a billboard can save a baby's life? 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
13: Now, Sacramento weather.
17: This afternoon, partly sunny, hot with a high 92 to 96. Clear tonight, low 55 to 59. Tomorrow, sunshine and some clouds, a high 86 to 90. And Wednesday, sun and clouds, high 83 to 87. I'm AccuWeather's Andy Robb on KFBK, Sacramento's News Radio.
13: 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Sacramento's news, traffic, and weather station.
14: Okay, here we are. It's that time of year, right? We're in the midst of May and the housing market picking up as we thought it might be. Hi, friend Sam Shane here. There's new data, actually, for all of 2026. And it shows that inventory in California is actually rising. Mortgage rates have been falling. They have been trending a bit lower in recent months. So California home values, they're projected to actually go up by 4% this year. So if you're thinking about buying or selling, I recommend you talk with Terry Cicchetti. She will absolutely take care of you, every detail of the transaction, just like she has for many others in our region. And we have an example, like Bo and Jody. 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And here's another bonus if you go with Terry. 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
14: Okay, yeah, well, we've got reaction coming in, Limeline, and we're going to get to that in a second. We got some text coming in. I want to get to a clip. More fraud, more corruption, this time in a Republican state in Ohio. And it's a big one. Yeah, almost 300 home health care companies listed at the same address. Oh, man. This is consistent, right, across the country. In Republican states, Democrat states, the you know, again, the level to which we've been ripped off, we're just beginning to understand. Let's go to the live line right now. Luigi is joining us from Sacramento on this Monday. Hi, Luigi. What's on your mind?
19: Hey, Sam. You know, there's supposed to be this the next debate that they're going to have for the city.
14: The city of Los Angeles?
19: Supposed to have, yeah.
14: Okay,
19: there's
14: yeah.
19: Another debate, they're saying.
14: Yeah, yeah.
19: And there's going to be two new... Mayor Bass is not going to be there.
14: Yeah, yeah, Luigi, we've been mentioning that today on the program, that she withdrew over the weekend.
19: Right, but they're bringing two new guys in there that are, I don't know if they're running for something or what, but they're going to gang up, all three of them are going to gang up on Pratt.
14: I still like his chances. How about you? I mean, from what I saw, I don't think he's afraid. He's ready. He's ready. He's got a big. No, look, Luigi, here's what's going to happen in Los Angeles. The Democrat machine and the unions are going to throw everything they have at him. Everything.
19: Oh, yeah.
14: That's it.
19: But you know that ad that the union put out?
14: Mm-hmm.
19: They knew what they were doing.
14: Mm-hmm.
19: I bet you they knew what they were doing. They're against her.
14: Maybe. I think you can play that about 100 different ways psychologically, why they put that ad and why they put that language in there, maybe to try to twist it later. I think they did themselves a lot of damage with that spot. And then maybe they did it all on purpose, but I think it's going to backfire on them. All right. Good stuff, Luigi. Thank you very much. Appreciate it. Kind of going in and out there with your signal. Let's go to Diane. She's joining us now from Sacramento, California on this Monday. Hi, Diane. What's on your mind?
20: Hey, Sam. Thank you again for being a voice. Because when you read that ad, I can't believe it was real. And the scary thing... No, I mean, it's funny, but it's not funny. Because the scary thing is, even though we're all like on the same page saying the same thing, what we're upset at, you know, what the economy, inflation, you know, all the things we want changed, voter ID, they're against, right? But they keep winning because they keep cheating. Like, I don't even know if, I mean, I think he could win, Pratt, you know? I mean, I think, like, just listening to him, at first I thought, because I watched The Hills, I was like, what? But he is really, like, he's come out with everything that, you know, we want.
14: Yes.
20: And,
14: you know, Diane, I will tell you, he's a very effective communicator, and you can't help but think that his days in front of the camera have helped him immensely. He's somewhat articulate. He doesn't use all of the words. You know what I mean? In other words, he doesn't take the talking points from the party leaders and repeat them. He speaks in just general layman's terms. And I think that, number one, is very effective for him. And number two, he brings a lot of passion to the table.
20: But he can relate to us because it happened to him.
14: Right.
20: Something happened to him. Karen Bass can't relate. Oh, half of these people, whether Republican or Democrat, don't relate to the common person because they don't live. They don't live it, you know?
14: Right.
20: It just, that ad was crazy, Sam. And thank you for all you do. Seriously, you just bring out so much information. I just wish more people would listen to you.
14: Well, thank you. Yeah. I appreciate that, Diane. That's very kind of you to say. I mean, we do our best here. We really do. And it's important. It's important work to do. Because, you know, frankly, too many media outlets just aren't covering it. They're not covering the stuff that's common sense. And people say, well, you know, you skew right and you're Republican. No, I'm common sense. I have voted Democrat. I voted independent. I voted Republican throughout my life. And it matters not a whole lot to me. As I've said time and again on this program, this is increasingly becoming a country of haves and have-nots, whether you're inside the Beltway or not, whether you're part of the deep state or you're not. We are seeing this because there's preferential treatment if you're in with the popular group. And otherwise, good luck to you. And she's right about the elections. We got to get rid of these mail-in ballots. These drop boxes, this ballot harvesting, this nonsense. that is leading to massive corruption in our voting system. We just played a clip today. There's Nick Shirley again. He's at some UPS store in San Diego. He says, yeah, here are the records. 30 people have the same P.O. box in this UPS store. 30. You tell me there's not voter fraud like everywhere. Give me a break. People don't believe it. Our trust is gone. It has to be restored. It must be restored. And the only way it gets restored if we demand that it be restored. That's why the Save America Act is so important. And I've said before, too, I think Senator John Thune, his political career could be in serious jeopardy for what he's done to try to stall or put off the Save America Act. As a Republican, as the Senate Majority Leader, he's become Mitch McConnell on steroids. Okay, Republicans, this is a different one, and he has a different spin as a Republican. This is the Ohio gubernatorial candidate, Vivek Ramaswamy. He's just won the primary, by the way. He will be the Republican. He's calling for a sweeping crackdown on Medicaid in his state. There's a new report that alleges that companies build millions of taxpayer dollars from empty offices, including buildings with piled-up mail, out-to-lunch signs, no visible staff. The Daily Wire alleges they found some 288 home health care companies listed at the same address, including locations that appeared vacant or in disrepair. Here's what Ramaswamy had to say about all of it and what he hopes to do about it.
0: One of the areas we're going to have to take a deep, hard look at is the way the $40+ billion in state Medicaid dollars are being spent. I think the right answer is any instance of waste, fraud, abuse, any illegal instances of those deserve to be prosecuted. And we intend to investigate them aggressively, as well as to prosecute aggressively, to send a deterrent signal that our government is not a piggy bank. The taxpayer is not a piggy bank to be bilked.
14: Okay, I'm on board. I just want to see you do something. I really do. That's great. It makes for a great sound clip. And when you're doing a talk radio show, then, you know, it sounds good to roll that out. But we need action. It's not enough just to say we found it, we've discovered it, it's out there. The wrong people have been doing it. We need people, and we need evidence, number one. And then we need that evidence turned into a case. And if that evidence produces a prosecution in court, we need people to go to jail. There need to be consequences here. So far, we're not there. So you can hold your breath. You can hold your breath on the Save America Act, too. You know, it's not what they say, folks. It's what they do. It's not what they say. It's what they do. And it's not in the media's business. It's not necessarily what they tell you. It's often what they do not tell you. John McGinnis joins us straight ahead.
21: Sheriff.
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14: So I resisted using this term today, but I kind of had a feeling coming into my program, the Shane Reaction, that somebody would, and somebody did. Dipergate.
34: That was me. Was I the first?
14: No. Okay. We had a caller come in and it's called a Dipergate. Oh. Everything's a gate. You know, it's a gate. So.
34: Yeah.
14: But this is a problem, John. This is a problem. On Friday, after the Shane Reaction goes off the air, there's this big announcement. We're going to give free diapers, which aren't free, by the way. They're paid for by taxpayers. to these parents all across California. It's going to cost $20 million. And then it turns out, well, he's going to have this run by a nonprofit.
34: Yeah.
14: And one of the head people with the nonprofit is a friend of his wife.
34: Yeah.
14: I mean, there's the nepotism issue. And then Steve Hilton, the Republican, goes out to a big box store and he does comparison shopping.
34: Yeah. Yeah.
14: And the free, quote, diapers are 50 cents a piece, but if I go to a big box, they're 16 cents.
34: Yeah. Absolutely true. The idea of anything free coming from the government, it's still coming from the taxpayers.
14: Right.
34: And now, if Macy's has suits on sale and they say, well, throw a tie-in with it, that's kind of free, but you're probably paying something for that tie anyway, right? But nonetheless, they have the ability to do that. But everything the government gets comes from the taxpayers. So it's still a redistribution of resources, and in this case, at an inflated cost.
14: I can't help but think this has broader implications, too, for the number of NGOs and nonprofits that have popped up in this state over the last 10 years. It's got to be off the charts. I don't ever remember this many. And, I mean, it's just a nice, easy way to funnel money. And a lot of times the public doesn't have a clue how this is moving.
34: Right, you're absolutely correct. And think about the number of issues that have come up under the guise of some very, very, very worthy cause. And therefore, there's a reluctance. Nobody wants to speak out against it. You talk about hospice programs, for example. If anybody whose life has been impacted by a legitimate hospice volunteer, it's extraordinary. And so the likelihood of anybody pushing back on that, so they found that and have used that for exploitation and fraud to extraordinary degree.
14: Right. They hide behind it.
34: Absolutely.
14: Yeah.
34: So there's all kinds of evil here that's going on, and I hope, sincerely hope, that it can be flushed out and consequences can be brought to bear.
14: Well, I mean, there could be, this is in my estimation, there could be some long-term implications for Governor Newsom and his wife down the road. Because I'm still not sure how all of this money was funneled through projects and programs that she ran in a pretty significant sum.
34: Yeah, you know? And think about it. The Attorney General in the state of California is a constitutional officer, independently elected, not appointed by, not working at the pleasure of the governor. And that's part of their responsibility. They
14: should to look into that.
34: Absolutely.
14: Yeah.
34: So you talk about, we've had a couple of different AG administrations, I think, have really truly been ineffective.
14: So we've had in the state of California since the year 2010 a jungle primary.
34: Yes, indeed.
14: Okay, so the top two vote getters, no matter what party, they move on. That's it.
34: Yeah.
14: And that benefited Democrats for the longest time.
34: It did.
14: Until this year.
34: Yeah.
14: And
34: they're scared, no matter what the ultimate result is this year, they're sufficiently nervous by the threat.
14: So now you have a Democrat, a consultant, political advisor, Steve Mavigla, who apparently has filed some sort of a motion to try to reverse the jungle primary as we head into the jungle primary because it doesn't benefit that party.
34: Yeah.
14: Which in and of itself just reeks.
34: It does. It does. And I'm not sure that Steve Mavigla was ever a big fan of the jungle primary, but he was silent when it produced Democrat-on-Democrat races, including in the two, the singularly most conservative Senate district in the state, where we had two Democrats at the top of the ticket four years ago. That was okay. Nobody objected.
14: But it also goes to the fact, John, in my estimation, that it reveals to all of us, it's a reflection to all of us, how nervous they are at the top levels of the Democrat Party in the state of California.
34: Yeah. And if you're opposed to the jungle primary, as am I, we're mid-cycle here. We're in the middle of an election.
14: Right.
34: So why would you change it now?
14: No. Yeah. And do it afterwards. Yeah. Fine. You want to have that discussion? Yeah. Let's have it. Yeah. Speaking of being nervous, L.A. mayor's race. Big news over the weekend. Incumbent Karen Bass was supposed to debate Spencer Pratt again.
34: That's big.
14: And she drops out. She withdraws. Why? Do we know? I've been looking for why.
34: I don't think any excuse or explanation was offered, and it would be easy enough to come up with one, but I haven't heard one. And she is a seasoned politician. You know, in her former life, she was an emergency room nurse practitioner, if I'm not mistaken, or physician's assistant, one of those. Mm-hmm. So she's not without some gray matter. But I think she knows she is in so deep in a mess, a quagmire of unethical, illicit behavior, and a complete and total lack of efficiency in terms of service to the people in the City of Angels. It's a terrible mess. And I think what was at one time just an extraordinarily beautiful city.
14: I said on my show today, this election in LA has implications not just in the city and not just in this state. I guarantee you, at the highest level of the Democrat Party nationally, they are watching this. Can you imagine the waves in that party if a Republican should win the mayor's race in LA?
34: Yeah.
14: Big, deep LA?
34: No.
14: I mean, they got to be really.
34: I agree with you. It's a big deal. And there's just been, I think for the longest time, people could go past some of the evidence of malfeasance in state government as well as in big city government within the state.
14: Mm-hmm.
34: But I think there may be a day of reckoning. I hope it's this year.
14: Well, we'll see where that goes. Got a big show planned, do you?
34: Yes,
14: today?
34: Indeed. I have David Bass, who is a deputy district attorney in Sacramento County, and the mayor of Rockland, who is running for judge in Placer County. We're going to talk to him and see what he has to offer.
14: Okay, very good, John. Thank you very much. Mr. John McGinnis's show is up straight ahead. This has been The Shane Reaction. Thank you for being here today. We're back tomorrow. We'd love for you to join us. Enjoy your day.
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29: He led one of our nation's largest law enforcement agencies. Now, he leads you through conversation. You can call him the sheriff. John McGinnis.
34: And a very happy Monday afternoon to you. We got lots of things to talk about this afternoon, but I do want to spend some time talking about the importance of an independent, enlightened, and sage bench. That's right, the importance of the Superior Court in particular, and some examples of how things have gone bad and how important it is for people to understand and know and have a voice in who serves on the bench. All that's coming up, but right now it's time to get you caught up on all things in the KFDK newsroom.
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4: Here are the latest headlines from the KFBK newsroom. California lawmakers are approving $25 million in emergency funding to help financially struggling hospitals stay open. Officials say AB 108 creates a grant program aimed at preventing closures, especially in rural communities. The money is intended for hospitals serving vulnerable residents, including large numbers of uninsured and Medi-Cal patients. California officials are continuing work on the controversial Delta Tunnel project designed to move water from Northern California to the southern part of the state. Governor Newsom saying the final decision on whether the Delta Conveyance Project is ultimately built could fall to the next governor. Supporters argue the tunnel would strengthen California's ability to handle droughts and major storms, while opponents warn it could harm the Sacramento-San Joaquin Delta ecosystem and carry a multi-billion-dollar price. A homeless encampment is now back in place after Stockton officials

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1: It's located behind the Restoration for Life Ministries Church. A parishioner told ABC 10 that he fully expected the encampment to pop right back. Church leaders say break-ins and damage have cost them thousands of dollars. They hope city leaders can find a more lasting solution. Kevin Tripp, KFBK, Sacramento's News Radio.
0: 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I'm Dina Kodiak. Now traffic and weather together on KFBK.
2: And brought to you by Mind Lemon Law Lawyer and westbound Jackson Road at Hedge Avenue. A Kentworth Big Rig versus a blue Toyota Corolla. Luckily, nobody was hurt in that one. CHP says it's on the shoulder and they are on their way right now. That's westbound Jackson at Hedge Avenue. Eastbound 80 Greenback Lane, a tire in the number 3 lane. And yeah, that's the way it stands right now. Report of a fire as well. Northbound 99, the Florin Road East off-ramp. A lot of smoke seen over on the right shoulder. 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
3: Now, Sacramento weather.
4: Partly sunny for this afternoon, high 92 to 96. Clear tonight, low 55 to 59. Sunshine and some clouds around for Tuesday, high tomorrow 86 to 90. Sun and clouds Wednesday, high 83 to 87. I'm AccuWeather's Andy Robb on KFBK, Sacramento's News Radio.
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5: From ABC News, I'm Michelle Franzen. Hantavirus monitoring is taking place in two states after 17 Americans and one British national were evacuated from that Dutch cruise ship. 16 in quarantine at a facility in Omaha, Nebraska. One person who tested positive is in a biocontainment unit. Two others were flown to Georgia. ABC Steve Osensami is outside Emory Hospital.
6: Emory University Hospital is part of the Regional Emerging Special Pathogen Treatment Center Network within the federally supported National Special Pathogen System, which provides specialized capabilities for safely managing high-consequence infectious diseases.
5: Talks between the U.S. and Iran now stalled again. It comes after the president rejected Iran's response to a ceasefire deal. The president says Iran cannot hold on to its nuclear ambitions, and strikes could resume.
7: It's unbelievably weak, I would say. I would call it the weakest right now. After reading that piece of garbage they sent us, I didn't even finish reading it. They said, I'm not going to waste my time reading it.
5: The president also says he would support lifting the federal gas tax temporarily to help ease surging gas prices. Virginia Democrats asking the U.S. Supreme Court to override a decision by the state's highest court that overturned a voter-approved redistricting ballot measure last week. Ahead of the midterm, South Carolina also considering redrawing its maps, including the district of lone Democratic House member Jim Clyburn. ABC News Washington Bureau Chief Rick Klein with more.
8: You can put voters in a new district, but you can't force them who to vote for. So if you move those voters, including in Congressman Clyburn's district, which is a majority black district in South Carolina, into other districts, the fight becomes for those other districts. Someone like Jim Clyburn, he's been elected 17 times to Congress. His district has changed a number of times.
5: Severe weather targeting parts of the South again today in drought-stricken regions, and extreme heat in western and mountain states raising the risk of wildfires. 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

0: welcome aboard. 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John McGinnis with you on KPK News Radio, 93.1 FM, 1530 AM, and live absolutely everywhere on the iHeartRadio app. Hope you had a great weekend. Looking forward to a good week ahead. We got lots of things. By the way, I want to give thanks to Amanda for covering the show last Friday. I was out, and I will tell you very candidly, had a great time. And I have to give a shout out to my good longtime friends that I had the chance to play golf with at an Amador County Sheriff's Foundation fundraiser. Former retired Sheriff Martin Ryan from Amador County, retired Sheriff Ed Bonner from Placer County, retired Sheriff Keith Royal from Nevada County. Three extraordinary gentlemen. We've been dear friends for decades, and those guys can still hit a golf ball very, very, very well. And we had a great outing and for a good cause. And all the people in Amador County were gracious and kind, and it was a good outing. And the current sheriff there, Gary Redmond, was part of the tournament, and it's great to see him, and he is doing an extraordinary job there. So big shout out to the good folks in Amador County. And I was going to spend some time talking about this, what I've dubbed, maybe in a tacky way, Diapergate, but it's just one more example, probably not even close to the most egregious example of grifting in the state of California with state government. When you have this theory, this promise that there's some acts of kindness that are taking place and people are getting diapers through the generosity of the state of California. Well, it's nothing like that. You and I are paying for those diapers, and it turns out we're paying an inflated, or there's evidence to support the notion that we're paying an inflated price for those diapers versus somebody simply going to a discount store and buying them on their own. And if people want to do that, there are also pregnancy centers that I know people that I'm related to that have worked and been very much a part of the effort to help out there and provide resources in that regard, and very, very good people doing kind deeds there. So this is such an absurdity and another example, I think, of a complete and total lack of regard for your resources. And speaking of challenges in terms of state government, I have a case here that really extols the importance of having good people sit on the bench in California. And I will tell you that throughout most of my life, I've spent a lot of time in court and a lot of time around judges of different political persuasions. And it's been overwhelmingly positive. Good people who find themselves on the bench. But there are cases where you have appointees that I fear are appointed for all the wrong reasons. And they frankly failed to understand or heed the evidence right before them that shows that certain people are a threat to the safety of the general public. And one case in particular out of El Dorado County, the Superior Court there, this is the South Lake Tahoe case, where a convicted child predator was allowed to be released before sentencing. Think about that. A child predator who was going to be sentenced, the formula was there, the mathematical equation was there that was going to put him away for decades. And to allow somebody in that position who has been disgraced and shamed and is being appropriately punished for the illicit deeds in which he engaged. And by the way, any question as to guilt is long answered by this point. This person is, a clear threat to the safety of some of the most vulnerable people in our society, children. Nonetheless, Judge David McCullough released him from custody with the promise that he'd come back for sentencing. He did post bail. And he was ordered to wear an ankle bracelet. However, some of the details on this, I think, tell a story that's there's so much evidence of bad judgment here. The defendant's name is Caccione, and he was convicted in July 17th of 2025, the South Lake Tahoe courthouse for 6 felony sex crimes involving an 11-year-old girl. Think about that for a moment, a vulnerable young girl. Despite facing up to 18 years in prison, Judge Michael McLaughlin allowed him to leave court on $1 million bail after his conviction, instructing him to return on August 25th for sentencing. Okay, who among you are surprised right now to know that he didn't come back? KCRA has shared that the El Dorado County Probation Department facilitated Caccione's getting fitted with an ankle monitor in 2023, according to a Probation Department report. Filed with the court, the monitor disconnected on August 17, 2025, on Travel Street in San Francisco. However, authorities did not contact him until August 19th, 2 days later. During the August 19 call with the probation department, the report says Caccione claimed that he was charging the ankle monitor. The department says it still couldn't see the device, so he was directed to an office in the Bay Area to get it checked. The device never reconnected. On August 25th, the day of his scheduled sentencing, his family reported him missing. Now, the interim chief probation officer for El Dorado County, Casey Smith, explained the delay in contacting Caccione, saying probation does not have 24/7 monitoring of electronic devices or 24/7 response. So the use of the devices on individuals outside of our geographical jurisdictions creates disadvantages. And I understand those limitations. I understand her department it does not have all the resources in the world to do that. But why in the world was this person released? It's an absolute mystery to me how that decision could have been made. And I venture to say that a person on the bench who had greater knowledge and awareness of reality would not have allowed that to occur. Now, the El Dorado County District Attorney, Vern Pearson, criticized the decision to allow Caccione to leave court after his conviction and suggested the ankle monitor was a false security. Of course it was. That's beyond a shadow of a doubt. So Mr. Pearson says to expect that a person on $1 million bond who has now been convicted, that merely adding an ankle monitor, which can be easily cut off as any real assurance to bringing him back to court, is kind of folly, Pearson said. I absolutely agree. This is a county that prides itself on holding people accountable, and unfortunately, that's so far not what happened. Caccione's family reported that he left a suicide note, but Pearson said he believes Caccione is alive and being helped to evade the authorities. So that's, I offer this as an illustration of the importance of the bench. This judge was appointed by Edmund G. Brown Jr., Governor Brown, in the second iteration of Governor Brown. And I wonder about what goes into the thought process. And I've often thought, obviously, there are vacancies on the court, and the governor has the authority to make those appointments. But why wouldn't you look for people who had some level of experience in trials in Superior Court and understand not just the criminal cases, but the civil cases as well, the complexities of all of that, and some fundamental underlying element of reality? When you just think about it reasonably, a person who has been convicted of something that even in the prisons, that is a person who is subject to scorn with good reason. There's some honor even among inmates, right? Bad guys in the institutions look at somebody who is a child predator. They don't like them. They don't want them in the institution. They don't want them alive. So, and of course, I think that emotional response is rampant in society. So this person is convicted of being a child predator, victimizing an 11-year-old girl. He's disgraced. He's going to be locked up for a long period of time. That's formulaic, a mathematical equation, and it's known. So why would you subject, even for his own sake, that defendant, that convicted person at that point, to an environment in which he has the all of the wherewithal, the resources to flee? How does that make any sense whatsoever? So you have your ballots now. They dropped in the mail recently. And in Sacramento County, to be very candid with you, there's two judicial candidates, both commissioners running for judge that I supported and endorsed. And they both wound up unchallenged. So they win by default. I'm happy for that. But there are other cases, other judicial pursuits in this region. We've got one we're going to chat with coming up after the break. David Bass is the mayor of Rockland. He's a deputy district attorney in Sacramento County. He's amassed a tremendous wealth of experience in the court and litigating cases and doing the right thing for his client, the people of the state of California. We're going to visit with him coming up right after this. But right now it's time to check in with our pal Dana Hess to get you caught up on KFPK traffic.
1: 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And thank you. 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Eastbound 80 through the Davis area. Starting to get a little slow there, starting about Richards Boulevard, maybe even before that, and going past Mace. Kind of sluggish across the causeway as well, but not as bad. Cap City Freeway, you got some slow traffic there. Trying to get to Midtown, El Camino Avenue, all the way to about Cal Expo southbound. If you're northbound, the slowing begins just after J Street and goes to Exposition Boulevard. So, yeah, that's where all the action apparently is. Are you compliant with California's Clean Truck Check? 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Traffic on the 10s every 10 minutes, mornings and afternoons. 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
0: Hey there, John McGinnis here from Mike Guys in the Big Red Trucks. 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
0: Welcome back. Thanks for staying on board. I'm John McGinnis on KPK News Radio, 93.1 FM, 1530 AM, and live absolutely everywhere on the iHeartRadio app. I talk about the importance of having wisdom and sage and knowledge on the Superior Court bench, on all the benches and courts. But really, truly, we have case after case that highlights the importance of that role. And I'm very happy to have in studio a candidate for judge in Placer County, David Bass, who currently is a deputy district attorney in Sacramento County, also serves as the mayor of Rockland. He is a gentleman. He's a family man and has amassed a pretty substantial wealth of knowledge and experience while serving as a prosecutor, both state and federal, also engaged in the practice of civil law as well. Mr. Bass, welcome to the conversation, sir. Thanks. Great to have you.
14: Thank you for having me.
0: Pleasure to have you here. Tell us a little bit about yourself. What now, you've got a pretty good thing going. You're highly respected in your office. You live in the beautiful suburbs of Placer County. You serve as mayor to do community service, to make the community in which you live a better place. And you're running for judge now. You're jumping into what will no doubt be a heated political contest. What's motivating you to do it?
14: Well, I've always wanted to be a judge. It was something I had been thinking about since I became a lawyer. Yep. And then now was the right time to be able to jump in and do it. I had a couple of people come forward that were encouraging me as well. And I learned a few things that made me think this is the time to serve my community in the way that I think I'm going to be the best at doing it, which is as a judge.
0: And you're challenging an incumbent judge, so you have to believe that the duties on the bench could be better executed by you than the incumbent on that bench.
14: Yeah, certainly. That was obviously one of the thoughts that crossed my mind when I decided to finally jump into the race. I'm really close to law enforcement, deputy district attorneys in Placer County, where I started my career, as well as law enforcement throughout. And some of the things that I heard were

0: warrant affidavits for search and arrest warrants and process those wisely and efficiently. Those are some of the complexities of the court. And I couldn't help but notice something that I found very, very, very impressive to me. You've got a list of pretty extraordinary endorsements, but the one that really jumps out at me, not a lot of the people I know and respect very well are on the list by name, but you've got the court clerks in Placer County. And that is, I think, a gigantic expression. Explain, why did they go in that direction? That is a bold move for them to step out and endorse against a sitting judge.
1: Yeah, I was floored. And quite honestly, I don't think anybody has ever heard of this happening.
0: So, no, I certainly haven't.
1: It was interesting. And someone reached out to me, somebody that I had actually done trials at the very beginning of my career, and she had been a clerk. And we started talking about some of the things that were going on in the Placer County courthouse, in particular, my opponent, Judge Dixon, what was happening there, which was, you know, you brought one of the issues up is just being able to manage a calendar, getting out at 5:30, even I've heard 6, having motions getting kicked out 6 months when no one else is doing that. And there was a lot of inefficiencies that were popping up and it wasn't being addressed. Then you just had the issue. I think the biggest one, which was just there were a lot of people that felt disrespected from the clerks, and that there was poor treatment all around. And some of that was coming, well, a lot of that was coming from Judge Dixon. And so I think that enough was enough. And fortunately for me, I was able to talk to them and give them an idea of who I am and the respect level that I give to others. You know, and I started out as a lawyer. You were told, do not mess with the clerks.
0: Sure.
1: Treat your secretary well. Obviously, everyone that's there to support you, they will support you as long as you give them basic decency. And so I think that resonated with them. And so they've really come forward and helped out. Unfortunately, you know, there's been some issues of retaliation. And so there's a lot of the clerks that don't feel like they can come forward anymore and talk about the issues. So I'm here to be their voice if I can. And hopefully I don't make, you know, their lives too much, too difficult.
0: Yeah, I think that's it's a very bold move on their part. I mean, you talk about people whose lives can be immediately adversely impacted by the decision they made there, the bold nature of what they've done. It tells me a couple of things. I'm impressed with their courage, but I'm struck by the fact that it takes something to motivate that kind of behavior on the part of people who are living a pretty good life, right? They're in okay. Their life's not horrible. It's not like the building's on fire and they're looking for an escape hatch. Their life goes on, but they're looking for something better. And again, I want the public to understand the importance of, I guess, wisdom primarily and objectivity, certainly. And it seems as though I see it throughout the justice system, regrettably. There was a time when it seems as though people were much more inclined, certainly the professionals within the system. You could have somebody you were personally very fond of, and if there's a case to be brought against them and it was the right thing to do and it was a winnable case, that case would be brought. Conversely, the village villain that nobody likes, and there's tremendous animus towards that person, if there is no compelling case against them, then why in the world would a case be brought? I hear that all the time. I hate that guy. He should be prosecuted. Well, hatred is not among the elements of any crime, right? So it just doesn't work. So I think the importance of recognizing, and again, the basic wisdom to understand, and that largely comes from experience, exactly how a defendant is likely to behave, or a person once convicted, what the likelihood of their recidivism or reoffending, harming other victims, is a very real, serious part. I think that is reflected on decisions off the bench. So how do you approach that? Tell us how you look at that, and where do you prioritize things to make sure you make the right decisions?
1: Sure, and I think one of the things that you'd brought up that I think is important is, you know, talking about the town villain versus you know, somebody that you might think it doesn't deserve punishment. And I have to say that one of the things I always think about is not just can I, but should I be filing a complaint against someone? Animus has no position in it. Of course, you might think about how the jury might take it into consideration, but it has to be an objective process that you go through.
0: Sure.
1: And so whenever you're deciding whether it's going to be sentencing or it's going to be charging somebody, the ultimate consideration is what is going to be the just result at the end.
0: Yeah, I think that's obviously it was always the way things were done. And there were Superior Court judges in Sacramento County that I would cancel their ballots in every election, but I knew them and I was in their court and I liked them and respected them because they were strictly, they would adhere very, very strongly, stringently to the rule of law. That

0: That's how they practice their profession, exercise their duties on the court. So I do see evidence where that is slipping in too many cases. Want to get more thoughts in terms of your specific plan going forward. I want to talk about some of this very impressive list of endorsements you have. So all that's coming up. Conversation with Dave Bass for Superior Court Judge in Placer County. We're coming right back. Don't go away.
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3: He led one of our nation's largest law enforcement agencies. Now, he leads you through conversation. You can call him the sheriff. John McGinnis.
0: And as we resume conversation here shortly, we're going to continue the conversation and details about the importance of the bench, the Superior Court bench, the people in the black robes that make very, very critical decisions, frankly, many of which the general public has little idea. I want to get into some of the details of that, get the voice of a practitioner who spends time in court today and is pursuing that office coming up. Right now, it's time to get you caught up on all the news in the world. Let's check. Turn you over to the KPK Newsroom.
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15: Here are the latest headlines from the KFBK Newsroom. A record number of Americans could be hitting the road this Memorial Day. Officials project that 45 million Americans will travel at least 50 miles from home between May 21st to the 25th for the holiday. Officials say out of the total, 39.1 million are expected to drive, while 3.66 million are expected to fly to their destination. The average price for gas has flattened out in California.
16: Price for a gallon of self-serve regular is holding steady at $6.15. AAA says that's still 5 cents higher than it was 1 week ago. I'm Mark Neufield.
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15: Persistent hot and dry conditions are expected this week across the Sacramento Valley and Northern Central Valley with widespread heat risk. Today and Tuesday will be the hottest days with triple-digit temperatures possible in some locations. Daily record highs are possible.
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15: The Athletics were unable to notch a fourth straight victory. The A's lost to the Baltimore Orioles 2-1 in the finale of a three-game series at Camden Yards. The A's are now 21-19. They host the St. Louis Cardinals tomorrow night. Your next update in 30 minutes. I'm Dina Kodiak. 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
17: 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Westbound 50 Sunrise Boulevard. We have something in the number 3 lane. No vehicles pulled over. So it's a traffic hazard you got to watch out for. Westbound 50 Sunrise Boulevard. Westbound at 50 just east of Hazel.
2: a report of a traffic hazard there. Maybe they're all, well, now we may be getting to it here. It looks like something in the number 3 and 4 lanes, and they're still not telling us what it is. There's like, oh, rope. Okay, watch out for that rope. In the meantime, Cap City Freeway, heavy through Midtown. Let's up with Cal Expo. Southbound El Camino Avenue to the American River. Also, southbound I-5, really heavy. Richards Boulevard, most of the way through the downtown area. And then northbound is slow, trying to get out to about J Street. Injured at work? 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
1: Sacramento weather.
5: This afternoon, partly sunny, hot with a high 92 to 96. Clear tonight, low 55 to 59. Tomorrow, sunshine and some clouds, a high 86 to 90. And Wednesday, sun and clouds, high 83 to 87. I'm AccuWeather's Andy Robb on KFBK, Sacramento's News Radio.
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0: Hey there, John McGinnis here from my friend and your truly conservative realtor, Samantha Potstada. Now, we know that it's May, and this is truly, really typically the last good window before the summer surge. 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Or
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0: Welcome back. Thanks for staying on board. I'm John McGinnis on KPK News Radio, 93.1 FM, 1530 AM, and live absolutely everywhere in the iHeartRadio app. Very happy to have in studio David Bass, who is a candidate for judge in Placer County, among other very impressive accomplishments over the years, including serving as the mayor of Rockland and actually working as a trial lawyer in the Sacramento County District Attorney's Office as a deputy district attorney, and having amassed a tremendous wealth of knowledge as it relates to the law and all of the ramifications of judicial decisions in that function. And I've got to ask you, by the way, welcome. I'm still glad to have you here.
1: Thank you for having me.
0: And as you look at this case, you're challenged here, what you're doing. If Judge Dixon was doing an adequate job, would you be inclined to jump into this race?
1: I'd have to say no, I wouldn't. And I think that's one of the pieces of running a judicial campaign against a sitting judge is very difficult as it is. And so one of the thoughts that I had was really how bad could it be? And the fact is that it was pretty bad, and I was getting it from multiple sources that there needed to be real change in the Placer County courtrooms. So
0: can you give us examples of things that have gone awry?
1: Yeah, absolutely. I mean, it started really when I was talking with some of my friends that are deputy district attorneys, and they were just having a tremendous amount of problems with search warrants, getting kicked back for completely unlawful reasons at the end of the day, at being asked to change a cover sheet, which is...
0: Now, most of the people we're talking to right now have no idea what goes into a search warrant, but the importance of that, and it's pretty straight, right? Obviously, the judicial responsibility there is very critical to make sure that the terms are met. So it takes an investigator and a deputy district attorney bringing that matter to the judge to have that warrant signed. And there are cases in which there's not been. Is it a lack of experience, do you suppose, or a lack of raw knowledge? What is it?
1: Well, yeah, I think, well, first of all, I don't believe that Judge Dixon has ever practiced in criminal law. So this is all new to him, and I respect that. But the fact is that when you have a search warrant, for example, like a sales case, a fentanyl sales case, and you're telling the investigator, well, I only want you to look for the last 2 months when you're asking for a year. Yeah. Well, it's a sales case, and there might be facts that you should be looking at and not trying to handcuff law enforcement when there's no reason to do so. That's not really what a detached and neutral magistrate is supposed to be doing. So it's one thing to just ask for a change of something that is statutorily you shouldn't be changing at all. And then it's another to be inserting this level of advocacy that is not appropriate for search warrants. And you would know that if you'd handled hundreds of search warrants I've probably reviewed. And so that's really the fundamental problem that we're coming to is the it was not only just the lack of knowledge, but then the assertion of knowledge that clearly showed the other DAs there's no knowledge there.
0: I want people to understand that. It's so important. And again, this is so routine for us. I've written hundreds of affidavits for search warrants.
1: Right.
0: And you have reviewed and passed those on. And now you're giving them to somebody who's got the trappings of the bench, the black robe, the elevated position, and seems to be clueless. I don't know the man, so I haven't experienced this, but from what you're telling me, seems to be clueless as to how to handle that very, very critical component in terms of jurisprudence.
1: Yeah, and I think one of the biggest things was I was talking to a DDA that had to spend an abnormal amount of time at midnight explaining basic search warrant law, and we just got to a point where we have to find an alternative, and that's when they came to me and said, hey, would you consider running? And originally I said no, because I knew how much running against a sitting judge was going to take, and that I started really doing my research, and then I realized that this was worth it, mainly just for the public safety of our area. And I had both the criminal and civil experience. I spent half my career in civil, not just criminal, and I knew that was going to be valuable for being at the bench.
0: Well, and I've got to believe you're living a pretty much a dream life. You pursue justice by day in the courtroom in Sacramento County. And you live in a beautiful community in Placer County and serve as the mayor of Rockland. That's a good life.
1: Yeah.
0: So I'm sure you thought long and hard, but going against a sitting judge is a big deal. But I must say, you have amassed an impressive list of endorsements. And we talked about the court clerks, and I have never, ever, ever seen that happen, ever. And I'd be almost willing to bet that it's not happened, maybe somewhere, but I've never heard of it before.
1: Yeah.
0: You also have my good friend, the sheriff of Placer County, Wayne Wu. Another good friend, Morgan Geyer, the district attorney. You've got the Deputy Sheriff's Association, the Placer County Prosecutors Association, the Roseville Police Officers Association, the Rockland Police Officers Association. You have, it looks as though you pretty easily persuaded the people who will live by the consequences of who the people choose to serve on that bench. And I find that to be rather impressive. Are there any other cases in terms of decisions that have been made in this particular court that you find problematic that you're comfortable talking about?
1: Absolutely. There's obviously the one case that really got me, which was the case of David Williams. He was the individual that was following 14-year-olds around at the Galleria Mall and videotaping them, basically their lower half.
0: Yeah,
1: and their
0: 14-year-old girls.
1: 14-year-old girls, thank you. And so he eventually did get arrested and had to appear. What was interesting, though, is beforehand he had admitted that he had essentially a pedophile problem. And that was shocking in and of itself. So then when he is released on his own recognizance, and that's what we call it, he asked for a very interesting release consideration, which was because he had volunteered at local community theaters, he wanted to continue to do so. Just so you know, there was they only caught him with one, but when they went back and looked at the tape and get in the Galleria Mall, he had done this 15 times.
0: Yeah.
1: So it's not just a one isolated incident. And so the thought was he wanted to be able to volunteer. And Judge Dixon allowed him to do so. And the condition that he put on it was, as long as there's 15 kids in a room, there doesn't have to be an adult in the room.
0: So a greater array of would-be victims in the immediate presence of the offender who is an acknowledged pedophile. And but for the general public, I'm not telling you something you certainly don't know, but if you have somebody who is tempted to commit a theft and they understand that that theft is fraught with consequences, and they'll never do it again. Okay, the juice wasn't worth the squeeze. That's one thing. And by the way, if they do reoffend, we can survive that. But when you have somebody who is wired in such a way that they're drawn to pedophilia, they are a threat to the safety of any child, any proposed victim that may be in harm's way. And that's not going to change. You can't simply flip a switch and make that behavior change. So as you're telling me this story, I'm thinking, no, Mr. Rooster, I am not going to allow you to be in charge of the hen house. Certainly not with 15 or 16 hens in the house, right? It's just no.
1: And it goes back to what you had brought up earlier with the El Dorado case, which is, what is the thought process of somebody who is exercising their discretion, right? And this was an exercise of discretion. And I have to ask, you know, what was going to be the enforceability of this?
0: Yeah.
1: How was anybody going to know that there was 14 or 13 kids? And if you don't think that extra step through, that extra intellectual rigor that should be going into your thought process, then maybe you wouldn't be making that decision. And so when we have judges that are exercising their discretion in a way that allows for something like this, you should be held accountable. You should have to go to the ballot box, and people should be able to talk about it. And it shouldn't be taboo to say, Judge, you made a bad decision and we're going to hold you accountable.
0: And the notion of somebody engaging in a course of action, conduct, decision making that creates what I would term a substantial threat to the well-being of certain vulnerable people in that demographic group. We got a lot more to talk about, but right now it's time to visit yet again with Mr. Dana Hess to get the audience caught up on KPK traffic.
2: 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We have a two-vehicle accident there. CHP is at the scene. Also, westbound 50 at 65th. A non-injury reported. Southbound I-5, 43rd Avenue. We have a bumper in the HOV lane. I think somebody stopped on the shoulder nearby. Might have something to do with it. Eastbound 80 Northgate. As you go across top of town, it's a traffic hazard blocking the two middle lanes facing sideways. That's the description I have. southbound I-5 43rd. Also a traffic hazard there. Again, the bumper is what that one is. A repeat. Cap City Freeway going to be slow all the way through Midtown. Southbound a little heavy. El Camino Avenue to the river. Westbound 50 starting to build up as well around Watt Avenue. 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
8: It's August 2023, a county government meeting in Pennsylvania's Lehigh Valley. 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
9: My two-month-old son was happily drinking milk from his bottle when he quickly started choking, turned blue, and went limp. My boyfriend transported our son to the changing table as I grabbed an anti-choking device and my boyfriend began assembling it. Two pumps of the device and my son was conscious, gasping for air and coughing up milk.
8: They all went to the ER to make sure the baby was okay.
9: But upon arriving at Lehigh Valley Hospital, the diagnosis quickly became something so different.
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9: She stated to my father and mother-in-law that we are young, first-time parents who got frustrated with our baby and violently shook him to make him stop crying, and a confession would only make things easier for us.
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9: I'm a postpartum mom dealing with the grief and the trauma of my son being ripped from my arms. And I'm a mom who lost everything in less than 24 hours due to one doctor's misdiagnosis. Enough is enough.
8: And then the next person speaks. And the next one. The stories they tell form a pattern of parents walking into a Lehigh Valley hospital to get help for a child, only to leave without them. And the same doctor's name kept coming up again and again. A pediatrician.
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8: That's what I wanted to know, too. From Serial Productions and The New York Times, I'm Diane Neary, and this is The Preventionist, a story about a doctor and the rise of a powerful field of pediatric medicine.
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0: 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I'm John McGinnis on KBK News Radio, 93.1 FM, 1530 AM, and live absolutely everywhere on the iHeartRadio app. Very happy to have in studio David Bass, candidate for judge in Placer County, and bringing, I think, a pretty good wealth of information and compelling argument for that case, for that cause. Tell me, what is it that you're up against here? You're running against an incumbent judge. What kinds of things have you experienced along the way that lead you, if it's happened, to believe that you're absolutely doing the right thing?
1: Yeah, I think that this has been the craziest election. This is my third rodeo, so to speak. And I knew that I was going to go up against, you know, some interests because the judges circle the wagons and they want to protect themselves. But this has gone kind of off the rails now. When I first announced, interestingly enough, District Attorney Morgan Geyer got a phone call from a retired Sacramento judge, and he said, "I'm a part of this judicial strike force." I believe that was the term. I'm not making it up. And we go from county to county, and we oppose anybody that challenges a sitting judge. Now, this retired judge doesn't know me. He's never met me, didn't reach out to me at all, apparently didn't even know Judge Dixon. This is just a fundamental philosophy that they have, that judges shouldn't be challenged, and basically they shouldn't even have to run for election. And that's interesting because we take an oath. As a judge, you take an oath. As an attorney, you know, uphold all laws against enemies, foreign and domestic. And those laws include the United States and state constitution. And that is against the state constitution. So it's a crazy thing. But then we started getting flooded with money, outside money. I believe 80% of his money is coming from out of county. And it's all because of this belief that judges shouldn't have to face a challenger. And none of these people, some of these people probably couldn't even pick Placer County on a map.
0: Yeah, yeah. I noticed that. A lot of Southern California folks have joined forces. But I have to note that you do have some current judges as well as a significant number of retired judges that have come out for you, notwithstanding the circling of the wagons.
1: Right, right. And so, and I really appreciate that. You know, some of the people that I have the honor
0: friends of mine, frankly, the people I like very much.
1: And frankly, run a really great tight ship in Sacramento. You can imagine there's a lot of crime. There's a lot of cases that are coming through Sacramento. It's constantly drinking through a fire hose. And I've been able to observe some of the absolute best judges. And they've been appointed as well. So it's not just because my opponent was appointed 2 years ago by Gavin Newsom. But it's not that there's a problem with the appointment process. It's that that process is only valid and only has any kind of democratic legitimacy because we get to go to the ballot and actually vote. And so when somebody's appointed after 2 years, that's when Placer County gets to vote. And right now the choice is going to be between somebody who has all the support of people locally, like myself, with 5 board of supervisors, all the POAs, all the law enforcement. We just announced that we had both the 522 and the 1592 from a local fire. This is a local race.
0: Yeah.
1: And yet everything
0: getting
1: gets
0: 5 members of any board of supervisors in any county in the state is pretty impressive.
1: Yeah.
0: And I think that the district attorney whose deputies are in that courthouse, that's a bold move. That is powerful to me. And the clerks are powerful. And some people that I know and hold in the highest regard that are on your list of endorsers, it tells me a lot. And I'm very happy to be among those endorsing you. And I wish you all the best. And I think it takes courage. I look at you and what you're doing and the impact on your family and all of this. You're going to be going through some struggle and challenge here. But this is exactly how things are supposed to work in order to make justice work and make the system writ large work. So I appreciate what you're doing. And by the way, Judge Dixon is welcome on this program anytime, and I assure you he'll be treated with an abundance of respect, and I'd be more than happy to chat with him. So I do appreciate what you're doing here, and wish you all the best, sir.
1: Thank you so much, John.
0: My pleasure. Hey, that is it for us, but stick around because you have the lovely and talented Kitty O'Neill coming up next with the afternoon news. I'll see you right back here tomorrow.
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0: I don't know about you, but when I dump a ton of my precious resources on some kind of an experience, maybe a vacation, some kind of a special, memorable event, I want to make the most of it. 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
6: 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With Kitty O'Neill.
12: And it's 4 o'clock. Good Monday afternoon to you. I'm Kitty O'Neill. Glad you're here. Stories now trending. President Trump rejecting, he says, an Iranian proposal to end the war between the two countries. A Bay Area resident who'd been on the hantavirus cruise is now home. Well, the cruise in which hantavirus occurred, we should say. An excitement building around the potential for 2 new professional sports teams in the capital region. Right now, traffic and weather together. And Dana Hess in the KFBK Traffic Center.
13: Good afternoon. Happy Monday, Kitty. And westbound 50, just east of 5. We have a 2-car crash working over on the shoulder. Looks like a non-injury. Another report of an accident. Power in road at Calvine. 2 vehicles. They're not blocking. And hopefully the vehicles are drivable. CHP has been assigned, but they're not there yet. And a fire reported. Sierra College Boulevard at Lincoln, Newcastle Highway. Brush fire right by the roadway. And it looks like the fire department has been notified on that. We'll see what happens. Traffic on the 10s every 10 minutes, mornings and afternoons. 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
14: Mainly clear. Tonight's low, 55 to 59. Tuesday, sun and clouds, a high 86 to 90. Wednesday, sun and clouds, high 83 to 87. And mostly sunny on Thursday, the high 88 to 92. I'm AccuWeather's Andy Robb on KFBK, Sacramento's News Radio.
12: All right, and we have in Sacramento right now 92 degrees, 92 at Elk Grove as well. and Granite Bay with 91. Your top national story, President Trump says he's rejected Tehran's counter on the U.S. peace proposal to end the war, calling it garbage. News Nation's Joe Khalil has more.
9: Well, the White House has not commented on the specifics that were in Iran's proposal or not. Iranian state media has. They have published a couple of different points that they say were actually in Iran's proposal, some of which are that they wanted some assets unfrozen that are currently frozen in certain banks due to sanctions. They actually wanted financial compensation for the damage that was done inside of Iran.
12: Trump says the ceasefire with Iran is on life support now. Your top local story, a Bay Area resident who was exposed to the rare Andes hantavirus on a cruise ship has returned home. The person is one of two California passengers, is currently being monitored by Santa Clara County health officials. Dr. Sarah Rudman is with the county's health department.
15: At this time, there is no known risk to the public in Santa Clara County.
12: The outbreak on the MV Hondius has killed at least three people, made several others sick. Health experts say the passenger was allowed to go home because officials can monitor everyone who was exposed. They also say human-to-human transmission is rare. The virus can take over 40 days to cause symptoms, and if this person gets sick, they will be isolated right away. 17 other Americans from the ship being sent to Nebraska for more monitoring. More news with KFBK's Joe Michaels.
16: Kitty, California Senate Republicans are listing their budget priorities. Governor Gavin Newsom getting ready to present his eighth and final budget to the state legislature, and the Republicans are reaching out to the governor's office demanding full funding for Prop 36, wildfire prevention programs, assistance for financially distressed hospitals, funding for fraud prevention and accountability measures for state programs. Republicans also want the state to pay off pandemic-era unemployment insurance loans rather than pushing repayment onto business owners. Senator Roger Nilo of Fair Oaks says it's Newsom's last chance to demonstrate fiscal responsibility and deliver a balanced and sustainable budget. The specifics of the governor's budget presentation are not yet known. Six leading candidates, meanwhile, are vying to be California's next lieutenant governor. They're seeking to replace Eleni Kounalakis, who is termed out. Leading candidates include State Treasurer Fiona Ma and California Chief Service Officer Josh Friday. Each are at the top in donations with multi-million dollar campaign funds. Former Stockton Mayor Michael Tubbs is considered the Democratic Party's progressive candidate. Former Sausalito Mayor Janelle Kelman is focusing heavily on climate and energy policy. Civil rights attorney Oliver Ma is the first candidate ever to be endorsed in a statewide race by the California arm of the Democratic Socialists of America. Former State Senator Gloria Romero is the only leading Republican in the race. She's the running mate of Steve Hilton, the leading Republican candidate for governor. Sacramento area leaders say they're working to bring a Major League Baseball team to the city and plan to reveal more later this month. KFBK's Dina Kodiak reports.
17: Barry Broom, head of the Greater Sacramento Economic Council, says the city won't make the same mistakes as they did with Major League Soccer, with a lead investor from out of town.
18: You got to de-risk it, depoliticize it. It's an investment. How fast can you do it? How aggressive are you? And if we do that, I think we'll have a great shot.
17: West Sacramento just recently bought land next to Sutter Health Park to help prepare the area for a possible MLB team. The Athletics' temporary stay in the region also gives Sacramento a chance to show the MLB that the city is a good fit for a team. Broom, along with Sacramento Mayor Kevin McCarty, West Sacramento city leaders, and former MLB player Dusty Baker, are all involved in the bid. The group plans to announce more details on May 28th. MLB is not expected to announce new teams until at least 2028 or 2029. Dina Kodiak, KFBK, Sacramento's News Radio.
16: And professional hockey is said to be returning to Stockton this fall. City and team leaders are scheduled to make a formal announcement Wednesday morning at Adventist Health Arena. The news coming just days after Fresno City officials announced the return of the Fresno Falcons ice hockey team, which will play in the Single-A Professional Federal Prospects Hockey League. League officials also awarding a franchise to Oceanside, California last week and cited Stockton as an expansion target city. You can put two and two together there, but we'll know more this Wednesday. Fired up. It's 4:06. I'm Joe Michaels on the KFBK Afternoon News with Kitty O'Neill.
12: All right. Thank you, Joe. And there's a new push to

0: Get school kids back on the playground. CBS Deborah Rodriguez has details.
1: It's not only about fun and games. New guidance from the American Academy of Pediatrics says playground time is crucial for the health and good grades of kids of all ages. It comes after years of shrinking recess periods and a rise in childhood obesity rates. A lead author says there's a powerful benefit if it's used to the fullest. It's the first guidance of its kind from the AAP in 13 years. Deborah Rodriguez, CBS News.
0: Okay, and your poll question today. So you may have heard that President Trump is thinking about trying to get rid of the federal tax there on gas, at least during the war, while the prices are so high. But apparently it would take some legal legislation, actually, to get that going. But Republicans say they're ready to do it. Do you think this is going to happen? Do you think we'll see the federal tax go? Governor Newsom says, as long as he's governor, no, it's not, we're not going to lose the California tax on gas. So we won't see relief there. Do you think it will come at a federal level? Do you think it will come at all? Your thoughts, #250 on your smartphone, keyword open mic. You know, as we get ready for the big Memorial Day holiday, it makes me wonder how many people will be out driving, but you can comment on all that. We'll get to it. But right now we've got more of your top global and national stories on KFBK News Radio and live everywhere on the iHeartRadio app.
2: From ABC News, I'm Michelle Franzen. Hantavirus monitoring is taking place in two states after 17 Americans and one British national were evacuated from that Dutch cruise ship. 16 in quarantine at a facility in Omaha, Nebraska. One person who tested positive is in a biocontainment unit. Two others were flown to Georgia. ABC Steve Osensami is outside Emory Hospital.
3: Emory University Hospital is part of the Regional Emerging Special Pathogen Treatment Center Network within the federally supported National Special Pathogen System, which provides specialized capabilities for safely managing high-consequence infectious diseases.
2: Talks between the U.S. and Iran now stalled again. It comes after the president rejected Iran's response to a ceasefire deal. The president says Iran cannot hold on to its nuclear ambitions, and strikes could resume.
4: It's unbelievably weak, I would say. I would call it the weakest right now. After reading that piece of garbage they sent us, I didn't even finish reading it. They said, I'm not going to waste my time reading it.
2: The president also says he would support lifting the federal gas tax temporarily to help ease surging gas prices. Virginia Democrats asking the U.S. Supreme Court to override a decision by the state's highest court that overturned a voter-approved redistricting ballot measure last week. Ahead of the midterm, South Carolina also considering redrawing its maps, including the district of lone Democratic House member Jim Clyburn. ABC News Washington Bureau Chief Rick Klein with more.
5: You can put voters in a new district, but you can't force them who to vote for. So if you move those voters, including in Congressman Clyburn's district, which is a majority black district in South Carolina, into other districts, the fight becomes for those other districts. Someone like Jim Clyburn, he's been elected 17 times to Congress. His district has changed a number of times.
2: Severe weather targeting parts of the South again today in drought-stricken regions, and extreme heat in western and mountain states raising the risk of wildfires. 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
0: 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Let's get traffic and weather together in Dana Hess in the KFBK Traffic Center.
6: 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And right now, downtown of the Split on the Camp City Freeway, double your best time to 16 minutes there. Heavy in Midtown and kind of slow as you approach Watt Avenue. So all in all, you have 15, 16 minutes. Split to Roseville, about 10 minutes. Out to Douglas Boulevard, you're going to Elk Grove, it's 11 minutes. If you're on I-5, you're on 99, not so much. 16 minutes there, and slow traffic to about 47th, and again between Mech and Calvine, because some of this downtown of Folsom is 21 minutes, and it's going to be slow out to about Stockton Boulevard. After that, I'm not seeing much. Downtown of Woodland, 21 minutes there, heavy in downtown area, and beyond that, just spotty slowing, basically. All in all, 21 minutes out to Main Street in Woodland, and 13 minutes to Davis, westbound 80, and that slowing begins at the merge, basically, goes up to about Exposition there, I'm sorry, Enterprise, my bad, I knew it was an E. And if you're coming in, yeah, it's going to be... not important.
0: I get it.
6: We got some heavy traffic as you come in, and that's mostly going to be at Mace. After that, it starts thinning out a bit. You think a ticket for not wearing your seatbelt is the worst that can happen until you get in a crash. Suddenly, a ticket doesn't seem so bad. Click it or ticket, paid for by the National Highway Traffic Safety Administration. Traffic on the 10s every 10 minutes, mornings and afternoons. 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
7: Mainly clear tonight, low 55 to 59, sunshine and some clouds on Tuesday, the high 86 to 90. Sunshine and some clouds on Wednesday, the high 83 to 87. Thursday, high 88 to 92. I'm AccuWeather's Andy Robb on KFBK, Sacramento's News Radio.
0: Okay, and we've got, 92 in Roseville, and El Dorado Hills has 89, Rockland 91, and we're talking about President Trump saying he may try to suspend the federal gas tax during the Iran war, but apparently it requires an act of Congress. Republicans say they're ready to introduce some legislation. You think this will happen? Will we see relief? What do you think?
8: I'm just saying, maybe don't start any wars without fully checking out your options prior. A little late now to come up with gimmicky solutions to what he has caused.
0: Okay, what do you think will happen? Gavin Newsom says no, it's not going to come down on his watch on the California side. Are we stuck with these high gas prices? The president says they'll drop like a rock when the war is over, but most analysts and economists say that's not quite how it goes, but yeah, weigh in, please. And if you have some ideas, let us know. #250 on your smartphone. Keyword is open mic. We'll also look at a recent ruling about tariffs imposed by the Trump administration are not supported by law. And we'll hear from a taxpayers group coming up on that. And staying informed about everything local easy is setting a preset to KFBK News Radio on the free iHeartRadio app.
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0: There was a ruling on May 7th by the United States Court of International Trade that the tariffs imposed by the Trump administration based on Section 122 of the Trade Act of 1974 were unauthorized by law. We get reaction from the National Taxpayers Union Free Trade Initiative Director Brian Riley. He supports the ruling.
22: A couple of concerns we have with the tariffs is, first of all, they're a tax, and they are ultimately paid by American consumers and businesses. And second is just all the uncertainty where 1 month to the next, it's hard to plan. What's the tariff on steel going to be if you're a manufacturer that needs steel? If you're a farmer that needs to decide what to plant, what markets are we going to have access to? And so it's not just the cost of the tariffs themselves, but all the uncertainty that's really, I think, a drag on our economy.
0: Riley says that the ruling is a significant win for taxpayers, as well as consumers frustrated by inflated prices, even the division of powers established in the Constitution.
22: I would prefer if the courts just put an injunction in that said, look, we're not going to let you collect the tariffs until we've ruled on them. And if we decide they're legal, then you can collect the tariffs at that point. And that would avoid all this chaos of trying to identify who paid the tariffs and who should get repaid and what happens to those funds. So that's something that's currently part of the uncertainty facing businesses. And the bottom line is, even if they get refunded, they had to front the tariffs or the taxes, and then, you know, a year or 2 years later, hope to get repaid, although they should get repaid with interest. It's just an ongoing saga.
0: Riley says this is a trade issue, not a political issue, and that when he first came to Washington, D.C., he was an intern with the Reagan administration, and he continues to champion President Reagan's pro-trade vision for America.
22: Well, very pro-trade from the standpoint of I think, if you go ask any of your local economists or California economists or anywhere in the country, most economists would say that trade is something positive for a country. Now, that doesn't mean there aren't times when tariffs might make sense to try and address an unfair trade action. But by and large, the idea that we can create wealth by putting tariffs on imports, all that does is really allow the government to pick winners and losers. Really, over half of everything we import in the United States is either an intermediate good, like a part, or a raw material, or a capital good, like computers that we use to build other things. So when we put up a wall or a tax to those products, we just make it harder to do business in the United States. And we make it harder to export, because if we don't import as much from our trading partners, they can't afford to buy as much from us. And so if somebody maybe hears me thinking, they think, well, this guy must not like President Trump very much. No, well, I would love to see President Trump to succeed. I think the tariffs are something that's actually holding back his agenda for affordability and holding back the opportunity for our country to grow. So it's not a Republican or Democrat thing. It's really just what we think is in the best interest of the country, you know, regardless of where you sit.
0: Brian Riley there. He's the director of the National Taxpayers Union's Free Trade Initiative. It's 4:20. Let's get some traffic and weather together.
6: Well, you tried.
0: I almost said 5:20. Almost.
6: Oh, you tried.
0: Almost got us an hour ahead, but... Nope. Dana House at the KFBK Traffic Center.
6: Stick it out. 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Cap City Freeway taking it in the Midtown area right now. 16, 17 minutes as you go from 50 to 80, and very heavy, like I say, in Midtown. Split to Roseville, 10, 11 minutes tops. Downtown Elk Grove is the 11 minutes on I-5, which is as good as it gets. 16 minutes, though, on 99, especially heavy down to about Fruit Ridge. If you're going to Folsom, a 21-minute ride there, which is not bad at all, pretty much ends at Stockton Boulevard as far as the slowing, and then it's a great ride. Downtown Woodland, 21 minutes northbound I-5, and that's kind of sluggish through the downtown area and out to about Del Paso. Downtown Davis, 13 minutes there. And if you're coming in, yeah, we got some heavy traffic, mostly as you go through the Mace area there. And after that, a little slow to the causeway. Hey, you think a ticket?

0: 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I'm AccuWeather's Andy Robb on KFBK, Sacramento's News Radio.
1: 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Kelly Brothers from Cap Trust.
2: Mr. Trump will not be going to China alone. What a guest list. Elon Musk, Tim Cook of Apple, Larry Fink, another prominent CEO. Not to mention Kelly Ortberg, who's the CEO of Boeing, all going to China with the presidential delegation this week. Ahead of that, no deal with Iran yet regarding the Strait of Hormuz, which means oil was up again. But the market keeps going up anyway. Doesn't seem to matter. New records for the NASDAQ and the S&P again. Dow up 95, 49,704. NASDAQ up 270. Excuse me, up 27 points. The S&P is up 14, or about 0.2% today. Gold flat at 47.28 an ounce. 10-year bond yield, 4.41%.
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1: Well, we love telling you about some big local community concerts, and there is one coming up Saturday, May 16th. This is from the Rancho Cordova River City Concert Band, and this is going to be a big one, and guess what? It's free, so yeah, check out what you can get for free this Saturday at 3 p.m. So they're going to do what they call unforgettable music from beloved stage and screen hits. 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They have some wonderful vocalists, apparently, from Golden State Performing Arts, dancers from Ignite Dance Academy. So they've just got kind of a big Broadway-type thing happening for you. And, again, it's free, so it's really nice. 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Then, on Sunday, just a little PS here, there's Big Band Sunday. If you love the sound of the big band, the Carmichael Elks Lodge is having a concert from 7 to 9 on Sunday. That one has a little bit of a $10 admission, but it's kind of, you know, Glenn Miller Band, World War II. They've got a lot of older favorites there, so that's something else if you're wanting to take in some music like that. So I love Sacramento. It has all kinds of different offerings artistically and specifically musically this weekend. Straight ahead, we'll have more of your top stories, traffic and weather. Together, we will go in depth on the passengers that were aboard that cruise afflicted with the hantavirus, and we'll have the latest for you and much more on KFBK News Radio, live everywhere on the iHeartRadio app.
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7: It is 4:30 now at KFBK, and good afternoon. Stories now trending. One of California's leading gubernatorial candidates again dealing with allegations of campaign finance impropriety. A popular eatery at Sacramento International Airport may be closed longer than initially expected. And a hot, dry week across the capital region. Let's get to our traffic and weather together right now. Dana Hess in the KFBK Traffic Center.
8: Oh, toasty out there this afternoon. Yeah. 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Eastbound 80 just east of Norwood Avenue. Two-car crash working there. That's going to be over on the shoulder. CHP is on the way, but I do see a little bit of a slowdown there already starting. And you think a ticket for not wearing your seatbelt is the worst that could happen until you get in the crash. Suddenly, a ticket doesn't seem so bad. 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Traffic on the 10s every 10 minutes, mornings and afternoons. 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
7: All right. Thank you, Dana. And we are checking that forecast.
9: Mainly clear tonight, low 55 to 59, sunshine and some clouds on Tuesday, the high 86 to 90. Sunshine and some clouds on Wednesday, the high 83 to 87. Thursday, high 88 to 92. I'm AccuWeather's Andy Robb on KFBK, Sacramento's News Radio.
7: 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Your top story, a California gubernatorial candidate facing accusations of previously violating campaign finance laws. KFBK's Noel Ballard has details.
10: Former State Attorney General Javier Becerra allegedly used a dormant Attorney General campaign account to pay more than $74,000 to former advisor Dana Williamson's consulting firm after leaving office in 2021 to join the Biden administration. That, according to a complaint filed with the Fair and Political Practices Commission obtained by the Sacramento Bee. Campaign funds are considered surplus once a candidate leaves office under California law and face strict limits on how they can be used. Becerra said he approved payments intended to keep the account compliant with campaign finance laws, and his gubernatorial campaign says the FBI found no wrongdoing and was unaware any payments tied to his campaign account were improper. The federal indictment lists Becerra as a victim, even while several former associates have already been charged or pled guilty in the federal investigation. Becerra has faced questions over conflicting statements, telling Fox 40 after the indictment that he authorized the payments, but later saying in interviews with the McClatchy editorial board and CNN that the transactions happened without his direct oversight. Noel Ballard, KFBK, Sacramento's News Radio.
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11: Kitty, a hot and dry start to the week in Northern California, especially in the Sacramento and Northern Central Valley. KFBK's Dina Kodiak has more on this week's weather.
12: The highest temperatures are early in the week, with some areas possibly reaching 100 degrees or more. Temperatures could break daily records, so the risk of heat-related problems is higher than usual. Things cool off a little starting Wednesday, but it'll still be warmer than normal. There's also a small chance of isolated thunderstorms in the northern Sacramento Valley and foothills, and especially in northeastern Shasta County. Dina Kodiak, KFBK, Sacramento's News Radio.
11: City leaders in San Francisco are considering a new ordinance that would ban smoking in outdoor bar patios and parklets. The proposal being pushed by Supervisor Myrna Melgar and local medical professionals would treat bars and taverns like restaurants when it comes to nixing smoking. Supporters say the new ordinance would continue to protect bargoers from the dangers of secondhand smoke. Bar owners are fighting the proposal, with many say they created parklets for the simple reason of allowing customers to have a place to smoke while they have a drink. A popular business at Sacramento Executive Airport could remain closed for the foreseeable future. KFBK's Jordan Christmas has details.
13: Aviator's Restaurant has been closed since Christmas Eve of 2025, and the closure could last 2 years. According to Sacramento County officials, construction revealed some extensive structural damage. When the restaurant initially closed, crews were just replacing the kitchen flooring, and then workers found more problems that were previously unseen. In a statement, county officials said they are working with the restaurant owner to reach a mutually beneficial decision about the damage and the restaurant's future. The public will be updated once a decision is reached. Jordan Christmas, KFBK, Sacramento's News Radio.
11: It's 4:34, and I'm Joe Michaels on the KFBK Afternoon News with Kitty O'Neill.
7: All right, thank you, Joe. And this is kind of interesting. The Fitbit app is now a thing of the past, but the device is still working, but the Fitbit app is being rolled into Google Health. Google Health on iOS will be updated. Nothing stays the same anymore. 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
14: app. ABC News, I'm Michelle Franz, and 18 passengers evacuated from the Dutch cruise ship due to a hantavirus outbreak. Now in quarantine in Nebraska and Georgia. The majority are in Omaha. ABC's Victor Okendo says one person tested positive.
15: We heard the governor say that the passengers will be in an assessment phase, at least for the next few days, here inside the quarantine unit in Omaha. But as long as they are asymptomatic, they will have the option to stay here for 42 days, which is the maximum incubation period for the Andes virus, or they will be able to quarantine at home.
14: For the first time since the outbreak, HHS Secretary Robert F. Kennedy Jr. speaking out about the virus, saying the CDC has it under control. After rejecting Iran's latest proposal, President Trump says he may temporarily lift the federal gas tax for Americans to ease high gas prices. At a hearing today, Cole Allen, the suspect in the assassination attempt of President Trump at the correspondence dinner, pleaded not guilty to all four counts. This is ABC News.
7: Okay, and coming up, we'll take a look at your poll question today. So President Trump says he may suspend the federal gas tax during the Iran war. Suspending the tax would cut about 18 cents per gallon. It does require an act of Congress. Republicans say they're ready to introduce legislation. Do you think it'll happen? Do you hope it will happen? Do you think, are you kidding? Too much red tape. It's not going to happen. Okay, it's not going to happen in California, at least while Newsom's governor. He says he's not going to do it. Cut California's tax anyway. So is there any reprieve? What do you think? Pound 250 on your smartphone. Keyword open mic. 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
1: 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Yet here's the reality. 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And then, when we hit midlife, the world looks away. But women are waking up, and they're saying hell no. That's why I'm bringing you Unpaused. This is not just another women's health podcast. 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
1: If you're hearing this, you should be concerned about the Asian longhorned beetle, an invasive species that's destroying our trees. But you can help. 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
0: Look up, look down, look around. Look up, look down, look around. In the trees and on the ground, 'cause the ALB must be found.
1: Some signs of the ALB are dime-sized holes on tree trunks, a sawdust-like material called frass, and the beetle itself, with a long black body and white spots.
0: Look up, look down, look around. Look up, look down, look around. In the trees and on the ground, 'cause the ALB must be found.
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6: It is 4:40 now at KFBK as we get traffic and weather together. And Dana Hess is there in the KFBK Traffic Center.
7: That's because all the equipment's here.
6: That's right.
7: I tried it. Somebody, it didn't work. Brought to you by National Highway Traffic Safety Administration and northbound cap at the American River Bridge. We have a non-injury collision with a couple of vehicles blocking the slow lane. That's going to slow everything down there. It's now about 21, 22 minutes as you go from 50 to 80. But again, it's northbound cap. Just north of the American River Bridge. Split to Roseville is going to be 10 minutes. Downtown to El Grove is 11 minutes on I-5. And, yeah, 16 minutes now on 99. The slower traffic's down to about 47th. Then again between Mack and Colvine Kissimmee. But actually looks like it might be picking up speed, so hang on. Downtown Elk Grove, southbound 99, 16 minutes. If you're going to Folsom, 21 minutes. Eastbound to 50. That's not really bad. Downtown of Woodland is 22 minutes, northbound I-5. I don't see any real red showing up on the sensors. 12 minutes to Davis, westbound 80. And eastbound, I do see some red out there as you come into eastbound. And that's at Mace. You think a ticket for not wearing your seatbelt is the worst that could happen until you get in a crash. Suddenly a ticket doesn't seem so bad. 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Traffic on the 10s every 10 minutes, mornings and afternoons. 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
6: All right, thank you. 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
8: Mainly clear. Tonight's low, 55 to 59. Tuesday, sun and clouds, a high 86 to 90. Wednesday, sun and clouds, high 83 to 87. And mostly sunny on Thursday, the high 88 to 92. I'm AccuWeather's Andy Robb on KFBK, Sacramento's News Radio.
6: 92 in Sacramento. El Grove has 91 degrees, and we're looking at your poll question. President Trump says he may try to suspend the federal gas tax during the Iran war as the prices are so very high. Apparently, it requires an act of Congress. Republicans say, though, they will introduce legislation. What do you think of the possibility of that coming to pass? Probably more likely than California. Governor Newsom says, no, he's not going to suspend the gas tax here. So maybe on a federal level? Oh, what do you think?
9: The Democrats would never let that happen because it would make Trump look good, and they want nothing to do with that. So it's never going to happen.
10: Yeah, even if Trump did take away the federal tax, it's only 18 cents. I keyed in, can Trump take away or reduce our state tax? I think that'd be fantastic. 18 cents isn't much, so I give it a 60-40 chance. I think he'll do it.
6: Okay, yeah, they say suspending the gas tax, federal gas tax, would save about 18 cents per gallon.
11: Getting rid of the federal gas tax would help a little, but this state has the worst state government in the nation. We're paying like over a dollar a gallon in state taxes, and they don't even use it on the roads. They use it for their nonsense.
6: Okay, thoughts, #250 on your smartphone, keyword open mic. 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We'll come back in less than half an hour. More to come, though, this hour. 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
6: A Bay Area resident who was exposed to the rare Andes hantavirus on a cruise ship has returned home. The person is one of two California passengers currently monitored by Santa Clara County health officials. ABC's Jim Ryan says 17 other Americans from the ship are being sent to Nebraska for more monitoring.
22: And for some of them, it's not over yet. A small number of them have tested positive, having come back to the United States. One is in kind of a bubble, an isolation chamber at the University of Nebraska Medical Center. Another who tested positive has been taken to Atlanta, to the Emory Medical Center, with his or her spouse partner. We know they were kept together. We don't know the genders on these folks, certainly not their identities. But yeah, that's where we stand right now with the Americans who came back, landing in Omaha early this morning, Kitty.
6: And it's been so rough. And I know we've had two Californians there. I think one of them was able to come back early and one of them was not. But all the passengers have gotten off that ship. Is that correct?
22: Yes, all except a skeleton crew to sail the thing back to the Netherlands where it was based. So, the MV Hondius is empty of passengers. Still has the luggage on board, though. And the luggage... I

0: Imagine, you know, losing your luggage at the airport. How about losing it around the world? So it will be sent back to the rightful owners sometime in the future. But in the meantime, the ship is going to be taken back to Rotterdam. It'll be cleaned up, disinfected, and then put back in service.
1: And I think, Jim, whenever we do this story, we have to remind people that this particular hantavirus, we're told, is not at all a danger to the general population. So people should not be too worried about this.
0: Correct. Yeah. And as unusual as this strain is, this Andes strain, in that it can be passed from person to person, unlike the strain that we normally see in this country, it's still very difficult to pass it from person to person. Dr. Brendan Jackson of the CDC described it this way today.
2: Typically, we're talking about exposure specifically to bodily fluids, and then that could include things like saliva. So if you're sharing eating utensils, it can also mean just being really, really close to that person for a fairly long period of time. So we're calling that right now 6 feet for at least a cumulative number of 15 minutes.
0: So it's not like coronavirus that you could get from having someone sneeze on you or passing very easily. This is not like that at all. Difficult to pass from person to person, but still, it's a concern.
1: Of course, yes. And this Arctic cruise had people from all over the globe on it.
0: 23 nationalities were represented on that ship of 150-odd crew members and passengers. So yeah, that's fascinating. And the coordination of getting all those people off Canary Island, you know, Tenerife and the Canary Islands, and back to their home countries was a pretty phenomenal feat. But yeah, the charter jets from those individual countries were lined up. A 747 charter jet from the U.S. carried those 18 people back to the U.S. overnight. 17 Americans, one Brit with dual citizenship who lives in this country. So that it's so far so good.
1: Yeah, wow, what a story though. All right, ABC's Jim Ryan, really appreciate the update.
0: All
1: Jim,
0: right.
1: thanks
0: Kitty.
1: 4:50 is our time as we head back to the KFBK Traffic Center for Dana Hess. Dana Hess.
3: Yeah. And we're about to end your Monday workday, at least some people, somewhere, I'm sure, in about 10 minutes. 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And downtown to the split is going to be a 15-minute ride, pretty much stayed that way, with the accident northbound Camp City at the American River Bridge. They're saying it's not blocking. Split to Roseville, 10 minutes, eastbound 80. Downtown to Elk Grove, southbound I-5, 11 minutes and about 15 minutes on 99. So either way, it's not bad for this time of day. 21 minutes to Woodland, eastbound to 50, also not bad. And 22 minutes to Woodland, northbound I-5, not bad. 11 minutes downtown to Davis, westbound. Oh, that's awful. Westbound 80. So if you're coming in, it's going to be actually a quick ride until you get about to Mace, and then it's slow and go most of the way to Enterprise. Okay? You think a ticket for not wearing your seatbelt is the worst that could happen until you get in a crash. Suddenly, a ticket doesn't seem so bad. Click it or ticket, paid for by the National Highway Traffic Safety Administration. Traffic on the 10s every 10 minutes, mornings and afternoons. 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
1: All right, thanks, Dana. 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
4: Mainly clear tonight, low 55 to 59, sunshine and some clouds on Tuesday, the high 86 to 90. Sunshine and some clouds on Wednesday, the high 83 to 87, Thursday, high 88 to 92. I'm AccuWeather's Andy Robb on KFBK, Sacramento's News Radio.
1: Elk Grove, 91 degrees. 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And Rockland, 91. Let's get business and money news. 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
5: The president and congressional Republicans float the idea of suspending the federal gas tax as long as the war of Iran is going on. In case you're wondering, the federal gas tax is about 18 cents per gallon. California is charging about 72 cents per gallon just in various taxes. So it'd be a little bit of relief, but not so much if you're in California like most of us are. Market overall today, higher, despite the fact the Strait of Hormuz is still, in effect, shut down. And there's no deal yet between the U.S. and Iran, with the president headed to China with a lot of CEOs later this week. Dow up 95, 49,704. NASDAQ up 27. The S&P up 14 points. Gold flat, 47.28 an ounce. 10-year bond yield, 4.41%.
1: All right, thank you. And the man charged with trying to shoot President Trump at the White House Correspondents' Dinner, Cole Allen, was in court today to enter a plea. News Nation's Hannah Brandt reports.
6: It was a pretty brief arraignment this morning for Cole Allen here at the federal courthouse in Washington, D.C. It lasted only about 20 minutes. Allen entered the courtroom wearing an orange jumpsuit. His hands and legs had cuffs around them. His lawyers entered a plea of not guilty on his behalf for all four of those federal counts that he's facing. A reminder that those include an attempt to assassinate the president, assaulting a federal officer, and then two firearm counts. Allen could face a life sentence in prison if he's convicted of just that assassination attempt charge alone. It has been about 2 weeks since this shooting took place when prosecutors say Allen came to the hotel that was hosting the White House Correspondents' Dinner and then allegedly ran past Secret Service agents armed with knives and guns. They say he was trying to kill the president and other administration officials. Now, the other key moment in today's court arraignment was this discussion about the defense motion to dismiss the prosecutors in this case. Allen's lawyers are arguing that Acting Attorney General Todd Blanche and U.S. Attorney Jeanine Pirro have too close of personal connections to it because they know they were both at the dinner themselves and so could be considered victims. The attorneys also noting they have close relationships with the apparent target of this shooting, President Trump. Allen's lawyers say both of those things could create a conflict of interest. But today inside of the courtroom, the judge said looking at the four charges Allen is facing, he would be surprised if Blanche and Pirro would be actually considered victims, though nothing official was decided on that issue in court. The next court date is a status conference, which is set for June 29th, the morning of that date. That'll be the next time that we expect to see Allen in court.
1: And that is News Nation's Hannah Brandt. Still to come on the KFPK Afternoon News. We'll have another Mayoral Monday segment. This time, Folsom Mayor Justin Rathel will talk about his city and how they're handling homelessness, some other things too. That's ahead and more on KFPK News Radio, live everywhere on the iHeartRadio app.
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1: It's 5 o'clock now at KFBK. Well, good Monday afternoon to you. I'm Kitty O'Neill. Glad you're here for the afternoon news. Stories now trending. A talk of temporarily suspending the gas tax has President Trump and Governor Newsom on opposite sides. Sutter Health and Sierra College teaming up. We'll tell you why. And help may be head for some animals in need. We'll tell you what's going on there. Right now, let's see how traffic is panning out. Dana Hess in the KFBK Traffic Center.
3: Hey, Kitty, and not bad, again, as I was saying last time, for a Monday workday. Cap City Freeway, probably the heaviest as you go through Midtown, and that starts around T Street as soon as you get off 50, 80, 90, wherever you're coming from. And it's going to be slow through Midtown, and we did have an accident there at the American River Bridge northbound as well. It kind of slows things down. So all in all, 16 minutes between 15 and 50 and the 99 area. And that's out to, I think the wheels came up. We better make it all the way out to Watt Avenue. It's going to be some slow and go traffic most of the way. All in all, like I say, about 16 minutes. So that's kind of the worst ride we have right now. Traffic on the 10s every 10 minutes, mornings and afternoons. 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
1: Okay, thank you. And we've got a look now at your KFBK forecast. Definitely warming up, as you probably have figured out. Let's see what we have here in our forecast.
4: Mainly clear tonight, low 55 to 59, sunshine and some clouds on Tuesday, the high 86 to 90. Sunshine and some clouds on Wednesday, the high 83 to 87, Thursday, high 88 to 92. I'm AccuWeather's Andy Robb on KFBK, Sacramento's News Radio.
1: 92 in Sacramento, and Granite Bay has 91. El Dorado Hills, 89 degrees. And we're going to take a look at your top stories at this hour. As soon as technology catches up here. Okay. Your top national story. President Trump suggesting he may temporarily suspend the federal gas tax, CBS Stacey Lynn reports.
19: The president says he does support putting the 18-cent tax on pause.
20: You know, it's a small percentage, but it's, you know, it's still money.
19: As for how long it would be temporarily suspended,
20: until it's appropriate.
19: Any suspension would require approval from Congress. Several lawmakers say they'll introduce bills this week. Once the war ends, the president insists the price of gas and oil...
20: You're going to see a drop like a rock.
19: Stacey Lynn, CBS News, the White House.
1: And we have your top local story finds Governor Newsom saying despite calls for relief, he will not pause the gas tax in California.
2: Instead, he's blaming high prices at the pump on the Trump administration's actions, calling them reckless.
21: As it relates to the war in Iran, period, full stop. And what they're trying to do is tell you and everybody else every single day, all these high-paid lobbyists and the folks that are paid by them are telling you somehow it's someone else's fault. It's Donald Trump's fault.
2: Critics, including some lawmakers and industry experts, say California's high gas prices are mostly due to state